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0: Red Sox busy on trade day. They added catcher Adley Rutschman from Baltimore in exchange for Carlos Narvaez and three prospects, two of them pitching prospects, Anthony Ianson and Kyson Witherspoon. They also added Eli White. He was a outfielder from the Braves for Tyler Uberstein, and they moved on from Marcelo Meyer, adding lefty reliever Eric Miller. Craig Breslow speaking shortly, and we're going to have that for you coming up in just a little bit. And Patriots camp was indoors today. A.J. Brown dislocated his thumb, popped it right back in, and said ho-hum. 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I'm Joe Murray.

0: All right, back here on 98.5 The Sports Hub. I've promoted Hogdale tonight, and the chat is interested in Hogdale. They want to know who can eat more hot dogs, me or Hogdale. We'll let Hogdale introduce himself later, but he's taller than I am. He might be bigger than I am, too. But he's one of these Midwestern kids. I think he's from Iowa. I think he's from there. And he's huge. And he loves the Red Sox. So somebody asked who would win. I'm going to take him because he's bigger and younger too. Who can fit more up their butt? Well, that's a different story. I don't know that answer, but that's just one of the questions in our chat tonight. You can join us there, youtube.com. You can search 98.5 The Sports. All right, Craig Breslow has spoken. Breslow spoken after the trade deadline today. Let's hear what the CBO had to say about the baseball team.
1: But as we looked to upgrade the team, that was an opportunity for us. And, you know, in Adley, you get, impact on both sides of the ball. He's a premium defender, switch hitter. So he's a great fit for our park. He doesn't strike out. He walks and gets on base. He can hit for damage. I think there's a ton to like about him.
2: Greg, do today's trades and the one you made last weekend, did they reflect a sort of shift in philosophy of being a little more aggressive and, quote, going for it this year rather than maybe what you've espoused the last couple of years of more sustainability and integrating prospects into the major league roster?
1: Probably not for me to characterize our approach outside of saying that over the last month and a half or so, this team has demonstrated just an incredible resilience and relentlessness, and put itself kind of firmly in the playoff picture, and they deserved, and our fans deserve our efforts, the efforts from the front office to try and find ways to make it better. And I don't think that necessarily has to exist in conflict or compete with sustainability, and I think when you look at the control that a lot of the guys had that we brought in, you can see a core of players that should be here for many years into the future.
2: If I could have a quick follow-up, Craig, was any of this motivated by looking at the American League in terms of competitiveness and seeing a rather wide open field where there was an opportunity for the team to make a deep run despite starting the season slowly?
1: The competitive environment is part of the equation in that, there are years where this record could be leading our division. There are years where we could be firmly out of the playoff picture. So I guess implicitly it's part of the way that we approach this. But I think more it's just the way that these guys have played, the job that they've done on the field, the coaching staff, the way the fans have supported this team and the turnaround. We felt going into the season like we had a really competitive team. We're seeing it over the last month and a half, and we wanted to do everything that we could to give ourselves the best chance to go out and compete for a World Series.
3: Greg, as you went into this, did you see catching as the position you most wanted to improve, and was Adley your focus of this?
1: We went in with maybe casting a broad net over a few different ways that we could get better. I found it's really difficult to try to predict the market or try to predict exactly what players will be available, especially this year when there are a lot of teams that still have playoff aspirations. So a lot of the work over the days leading up to today was just having incessant conversations with other teams, and just trying to understand what players might be available, what the costs might be, the way that those impact our club. But I do think this year our strategy was more about targeting players that met our needs and allowed us to upgrade areas that we felt like could be upgraded, and going out and targeting them and trying to be aggressive and bringing them in, as opposed to kind of sitting back and waiting for the market to come to us.
4: Craig, I'm wondering
5: the athlete injury and a potential timetable for return.
1: Sorry, I think I missed the beginning of that, Chris.
5: Just about Adley's injury, where things stand, when you guys can expect him back, and I guess the plan for him the next few days.
1: Yeah, I talked to him earlier today, and at this point, like I am not going to try to put a timetable on what his return might look like. I think it's best for him to kind of get under our care, and get our athletics, our medical staff, our athletic trainers, our doctors, hands on him, and from there we'll figure out what the right kind of course of action is here. But you know, in talking to him, he's very optimistic, and you know, he is saying that he feels quite a bit better.
6: Greg, I'm just wondering, as your negotiations with the Orioles neared completion and it was almost done, what were the deliberations like with you and your front office, you and ownership, about whether to make this jump and finalize it, getting that player and at that cost and you know, making that final decision?
1: Sure. I think what maybe as a group we tried to do was not react to kind of the final stages of negotiations or the final costs, but rather understand which players might provide upgrades, which players would be available, talk through kind of where we thought this was going to go, what our kind of tolerances were, keep ownership informed every step of the way, so that this didn't all come down to the final moment or the last turn of the screw. And I will say that, like, at this time of year, when you are trying to improve your team, there are not deals that are comfortable. You don't draw a line and say this is as far as we'll go, and that's kind of there's a bit of like a moving target, and you try to remain as disciplined as you can, but I think you have to constantly zoom out to remind yourself that like what you're trying to do is improve your major league team in this season.
6: And just to follow up, was it helpful for you guys to finish the Rutschman deal quote unquote early and leave you more time to pursue other things and also consummate two other trades?
1: Yeah. I think every person who sits in my chair says, this will be the trade deadline where we'll get deals done early, we'll be aggressive. And it seems just kind of like inevitably things go down to the wire. But yeah, being able to work through that earlier in the day did give us both clarity on that situation and the catching situation more broadly, and then also the opportunity to look elsewhere at other ways to improve the team.
7: Greg, when it comes to Adley's wrist injury, is there any concern there on your part, A, and B, obviously with next year being the last year of his deal, is there an impetus to begin negotiations with him at this point in time?
1: Yeah, like I said, the first things that we need to do are to get him here, get him comfortable with our medical staff, make sure that transition of care is as smooth as possible. And then from there, we'll figure out, exactly what the future looks like. But we want to get him as comfortable as possible. We want to get to know him and give him a chance to get to know us.
8: Greg, Marcelo Meyer has been obviously a big part of this organization, in the future for a long time. So what kind of went into the decision to trade him today? And what do you hope to see from Eric now that you have him on board?
1: Yeah, it was tough to include him in a deal. And it's tough to include any of the players that we had sent out because we have relationships with them. We've watched their development. In many cases, we've drafted them or signed them internationally. And speaking about Marcelo, he's a really big part of this, or he was a really big part of this organization, and someone that was looked upon to be part of a core. And I still think that's going to happen. It's going to happen with the San Francisco Giants at this point. But he's an incredibly talented player. And what we saw was an opportunity to get a back-end reliever with control who throws from the left side with huge stuff, generates a ton of swings and misses, and gets a ton of strikeouts. And as you think about a bullpen down the stretch and in potentially into the postseason, the ability to bring guys in who can get swings and misses and shorten the game when relievers are available almost every night because of the schedule becomes really, really valuable.
9: Just along those lines with Meyer, you know, you had acquired last week Curtis Mead, infielder, and had been, according to multiple people, in on a lot of other shortstops in the league. I'm just curious what that says about what you thought about Meyer's future here, and just knowing, and also with the rise of Franklin Arias right in AAA, of kind of how that affected everything and negotiations with him.
1: Yeah, I think it's important to separate what Marcelo's future with the organization would have been if he were still here from decisions that we would make in the short term. You know, Marcelo was obviously recovering from an injury and not on the field right now. But like I said, I still think he is an incredibly talented player and he's going to have a very successful major league career. This is something that made sense, you know, in our minds, and something that made sense, I assume, for the Giants. And so we were able to make a trade, but in no way is this an indictment of Marcelo. You know, and I think in some ways it's probably you know, a credit to the player development group and the organization that, you know, we were able to make this trade and still feel like we've got players in-house or who are able to fill a major league shortstop role.
5: Craig, you talked about after the Mead trade, not necessarily feeling like you needed to win them, but to make your team better. Do you feel like you got out of a comfort zone in this cycle in ways that you wouldn't have been comfortable doing in previous cycles, whether in the offseason or the deadline?
1: I think anybody who makes a trade, especially nowadays when front offices are largely pulling from the same information and using a lot of the same tools, it's uncomfortable. It's always going to be uncomfortable. And you know, I think maybe when they feel comfortable, you look up in 6 months or a year and realize you should have been a lot more uncomfortable with it. But I do think, you know, the position that our team is right now, the opportunity that we believe we have in front of us, it warranted being aggressive and meaningfully improving our outlook, and we're hopeful that we did that today.
10: How does Eli White fit in? And then in terms of the fact you have a lot of different outfielders, how do you see that playing out?
1: Yeah, Trace and I have talked through that and feel like he gives us, you know, kind of a right-handed option to get Sedan a day if he needs it. You know, he can really, really defend. And, you know, if we wanted to give Willie or Jaron a day, can throw him out there and feel like we're not missing a beat defensively. You know, he can change a game with his defense. He can change a game with his speed. You know, and we think that he'll give a good at bat as well. So there are ways to make this work. We are going to do that and feel like he adds another level of athleticism to what I think has become the identity of this team.
7: Craig, on Adley for a second, in regard to his ability to receive and work with pitchers and defensive metrics, how big of a factor was that in acquiring him? And given how well the pitching staff had thrown to Wong and Arvaez for the majority of the season, was there any concern about you know, mixing things up there and bringing him in? And why is he a guy that you're comfortable with?
1: Yeah, anytime you introduce someone into a clubhouse in the middle of a season, you take some risk. But I also think, you know, we did as much work as we possibly could. You know, had some overlap in terms of staff who had known Adley and got incredibly high marks for the makeup, for the leadership, for the type of teammate and person that he is. And so, you know, I think the short answer is yes. You certainly think about trying to minimize any potential disruption to the group, but also felt like everything that we learned about Adley pointed us to him being able to step in and build relationships with the coaches and the pitching staff and settle right into our infrastructure.
0: All right, that's it. That's it. Craig Breslow filling in everybody on everything. You know, I kind of like what he said. And the funniest thing that I thought of that whole press conference. So when do you think we're going to see Adley Rutschman? Oh, I'm going to wait till you get in. I'm going to wait till he gets into Sox care. And then we'll give you some sort of, he didn't want to go near when Rutschman could come back. He didn't want to go anywhere near it, which is the right way to handle it. Don't give any updates. Just say you can't wait to get him into the system. So they're learning. They are learning. That's a positive step when talking about injuries. All right, we'll take a break. You'll get your guys' thoughts. 617-779-0985. Huge YouTube numbers tonight. 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Boom. You'll see us right there. And coming up in 1 hour from now, Hogdale, Barstool Sports, his reaction to the Red Sox and the trade deadline, and yours. 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
0: 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We're having one of our biggest nights tonight. I haven't seen this many people since the Celtics lost in the playoffs. Oof. Playoffs, I said it. That's right. Playoffs is what I said. The Red Sox are serious about going back to the playoffs. That's what it is. Yeah, they might have needed a 15-game winning streak or take 35 of 30 or 40 games. Yep, they might have done that. But, Skaz, I wanted to open this up to you and you guys at 617-779-0985. Has Craig Breslow improved? Think about what Craig Breslow has done. Craig Breslow traded Rafael Devers. He said, you know, Rafael Devers, we don't need this guy anymore. See ya. Right? Traded him. You know what else he did? He let Craig Breslow go. Not Craig Breslow. Alex Bregman go. Now, maybe not great in the long term, but he signed Ranger Suarez after, and it's worked. He also wanted run prevention and all that stuff, and well, he wasn't a great start. He also fired Alex Cora, or got Alex Cora fired. That's a big move, right? Because now Chad Tracy is the interim manager, and I think he is good. I think Chad Tracy, good. He also has made some trades. Curtis Meade. Traded Connolly early for Curtis Meade. Some people didn't like it, but he's a power hitter. Someone they needed. He literally traded the farm system for Adley Rutschman. He then trades Marcelo Meyer for Eric Miller. He had some death pieces in Eli White. Craig Breslow's he's making some moves. Craig Breslow's turning heads. I think Craig Breslow saved his job. Let's see how this one works out. What I can tell you is this. The Red Sox are not only a better team today, but in the future as well. Skaz, what do you think about all that? Craig Breslow fires Devers, lets Alex Bregman go, gets Ranger Suarez, Sonny Gray, Wilson Contreras. See you later, Alex Cora, you stink. Hires Chad Tracy, makes the early for Meade trade, trades the farm system for Adley Rutschman. Guy's got balls.
4: Yeah, I don't think you could argue that this is Craig Breslow's team now. It is solely Craig Breslow's team. He is, you know, forming the team in his image now. It seems as though he has the most control he's ever had as the GM of the Red Sox. Now, how much control is that really? I still think there's some questions there, but how could you not feel like the Red Sox are in a much better place than they were, I don't know, the last couple of years? Like, you still have young talent on the roster. Yes, you got rid of some prospects, but they've been selling us prospects for what feels like the last decade, Joe. So I'm okay with watching, I don't know, major leaguers, and they still could use a couple in the offseason. You hope they continue to add to this group, but they've identified a young core. They have legit starting pitching depth. You know, hopefully as the season goes on, these young guys continue to show up. We don't really know what Jake Bennett and Tolley are going to look like with the innings on them. And obviously Sonny Gray needs to bounce back a little bit, but Craig Breslow has done nothing but make the major league roster more competitive. And that's all fans have asked for deadline after deadline. It feels like we want the major league roster to be more competitive. And today they are.
0: Do you care about any of the guys they moved on from?
4: No, Joe. I remember Anderson Espinoza was the best prospect, can't miss prospect, double A, flying up through the ranks. They traded him for Drew Pomeranz.
0: Drew Pomeranz, I
4: never heard his name again in my life.
0: Drew Pomeranz still in the league.
4: Exactly. So it's a prospect. It's a lottery ticket. And guess what? Starting pitching doesn't mean what it used to. These guys could turn into, you know, Andrew Miller or they could turn into Wade Miley or something. Like, you don't know what's going to happen with these guys. And sure, they're lauded, but that's why you got Adley Rutschman for them. You got somewhat of a known commodity out of Adley Rutschman, opposed to these two lottery tickets who Craig Breslow has shown he can identify. So I have no issues with. If anything, I wanted the Red Sox to do more today. I wanted another bat. I wanted another starting pitcher.
0: Or shortstop.
4: A shortstop, but they kept Franklin Arias, which I think, should I be happy that they kept Franklin Arias, or should I be skeptical that for the last 2 weeks, everyone has told me they need a shortstop, they need a shortstop, they got to go get a shortstop, and they don't, and now are we all the way back in on Franklin Arias? Is he the future, or are we still going to be looking for a shortstop?
0: Or are they going to roll with Monasterio?
4: No, I don't, not long term.
0: My only thing with Monasterio is, statistically, him and Chen were the best shortstop duo in Major League Baseball for the month of July. Now, I get you. Long term, he's probably a utility guy is what he is. But why didn't they make the move? I think that maybe it's probably a move they do in the offseason, guess. The other thing is, do you think they still believe in Trevor Story? I don't want to. IKF still in the mix, right? They have like other guys they can put there. It just break glass in case of emergency. I think they really do feel that Trevor Story might be able to help. Which, oh boy, that one we can buy. We can get on him for that one later on. By the way, Chad Tracy, best record in the American League. The Red Sox have the best record since Chad Tracy's taken over April 26th. 50-34. Best in baseball, everybody. Your thoughts, 617-779-0985. Adam in Pawtucket. Adam.
1: How's it going, Joe and Skaz? Hey, I just had a quick question for you guys. So the whole Jaren Duran thing, I thought for sure he was going to be moved out of Boston with all the drama that he's had like recently and like the past couple years and everything. I know he's had a down year, but I know that he was...

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2: You know the last time three outfielders homered in the same game? It was Kiki Hernandez, Franchy Cordero, and Christian Arroyo. Wow. Got the best road team in baseball, everybody. Here's another thing about the Sox. Since June 25th, they're 14-0 against teams with over 500 record. They're 15-1 on the road. And in close games of two runs or less, they're 12-1. And their upcoming schedule? Three versus the White Sox, three versus the A's, at the Blue Jays, at the Pirates, home against the D-backs, Giants, at Marlins. Oh my God, the schedule's a cakewalk. What an opportunity to keep this thing rolling. Keep rolling, rolling, rolling, rolling, Sox! That was corny, but hey, you know what? At least I didn't use AI. All right, we'll hit the headline here. 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
2: Red Sox making moves today. Adley Rutschman, everybody. You know, big catcher, number one overall pick, played for the Orioles, but now he's a Red Sox because they gave up Carlos Arvaez and three prospects in the deal, and Baltimore sending Jake Rogers along with Rutschman so they can play catcher together. Eli White also coming over to the Red Sox. He played for the Braves. He's lefty. Tyler Uberstein's gone. See ya. And then Eric Miller acquired for Marcelo Meyer. Marcelo Meyer no longer a member of the Boston Red Sox. And therefore, no longer a member of the North End. Headlines. 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I'm Joe Murray. Your next update soon.
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17: We went in with maybe casting a broad net over a few different ways that we could get better. I found it's really difficult to try to predict the market or try to predict exactly what players will be available, especially this year when, you know, there are a lot of teams that still have, playoff aspirations. A lot of the work over the days leading up to today was just having incessant conversations with other teams and just trying to understand what players might be available, what the costs might be, the way that those impact our club.
18: All right, Red Sox. All the moves they made today with all those X's in there. How you feeling about the Sox, everybody? I feel good. They finally made moves. Maybe they finally care about playing baseball in October. The last time I felt this way was when they signed Alex Bregman. By the way, I think they lost some of the deals today. Like, I think they gave up a haul for Rutschman. By the way, can we get a correct saying on this? Riley's French, right? Is it Rutschman? Rutschman? What's the right way to say this guy's name? I've said it five different ways, I think, tonight. Rutschman? Adley Rutschman. Rutschman. Feel like that's what it is. Adley Rutschman. Sounds pretty good to me. I don't know if there's a...
19: I'm Adley Rutschman. I'm from Sherwood, Oregon. Good nicknames. A lot of people call me Rutsch. Ads. Favorite foods. Sushi. Barbecue. And steak. Love the show Yellowstone.
18: Oh, rip.
19: Eric Church. Michael Jordan. My mom.
18: Adley Rutschman.
7: Rutschman.
18: Likes barbecue.
7: Sushi. MJ fan.
18: Michael Jordan. And likes Yellowstone. I loved Yellowstone. Have you watched the new Dutton Ranch at all?
7: No.
18: No, you haven't?
7: No.
18: It's a love story.
7: I can't stand that guy, Taylor Sheridan.
18: You don't like Rip?
7: No, Rip's fine. It's Taylor Sheridan.
18: Who's Taylor Sheridan?
7: He's the creator of all that stupid stuff. He makes himself the hero in all his shows. I'm out on that.
18: Wait, which one is he in Yellowstone?
7: Like, six seasons in, he'll just, like, write himself into the show and be like, I'm the man. I don't know his name in the show.
18: The guy from, the guy who makes, like, Old School and all those. Quentin Tarantino does the same thing.
7: Yeah, I'm out on that. Let's see. He plays Travis Wheatley.
18: Is Travis the guy that buys all the horses?
7: Yeah, that guy.
18: And has all the women all the time?
7: Yes, yeah,
18: and
7: Joe.
18: He's jacked?
7: Sure, I don't know. But, yeah, every Taylor Sheridan show ever, he just puts himself in and is like, I'm the coolest guy ever.
18: He's the one, he's always playing poker and always has women
7: around. Of course he is. It's his show. I'm out on that.
18: You know, I told you, one of my favorite movies is The Chef with Jon Favreau.
7: Oh, yeah, his wife in that movie. Yeah. Good casting,
18: his
7: Johnny.
18: His wife is Sofia Vergara, but his girlfriend is Scarlett Johansson.
7: Tough life, Johnny. Tough life. It's like every Sandler movie, you know?
18: Yeah, he's got...
7: He's got Barbara Feely as his wife or somebody.
18: Sure. So Selma Hayek. Or what's her name there from Friends there?
7: Aniston?
18: Jennifer Aniston. He had Jessica Biel, right, at one point? Or is that Alba? I can't remember which one it was.
7: I think that might have been Alba.
18: And she gets naked in front of him because he's...
7: I now pronounce you Chuck and Larry, I believe. Yeah. Yes.
18: Yeah. And Quentin Tarantino.
7: Yeah, he's a big foot guy.
18: Well, the one in Pulp Fiction, it was his buddy called him to come over to the house because they blew someone's brains out in the car, and they needed to call Mr. Wolf, right? And he goes, call me Winston. But yeah, that was Quentin Tarantino in the house, and his wife was going to come home soon. And Aunt Millie's, like, clothing or towels, I can't remember. What else? I feel like he was doing something else, too. Was he in, you ever see Django? Django's a really good movie, dude, right? But Django's really violent. Really violent. I like the guy that's in that movie, though, who helps Jamie Foxx. He was in Inglourious
7: Bastards. Christoph Waltz.
18: That guy.
7: Yes, he's tremendous.
18: Bastards.
7: The dentist, yeah.
18: That guy's great. He wasn't going to shake his hand at the end, though. It never goes well when you don't shake someone's hand. I learned that. All right, well, we got In or Out next. We're going to do that. And then we'll talk to Hogdale. He's pumped to come on. We're pumped to have him on. You know what's so funny? He'll have like a really good, exciting call. He'll be like, yes!
7: Can't play any of
18: them. Rafaela! Sox win! SMD!
7: That's a pretty good impression, Joe.
18: And I wish I could say it, you know? He has a really great punctuation.
7: He really accentuates his points. Great enunciation out of Hogdale. We've been on the Hogdale beat for a while, too, Joe. We've been following the Dale for a couple years.
18: The problem is technically we can't really work together because we're on when the games are on. So he streams. That's it. His job.
7: He's a 162er by profession.
18: He is paid by Barstool, which is a genius idea, by the way, to just pay him to stream and everybody watches him the entire time.
7: Which he was doing before getting paid. Yes, which is tremendous. That's how you get hired, is you do the content first, and then someone finds the content and says, this is good, and off you go.
18: Did you hear that, Riley?
7: All right. She's going through it.
18: Yes. Were you talking to me? Yes. We were talking to you. Now she doesn't know what we're talking about. It's okay. It's okay. Go back. We got In or Out. We'll do it next year on 98.5 The Sports Hub.
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18: Are you in or out? Gotta know without a doubt, I'm the one you

0: All right, it's in or out. On time.
1: We might not have time for pre-in or out tonight, Joe.
0: That's Street Team Joe, everybody, here. So you worked some other shows, not ours lately,
1: I worked some other shows, you know, moving all up in the rankings.
0: How'd that go?
1: You know, I plead the fifth. No, I'm just kidding. It was fine. It was good. I worked with Garvin. Garvin showed me a lot. The show is actually remote at Foxborough, so it's just Garvin and I talking to each other. So there wasn't a lot to stare at. Did the podcast. Jake taught me an efficient way how to do the podcast. Shout out Jake Seymour. So, yeah, you know, learned some stuff. It was going well. I did not have as much fun. I think I texted you. It was like, I have, you know, everyone does their shows differently, Joe. Everyone does it differently. Everyone here has major success. I just prefer the Joe show. I'm not sure if I'm allowed to say that as an employee.
0: I don't know either.
1: I have more laughs. I have more. I'm entertained and informed.
0: Are you saying that you, although you work other shows, this one's your favorite?
1: Yeah.
0: Thank you, Joe.
1: Yeah.
0: Someone said it's Gaz.
2: Hey, it's my favorite too.
0: All right. Joe.
1: Yeah. Yeah. My favorite too.
0: What about Riley's?
1: Well, she worked another show.
2: It's her favorite show, too.
0: All right.
1: You know what's funny is we crossed paths with Fred. You know, Fred was, I was an intern for him. He has zero clue who I am. John Wallach, not a less than zero clue who I am. I, like, said hi to him and, you know, just both, like, staring right through me, have no idea who I am.
0: I believe Fred looked right through you.
1: Right? Yeah, I think he looked right through me. He would have no, even that I work here now, he still doesn't know my
0: Wallach
1: name.
0: Wallach probably thinks you're somebody.
1: Yeah.
0: Who do you think Wallach thinks he is?
2: Stenberg, maybe?
0: Yeah, okay, that's a good one. That's a good one. Yeah, maybe. I think I have tried to tell Fred that you interned for the show, but I think that part of his life he doesn't really, like, recall.
1: Recall.
0: Yeah. Or maybe it's just in the past.
1: I think you were in there more.
0: So it is kind of funny. You know, Joe, I do remember you.
1: Yeah.
0: Because I'm a human,
1: yeah,
0: and I do speak to everybody.
1: Yeah.
0: Meaning if I see somebody that's there that I don't know,
1: you'll say hi.
0: I will be like, hey, what's up, man? You're an intern. Where do you go to school? All right, cool, man. What are you learning? What can I do for you? I do that, but there are some people that I'll never, like people, hey, Joe, I met you years ago. I feel like I got to see them or they have to do something for me to remember them.
1: If they call you dude or buddy, you know they do not remember you.
0: Yeah, oh, that's a good one.
1: Dude, yeah, what's up, dude?
0: I get big Hoss every once in a while.
1: Hoss. Like, what's up, big guy?
0: I told you, I don't like it because it's like, just because I'm big doesn't mean you have to bring it up.
1: Yeah.
0: And I'm not offended. It's just, it's weird.
1: Boss, Hoss, any of the names.
0: But I do remember you because you had more hair and I think you wore a hat.
1: I always wear a hat, yeah. My Westboro baseball hat. I was trying to grow out the.
2: So he definitely thinks he's Stenberg then.
0: Yeah.
1: I was trying to grow out the hair.
0: More hats than you.
1: But back then, I literally did nothing because they had. Am I allowed to say who was there?
0: No? It was the old version of
1: the old crew.
2: It's seven producers.
1: Yeah, there were seven producers. And so the most they had me do was, you know, go get the headlines sheet and print it out bigger for John Wallach so he could read it easier. That was like the extent of what I... Like, they'd have the headline sheet and they're like, yeah, this font isn't big enough. Go print it out. Go type it up and print it out.
0: So you mean to tell me you changed the font to make it bigger?
1: Yeah, that was literally...
2: Type it out, Joe. You couldn't just like plus 110 it, plus 120 it? They weren't sending you the email?
1: No, I was not on the email chain. I was not on the email chain.
2: They must have just been giving you some busy work.
1: I was not on the Slack chain. There was no importance of what I was doing there.
0: Well, to let you know,
1: I couldn't even answer the phones. They're like, you'll graduate to that one.
0: Bird was
1: probably Bird was the phone man.
0: Bird was the phone
1: and then
0: guy.
1: Nick was answering phones when Bird wasn't there.
0: Nick was there.
1: I there certainly
0: was
1: wasn't
0: caught. There was two other Mike there at the time. There's a lot. And then whenever, just so you know, when I was there, I didn't know what was going on either.
1: Yeah.
0: So like I would show up, read my headline at 6 a.m. and be like, what are we doing?
1: But it's just funny because I crossed over with them the other day. I was like, hey, guys. And just like, I could have been, I could have just been another intern at a different show.
0: Fred does listen to the night show. So I'm sure he knows who you are.
1: Yeah.
0: He's just probably hasn't put it together.
1: Yeah, put it together.
0: Wallach and his kids listen to the night show. He told me that his kids like the night show. And, but he's probably in bed by now. Right, John?
1: I used to, you know, he broadcast Bryant basketball
0: That's
1: games.
0: Right.
1: And I used to broadcast Bryant basketball for the school radio. You can only imagine for the school radio, it probably have less than 10 listeners. But anyways, I would just listen to John and I would wait like 10 seconds, like a tape delay, and I'd repeat exactly what he said so I didn't have to think about anything. So, isn't that genius?
2: No, not genius at all.
1: What do you mean? How's that not genius? I don't have to do any work or prep or nothing. I could just enjoy my drinks. And
0: so just, I will say this because I've been doing radio for 20 years, flex. I've been trying to teach Riley this. I keep trying to teach her that the more you learn behind the scenes, talking on the air is the easiest part of your job. Why? Why? Because of the prep. Would you agree, Skaz? That Slack channel that we throw things in all day long?
2: Oh, it was busy today.
0: Oh, it was bumping. But what I mean by, or the green goo pot, whatever we have, the text line, I learn more from the stuff that's in there. And then I save my take for later. I've learned more from doing prep work than I have. Don't get me wrong. Like, the best part of this gig is we get to react to post-game shows. So even if it's 45 minutes, it's like we get to do the best 45 minutes of the game we just saw when a Celtics get a big win or the Bruins win. You've heard those callers from the Bruins after a loss, right? It's the that's the best thing going in Boston sports is when the Bruins lose a bad game, the callers are pissed, right? That's fun. When the Celtics lose, it's not fun, right? It's not fun. You turn it off. You're like, nope. Anyways.
1: Different type of fans.
0: Yeah, that's right.
1: I go to my bed and put my...
0: I have an in or out to starters with, but what I think we should do is just take a break. Why don't we hit the headline so we can get right back on track and get Hogdale going and all that stuff. No commercials here. No commercials. Just the headline. And then we'll have in or out and then Hogdale coming up next on the Sports Hub.

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2: Adley Rushman, that's the name. He's coming over from Baltimore in a big trade. Carlos Narvaez, three prospects. Baltimore sending catcher Jake Rogers in the middle. It's a haul, but you know what? They get an all-star catcher. Eli White coming over to the Red Sox from Atlanta for Tyler Uberstein. And Eric Miller coming over from San Francisco in exchange for Marcelo Meyer. Of course, Meyer, former first-round pick, number four overall, moving on from Boston to the Giants. Headlines are brought to you by John Sewer and Drain Cleaning, with over 70 trucks on the road because your clogged drain is their emergency. Go to johnsewer.com. I'm Joe Murray, in or out now.
3: This is what happens when analysts take over the game, take over the sport.
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2: All right, back here on the Sports Hub. Riley confirms that you do look like a Stenberg. I don't think so, but the hair, maybe it's the hair. He wears a lot of hats but takes his hat off.
4: He's got a big beard. I don't have a beard.
2: He's from Philly. You're from Westboro.
4: He wears sandals. I wear shoes.
2: That is true. He does wear sandals. Can I start us off with an in or out, Skez?
5: Please,
4: You guys want an update on my weight loss?
5: The race to 265.
4: The race to 265.
2: Where are we at right now, Joe?
4: 299.
2: Still, wow.
4: Well, so we got under 300.
2: No, you know what I have noticed, though, with weight loss? Sometimes you stay the same for a very long time, and you get pissed, right? But then it starts to really start to come down.
4: Yeah, so we've lost total 5 pounds.
2: Yeah.
4: Well, this week hasn't been much progress. I did, you know, I had a couple bad meals out there as we were texting. I'm getting more energy. I'm walking longer. You know, Duran is above 200. I still like my odds.
5: So Duran above 200, Tree Team Joe under 300. So, we're getting close. The race to 265.
4: And the race is on.
2: I would like you to do play by play for that race. My first in or out of the night is, have you guys seen the new Jaylen Brown stream where he's wearing a number 7 76ers jersey, in or out?
5: I mean, I'm in. He's on the 76ers.
2: I don't like it. It looks like Allen Iverson's number. Or like it looks like a jersey Allen. He looks like he's wearing what Allen Iverson wore.
4: Isn't it crazy, though, so far this offseason? Isn't it like every time he streams, like something goes wrong? And he just like, for the guy who's apparently the smartest man in the room, he can't compute that every time he goes on stream, it doesn't go well for him and something bad happens.
5: Did you guys see what Jaylen Brown was doing this weekend?
2: Was he at the wedding of Donovan Mitchell?
5: Well, he did do that. Or maybe it was not this weekend, but a clip he posted this weekend. He was skydiving. Okay, I wonder how the Philadelphia 76ers feel about that.
2: Is that a version of energy shifting?
5: I don't know.
4: You can't take his like energy shifting tweets anymore because he's used them all up. You can do that maybe once or twice. He's now, and I saw him tweet last week, Skez, something similar of like the vibes are vibing or something. And you can't use these, you know, mythical tweets anymore, Jaylen. You've run out of them.
2: Yes.
4: Especially when we lost.
2: He has run out of them. You're right. All right. Let's get into in or out and then well, welcome in Hogdale after that. What do we got?
5: All right, gentlemen, Monday night, August 3rd edition of In or Out. Let's start in a retirement community tonight. A cannabis kiosk designed for seniors is opening inside a retirement community. It features an easy mode with larger buttons and a simplified buying process. Are we in or out on a cannabis kiosk in a retirement community?
4: Oh, God, no. I'm so out. And the only reason, Skaz, is at dispensaries these days, guys, the THC percentage is far too high. It is far too high for me. It is far too high for tons and tons of people out there who don't really understand what these THC percentages can do to you, not only in flower, carts, vapes, etc. For your average, you know, grandma who knows little to nothing, just even though it's going to be easy for her to purchase, she's going to have a panic attack. This is awful. I mean, I just feel bad that, you know, these old women are going to have a terrible, terrible experience, a lot of them. Maybe some of them can help with pain, but again, they need specific strains for that at way, way, way, way, way, way lower doses. So this is bad.
2: I'm out, but not because of what your thing is that... What makes it funny? What if, like, Aunt Millie and Auntie Bet want to eat some chocolate mushrooms and play cards?
5: What's wrong with that?
2: Don't you think they'd enjoy it?
5: Yeah, let them do it.
4: But don't you think they should be advised on, okay, maybe you should take this much?
5: Joe, they're not toddlers. Like, I would imagine...
4: My aunt, I'm telling you, my grandma, if you said, like, how much should you take, she could be like, oh, 50 sounds nice, right? You know?
2: How many grams would you like? 5.
4: Yeah, 5. Yeah. It's like, how about you dial it back to 5?
2: Yeah, but I'm that with some hash.
4: It's like, I don't think they know what they're talking about. Back in my day.
5: They're not children. Like, I would imagine if you're an older person in one of these communities who's seeking out marijuana, you have some idea of what you're doing.
4: But have they been exposed to a store like this?
2: Can I tell you, Skaz? I think we might be educated on it. There are people out there that have no clue, like how much a gram is or a quarter is or an ounce for that matter. And I know it's just math, right? It's just the whole world. Like, you know, you get a half pound of, you know, Land O'Lakes cheese. You know how many you get. You know what I'm saying? But oh no, I've maybe didn't realize that, you know, 20 or 30% THC is like, you know, really a lot. You know, because
4: the cards say 90, so the 20% can't be that bad.
2: Exactly.
5: I'm in. Let the elders get high.
2: I do like the idea, though.
5: Come on, we all watched, was it Grandma's Boy?
2: Yeah, Grandma's Boy, the Frankenstein. The
5: Frankenstein weed.
2: The Frankenstein. Man, where do you get your weed? From you, Dante?
4: There's going to be so many bad experiences.
5: All right, gentlemen, it is soda week at Crumble Cookie. Soda desserts. Crumble has introduced 6 new items. Let's see if the gentlemen are in or out on Crumble's Soda Week lineup. How about the Dirty Soda Tres Leches cake, a chocolate soda cake soaked in a dirty Tres Leches sop, top with a house-made coconut lime? Are we in or out?
4: Out.
2: Out. Love Crumble. It's probably great. I'm out.
5: All right.
4: Anything coconut done.
5: Chocolate cola brownie, a fudgy cola brownie topped with a rich fudge cola frosting.
2: I'd probably like it, but I'm out.
4: Yeah, I don't imagine Coca-Cola and chocolate going well together.
5: How about the peach ring cookie? A tart peach sugar cookie rolled in a tangy sugar coating, topped with an orange and a yellow peach mousse swirl, dusted with sour sugar and finished with a peach ring.
2: I'm out, but I used to drink a lot of peach schnapps.
4: I'm in. Peach rings are like one of my favorite candies. You got peach rings?
2: 2 for $2 across the street.
4: You got peach rings? Yo, hand them over.
2: 2 for $2 across the street.
4: Peach rings are one of my favorite candy.
5: How about the Diet Cola Nilla Bean cookie? A chocolate cola cookie topped with a swirl of creamy chocolate cola and vanilla bean mousse, finished with a crunchy wafer straw and a fresh lemon quarter.
2: In.
4: So you're in on the vanilla cola, but out on the chocolate cola. Joe.
2: Yes.
4: I don't know if I want to get cola on my cookies. Is that if you brought them in, I'll give it a try.
2: Did you ever see Super Troopers?
4: No.
2: Oh. You know, I think you kind of remind me of Favre sometimes.
4: Is that a good thing? Or
2: you
4: bad
2: should
4: thing?
2: Watch it.
4: I wish that TV was on. You could just pull it up. Probably looks like
2: I probably can. Here, ready?
4: A dumb person.
2: Super Troopers. Does it pop up? Ah! Can you believe they're making a third one of that? I've already talked about this before.
4: Anyways, I don't like the soda cookies.
2: Out on soda.
5: All right, out on soda cookies. How about we head to the world of Oreos for this next one? Our good friends over at Oreos are teaming up with our other very good friends over at KFC and releasing a fried chicken flavored Oreo. Gentlemen, are we in or out on the KFC spicy chicken Oreos?
2: I'm going to speak first. I would be curious, Kes.
5: Of course.
2: I'm out. My answer is I'm out. But if it was sitting right in front of me for 4 hours.
5: You got to give it a nibble.
2: I would be curious.
4: Yeah. Like if Riley happened to bring him in, I wouldn't not try it. I wouldn't go out of my way to get them. But there is a certain realm of possibility that I'm like, these are delicious. But just the thought of like process, it's not even what's,
2: you know, when he sent it to me over the weekend and I was full. I had a great meal of what do you call it? Short rib over pasta.
4: Oh, is that the where'd you go out to eat?
2: Mom's, yeah, I went to Teresa's. And my belly was really full. And when Skaz sent it, I went, nah, I'm out. At the moment, it didn't.
4: I don't think I'm in on that either.
5: Yeah. All right, gentlemen. Oreo has announced another new flavor. This will be the caramel popcorn Oreo. Are we in or out on a caramel popcorn flavored Oreo?
2: I like caramel popcorn and Oreo. I think it could be very good.
4: So the caramel and the popcorn is in the frosting?
2: In the frosting, yes. I would assume.
4: Please tell me I'm not going to get like the mini corn shells.
5: I don't
4: shells
5: think you're going to get a corn in your
4: yeah,
5: teeth.
4: Yeah, I won't get it. All right, then I'm in. Sounds pretty good.
5: All right, Joe, you sent this over right before we started In or Out. Boston College, a little news coming out of BC. Boston College has fired their longtime men's basketball broadcasters because new coach Luke Murray didn't want anyone tied to the old staff. Are we in or out on firing team announcers as we quote-unquote clean house?
2: Okay, you might remember who this guy is, but do you remember Kevin Collins at all? Kevin Collins did work with us here with the Sports Hub.
5: I don't know, maybe before my time.
4: He works with my dad currently.
2: Really?
4: Hmm?
2: Yeah, Kevin.
4: I've spoke to him a couple times. Great guy.
2: Kevin's a behind. He obviously was the play-by-play guy there. But did a lot of behind the scenes work here with the Sports Hub for years. And so does that mean Meter's out too?
5: I don't. Well, he was doing the Bill O'Brien thing, wasn't he?
2: Oh, that's football.
5: Yeah.
2: So, yeah, he'd be. Yeah, so.
5: I'll say it. This is an absolute hardo move.
2: They did need to clean out that program, though. I don't like this. I'm out. All right, I'm out.
5: How long have these guys, like, are they the voice of Boston College men's basketball? Like, if these guys are tenured guys,
2: I'm going to tell you, these guys are probably, if I've been here for 20 years, that they've been doing it for like 13.
5: Yeah, and so we're firing them because the coaches sucked? Like, I'm out on that,
2: man. Yeah, and you know, it's funny, Jeff Goodman's all over this one.
5: Well, he sucks too.
2: I threw this in there. The decision to not renew the contracts of the men's basketball radio announcers was made by Boston College Athletics administrators in consultation with the MMR partner. So who's that? Whoever.
5: Who knows? They're putting the blame on somebody else.
4: But yeah, Kevin was a big part of me coming here in the street team in the first place. He was the nicest guy. You know, worked with my dad, helped me make a couple big decisions in my career. I'm very sad about this. He's a great guy.
2: It sucks.
4: Yeah.
2: Listen, just so people know, some of us do this because we like doing it.
5: I would say the guy doing play-by-play at BC men's basketball, not exactly doing it for the paycheck, I would imagine.
2: I don't think Kevin Collins, I think that was a passion project for him. And I haven't talked to him in years, but that sucks. So I feel for him. Next.
5: Yeah.
2: Is that it?
5: Luke Murray, way to start off on the right foot, I would say. That's strong to quite strong. You're fitting right in over there at BC, being an absolute tool.
4: Do they have any good recruit? Are they supposed to be good this year?
5: No, they'll suck for your entire life.
4: They got one.
5: They've sucked for my entire life. They'll suck for your entire life.
4: Jared Dudley, ever heard of him?
5: Useless college basketball program.
4: Tyrese Rice.
2: That's a crap move.
4: That is that's so crappy.
2: I got a better word for it.
4: I hope, yeah.
2: All right. Anything else?
5: Why not? We'll end with this one tonight, gentlemen. Zach Brown making some headlines in Boston. He held a concert last night, and he gave away free tickets to a cruise to every member of the audience. Are we in or out on getting a free cruise for going to a concert?
2: What could possibly go wrong? I'm out.
5: Out! I don't want to go on your stupid poop vessel in the ocean. Whoa, no, thank
2: poop
5: you.
2: Vessel.
5: That's what all these diarrhea cruises we keep reading about, or, you know, the lettuce goes bad on the cruise. Everybody's screwed. I'm out on that.
4: You know what? I texted Joe yesterday, about 2 days ago. I said, Joe, you know, you're officially right. You were right all along. I'm out on lettuce, and I can't believe I was ever in on it because it absolutely ruined one of my subs. I got a cheeseburger sub. The lettuce was gross and wet, and it just ruined it, and I couldn't taste the beef and the cheese, and I was like, I will never again let lettuce do this to me. Never again.
2: Out on lettuce.
4: Out on lettuce. Between that and watermelon sherbet, you're ahead of your time.
2: Thank you. All right, guys. Next, joining us, we'll get his official Red Sox reaction to the trade deadline. He's from Barstool Sports. His name is Hogdale, and he makes his 98.5 The Sports Hub debut. And he joins us next here on 98.5 The Sports Hub.
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3: Mosser rips this one right field high and deep. Is it fair? It is, and it's gone. It's gone. Yoshida, it's the third home run of the inning. 5-3 ball game. It's batting practice out there, boys.
2: Well, that is the voice of one man. And he has one name. And he joins us here on 98.5 The Sports Hub from Barstool Sports, right here from Iowa to Boston. Hogdale joins us on the Joe Murray Show. Hogdale, how you doing, bud?
3: Brother, I'm doing phenomenal. Thanks for having me on. Happy I can make my 98.5 The Sports Hub debut.
2: Now, you can say whatever you want. You just can't swear.
3: What? That's in the terms?
2: Well, we're on real radio, like terrestrial radio, so we do have a dump button just in case, though. And it will go right over the stream, and all our friends that are listening on the stream can hear it. All right, so Hogdale, before we get into the day that was for the Boston Red Sox, I've talked to you before on Nesson, but a lot of our audience here on 98.5 The Sports Hub, when I announced you were coming on the show, I mean, people were like, I got to hear Hogdale. Like, I love Hogdale, his stream. That's why we had to play a little bit of your stream coming back. But you are from Iowa. You streamed every single Red Sox game. I know you've done Patriots as well. But how long were you streaming games? And I know that last year in the playoffs or right before the playoffs, I know Portnoy got a hold of your stuff and brought you into the offices. And now you're employed to do what you were doing before. So how long have you been doing this?
3: I've been doing the streaming, like calling the games thing for 3 years now. This is my third year doing it. So I did 2 years before I got, you know, paid anything to do it. And I've been podcasting and making content since 2021.
2: Okay. And obviously it went viral. Some of your calls, so you have strong language in some of your calls as well. I would call it excitement and enthusiasm and authentic play-by-play coverage.
3: But that's a good way to put it.
2: But you're passionate about the Red Sox, yet how does someone from Iowa get so passionate about the Boston Red Sox?
3: Oh, I was indoctrinated from a young age. My dad is from Rockland, so I've been a Sox fan, a Pats fan, and Celtics fan basically my entire life. I had no choice in the matter.
2: Okay. And Hogdale, the name, close to your real last name, but had something to do with a story about your uncle?
3: Yeah. My uncle was in jail in Kansas or Missouri, one of the two. And because he got into a bar fight, so my dad went to go bail him out. And the jail guard mispronounced our last name, which is Huckvale. And he said, you're looking for Hogdale? Like, you're looking for Jonathan Hogdale? And yet my dad thought it was the funniest thing ever. So he just, he called my uncle that, and he called me that for forever. And I thought it was a lot more catchy than Huck Vale. So I've been using that for my broadcaster name.
2: I love it. All right, I wanted to get some of the people up to date. I knew a little about that.
3: Yeah, not a high-class background over here. Like, listen.
2: Well, listen, you got your, I see you in the background, you get your Red Sox stuff, you got a photo with Mr. Seamhead there, and finally some of the Red Sox stuff there. All right, they're the best team in baseball right now, arguably the hottest team in baseball, I should say. They swept the Dodgers. We heard your call on that. And today was the trade deadline. What is Hogdale's grade on Craig Breslow and the Red Sox trade deadline?
0: Honestly, I'm feeling like a B. I've thought about it quite a bit. It's a B for me. I like that ultimately, even with the very steep prospect cost and the Adley deal, they're swinging all in for this year. Like, there's a lockout next year. We don't know if there's going to be any baseball games this year. We're pushing in for this year. The team this year is better. Now, like, I still think they probably should have added, like, a starter. And I will say I reserve my right to change the grade to an F if Trevor Story is the planet shortstop going forward and Arias is not called up. I need Frank.
2: Wait, so and it's funny because Breslow spoke a little while ago, maybe a couple hours ago.
0: Yep.
2: But he mentioned the potential plan for shortstop. He mentioned Arias at the end. What are your thoughts on them talking about a shortstop? All the names that kept mentioning, all the reporting, yet the reporting wrong again, Hogdale. They didn't acquire a shortstop today.
0: They were trying. Everything I heard is they were swinging. They wanted Otto Lopez badly. They were willing to do Arias. They weren't willing to throw in Justin Gonzalez. And I understand that. I think that's completely valid because Arias should be enough to get that kind of deal done. I think that they look at him as a guy where he is a piece of the franchise that you build around. The only reason you'd get rid of a building block is if you're replacing him with another building block who is a piece of the foundation. I don't mind them, you know, holding on to Arias and, you know, treasuring him. They should. I was not going to give him up for Zach Neto. I'm sorry. Like, absolutely not.
2: So I feel as though maybe they lost the deals today, but they became a better baseball team. What are your thoughts on Adley Rutschman overall? I think he's an injured player who has been an all-star, but man, what a haul. But I think he makes the team better.
0: 100%. Injured is a completely valid assessment. Like, the Red Sox, they kind of paid the price for Adley for, like, what he would be at the peak of his value. And, like, they're just kind of presuming he's going to get back to that. I think even Adley in his current state, injured as he is still clearly an upgrade over the jokers you got playing catcher, or you had playing catcher before. Like, Connor Wong, bless him, but, like, one of the worst defensive catchers I've ever had the misfortune of watching. He's Swiss cheese behind the plate. And then with the bat, like, this year he's gotten results, but you look at, like, the under the hood stuff and it makes you want to barf. And Narvaez, I don't know what happened to his bat. He's been solid defensively, but he can't hit a beach ball out there. So I think that you've significantly improved at catcher. Like, you're not wrong. They gave up a ton. The return was a lot. It's a good way to put, like, yeah, like, they lost the trade value-wise, but they're better now, and that's what matters now. You're trying to win now.
2: Do you think Rutschman could be, well, Craig Breslow used it in the Red Sox care, medical care. Since he has said that, and I actually do credit Breslow for not giving a timetable, because the Red Sox have been not great at giving timetables on injuries.
0: What do you mean, Joe? What do you mean? I have no idea what you're talking
2: about.
0: Well,
2: I just think that maybe they'll say some guy might be out for 10 days and then he's still not back yet, you know, and it's been like
0: Joe, the example I've been using on my stream is if the Red Sox medical staff was there, like when Christopher Reeves fell off his horse and paralyzed himself. They would say that he'd be up walking within the next 2 days.
2: Oh boy.
0: Like, they say, you're going to be good, dude. You're fine.
2: Wow. Okay. I get the medical staff. Well, they said their care. So I'm going to go with care over the medical staff. Do you have any reservations that he could be back this year? And how about for that? What do you think about Meade as well and the acquisition for him for Connelly Early?
0: I'm not worried about Rutschman. I'm sure he'll be back because I'm pretty sure he was supposed to start a rehab start for the Orioles. Like, that was already announced relatively soon. For Meade, I'm throwing my hands up. I have no idea. Like, they say 6 to 8 weeks. I really hope so because I liked the move when it happened, even though people thought it was a slight overpay. I love his profile about it. If you can get that guy back, even like mid-September to give him a couple weeks before the playoffs, I think it'd be a massive boon. I think it makes the lineup unfathomably deep. Especially if you can get Roman back, and thank God we finally starting to get some a positive update on him. So, you know, interesting.
2: What are your thoughts on Roman? Like, do you think it is the injury? Do you think maybe he isn't pushing it? If he didn't sign a long-term extension, would he already be trying to come back? Like, there's a lot there. They let go of his buddy Marcelo Meyer, which we'll get to in a minute, but I don't know. It just seems like the trade deadline came and Breslow mentioned that everybody's on the table and all of a sudden he starts taking swings again. So do you think that they'll see Roman Anthony again this season?
0: I do. I just have a hard time thinking, like, I can't imagine they'd want to hold him back for any reason. Like, can you imagine, like, he doesn't come back this year, there's a lockout, and then there's a situation where, oh, Roman Anthony hasn't, like, played a real Major League Baseball game in 2 years. That's terrifying to think of. I think you get him back. And the timing is interesting. I will say what will be more interesting is I want to see tomorrow, like, if we see an article, Roman Anthony flies back to Boston to continue his rehab, because that would say a lot. You know, they just wanted to separate him and Meyer, maybe. I don't know. I'm keeping an eye on that. That's a storyline I'm keeping an eye on.
2: Hogdale joining us here on 98.5 The Sports Hub. He of Barstool Sports. Marcelo Meyer, I know that you did a podcast earlier with our buddy Mike McNansky.
0: We love him.
2: I go way back. I go way back with Mutt, so I love Mutt, and I read his Mutt stack every week. And he's been very kind to the night show and our ratings, so thank you, Mutt. What was your reaction on what is that said podcast called?
0: That's Dirty Water. Yeah, on Dirty every Water. Podcasting platform.
2: Yeah, that's right. Dirty Water. Every Spotify, Apple, you name it. I know you've given your opinion, but why don't you give it to everybody here in Boston on why the Red Sox moved on from Marcelo Meyer?
0: It's very clear they didn't like him as a player anymore. It seems like they're over him. They're done with him. I don't know if it, like, that's groundbreaking information. These guys literally released a hit piece on him mid-season, talking about how they thought basically he's a gigantic weenie that won't play through injury, and basically said that he withdraws during slumps. You don't do that for a player that you're in love with or you're trying to protect. It seemed like they had just kind of thrown their hands up and been like,

0: funny if they just kept it running. It's just unironic now, though. yeah, this guy blows. Well, everyone hates this guy.
1: Well, I have a lot of cards with Marcelo Meyer's autographs and stuff, so.
0: Oh, no.
1: Damn, I'm going to have to just give those to the kids at the next show. I don't know if there's.
0: You can airdrop them into San Francisco, over a local children's shelter.
1: There might be a card vault shop out there that I can send that to. But this kid Eric Miller though, I want to introduce you to Street Team Joe. Joe, I want you to turn your mic on. Cogdale, meet Joe. We call him Street Team Joe because there's two Joes here, and he used to work on our promotions team, but. So he has a bet going. Do you want to tell Hogdale the bet that you have going?
2: Hogdale, I have a bet with Jaren Duran. He may or may not have approved the bet, but we're going to see. Hogdale, right now I'm weighing in at around 300 pounds. Jaren Duran is at batting around 200. The race is first to 265. Jaren Duran's batting average or my weight. Hogdale, do you think I can do this? I am more confident because I am less optimistic in him. Not that I'm confident myself, but I think I have a lot of optimism that he won't even come anywhere close to 265.
0: I think you're blitzing him to 265, brother. I think it's going to be no contest. I mean, I don't know what the deal has been with Duran this year. He legitimately does, when he's not going, and that's been most of the year, he looks lost. Like, it's uncompetitive. Every now and then, like, he runs into a home run, and like, he's hit like 14 this year, which is sick, but it's nothing else. Like, the at-bats far too often are so laughably uncompetitive.
2: Are you a fan of Jaren Duran, Hogdale?
0: I mean, I was before, and there's an old friend of the station that I'm quite close with that he had a problem with, and I kind of soured on him since then. I'm not going to lie. And I will tell you, if Jaren Duran is not a big fan of our good friend Tyler Milliken, I know he hates me. It might be on site. when he sees me, he's going to try to take me out.
1: we're all Team Milliken on that one, by the way.
0: Yeah, of course.
1: But
0: Tyler's the man.
1: Just so you know, Hogdale, this is my job, is to get people to listen. But if I think that someone's doing bad, I'm gonna call them out. And trust me, I've had athletes say to me, "Hey, did you say that?" And I said, "Yeah, isn't that funny?" I called Charlie McAvoy Charlie McAverage, and he didn't like it. But he asked me about it, and I said, "Yeah, don't you think that's funny?" And he did. So I had to yes, I did call you that. Like, what's the big deal? So I understand Jaren Duran's a different athlete, right? Jaren Duran is he's opened up about his mental health, and I think people are very sensitive about that. And
0: I love that he did that.
1: No, yeah, I'm glad that he did that, and I support a lot of it.
0: Yeah.
1: But how many other things have popped up now? And the other night, the whole third base and Epperson and Contreras and spiking down the iPad that broke a pipe. Did you have any more on that? I heard a lot happened there.
0: I didn't hear any more. Yeah, I remember I heard about the pipe. I'm like, first off, that sounds like a movie scene, someone made that up. But I mean, it's that rinky dink Mickey Mouse, Sacramento A's ballpark. So yeah, of course, if you move anything, something breaks. But I give Jaren credit, obviously, for a lot of his mental health opening up stuff. That doesn't give you carte blanche to be the worst, for the rest of your career, beefing with literally everybody, legitimately everybody. Whether it's, the fans, whether it's podcasters, or whether it's literally now teammates and coaches.
1: I will say this, though. They all supported him after it. Like, Chad Tracy was like, no, that's not what it is. Wilson Contreras was like, hey, it could be something mental. I'll have a talk to him about it. But if you look at it, he hit the most RBI on the team in the month of July, but yet he couldn't hit. And then he hits a home run last night, and the entire outfield homered in one game. He's so hit or miss that I almost feel like he's such a spark plug that they all are just like, oh, that's just Jaren. And so, yes, we do enable him, right? But at the same time, it's kind of when he goes, the team goes too.
0: Yeah, you're not wrong. You're not wrong about that at all. At the end of the day, if his teammates love him and they rally around his irregularities, then that is literally all that matters. Legitimately, I just hope that he puts together a good final stretch of the season here, because a lot of his numbers really are just so ugly.
1: They really are, man. Speaking of ugly, that kid Eric Miller really is 280 pounds. Is that true? He's 280 pounds?
2: We don't weight shame
0: him. He's a unit, man. He's 6'5". He's Breslow's

0: No, if you're under 6'5", Craig Breslow wants you off of the Red Sox if you're a pitcher.
1: But but like, think of the asses on him, Tolley, Crochet, yeah.
0: Wagons,
1: like wicked wagons, bro. Just a lot of ass.
0: I wonder where, like, things are going to get really suspect, like, after the year is over and Craig's like, guys, let's just do a swimsuit photo shoot, dude. Come on, little calendar for the charity. Come on, brother. Let's go.
1: Do you think that Garrett Crochet could make an appearance out of the bullpen this year?
0: Yeah, honestly, that's probably the most likely avenue he comes back in the playoffs, honestly, because I just don't think he's running out of time to build up, to come back as a starter. So if he was going to come back in the playoffs in the bullpen, one, I think he'd be unhittable. I think he'd be phenomenal. And it'd be a way for him to contribute and think about how unfathomably good this bullpen would be if Garrett Crochet slides right in there as well. I mean, right now, after adding Eric Miller already to what has statistically been the best bullpen in the league, all of a sudden, you need a starter to go four innings in a playoff game, and you just go pass it off to five demons and just win you a game easily?
1: I get concerned about Chapman, but dude, you looked up his numbers for the month of July. He was obviously the pitcher of the month. And he struggled, if you could believe it. So he's actually put some guys on base and given up hits, but still was 0.75 ERA for the month of July. Absolutely incredible what this guy's doing at the age of 38.
0: 100%. And it's funny because, like, it was honestly shades of Kenley Jansen in the way of, like, where it's just he just given you a little bit of an anxiety attack while ultimately getting the job done for this last month. Thing is with Chapman, I think people just had this anxiety because he's not pumping like 101, 102 consistently. He dials up 100 or 101 about like once or twice an outing now for the last month. But like, yeah, usually he's sitting like anywhere from like 96 to 98, which is just odd. You just don't expect that out of him. So I think it makes people a little more uneasy than they're used to being.
1: Hogdale, should Chad Tracy be should they take the interim tag off him?
0: He's earned it. He has absolutely earned it. That being said, the last time they took an interim tag off a manager was with Alex Cora, and the team cratered. Sorry, it wasn't interim. It's when when they gave him security. They extended him. And after they extended him, the team cratered. So it's like, let everyone be hungry. Let everyone be a little scared for their job. Give them the interim tag after the year's over.
2: Hogdale, Street Team Joe here. What do you envision happening once Roman Anthony comes back? Where will he bat in the lineup? Where will he play? Do you envision him playing well?
0: I do envision him playing well. Maybe it'll be like four or five games where it'll take him to warm up. That's usually how it goes. They're going to shove him right at leadoff. Like, have you seen the dudes they've been batting leadoff this year, brother? I mean, like, I love Anthony Siegler. Cool player. Like him a lot. That's not a leadoff hitter. Nick Sogard, lunch pail guy. Love that dude. That guy is not a leadoff hitter. Mickey Gasper hit leadoff for this team. Like, Roman Anthony is going to be the leadoff hitter when he comes back.
3: Hogdale Skaz here. I just wanted to ask, we've been so focused on the Red Sox tonight, and obviously, you know, they deserve all the attention, but was there another team in the American League or even the American League East that made some moves today that you think, okay, this is who the Red Sox are now competing with in the American League?
0: I mean, if any team was ones where, oh yeah, we're competing with these guys, it is the Rays. I thought they did get better. What they had, Liam Hicks from the Marlins. They did the Freddie Peralta deal, I think, yesterday. I think that was the Rays are the Rays. Like, they're going to turn Peralta into a absolute demon. He's going to be unbelievable. He's probably going to have like a sub-2 ERA the rest of the year easily. Liam Hicks, like, all he needs to do is be just a regular league average bat to help contribute for them. They're obviously the team to contend with. I was not impressed with the Yankees deadline, like, not even a little bit. Like, I think Luis Garcia is good, but how many DH first basemen can you have in your lineup?
1: It's true, and they suck without Aaron Judge. Let's just say
0: they stink. Terrible.
1: I hope that the Red Sox get him in the first round without Judge. And if that game can be at home, it's a much different story than a year ago. And that's one other thing I wanted to mention. Rutschman's numbers at Fenway, I think Mead's numbers at Fenway. When they built the team, they didn't have bats that could hit at home. I think they've acquired a couple here. And just one other thing, I love the Godfather movies, Hogdale. Not sure if you've had a chance to see them, but when Michael Corleone took over as the Godfather, he got rid of the the faces of the five families, the head of the five families. And, well, he got rid of the heads of the five out of six first-round picks over the last 6 years. He really hated Hollaheim Bloom's picks, huh?
0: Yeah, he's not a fan. Greg was not a fan. He sent them away, sleeping with the fishes. I will say, I mean, Red Sox fans should love Craig Breslow for this reason. He doesn't care about draft picks, doesn't care about prospects, cares about winning now.
1: All right, Hogtail. Well, this is your 98.5 debut. I know McCarthy wants to have you on someday, so you guys can have a nice little roast off. So that should be fun. But
0: absolutely.
1: Just quickly, I know you're in Iowa. Have you made it to the field yet, to the ballpark where Field of Dreams happened?
0: I have not actually made it to the Field of Dreams ballpark. That's like a big party foul for me. I got to make it one of these years, especially, you know, like when the games are being hosted there. They're absolutely sick. But yeah, I have not made it down because I'm a fraud.
1: You're not a fraud. No, because listen, there are people. I mean, I'm from Boston. I've done the duck boats. I've done the Fenway Trail. You. When are you coming back to town, by the way?
0: I'm coming down in September. I should be flying in September 6th.
1: Okay. I know you're friends with the previous night host of this show that's on our competitor now, that are on middays. But you got to make your way here too, okay?
0: Absolutely. I'm ready to do the full media tour.
1: We're friends with those guys. We're just competition. You get what I'm saying?
0: Oh, absolutely.
1: We just got to defend.
0: I'm not exclusive to anybody except Barstool Sports.
1: Well, that's right. When are the Hogdale t-shirts coming out?
0: Well, I have a t-shirt. It has like the most cursed image of my face of all time on it. It's very funny. I like the shirt for that reason. If you look at
1: it, I'm going to Google it right now.
0: It's a Patriots shirt. It's a Patriots themed shirt. And dude, like I look like a fish. I look like a fish on it.
1: Oh, I see it.
0: It's so good.
1: This is awesome. I'm going to show.
0: It's so good.
1: I'm going to share this. You know what it is? I think it's the hair. It got like a Jaws vibe. I get it. I get what you mean by fish. Like it's got like a Jaws kind of. I can see it though. You see this, guys?
3: Oh yeah. And Hogdale does mention the Patriots there. Hogdale is not a one trick pony. He's also avid on the beat of the Patriots calling those games as well. Training camp has started. Padded practice. You got any Pats takes for us, Hogdale?
0: I'm just so excited for this season, dude. I think this team is going to be fantastic. People could talk about regression that much or as much as they want to. I still bare minimum see 12 wins in this team's future. I see winning the division in the team's future. I think the offense is going to be unbelievable. Just phenomenal.
1: What does Hogdale do when there's no game?
0: I usually just like either play some video games or like I'll, you know, read a book. Or a manga, or you know, whatever. Listen to some music. You know, I love the arts. Love the arts.
1: What's Hogdale? What's he got in his jams? What kind of bands do you like?
0: Traditionally, usually, like I'm a big progressive rock guy. You know, love me some Pink Floyd. You know, some Yes, a little bit of Close to the Edge. A lot of Beatles, a lot of hip hop. You know, I'm a big Kendrick Lamar guy, big MF Doom, Freddie Gibbs. You know. Right now, actually, I've been listening to a lot of metal. I've been big on System of a Down recently.
1: Ooh, Aerials in the sky. Oh, yeah. I grew up on System of a Down. Wow. Hogdale's a Pink Floyd and all that.
0: It's my dad. His influence.
1: Well, hopefully there's more influence than just the music when it comes to that stuff. Anything else, guys, for Hogdale before we say goodbye tonight?
3: No, Hogdale, thank you for making some time for us tonight. I look forward to next time.
0: Hey, anytime, brother, and anytime.
1: You got it, man. And thank you for joining us on Nesson, too. They love you. Trust me. They have told.
0: I appreciate that.
1: They have said they like it when Lucy sets it all up. You know, they're like, yes, Lucy, whatever you want. Yes.
0: My favorite thing about Lucy is every time she texts me, she reminds me again not to swear. It's like, I am a professional. I am the standard of professionality.
1: No, you were great on this interview. You did fine. But I will say, listening to it on your stream, it really hits home, man. Like, you know, the my favorite call, if I may. Which we can't say, but I'll give you the short version of it.
0: I can't imagine why.
1: It was the win of Garrett Crochet over the Yankees last year, game one, when they won. And you were like, yes, Red Sox, SMD. It hit so hard, bro, that it was great. And I can't wait for a Hogdale pennant race. I'm in on that.
0: it's going to be awesome. That's the call that got me hired. So, that's the call that Dave saw and he hired me. So
1: there you go. Imagine that. Is that how it works, though? Like, you just one day Dave Portnoy just listens to you and you get a job? Is that how it works?
0: Legitimately, yes. Like, that is not an exaggeration. I checked my phone. He was in my DMs on Instagram, flew me to New York. They hired me on the spot.
1: Oh, yeah, because I remember you watched the games with the guys, right?
0: Yes. Yeah, I did the rest of the games, and sadly, that didn't go quite as well. And
1: did you have the same shirt? Did you know you were going to be there the entire weekend?
0: Yes. Yeah. But actually, it was multiple shirts. But like, because I was, yeah, it was. It's multiple of the same shirt, exactly. You know, like, listen, large. I'm a large individual. You know, I need. Yeah. There's only a couple shirts that look decent on me.
1: So Joe, just so you know, Street Team, I'm Hogdale. I'm 6'3". Under 400 pounds. I'm 375. I was over 4 at one point in my life. So I know what it's like to be a large individual. Street Team Joe, large individual. How tall are you again?
0: I'm also 6'3".
1: Okay. So, yeah, because I heard, yes, I've heard that you looked a lot taller than I thought.
0: Yeah, yeah, that's people on average tend to think that fat people are all built like Danny DeVito. That's the prevailing thought is, like, you know, if you're fat, you're like under, you're like 5'9".
1: Yeah, I get offended by that sometimes when people do that. Like, no, hey, man,
0: I'm as big vertically as I am horizontally.
1: That's right.
0: Thank you very much.
1: I feel the same way.
2: Hogdale, quick question: what is your favorite types of foods? I'm a big steak and cheese guy, pizza guy.
0: I am so unrefined for my palate. Like, it's like. Like, it's just such, like, pizza and, like, you know, like, fried chicken. Like, I'm so unrefined in that regard. I'm not, like, a real eater in that regard. I'm a fraud.
2: Have you been to Boston at all to, you know, any of the pizza out here?
0: I've had Papa Gino's. That's the only sample I've had.
2: You know, Joe Murray can give you the pizza tour of Boston.
0: Yeah, well, Mutt was telling me, Joe, that you need to give me, like, you need to take me out to a restaurant.
1: Yes.
0: Because, like, he says that you know all the best spots.
1: If you come there, I will drive us to Saugus. We'll go to we'll start at Kowloon, okay? Well, Andy wants to meet you. He loves.
0: Well, I'll probably have to get Jared involved in that.
1: Jared lives. We'll get to, trust me. I've known Jared since he was 16, and his family. We'll do that. Then we'll go. We call it the Vegas Strip. It's Route 1. We'll have to get a North Shore roast beef. That's another thing. And then we'll have to get a South Shore bar pie. Rockland is a South Shore town. And so that's kind of the specialty. And then there's, like, lobster rolls and things like that. So it depends on where you are, Hogdale, but there's a lot of places out here that I think you got to try, and happy to give you the tour when you're in town.
0: Hey, absolutely. I can't wait. Like I said, I can't wait to, to swing by, to get to town. It's like my home away from home.
1: Bing, bop, boom, boom, boom, bop, bam. It's Hogdale. Hogdale, appreciate you, man. Barstool Sports. Buy his T-shirts as well. Thank you so much for your time tonight, man.
0: Y'all have a great one. Appreciate y'all.
1: You got it. Hogdale, the great Hogdale. Barstool Sports. I got my palate is full. We got hogged. Or did we get daled? Hogdaled. Let's go to break. I'm Joe Murray, 98.5 The Sports.
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1: Red Sox acquiring players today. One is former number one overall pick Adley Rutschman from Baltimore in exchange for Carlos Narvaez. And three prospects. Baltimore also gave up catcher Jake Rogers. Sox also acquire outfielder Eli White from the Braves in exchange for Tyler Uberstein. And Marcelo Meyer, the former number one, number four overall pick, traded to San Francisco today for lefty reliever Eric Miller. Headlines are brought to you by Awaken 180 Weight Loss. Don't put off losing weight this summer. Reach your goal during the easiest season for weight loss. Awaken 180, the official weight loss program of summer. I'm Joe Murray. Your next update soon.
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36: Or it's just
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0: 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Street Team Joe still in studio. Skaz is here. Musings, guys. Things bother me over the weekend. Anything bother you guys?
1: Tons.
2: Yeah, I have tons too.
0: Why don't you share some?
2: Skaz, you go first.
1: Oh, let's see. What bothered me this weekend?
0: By the way, while you're thinking of that, did you see the kid from Wellesley?
1: No.
0: Michael Thorbjornsson?
1: Oh, yes. Yeah. His dad is Thorbjornsson.
0: Thorbjornsson.
1: Yeah, it's his dad.
0: Oh, it's local, his dad.
1: Well, no. Michael is the kid. He won. Congrats to him. A young stud on the PGA Tour. His dad is one of the all-time great names, so his dad is Thorbjornsson.
0: I think I got that.
1: So it's Michael Thorbjornsson or whatever it is, but his dad's name is like Thorbjornsson. Ian, that'd be like you being named Murr Murray.
0: Mm-hmm. Yes. You know what pissed me off this week? Did anybody see the picture of the video of Tom Brady on a yacht by himself?
2: Oh, yeah. I saw this.
0: And the headline was like, poor Tom Brady. He's divorced and has no friends and is spending time on his $20 million yacht. And it was like, oh, Tom. And I'm like, it pissed me off.
1: Yeah, I didn't really get those headlines.
0: Pissed me off.
1: Yeah.
0: I wish I was on a yacht right now by myself with nobody bothering me.
1: I think Tom Brady's doing just fine. I think he's doing okay.
0: He was at the National all week. And then he's on his yacht.
1: Unfortunately for Patriots fans and people that rooted for Tom Brady, the football player, I think Tom Brady's doing almost exactly what he wants to do. Because, I hate to say it, he's kind of a lame guy.
0: Did you feel bad for him?
1: No. I think he was like, all right, I got to get away from, you know, everything for a couple minutes. What am I going to do? Well, I don't know, sail out on my yacht for a half hour, get some R&R? Oh, no, the poor guy. Yeah. What the hell are we doing?
0: It's not like he didn't have any avocado sandwiches underneath. You know what I'm saying? That bothered me. I don't ever look at this sad story of Tom Brady being alone. I love being alone. Don't you?
2: If I'm alone on my couch with some just watching TV, maybe a couple beers, that's like my ideal life.
0: You know, it's hard for people to understand that.
2: I know. It's crazy. They're like, hey, Joe, what are you doing? Want to come out? We're like, I'm hanging at home. You know, I'm watching Sharknado 2. I love watching, you know, crappy movies. And that's my thing.
0: Speaking of crap, I watched The Godfather 3 this weekend.
1: Why?
0: The reason why was because I watched 1 and 2. And I felt like I had to watch 3 to really just let it sink in on how poor it was. Plus, I saw some title recently that said the death of Michael Corleone. And I went, whoa, I don't think I've ever seen this. And then when I put the movie on, it was Godfather 3. So in Godfather 3, spoiler alert, have you guys seen it? Do you guys know the story? What happens? Should I tell you or no?
2: I vaguely saw it a while ago and I hated it. So you're not ruining
0: it. It was funny. He brought his wife, Kate, who hates him, detests him. But they went back to his homeland. And they were watching this story about how the father killed the daughter. And then in the movie, what happens? They're all watching his son at the play. And then someone tried to kill Michael, but instead killed his daughter. And that, in the end, killed Michael Corleone. So yes, Michael Corleone killed his brother. Spoiler alert. And then his daughter was killed because of it. His other brother was killed because of it. And, well, I guess Santino had a bastard son named Vincent. Did you know that? Yep. And then he became the godfather, which makes the movie really suck. How does a bastard? I mean, I watched Game of Thrones. But technically, was Jon Snow the bastard king?
2: I have no idea.
0: You've watched Game of Thrones, right?
2: No.
0: No? Never Wait, seen what? Game of Thrones. You can do a Dobby, but you don't know Game of Thrones?
2: I think I watched like a...
1: Joe, you know Dobby's not in Game of Thrones.
2: Yeah,
0: no, Dobby's in Harry Potter.
1: Yeah, yeah.
2: No, but... So I was the poor idiot who... they told me the last season of Game of Thrones was horrible, and I hadn't even started it yet. And so I went into it with a bad attitude. And I think that's what sunk me in the end. I made it through season like 3. And I was just like, I don't, you know, what am I doing this for if the ending is just horrible?
0: All right.
3: Master gave Dobby shock.
0: I had a colleague at Nessun today talk to me about Dobby. They thought it was me. I'm like, you think I could do that? Wait, how could I do it?
3: Master Dobby.
0: No.
3: Dobby's a free elf. Free elf.
2: You got the first part right. It's just the elf. Has a little Boston accent.
3: I like to eat chocolate.
2: Did I tell you the I told you guys the story about Friday, right? I was out to dinner with my girlfriend and my parents. Nice little small Italian joint. We hear the people next to us, you know, they're talking a little 98.5 shop.
0: So were you eavesdropping?
2: I was eavesdropping, but like it's such a small Italian, you know, those small intimate Italian places. It couldn't even have been from me to this next mic stand. And we were asked, wasn't going to directly. I said, hey, I work for 98.5, want to ease into the conversation. Hey, what shows you like? Instantly they say the morning show and we love the Joe Murray show. And you're like, and I'm like, hey, well, do you know Street Team Joe? And they're like, we love Street Team Joe. And then they had me doing the Dobby impression. And so, yeah, there's fans out there, Joe, even where you least expect. The Italian was late at night. We actually listened to you on the way home, too. But my musing from that night, Joe, is I actually had an appetizer, right? It was mussels. Do you like mussels?
0: No.
2: Anyways, it was mussels with this like really good clam sauce, and I was dipping my bread in it, and I spilt all over my shirt.
0: The new shirt you got from Mr.
2: The one
0: Sid.
2: Of the new shirts I got from Mr. Sid Hooch. This is why I can't have nice things. And my musing is there's. I was so upset at myself. Should I now start preparing to bring backup shirts to dinner? Is that something people do?
0: Well, Joe,
2: because I didn't ruin the rest of my dinner because I look like an idiot.
0: So here's the deal. If you wear it, it means it's good. Like if you wear if the food's a stain, it means if it ain't good if you're not wearing it. This is what I would invest in if I were you. Tide sticks. Do you have any?
2: Yeah.
0: Do you know what they are?
2: Yeah.
0: Get a little Tide stick and then...
2: You think that would get out a big clam sauce?
0: Yes. Do you think a Tide stick would help give out a...
2: I don't think so.
1: Cracking it in half? Like a glow stick or something?
0: Clam what?
2: Clam sauce. So it had like little clam... It's a red sauce base... It had some clams in it, some garlic, pepper, onions, just like a big glob of it. Just I don't think this Tide stick is solving my issues there. I think it was a backup shirt required.
0: You know what I did? You know what I used to do? When I worked at NBC, I would keep a suit coat in my back on a hanger with another shirt.
2: Oh.
0: So like I would wear one shirt on television, but I would keep the other shirt in the car and then put the blazer on. Then when I was done, I'd put the blazer back over the shirt and keep it in my car. But I haven't done it. No, I don't have to wear a blazer.
2: I just felt so embarrassed. Like, if I pack a second shirt, like, will Haley judge me?
0: Then you got to iron it.
2: Yeah, I'm like, am I going to get super judged? Like, hey, I'm anticipating spilling gravy all over myself.
0: See, I find that funny. Hilariously funny. But at the same time, respect.
2: Yeah. I also was told I ate too many rolls at before dinner. Has that ever happened to you?
0: You know what's funny? Okay, the other night,
2: they're like, Joe, what are you? Your third roll?
1: How many rolls did you
2: have? No, I only had three, but you know the basket comes with like six, so I had half the rolls.
0: Did it come with oil and
2: cheese? Yeah, oil, dip, yeah, both, actually. You had the sticks of butter or the oil.
0: What'd you use?
2: I tried one of each because I wanted, and then I tried one in the clam sauce. Hence the three rolls. One in the butter, one in the olive oil, one in the clam sauce.
0: My thought is this. If you're out to dinner, you should get as many rolls as you want. Right?
2: Yes.
0: You should get it. You should ask for bread to go.
1: What is more likely when you guys go out to dinner, that you overroll yourself before the meal or you chip yourself to death before the meal? With
2: overroll.
1: Your chips
2: overroll, yeah.
1: It's always the rolls.
0: Yeah, because the chips stay. Like when the meal comes, you want me to get rid of the chips? No.
2: Yeah.
0: Right? You get a chips and salsa, you leave in that bad boy.
2: I can get sick of chips pretty easily. A good, freshly baked Italian bread, I am in trouble. I'm in trouble because I could eat it all day.
0: So the Capitol Grill is probably my favorite steakhouse.
2: Oh, yeah. They're rolls.
0: Can you save that, please?
1: That might be too sensual to save. I don't know.
2: But yeah, their basket of rolls.
0: Their rolls, they have that little, like, it's like a brown bread with like a raisin, is it? Just like the Cheesecake Factory, right? You ever had their rolls? They'll give you the white and that like nice wheat bread. But every once in a while, they give you like a pita chip as well. Overroll it all day, baby.
2: Here's the thing. I'm going to finish my steak, Joe, regardless. But I have overrolled it all day. Just not to a point where my dad's like, hey, Joe, chill on the rolls.
0: Steakhouse.
2: Oh, yeah.
0: Do that one more time.
2: Steakhouse. Oh, yeah.
0: That was sensual, Joe.
2: Steakhouse. Oh, yeah.
0: Talk like Dobby and then play that. Ready? Do a Dobby line.
3: Master gave Dobby sock.
2: Steakhouse. Oh, yeah.
0: That was a good one, Joe.
2: Anyways, we had meatball pizza.
0: Ooh. Oh, meatball pizza.
2: And it was really good.
0: Steakhouse.
2: Oh, yeah.
0: All right. I know the trade deadline happened, and we'll get back to serious stuff in a second here. Who's got the best rolls, in your opinion? Like, if we were going to do a TikTok video?
2: Chain or, anything?
0: Yeah, whatever. Because it used to be Bertucci's for me.
2: Bertucci's is good.
0: Not your average Joe's has some seriously good bread.
2: They do.
0: I used to love the Olive Garden, all you could eat breadsticks. Pizza Hut used to have.
1: You were a Red Lobster guy, weren't you,
0: the
1: Joe?
0: Red Lobster, the cheddar biscuits. Oh, baby, baby.
1: Texas Roadhouse got to be up there.
0: Ah, the butter.
2: You know, what's the pizza place by you again that doesn't look great from the outside?
0: Pleasant Cafe.
2: They had some good rolls.
0: They have like old Italian bread. Yeah. I don't know where the hell they find that thing.
2: That was good. They gave you the oil too, if you wish, and the butter.
0: Chateau's got good bread.
2: Avivia Trattoria once partnered with this station. They have good bread.
0: Cheesecake Factory. Did I already say
2: Cheesecake
0: that?
2: Factory. Yep. Outback. Outback has phenomenal bread. Most steakhouses have really good bread. I just like that mom and pop Italian shot. Like anywhere in the North End, and you just get that crush in the olive oil with the crushed red pepper, the Parmesan cheese, the spicy oil, and you're dipping it in.
0: How do you
2: there.
0: Feel about the Panera breads?
2: Oh, no, I'm out. You said it the other night. I was listening. Panera bread is kind of like hospital food, like a little bit better.
0: What about the Longhorn?
2: Texas Longhorn?
0: No, the Longhorn Steakhouse.
2: I actually have never been there, Joe, so I cannot comment. I used to love Panera, but something about I had to spend a long time in a hospital.
0: Oh, really?
2: And it did remind me of Panera after a little bit.
0: Okay. Can I, Skaz, anything piss you off this weekend?
1: Yeah, I'm sure it did. I'm trying to think. You guys have distracted me with your bread talk and Street Team Joe's epic meal there where he dumped a gallon of clam sauce on himself. What was worse, the clam sauce or the ketchup, Joe?
2: The ketchup I walked home.
1: So
2: that was bad.
1: That's tough.
2: The clam sauce.
1: How long were you in the clam sauce shirt?
2: I mean, probably like 45 minutes, but no one could really see it besides, you know, my dad, Haley, and my mom. So it wasn't like a school-wide bullying type scenario.
1: Yeah, that's not nearly as bad.
2: Yeah. And I really enjoyed the clam sauce. You know, I would not have enjoyed the Heinz ketchup.
0: I still want to dump my...
2: When are we going to Buffs, Joe?
0: Oh, I'll go to
2: I'm
0: Buffs.
2: Craving
0: you
2: Buffs.
0: You were in Newton recently, too.
2: I'm craving Buffs.
0: Soon. How about that?
2: Soon. You, Jake, and I got three. We got to sub Skaz in.
0: Skaz is getting hitched, so we really can't... We have to give Skaz a pass at least for the next 90 days.
2: Skaz didn't come to tank it either, though. No, he's getting a lot of passes.
0: Listen, dude. You listen to me. He's getting hitched.
1: I need like 2 weeks' notice.
0: No, just so you know this, Skaz... This is the only time you're ever going to get out of this.
1: Oh, yeah, of course.
0: like it's
1: well, that's why then you have a kid.
0: Well, yeah, but then when people have kids, you're like, he's got kids, and then you're done.
1: See you later. Best excuse.
0: Still want some bread to dip in duck sauce.
2: Never heard of that. The Chinese restaurants, I've never had that happen to me.
0: Oh, baby.
2: I'm craving those wings. Oh, I'm craving burnt edges.
0: Oh, Wednesday night?
2: Wednesday. I texted Tim. I said, be prepared for a big order.
0: One of them was not on the menu.
2: Chicken and waffles. Couldn't find it, Tim.
0: Well, don't worry.
2: He'll custom made?
0: I do want to... Can we play one piece of sound, Skaz? And then we'll break. Pete Crow Armstrong, you guys know him, right?
2: PCA.
0: He's a good player, would you say? Well, I'm not sure how much he believes in the history of baseball. The Sandlot was one of my favorite movies growing up. The 4th of July, when the fireworks happened, they'd play baseball. That's one of the coolest stories. Or Wendy Peppercorn.
2: Oh, when Squints.
0: Yeah, Squints.
2: Squints pretends to drown.
0: Yep, or the s'mores. Or Hercules, or the old guy across the street, or whatever.
2: Moonlight Graham.
0: Well, that was a different movie.
2: But same guy.
0: Yeah. Pete Crow Armstrong doesn't believe that Babe Ruth... Do you have the sound? He doesn't
4: believe... What's an unpopular opinion that you have?
5: This is going to be crazy. Babe Ruth never existed is one that I love.
6: Oh, my God.
7: Really? He never existed.
5: I heard some pitcher with the Mariners, what's his name? Salcedo? You remember him?
7: Salcedo, yeah, lefty.
5: I think he did some podcast on Zoom when he was like going down the rabbit hole with somebody about how Babe Ruth never existed. I was like, dude, that's awesome. Like,
4: wow. So you're going to.
0: So people do know that Babe Ruth's daughter is still alive, right?
1: Yeah, he existed.
0: Or his daughter-in-law, whatever. So there's still a member of the Herman Ruth family. But, like, did Shoeless Joe Jackson exist? Is that wild?
1: I think he existed, Joe.
0: Well, he did.
1: Yeah, that's what I'm saying.
2: Can I say something that might be stupid?
1: Please. Hasn't stopped you before.
2: In the movie 61, I believe George Herman Ruth's wife passes down the award to Roger Maris.
0: Correct.
2: Is that an actor? It seemed like that was his actual wife.
0: Could have been. I don't know. I'll have to look that up, Joe. But do you know that they tried to put an asterisk on that?
2: Yeah, because more games?
0: Yeah, Babe did it in 150 games.
2: Yeah. Great movie. Underrated sports movie.
0: You know who's in that? Who's the guy who played Maris? He's been in a bunch of other movies.
2: I love Mickey. Mickey who? You know who? The one that goes batty every spring.
1: Barry Pepper?
0: I like that guy. He was in Saving Private Ryan, too, remember?
2: Yes. He was the sniper. And then Tom Hanks, yes, he would pray every time before he killed someone.
0: And if you remember, they were all trying to find Ryan. And then Tom Hanks gave the speech about, you know, I'm a baseball coach back home. And, you know, my wife, I can't wait to get home to my wife. And, like, basically, let's just find this guy, Ryan, so I can go home and coach the baseball team. And they all just listened to him and thought it normal again. But they were going crazy, which is kind of part of the movie. I get it. But
2: who else was in 61?
0: Oh, man, I haven't seen that in a while.
1: Directed by Billy Crystal.
0: Yeah.
1: Thomas Jane played Mickey Mantle.
2: Who played the third guy that lived with him?
1: Whitey Ford?
2: Yeah.
1: Anthony Michael Hall.
2: Okay.
0: Renee Taylor was Claire Ruth.
1: McGavin was in it. He was Mel Allen.
2: Shooter. Yeah. I remember him. It was a sad story.
0: It was. You're right.
2: I didn't realize. I thought it was going to be a cool story. It's just, you see all the stuff that happened with Roger, with all the Yankees fans turning on him.
1: Remember how much of a tool his son was when Judge was going to break his record, too?
2: Oh, his son was tough. Yeah.
1: Oh, yeah.
2: And then you learn, Mickey Mantle rapidly loses his health for a variety of reasons. Did he have cancer or something? What happened at the end of
0: that? He was a drunk. I think it was his liver.
2: Yeah, liver failed. But he stepped on in a sprinkler in the outfield, right? Yeah, crushed his leg.
0: Yeah. Not really. You know what's funny? You guys want to know about this? Growing up, my second favorite team was the Yankees. Not because they were my favorite, but because I looked at the box score every day of what the Yankees did. And I hated Yankee trivia. I hated, anything about Joe DiMaggio. Or, Mickey Mantle. I just never... Yogi Berra? You think I want to hear about that guy? All I ever heard about was the coach who got... manager got fired, Billy Martin, a million times. And then there was George Steinbrenner. He would have been making moves at the deadline, don't you think, right now?
2: Who was the guy who played before Lou Gehrig? Bill Belichick makes a reference to it all. Wally Pipp. Remember he says that to Wes Welker when Edelman's returning punts? He's like, you're the new Wally Pipp. And Wes says, thank you. Yeah, would love to be that guy. And you know what, Wes? You got your wish. Your wish came true.
0: You know, some guy's upset with me that I gave a spoiler alert for a movie that was 30 years ago. I just want to let him know it was 50 years ago.
2: Oh, God.
0: And yes, because people think I'm a jerk for talking about movies.
2: What's the statute of limitations on spoiler alerts?
0: Did you watch Spider-Man this weekend?
2: No.
0: Hey, do you think we're going to get a Spider-Man review from Derek?
1: We better.
2: Didn't he see it? Yeah, he saw it. Riley saw the Odyssey.
0: Keegan, who we had in last week, we got to go to break. Keegan, who we had in last week, said he double dipped this weekend and watched it twice. You know what I want to ask him? Did he pay twice? Tell me you've done that before. Gone to a movie theater, paid once, and then watched other movies while you were there.
2: I don't think I have the attention span for that.
0: So you've only ever watched one movie?
2: Just one movie, then I'm out.
0: Skaz?
1: I've done it.
0: Me too.
1: Yeah, you go in, pay for one, and then you just find the next showing. Didn't even matter if the movie was that good.
0: That was a Saturday in Dedham for me. If only I could have went to the Tahiti after, though.
2: Oh, yeah. Tank it closed, Joe. Yeah. My last Mai Tai was Friday.
0: Oh, yeah. What'd you get? Just a Mai Tai?
2: I got a Mai Tai. Yeah, the kitchen was backed up. It was a disaster.
0: Oh, it was packed?
2: It was packed.
0: People were sad.
2: Yeah, people were sad. So they didn't have enough service. Joe, it's going to be like LeBron's decision. I'm going to think about where I'm taking my talents. And, you know, I come with a lot of orders and a lot of friends and a lot of food. So it's going to be important.
1: Sounds like we need to get you on the recruiting trail.
2: Yeah. So if anyone out there in the Westboro area can hear this and they would like to recruit me, just let me know. At Street Team Joe. I'm fielding some offers currently.
0: Do you have a 98 WB Beasley email yet?
2: I do.
0: You have a Beasley email?
2: I do.
0: Is it Joseph Arianna?
2: Yes, it is Joseph Arianna.
0: Or is it Joseph Dot?
2: Might be Joseph Dot Arianna.
0: Hmm. How about the Mandarin in Westboro?
2: It's solid. It's just not my vibe inside.
0: Hmm. What about Three Gorges?
2: Again, it's not... not very lively bar. I need a nice, clean bar.
0: What about the Honto?
2: No, but the closest one I've been thinking about is the Westboro House. Also has... one of the people who left Tanka is now working at Westboro House. His name is Dave Wong. So he did bring along the recipe. However, I'm not in love with the food at Westboro House. Ted's Montana Grill is also an option. The Mandarin could be an option. Central House, but, you know, it's always an ordeal when you go in there.
0: Okay. All right. That's it. Anything else? Let's talk some trades. You know what? I feel like we've left this guy on hold for a little while. Don and Carver, Don.
2: Don!
0: Call back, Don. I'd like to let him on. You know, a lot of people are upset about this BC story.
2: I'm upset.
0: Including Mr. Paul Arellano.
2: I'm upset.
0: BC can't get anything right, can they? For real. For real. Honestly, they should reinstate these guys.
1: It reminds me of Patricia heading to Detroit. You know, he's a Hurley assistant, this absolute mega hardo. But guess what Dan Hurley's done? Oh, I don't know. Won a couple national titles. Now you head to Boston College. Not too dissimilar from the Detroit Lions at that point in the NFL. I would say, if anything, BC's almost more of a joke than the Detroit Lions, because, I don't know, at least the Lions pretend to care, and BC can't even do that. And then you bring in this new coach who says, oh, I'm going to be just like Dan Hurley. I'm going to be just like Bill Belichick. I'm going to fire two radio guys who have, oh, I don't know, 0.0 to do with the basketball product. Maybe you could say, oh, these guys are getting paid, I don't know, maybe $15,000 a year to do this job. Maybe
2: Doing it because they're fans. They're like lifelong BC fans. You're saying screw you.
1: And instead of saying, oh, I'm gonna give these guys something good to call, I'm gonna tell them to pack their bags because everyone sucks here and I'm changing everything. Talk about a complete hardo.
0: Jesus. You know the business is
1: struggling. It worked out really well for Patricia, so I think the same.
0: I mean, Patricia's now at, you know, Ohio State.
2: Matty P.
0: They did lose the championship, though, right? To Indiana? Or was that the year before? I can't remember anymore.
2: Who was funnier on the sidelines during when him and Joe Judge were calling plays, like they had their glasses on, and you're like seeing them squint at the lines with the pen. I'm like, oh, God.
0: I've done this before, and I'm not going to do it again. But I have numbers, actual numbers, that show that Matt Patricia was better than Bill O'Brien the next year.
2: Oh,
0: I have actual numbers.
2: Yeah. Well, he sucked.
0: And those numbers were Bailey Zappi led.
2: Yeah.
0: Which I did not know I was going to do tonight. Because I did do Tom Tupatak last week for a long time. By the way, this weekend is the Hall of Fame game. Or this week. Adam Vinatieri goes into the Hall. Can't wait to hear that speech. We're going to get to the Zapruder film on that one.
2: I like how Keegan agreed with me about Gronk over Vinatieri in the Patriots Hall. Tuned in for that.
0: Yeah, you guys are young. You don't even know. All right. Well, listen, it's been a busy hour. 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I'm Joe Murray, and, well, we'll get you caught up on the rest of the trades in the day. And should we give a grade? A grade for Breslow? We'll do that next on the Sports Hub.
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12: All right, final segment here on 98.5 The Sports Hub. We're here, guys. How are you? The trade deadline is coming gone, and the Red Sox made moves. I'll tell you what that is in a minute here. Just wanted to give a take on the Tarik Skubal situation. I think that the entire game of Major League Baseball, the GMs, the owners, it was a conspiracy. There was a conspiracy that every single team in the league stayed away from acquiring Tarik Skubal. Now, I think the Rays should have been one of them. The Yankees, I heard, were interested. But in the end, it was the Dodgers who acquired Skubal. I feel that it was a united front from the rest of the league not to get involved in the deal because of the looming lockout. It was a message sent by all the teams in Major League Baseball but the Dodgers that there should be a salary cap. So let Skubal go to the Dodgers, let them use all the money that they get from their TV deal, and let them continue to stockpile while the rest of the league boycotts getting involved in the deal. That's what I think happened. What do I know? I know nothing. I love when something's smelly, but the only thing I can think of was this was something orchestrated around the league. to let the Dodgers spend more money and acquire the best pitcher available. Don't give up a huge package for it either. Let it happen. One good thing about today, I don't know if you agree with me on that one, Skaz, but one good thing about today, I don't think the Red Sox operated with a lockout looming. I don't think the Rays operated with a lockout looming. I don't think the Yankees did either. I don't think there were teams that did. There were probably some teams that did. Detroit's probably one of them. Baltimore might have been one of them. But as far as the league and Skubal, oh yeah, that to me was a conspiracy. I think everybody backed away on that one.
11: So what's the conspiracy though?
12: That the Dodgers have too much money to play with as far as their cable deal where some other teams can't spend that kind of money. So they want there to be a salary cap in the long run.
11: Yeah, I mean, I would be on board with that if that's how baseball worked. But it's not the Dodgers' fault that these other owners don't spend money. I don't blame the Dodgers for that.
12: Yeah, they get a different kitty, though. Their kitty is it's a little different. They because of the Frank McCourt lawsuit and everything to that degree, they have money to spend that some other teams just can't. But to your point, Skaz, teams can just spend money and go over a tax and pay it.
11: Yeah, there's no salary. My problem with Major League Baseball is the bottom 10 teams, not the top 10 teams. I think teams like the A's and you know, the Marlins and the Rockies are far more of a detriment to the league as a whole, its strength as a competitive sport, than the Dodgers are. I do think there is something to your theory that the owners, I don't think they had any problem letting Skubal go to the Dodgers, but I think it was for the wrong reasons. I do think you're right that they looked at the lockout and said, oh, you know, this will be leverage for us. But if anything, it should be leverage for fans against those owners and the salary cap. Like, the Dodgers are the big bad guys. Fine. But the real big bad guys are your billionaire owners in small market teams that don't want to spend. It's not the Dodgers billionaire owner that wants to spend. He's not the bad guy. It's not his fault he cares and wants a winning baseball team. It's the owner of the Marlins and the Rockies, the Pirates, or any of these guys, the Orioles old ownership or the A's, you know, who aren't going to spend money until they get a new stadium 500 miles away. Like, the Dodgers, to me, are not what's wrong with Major League Baseball. It's the other teams.
12: You're right. This is why they need a salary. You know what the other thing about that, Skaz? If they do have a salary cap, you know those owners are going to have to spend more than they do now? All of them will.
11: Well, maybe.
12: Yeah, because, no, there'll be a floor.
11: Maybe.
12: Well.
11: Maybe. Who's to say, Joe? Who's to say?
12: If there is a salary cap, they better put a floor in there. And I'm using my experience with the Bruins and the salary cap from when that happened. Oh, did the Bruins love when a salary cap came in? Because they spent to the cap every single year. There was also a floor that they could have spent to as well. But they spent to it. They spent to it. Adley Rutschman. Skaz and the team have put together, Riley, have put together nicknames for Rutschman. Mine was Rush.
11: Simple.
12: Just Rush. What was yours, Skaz?
11: Mine was Addy the Batty. That was the first thing that came to mind. Riley's was Mount Rushmore. Rutschmore. Which is pretty good. And Tree Team Joe's was AD all day. Adley.
12: Okay, Riley, what was the reason for your...
11: Riley wants to do an impression for you that she has.
12: Okay, let's hear it.
11: Are you familiar with Lilo and Stitch, Joe?
12: Yeah.
13: I can do a pretty good Stitch impression. Ready?
12: Okay.
13: Okay, you know the line where he says, like, Ohana means family?
12: Oh, yeah, in
13: Hawaii. Okay, ready? Ready? Hold on. Ohana means family, and family means no one left behind.
12: Boom. Ohana means family.
13: Nope. That sounds like... Who did that sound like?
12: Kermit the Frog.
13: Oh, probably. Yeah. I was about to say.
11: Joe's Kermit default impression is just Kermit the Frog.
12: Ohana. No, I can't do it.
13: Wait, was mine pretty good, though?
12: It was good.
11: It was not bad.
13: It was... you said it was...
11: Work in progress.
13: Yeah, okay.
12: Didn't suck.
13: Okay. I can also do Dobby a little bit. Like, Dobby the elf.
11: Street Team Joe's is better.
13: Well, yeah, because he's funny and I'm not.
12: Riley was at training camp for the Patriots.
13: Oh, my gosh, yes.
12: She got a lot of pictures.
14: Want to know how many photos I took?
12: How many?
14: 2,358. And I got 500 good ones, or like 400 good ones. Because that's actually a really good success rate. I looked it up. It's a 20% success rate.
12: It's 20% more than they had before.
14: Yep. And I'm going back on the 11th.
12: Wow.
14: Yep. Take more photos.
11: Gotta love free labor, Joe. You gotta love it.
12: So every year we let we technically SCAS communicate.
11: I don't do anything. Yeah. Well, I just, you know, give phone numbers out. Yeah.
12: You communicate a date.
11: Sure. I say, hey, Jim, we have interns that won't leave me alone. Will you please let them go to training camp?
12: Yes. And I believe Derek will go this weekend.
14: Oh,
11: I believe
14: really?
11: He's going Friday.
12: But you and Derek have never met.
14: Derek, I was texting Derek today. Derek's going to come either next Monday or next Wednesday for the show. And we're going to be here together.
12: Wow.
14: Yeah. I convinced
11: him. The intern's co-conspirating, Joe.
14: We got to be on the show. Also, Zeke's staying late on Wednesday.
12: Oh.
14: Yeah. So we're going to have Zeke, too.
12: Wednesday? Well, we got... I don't know. We got something going on.
11: Who knows?
12: We have a wrestler calling.
11: Oh, that's right.
14: Oh, really?
12: Brian Myers, TNA, will be on with us. There's a big event at Kowloon this Sunday. The Major Wrestling Pod will be live at Kowloon with the Dudley Boys. And the Kowloon will be Dudleyville for the night or for the day. And Matt Cardona, who's a part of that, his wife, Chelsea Green, won the Women's Championship last night at SummerSlam, who also made an appearance last year. So, tickets on sale now, majorwrestlingbendies.com. That's it, guys. Riley, what would you grade the deadline?
14: I'll give it a B+, only because Adley Rutschman's injured. If he wasn't, I would have given it an A. But I think they did a good deed shipping off Meyer, because I've been educated that him and Roman Anthony were going out on the town, and it wasn't good for the Red Sox. So good job.
12: From who?
14: This man right here, right next to me.
12: I was going to say, I didn't know if there's any girls you knew from Boston.
14: That'd be pretty funny. So, B+. If Adley was not injured, A, but he is. So.
12: I'm a B-, guys.
11: B.
14: Okay, so we all in the B range. That's valid.
12: All right. Well, thanks to Hogdale tonight. You can check out that video at some point on YouTube. You can listen to everything that we talked about. And, that's it for us tonight. Tomorrow we'll add a little football. Hey, one guy dislocated his thumb. They popped it right back in and he was out there. And QB rankings tomorrow. Mike Sando, the Athletic, will join us. For Riley, the intern, Street Team, Joe and James Scaramuzzino. I'm Joe Murray. We'll talk to you guys tomorrow night, 7 o'clock on the Sports Hub.
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11: We come to this place.
12: Yeah. So, we got John Paul Morosi coming up in 20 minutes. He's going to be on the call tomorrow night for TNT, Scooble's Dodgers debut. Talking about the trade deadline today, big winners, big losers. But
0: we have to get into this part about Scooble, because I shake my head and I go, I feel like, is this the very first trade deadline anybody's ever had to go through? Like, I can't believe this is the way it's gone. So Saturday night, right? This and to get into it, this is what I love about social. I love the fact that I just cannot predict anything about social media and Twitter. And this is what's great about it, is that, you know, the Scooble trade goes down and the Dodgers get him. And it's like 10 to 11, I think it was my time, our time here in Los Angeles on Saturday night. And I'm just, you know, going through social media, seeing what everybody's saying about the trade, and just seeing overall people going, oh, the Dodgers are ruining baseball. I can't believe, you know, of course nobody's going to bid on him because he's just going to be a Dodger anyway. And I said to myself, I said, this is just, I feel like people are going through the trade deadline for the first time. This is how it goes at every deadline. But I'm like, it's 10 to 11. On Saturday night, right? Middle of the weekend. And I'm like, do I want to tweet something out? I'll wait. You know what? Whatever. And I just do it, right? So I tweet out, you know, anybody could have upped the package for Scooble. Yeah, you know, blaming the Dodgers is like, okay, anybody could have given more because, you know, on paper, the Dodgers didn't give a lot. I'm like, okay, that's great. And I wake up the next day and I go on Twitter, I go, oh my God. And I saw how viral it went and people in the industry talking about it. I'm like, you got it. Oh my God. And I'm like, this is something I didn't even know if I was going to tweet it. And I'm like, I don't even know. It's 10 to, but so don't ever let people say, oh, after a certain time or this, it's a, cause it got picked up and I just, and it's so unpredictable, right? I just can't believe that it did it. And I'm looking through and seeing it. I'm going, you know, this is what I love. I love the unpredictability of social media sometimes, but the specific thing, right, that everybody wanted to write back to me, whether it was people in the industry or not, about Scooble going to the Dodgers, is that, well, yeah, people could overbid, but why would you do that when Scooble's just going to be a Dodger in the offseason anyway? And I saw that, and that's when I said, oh, these are people who apparently are going through the trade deadline for the first time in their lives and don't understand that at every trade deadline, no one trades for guys because they know they're going to say, yeah, once in a while, a player makes his destination known. You know, you're going to do it in the offseason, but this is how it works, the deadline. And I can't believe people that don't know how the deadline works. Yes, you rent star players at the deadline for 2 months and hopefully more as you try to win the World Series. In the offseason, you lose them. That's every trade deadline. It's prospects for star players. Mm-hmm. Nobody trades for a star player going, well, we're only going to do this if we can sign him in the offseason. Freddy Peralta is going to be a free agent in the offseason. If he goes 9-1 for the Rays down the, which you know he is, if he goes 9-1 down the stretch, guess what? Someone's going to give him a lot of money and the Rays are going to lose him. The Rays went into this deadline going, okay, we want Peralta for the next 2 months and whatever it is after that. We're leading the AL East. We know we're not going to keep him. Just like all these other teams know, whether it's an Adley Rutschman or whoever else it is. Yeah, these guys are going to hit free agency. This is how you rent people at the deadline. But I feel like everybody just wanted to be mad at the Dodgers that the Dodgers wound up with him and it was, oh, you know, the guy's going to sign there anyway. Yeah. Okay. Well, again, there's no difference. This is where Scooble is not different from Peralta or anybody else that's a star player that's going to be a free agent in the offseason. This is how the trade deadline goes. This is how it goes. You go and you rent out, you make trades. Every trade is a risk, but this is how it works. You trade prospects for star players, knowing that maybe this is all you're going to get is a couple of months. That's why you don't normally trade your number one or number two prospect, because you're going to lose a guy in the off. That's why it's the art of the deal, where mm-hmm. It's okay. Well, how about we're going to get the sixth best player here. We're going to do this once in a while. Now, if players are under control for more than a year, okay, that's when the trade gets more powerful and you get more play. Look, the Mets making a trade with the Cubs today because Luke Weaver's under contract for another year. They throw in Tyrone Taylor. They get one of the top two prospects in the Cubs organization, right? So, okay, but when you're trading a star player who's going to be a friend, that's how it goes. Like, I mean, I'm going, again, I think it's the first time people have actually, I've watched baseball for the first time. It's like, maybe it's like when a robot becomes aware for the first time. I don't understand the trade deadline. Oh, now I understand. Like, this is how it works. You trade four-star players that you know could be leaving in the offseason. Everybody does it. And it's not anybody's fault that the other teams decided, oh, for whatever reason, they got scared and backed off trading for Scooble, because anybody could have bettered that Dodger offer even by a little bit and gone out and got him, but they decided not to. Maybe because they got scared, maybe because they thought in the end, hey, maybe the Tigers are going to do him a favor and just trade him straight to the Dodgers. Whatever reason it was, that they could have easily gone over the top and got him for a rental where no one's going to say, oh, that's a horrible trade, right? If any other team trades their third best prospect for Tariq Skubal, or their fourth best prospect and the ninth best prospect, everybody's gonna say, wow, what a great gutsy move going in. Cause that's how it's done in Major League Baseball, man. It makes me think, boy, if I was a GM, I could make all kinds of crazy trades that would work.
1: You
0: would
1: have gotten the rest of those Mets guys off that roster.
0: I'd have got rid of Luis Robert Jr. today in a second.
1: You would have found a buyer.
0: What are you gonna give me? Well, we don't really have anything sold. I'm gonna send the paperwork over, but I'm not getting, doesn't matter. You're taking them and that's all I need. Stock my soda machine for 3 years. I don't, my guys paying for soda.
1: It's actually a pretty pricey cost there, because you figure if you empty it out every night, and your players do, and you have to keep refilling.
0: But it's only $1 for soda.
1: Yeah, but multiply that out, man.
0: Well, I mean, okay, so let's say people drink 50 sodas a day. That's $50 a day.
1: I'm saying I got a full team
0: and the rest of his salary for this year. You stock my, and in the off season, remember, not everybody's around every day. So you're going to not going to have to stock the soda machine all the time.
1: I think on principle, I would empty that soda machine twice a day. Hey, it's noon. Get back here.
0: I just keep hitting new soda. Bing, bing, bing.
1: We're going to make it hurt. How many cans of Diet Coke in your drink?
0: It's 9:30. Yeah, I know. We're out of Diet Coke already. All right, let's get some more Diet Coke.
1: I just didn't want the sugar intake.
0: Just hit the Coke Zero button. It's not the same. All right, fine.
1: Yeah, there's always the back room part of it, right? We're talking about the report that the Tigers didn't actually take calls, make calls, whatever, until Saturday. How much of that is true? How much of that is imagined? Does that mean, you know, there were still conversations by someone not the GM that was enabled to have preliminary talks and do some of the prospecting and do some of the scouting? And for each team, you're deciding, are we really a contender or are we not? And it's like when the Sixers got LeBron James, right? We saw that 2-year, $8 million deal. It's like, fantastic. 8% chance in the predictions market. It was a little off the grid. It's a different narrative, a different story. The cool old guys hanging together thing with Golden State was great. Going home to Cleveland, yeah, we've seen that. Going to having Pat Riley have to grovel to get him back, that would have been fun. But somewhere new, somewhere different, somewhere where the fan base can turn on a dime and hate him. Great. That's the only thing I didn't like about this thing with the Dodge. Like, we all presumed he was ending up there, whether it was now or in January.
0: He didn't want to pitch in a World Baseball Classic. He didn't want to go anywhere else but the Dodgers. I hate the guy. Skubal sucks. I can't stand the guy. He doesn't like America. He doesn't like 29 other teams. I can't stand him.
1: I just wanted to see the Brewers go CC Sabathia Part 2. Remember, he went, 13-1, pitching every third day till his arm was about to fall off and had that magnificent run. Or when the Cubs got Sutcliffe from the Indians, and he went 16-1. I wanted chaos. I wanted something different. I wanted the Rays to say, you know what? We always have our prospects. It's good and stocked down on the farm. What do you need? Let's go.
0: Now, look, because you're looking to blame. You're looking to blame why this happened. You're upset. Blame the Tigers because they half-assed it, right? We talked about that last hour.
1: One thing.
0: They half-assed it. But blame other teams for saying, oh, why am I going to do that just because he's going to go to the Dodgers anyway? Well, if that's how your front office thinks, then you need a new front office.
1: But that's
0: your front office stinks.
1: If you have an opportunity right now, and as we look across Major League Baseball, look, the Dodgers, for all of the hand-wringing that everybody does, forget the early exits, back-to-back seasons where they win 100 games, right? Early outs, first-round exits. Yes, they've won back-to-back World Series. Those didn't come without a lot of scary moments.
0: No.
1: And, I mean, forever. I mean, there should be a statue of the ball falling out of Aaron Judge's glove outside Dodger Stadium, right? Mm-hmm. It's the kind of thing where they didn't go 162-0, and they didn't go without a loss in the playoffs and World Series. Like, it still takes a lot to win. And if you add an arm even for 2.5 months, and if it goes wrong – oh, wait, you're out a couple of prospects.
0: Yeah.
1: Oh, no.
0: I mean, yeah.
1: A couple of guys that may never make it. Again, look at where Schubel came from.
0: You could have done it. Any team could have upped their offer a little bit, and they could have gotten Schubel. And, yeah, if he goes at the end of the season, okay, but are you trying to win or not? Right? Like, that's the thing about baseball teams. They're so much more afraid. Too many teams are too afraid to go all in.
1: Well, we talked about Cashman for years, right? Which is why this was a refreshing turn, as we talked about last hour for the Yankees.
0: Yankee fans are impossible, man. I don't like this trade deadline. Didn't you brought in two guys that can hit? Your hitting is so bad that anybody you bring in will be good, right? So you know, bringing in Ramos, okay, yeah, but going out and getting Garcia, that's a huge stick to put in the middle of your lineup, man. I mean, like,
1: lefty hitter in Yankee Stadium.
0: People just want to be mad. Like, there's no satisfying anybody. Again, you want to be mad. Be mad at the Dodgers. I mean, be mad at the Tigers because they mailed it in, but be mad at your team because they could easily have done this. They could easily have thrown in another player, something else, to go get Schubel, and maybe you can win in the next couple of months. And if you lose him, you lose him, right? For everybody who's mad now, if you really want to be mad, the Dodgers are doing things in baseball that I can't compete with. We need a salary cap. Okay, if you want to have that conversation, have that in the off season when the Dodgers announce, hey, we just signed Schubel for 5 years and $300 million, but it's all deferred until 2050.
1: No.
0: I mean, that's what you want to get mad when that happens.
1: But I was already told that I was supposed to be taking the Kyle Tucker run, and he was the worst thing that ever happened to baseball. Right. So wait, are we just going to every time the Dodgers add anybody? He's now the reason baseball sucks.
0: Now, look,
1: I mean, Kyle Tucker's been terrible.
0: All right.
1: So all of a sudden, because that didn't work, move to the next guy.
0: But I will give you one. Right, okay. So if you want to be mad at the Dodgers for one thing, I will give you one thing to be mad at. This also is going to solve a big problem in the CBA in the offseason. Right. So there you go. Anybody could have had Schubel. Be mad at the Tigers. Be mad at the other teams. Here's what you'd be mad at the Dodgers for, is that you're worried that they're putting a super team together. All they do, the revenue, I understand that. But instead of talking about needing a salary cap, which is very polarizing, which could cause a lockout and could cause it to get into June of next year, maybe potentially longer. Oh, we're not worried. They're going to play baseball. Everybody's not incredibly stupid. They're going to play. Maybe it's a shorter season, whatever. But the thing is that what all you do to solve this is instead of the offseason of saying we need a salary cap, it's say, okay, can't defer contracts. You can only do it to a certain extent. That would stop the Dodgers. Because why can the Dodgers do this? Because they're deferring all of Shohei Ohtani's money, right? That's something where, okay, that's an unfair competition where the big market teams can defer money because they can afford to pay it, or the owners are saying, we're going to sell the team by then. The next guy
1: printing money along the process.
0: So if you're upset about it, be upset about that they have the money to be able to defer because they have the money to do that when they sign a guy long term. That's something that if you do that, that would curb a lot of the Dodgers spending. Kyle Tucker would be a Met, right? And Tarik Skubal would be rented somewhere by the Rays or somebody else for the rest of the year. If you do that, that's something all teams will get on board with, and you don't have a salary cap, which a lot of teams don't want. So, okay, that solves one of the biggest issues in the CBA, and you stop the Dodgers from putting the super team together.
1: Yeah, but one of the great memes of all time is the Spider-Man meme. All right, there's plenty coming off the new movie, but I'm talking about the old classic
0: Spider-Man.
1: We're all pointing at each other.
0: Spider-Man.
1: 29 guys and whoever else wants to be part of those ownership groups, they should all be pointing at each other as the Dodgers erect a statue to Frank McCourt. Because his bankruptcy and chaos, they gave them that sweetheart media rights deal that gives them another $70 million a year to roll through that they don't share with anybody. So there's an extra bonus for you on top of all of it.
0: 100%.
1: And looking at just revenues, just really quickly, JP coming up with us in a minute, is that you only have, off of a Forbes report coming out of the 2024 season, you have seven teams that spent more than 50% of their revenue.
0: Yeah.
1: Seven.
0: Yeah.
1: Okay, so Spider-Man meme for the rest of
0: Spider-Man.
1: You.
0: Spider-Man.
1: And look at each other and go, yeah, should we be spending more? It's like, yeah, I kind of like putting it in my pocket.
0: Are you trying to win? Like that being that, be right? Mad at your team more than that. But for the Dodgers, I get that because that's something they can do that not a lot of other teams can. But also, again, I've also just solved one of the biggest problems in the collective bargaining agreement in the offseason. Okay, no salary cap. All right, great. But you can't defer like the Dodgers. Oh, okay. Hey, great. I just solved it. Everybody go to lunch. See you guys in a little bit. We'll be back and finish up some paperwork, and I'll be the greatest commissioner of all time. I made everybody happy.
1: Look at you.
0: See, look at that. I just
1: you
0: solved
1: saved
0: problems.
1: That hunk of metal.
0: I just solved the biggest problem in 3 minutes. That's all you got to do. Because, again, the deferral of the money, that's with Ohtani, $50 million, and to be a, that's what did it, man.
1: Well, I mean, you got a bunch of teams that do it just to a much smaller scale. They also don't have the revenues. Again, $70 million. Right up front.
0: Exit out by DeFresca. Exit Swollen Dome. The Jason Smith Show with my best friend, Mike Harmon. Coming up next, MLB Network insider John Paul Morosi stops by. Winners and losers of the trade deadline on the eve of Scooble's Dodgers debut. That's next. 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
18: Jason, what do you know about Mozart?
14: Yeah, it's fun to walk in and say, Alex Teichert 5 minutes ago, and he'll say, what do you know about Mozart? I go, well, put on Rock Me Amadeus. I'll tell you everything I remember. 1784, Wolfgang Amadeus Mozart becomes a Freemason.
22: Did you say free agent?
14: Freemason. 1792, Mozart composes the Magic Flute.
22: Is that one of the Smurfs?
14: In September that year, Mozart dies.
22: He had a good run. Never do that again.
14: So
22: you just said something really filthy in another language. You don't even know it.
18: I had to dump it.
14: So it takes a lot to get away from the trade deadline, especially with all the Scooble news and everything else. But today, Aaron Rodgers gave us a little bit of that when he made his appearance on Pat McAfee. He's a guy that's talked about vaccines, how he's felt about the vaccine for a long time.
18: Immunized.
14: But I've been immunized. Really.
22: Immunized.
14: But going on ESPN and ripping ESPN for their lack of reporting on the Mike Vrabel, Diana Rossini story, that's next level. Here's the firestorm that Aaron Rodgers created earlier today.
23: We have literally an individual that maybe used to work at ESPN that covers our league at the highest level, and there's a major scandal, and it's just like nobody talk about it. What are we even doing
24: personal
23: here?
24: Personal lives are personal lives. I feel like you, of all people should know that.
23: But. I understand, but if it's affecting certain things, if there's leaks going on, if there's tampering going on, if that person is also an MVP voter and a Coach of the Year voter, remember when I won MVP in 2021?
24: Yeah,
23: and that bum in Chicago.
24: Yeah.
23: That's real life. Like, how are we allowing these
25: what
23: people to have an
25: name?
23: Impact?
24: Pornhub Arkush is what we call
25: it. Arkush, name. Okay, so on that note, good for you, man. Hey, actually.
24: Hi, baby. Hey.
23: I told these boys I was bringing it.
14: So there's Aaron Rodgers talking about how ESPN should be covering the story. You know, Diana Rossini with a vote for Coach of the Year. And
22: he echoed a lot of things we said on this show.
14: Yeah, look, yeah. And I got to look. This
22: Thanks
14: is the
22: for Aaron, listening.
14: This is the Aaron Rodgers I remember. I know this is going to be his last year in the NFL because he is getting set to launch whatever he's going to do after.
22: And with that beard, he kind of looks like, remember Hank Scorpio?
14: When he wanted to take
22: over the world? Yep. Hey, Homer, if you could take out a couple of those guys on your way out, that'd be great. That would help me a lot.
14: He's been pretty quiet the last couple of years when it comes to his beliefs into and out of what goes on in the football field. But now you can tell he's getting set to hard launch whatever he's going to do after the season's over.
22: He pled the fifth,
14: wherever
22: too.
14: It is, right?
22: Yeah.
14: But the thing, I came away from this, and I just, you know, obviously as someone who has worked for a long time for ESPN and Fox, I came out of this, I just felt sad for ESPN that they've always have been a protect the shield organ, and every company should be protect the shield. And anytime you'd get somebody who wanted to go on the air and say something bad about ESPN, guess what? They'd find themselves not on ESPN. You didn't make it as a maverick at ESPN by saying, yeah, ESPN's not going to muzzle me. I'm going to say whatever the hell I want to. Yeah, those guys wind up leaving. But like to see Aaron Rodgers go on Pat McAfee's show on ESPN and light up ESPN for not covering the Rossini-Vrabel story, is just I see that and I go, what has happened? What has happened to them where he goes on and he goes on and just blowtorches ESPN while he's on their air?
22: You were kind of half expecting the color lines and the technical difficulties.
14: We'll be right back.
22: Got screwed up in Latrobe.
14: We'll be right back.
22: You know how tough it is here.
14: We'll be right back. Now, the Steelers put out a stance. They were asked about it. They said, hey, he's got his own views. Everybody's got their own views. Steelers saying, we don't want anything to do with this. Because it's real. I mean, this is the equivalent of someone coming into your house and yelling at you for stuff that you're not doing well. Like, okay, if you don't think I'm doing, you don't come into my house and do this in front of my wife and my kids or my family, or my parents, whatever it is. You don't do that. But that's exactly what Aaron Rodgers did. And I just felt bad for saying that this is just not nearly the company that they had built. And again, we talked about this, with the way they deal with controversy is that I feel like they don't know their way in this new landscape of sports in 2026. All the decisions they had made, Evil Empire, when they were unchallenged for so long, it worked. And now with so many other entities there that are taking stuff away and they're trying to figure out their way in 2026, like I feel like they still don't know what to do, and stuff like this happens as a result.
22: Well, yeah, but once upon a time, if you didn't want something reported, right, you had team reporters that if they traveled, if they talked out of school, you cut their access. It's too many people with cameras and phones and everything else. Everybody's a would-be lowercase journalist, bloggers, whatever else. You don't get to just silo it because someone else is going to report it and then expose the soft underbelly and take advantage of your weaknesses or perceive thereof. And this is one of it. Because McAfee's bigger than the machine right now, is what that said in a million times over. Man,
14: I did. What has happened? I go, what has happened? What has happened? Exit out by the Fresca exit, Swollen Dome. Jason Smith, Mike Harmon live from the Fox Sports Radio studios. We get back into the biggest story on the planet next. Fox.
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15: Back. 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

0: 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And if you missed it this past weekend, it was agreed upon by Maller Prop Guy, Alf, and Ferg Dog. The crappiest podcast I've ever done in the history of the Fifth Hour podcast was the Friday podcast. It was total poop. Total poop, according to those guys. And they're my biggest cheerleaders. They said it sucked. And it just smelled like feces, is what they said. So if you want to hear that, that's available. And every Friday, Saturday, and Sunday. So the Audio Sweatshop does not stop. Every day, fresh audio content. Whether you listen live during the radio show or you listen elsewhere on the podcast. That's it. All right, back to it we go. And that is available everywhere, literally everywhere. That is available. So recall that. Now, time for the Who Am I game. We'll get to the Who Am I game. I did want to mention, though, I got this from King Rory in Wisconsin. Says he is waiting for the return of Benny versus the Penny, the iconic Benny versus the Penny, so he can capitalize and finally afford Maller Plus. Well, stay tuned. Developing hot, dot, dot, dot. Have some things in the hopper on that. We'll see if anything happens. Fingers crossed. Think good thoughts. Magic could take place. Could be some magical things. Here is the Who Am I game. The Who Am I game. Here we go. So the Cardinals, Alec Burleson. No relation to Rick.
1: Never heard of him.
0: Rick Burleson? That's an old baseball player? I don't think so. Anyway, Alec Burleson is the second player to hit three multi-run homers in a single game as a visiting player against the Yankees. Joining me.
2: Who?
0: Who am I? That's the question. That is the question. What is the answer? Let's find out. Does anyone know the answer? Milkman Mike from Colorado going with Doink the Clown. Alf says Noma. Noma. Dodger broadcaster Noma is the answer. Billy Ray Cyrus from Femi, the top Uber Eats delivery driver in the Twin Cities. Mr. Irrigation going with George Foster and his mutton chops that add 8 miles per hour velocity. Speed off the bat, those mutton chops. Well, there were a lot of guys had that, Mr. Irrigation, back in those days, right? King Rory's going with Mr. T. I pity the fool. Yeah. You know, I almost worked with Mr. T. I don't have time for that now. I did. I almost worked with Mr. T back in the day. Dat dude. Going with Steve Garvey. Oh, look at this. Ed from Spokane is alive. He's alive. Ed from Spokane and Christina from
3: alive.
0: Spokane. Oh,
3: it's
0: man. Love those two.
3: It's alive.
0: Hope those kids are doing well. A big part of the show years ago. They're retired now as celebrity callers and contributors, but back in the day, they were big stars on the show. Christina in Spokane says Cocaine Bear is the answer.
2: Who?
0: Ed from Spokane went with the answer that got me almost fired from Fox Sports Radio, Joe Niekro, as his answer. Who else do we have? He might have said something else there. Ozzie Guillen from Eek in Roseville, Minnesota. Danny Tartable from James. Who else do we have? Sean Burroughs from the Misplaced San Diego. And Steve, that's his answer. I'm getting carpet bombed by Christina and Ed. They went Scooby-Doo from Christina in Spokane. And Air Bud Golden Retriever from Ed. Who else do we have? Bay City Tony says somebody I've never heard of. Who else? Craig Sager, the GOAT from Trucker Joe. Got to have a full guy. The Grill Sergeant says Jay Buhner. Trader Jack McKeon from Steelers Nasty. Who else do we have? Fred Garvin, male prostitute from Nature Boy, answering the call to the wild. That's his answer. Big Rig Rob says Husky legend Al Worley. Do you have an answer, Lorraine?
4: Arnold Schwarzenegger.
0: No, it's Bo Jackson in 1990. Bo Jackson. Royals. Bo Jackson. Royals. Bo Jackson.
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0: later in his Yankee debut. Again, Luis Garcia joining blank, second player in franchise history to have a go-ahead home run seventh inning or later in his Yankee debut. That's the Instant Trivia. Answer next.
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0: 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All right, time now for the Insta Trivia. Luis Garcia joined blank to become the second player in franchise history with a go-ahead home run in the seventh inning or later in his Yankee debut. We will time shift, by the way, Maller to the third degree for ratings purposes. Not because the clock was effed up.
1: Quickly!
0: Nothing to do with the clock
1: Quickly.
0: Being screwed up. It's always Lorena's fault when the clock is messed up. If the clock goes well, we take full credit. If not, we blame Lorena. You need to have a fall girl. You got to have a woman to blame.
1: That's
0: and
1: me.
0: That's why we hired Lorena, to blame her. All right, anyway, again, Luis Garcia. Some people think that's literally Lorena, which is troubling.
1: Not true.
0: Luis Garcia Jr. joined blank to become the second player in franchise history with a go-ahead home run in the seventh inning or later in his Yankee debut. And that is the question. What is the answer? Let's see. Does anyone know the answer? Mike Pagliarulo. Great name by Alf, the alien opiner. Who else do we have? Let's see. Page down. Christina in Spokane says, Spokane is burning. We live a block away from the evacuation zone. Be careful, you two kids. Be careful. We need you. Nature Boy going with Don Zimmer. That's his answer. Kenny Lofton from Matthew K. in Worcester, in the Worcester area. Woo Sox season ticket guy. Well, I don't think he has season tickets, but he goes all the time. JT the Wingman going with Padres legend Gary Coleman is his answer. Chuck Knobloch from Mediocre Kabuki. Who else? The Babe from Johnny Q. Henley Bam Bam Mullins from Manuel and Gardena. Reggie Jackson, Mr. October from Analog Al. Who else do we have? Kathy and Madison said the singer Weed Man Hippie is the answer. Roberto the bus driver going with Yankee legend Hideki Rabu, who loved porn. Do you have an answer, Lorena?
1: Wilbur the pig.
0: No, the correct answer would be Alex Johnson back in 1974. Alex Johnson at Fenway. Alex Johnson.
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0: 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Let's get in the algorithm. The dark arts of the internet. We need your help.
1: Now, Maller's Mountain of Money.
2: Good Lord, that's a lot of money.
1: Do you have what it takes to get to the top? Probably not.
0: And right to the game we go. We say, Viva Mexico. And we say hello to Mike, who is in Mexico. Hello, Mike. Welcome.
3: Hey, Ben. Thanks for having me.
0: Well, it's good to know your phone sounds like you're in Mexico, so that's solid.
4: It wasn't like that before. Did you go on speakerphone? Take it off speakerphone.
3: Yeah, I'll switch the speaker.
4: All right.
0: All right. And what part of Mexico are you in, Mike?
3: Monterrey, Mexico.
5: Viva Mexico.
0: Monterrey, Mexico. All right, beautiful. And, Mike, what do you do? You're working there? What are you doing there?
3: No, I work in the U.S. I'm on, vacation. Well, I live in Mexico. I'm off work right now, though.
0: Oh, cool. All right. Well, Barry, thanks for calling in. Let's have you play the game. You want to play with me, Ben, Coop, or if you really want a good time, Lorena?
3: I'll go with you, Ben.
0: I need a little more excitement, Mike.
3: Well, I was going to say Lorena, but I don't know if that's a good idea.
4: It's not.
6: It's the worst idea.
3: Yeah.
0: We don't have. I do a bit, but I don't have time to do the bit, so we'll just move on. Okay, hold on a sec. Mike, you are going to play, and don't hang up in Monterrey, Mexico. And we have Tyler in Boston who's going to play. Hello, Tyler. Tyler's a regular. Hello, Tyler. Welcome.
7: Morning, Benny.
0: Sound excited? Did you just wake up?
7: No, I'm on my way to work.
0: So you just woke up?
7: Okay. Yeah, kind of.
0: I got you. It's okay. Who would you like to partner up with there, Tyler?
7: I think me and Coop are going to take you down again.
4: Well, that's right. Of course we are.
0: Not going to happen at all, so we'll lock you in. And we've got Mike in Monterrey, Mexico. All right, Coop, what are the
4: categories? All right, gentlemen, this is the Barack Obama edition of Maller's Mountain of Money. He turns 65 years old today.
8: Yes, we can.
0: No, you can't. You're 65.
4: the categories are Aloha, the Windy City, Yes, We Can, and 44th President. Mike, which category would you like?
3: Windy City.
4: All right. And Tyler, how about you?
7: 44th President.
4: All right.
0: 44th. All right.
4: Mike and Ben, you guys are up first.
0: Okay. Which he picked? Windy City?
4: That's correct.
0: All right. These athletes, here we go, Mike and Monterrey. These athletes made a name for themselves in Chicago. Are you ready, Mike?
3: I'm ready.
0: All right. Here we go. First and last name are required. 45 seconds on the scoreboard, please. And here we go. His airness for the Bulls.
3: Michael Jordan.
0: All right. It was neck and neck with Mark McGwire in the great home run.
3: Sammy Sosa.
0: Yes. His last name is like a flower for the Chicago Bulls. He won an MVP award in Chicago and then got hurt. Guard. Yes, that is correct. Linebacker, white guy from New Mexico.
3: Brian Urlacher.
0: Look at you. His nickname was Sweetness for the Bears in the 70s and the 80s.
3: Walter Payton.
0: Yes. Greatest second baseman in Cubs history. He died at a young age.
3: Sandberg.
0: What's his first name? Come on, say it. A hockey player. His kid was named Brett. Damn it.
6: Technically,
4: man.
6: Just 160 then, right?
4: Yeah, Ryan Sandberg.
0: Ryan Sandberg. Yeah.
3: Half a point.
4: No.
6: No.
0: I think we should give him. That's great. We should give you half a point.
4: No, that's 160 points. All right, Tyler. Here's where we dominate.
0: No chance.
4: Our category is 44th president.
0: You're not getting the 80.1.
4: These athletes all wore number 44. Are you ready, Tyler?
7: Ready.
0: Hey, don't choke, Tyler. Don't choke.
4: Let's begin.
0: Don't choke, never. Tyler.
4: All right, he was the home run leader before Barry Bonds.
7: Hey, Aaron.
4: Yes. This guy is the logo of the NBA.
7: Jerry West.
4: Yes. Mr. October.
7: Reggie Jackson.
4: Yes. This guy was named the Diesel, fullback for the Washington Redskins.
0: Can't say that. I'm offended.
7: Pass.
4: All right. This guy's nickname was Iceman on the Spurs.
7: George Gervin.
4: Yes. This guy was a running back for the Denver Broncos. He's in the Hall of Fame.
0: No chance.
7: Terrell Davis.
4: Nope. Another one before him. All right. We'll skip it. This guy was a slugger for the Reds. His nickname was Big Donkey. Yeah, good one. All right, this will go back to the.
0: No, you won't.
4: All right,
6: 220.
0: No one knows who Floyd Little is, unfortunately. But,
4: John Riggins was the other one, though. Redskins
0: should have gotten Riggins.
4: Yeah.
0: What was that? What did they get?
4: 220.
6: 220.
0: Oh, 220. Okay, that means we get to go again, Mike, in Monterey, Mexico. We've got what do we have? Yes, we can, and Aloha.
3: Aloha.
0: All right. Aloha means goodbye. These athletes were all born in Hawaii. Are you ready, Mike? In Monterey, Mexico. Yep. All right, here we go. First and last name, 45 seconds on the scoreboard. And here we go. Quarterback with the Dolphins. He's now on the Atlanta Falcons.
3: Welcome to Aloha.
0: Yes, that is correct. It was the second pick in the draft out of Oregon. Was a Heisman guy for the Oregon Ducks. He's bounced around as a backup in the NFL. I think he's on Washington lately.
3: Mariota.
0: What's Mariota. Yes, linebacker with the fake dead girlfriend for Notre Dame. Yes, pitcher for the Mets in the 1980s. He's a broadcaster now. His last name is like something you'd say to a hot girl. No?
3: All right.
0: UFC fighter, nickname Blessed. Kind of, he says Blessed. MMA, won some champ.
3: Bad.
0: All right. Club with Lakers.
4: Terrible clues.
0: Shut up. Nobody knows who Max Holloway is.
4: He Mike. Just beat Conor McGregor.
6: Tied at 220. Let's go.
0: Mike, do you watch UFC?
4: All right. Tyler, let's go. Yes, we
0: don't
4: can.
0: Choke, Tyler.
4: These are
0: don't
4: big
0: choke.
4: Underdogs
0: don't
4: that overcame
0: choke.
4: The odds.
5: Yes, yeah. We can.
4: 45
0: don't
4: seconds. Let's begin.
0: Choke.
4: All right,
0: choking.
4: He's the younger brother to Peyton.
0: Don't choke. Don't choke.
4: Eli,
0: no,
4: yeah,
0: that's not
4: we
0: right.
4: Win.
0: It's a lie. That's not his name.
4: We go,
0: that, his name is Elijah. That is not his name. That is not Eli's, and that is not his legal name. It is Elijah. That is his name. That is a disqualification. We win, Mike in Monterey. We win. Winner, winner.
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0: 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No, no, no. We're much cooler than that. We're a podcast. Yeah, we just stay up all night recording the podcast, and we happen to broadcast it live on the radio and all that stuff. And a lot of you tell me you only hear this hour, whether you're working or just getting up, trying to get the jump on the traffic, doing the grown-up thing. So if you're one of the majority that do not hear the whole show, well, good news, everything's saved for posterity's sake. You can go back and listen to the radio show. I just did. It's available everywhere. You get your podcast. It's called, and this is really a creative name, and I don't know who came up with it. Some big marketing person at Fox came up with it. It's called the Ben Maller Show podcast. Wow. I know. It's wild. Really crazy. And so check that out. It's all 4 hours. It's also been cannibalized. And according to Ryan and Shrewsbury, today's episode is 1.8 seconds long. So best of 1.8 seconds long.
1: That's pretty good.
0: Thank you. Check out the Ben Maller Show podcast. And on the weekends, the Fifth Hour podcast. Don't forget last weekend, the crappiest podcast ever that I was a part of. That was on the Friday pod last week. But now here we go.
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0: And away we go. It is Cite the Bite, the great sports radio mystery. Someone from the world of sports the last 7 to 10 days. So recently, could be a prominent player, a former player, a coach, a media member, who knows? 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
3: I learned from it.
0: All right. I learned from it. Play again.
3: I learned from it.
0: All right. Do you recognize that voice? You do? All right. Call up 877-99 on Fox. I say caller 5. We'll get it. Caller 5.
1: Right. I'm going to say caller 3.
0: All right. Koopaloo.
4: I think it's going to be caller 5.
0: All right. Let's go to the phones right now, and we'll start out with caller number 1. Frank the Tank is in Iowa. Frank, you're my leadoff hitter on Cite the Bite.
5: Is that the worst baseball player in the world, John Rocker?
0: Is that John Rocker? No. He was actually not bad for a couple years and then became bad. Let's go to Eddie in Charlotte. This is the famous thumbs up, thumbs down, Eddie. Hello, Eddie.
6: Hello, Mr. Maller. Is that possibly quarterback of the New York Football Giants, Jackson Dart?
0: Is that Jackson Dart of the Giants? No, that is incorrect. Eddie, but keep listening. You'll be surprised. And we need thumbs up, thumbs down, Eddie. We need thumbs up, thumbs down. So later this week, let's do it. All right. Nickname. Here we go. First clue. Had the nickname Nature Boy in high school in tribute to wrestling legend Ric Flair. Play it again. Play it again.
3: I learned from it.
0: Play it again.
3: I learned from it.
0: 2% chance is in Alabama on Cite the Bite. He's caller number 3.
7: I'm going to go with Drake May.
0: Is that Drake May of the Patriots? No, that is not 2% chance. Call us tomorrow. We'll do some hot dating talk with you. There you go. Let's go to Alex, who's caller number 4 in Southern California. Hello, Alex. Welcome.
8: Is it Nacho Libre?
0: Is that the great Nacho Libre? Tremendous answer. Thank you. Thank you for that. All right. Time for caller number 5, but first a clue. Oh, we don't have time. We don't have it. You know who it is? Cam Scattaboos. Cam Scattaboos. Cam Scattaboos. Giants. Cam Scattaboos.
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20: As promised, Red Sox Chief Baseball Officer Craig Breslow was very aggressive at the trade deadline yesterday. He made three deals. The big one was with Baltimore. Red Sox got three-time All-Star catcher Adley Rutschman, backup catcher Jake Rogers, and a player to be named later from the Orioles for Carlos Narvaez, and three minor leaguers, including top pitching prospect Anthony Ianson. After that, Breslow shocked a lot of people by trading away Marcelo Meyer to San Francisco for lefty setup man Eric Miller and a low minor leaguer. He also sent AAA pitcher Tyler Uberstein to Atlanta for outfielder Eli White. Breslow said afterward, his goal is now clear.
21: The way that these guys have played
2: The job that they've done on the field, the coaching staff, the way the fans have supported this team in the turnaround. We felt going into the season like we had a really competitive team. We are seeing it over the last month and a half, and we wanted to do everything that we could to give ourselves the best chance to go out and compete for a World Series.
20: As for the rest of Major League Baseball, a lot of trades. San Diego got a lot of help for the rotation. They got Robbie Ray from San Francisco and Casey Mize from Detroit, and Cleveland got all-star lefty Foster Griffin from Washington. Tonight, the Sox are back home to play the Chicago White Sox. Patrick Sandoval will start the opener of this three-game series. And as for the Patriots, they were without Carlton Davis and wideout Kyle Williams yesterday as their training camp practice was moved indoors because of heavy rain in the area. A.J. Brown dislocated his left thumb during a drill against Christian Gonzalez, but he still finished the workout. They'll be back out there, the Patriots will, at 10:15 this morning. 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

0: Alco is here. Whoa, Dad.
1: Well, maybe.
0: Even if they're fat.
2: Hey, good morning, everybody. Good morning. We are. That's right, Al. It's a fun day, Al Cole. We are fans of yours. We are in the Town Fair Tire Studios, 617-779-0985.
1: But why?
2: That's the. Ma Bell gave us that number.
1: Guess what?
2: What?
1: I'm a robot.
2: Oh, you are not. If you're a robot, you're the sexiest robot I ever did see. you can watch it on YouTube. 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And get involved with that.
1: Uh-huh.
2: Yes, the Major League trade deadline was... yesterday, we will be very thorough in that as the Red Sox made big moves. Big moves, baby.
3: Yeah, wheeling and dealing.
2: Wheeling and dealing. But
3: take everything.
2: Some of the deals have been called bizarre, but we can get to that. We have plenty of time to get to that. This weekend, or not this weekend, on Sunday... I flew to Bangor, Maine to go to Orono, Maine.
3: Nice. Now, did you notice on Friday when you told our program director, Rick, that you were flying to Maine? Did you notice a slight reaction from him?
2: He just told me how terrible the drive was.
3: Oh, okay.
2: All yeah, right. He said that the drive is terrible, which I'll get to in a second. But he goes, yeah, the drive is terrible. Like, it's one of those things that if you like run out of gas, there's like nowhere to get gas, like that kind of thing.
3: Okay.
2: Why? What did you see?
3: I thought I saw him like a look of surprise that you were flying.
2: Well, I think that it was surprising, but we flew and we had a 3-hour layover at JFK.
3: We were trying to time stamp everything yesterday, and Wallach, as my witness,
2: yep,
3: I was supportive of the idea. I said, look, especially if you're a guy that now Fred doesn't get to the airport late, I like to walk up as my boarding group is being called.
2: Mm-hmm.
3: That's kind of what I prefer. But even if you get to the airport a little early and you've only got, say, an hour layover at LaGuardia, based on a 5-hour drive, I said, it's about a wash, door to door. Come to find out yesterday as we were sitting here, the drive from here early in the morning is a little under 4 hours.
2: Okay, yeah, so I can get, it's not under 4 hours, but I can give you what happened. So when we looked at the drive, it was like, it's for whatever reason, it said it was close to 6 hours.
4: Whoa.
2: This is not yesterday. This is like a couple weeks ago.
4: Okay.
2: And Milo had been driving, as you guys know, all over creation, some for fun and some for baseball. Like he had to drive to Quinnipiac 2 days in a row back and forth. Yeah. One day during a torrential thunderstorm and it took him like 4 hours one way. So I was like, all right, cool. We can fly because Bangor is like 8 miles from Orono. We could just rent a car. So we did that, and then when I was at JFK, I was looking at the drive, and it said it was 4 hours. So I said, four and a half hours. So I said, oh, okay, I'll keep an eye on this. And then when we got in and we rented the car and we got to we walked around campus and then just ourselves, had dinner, and we got to the hotel, I started getting messages saying that weather looks really bad. And that, you know, do you want to change your flights? So when I was in JFK. So I got to the rental car counter at the Bangor airport. And I'm like, look, I'm going to just drive the car back to Boston. And they're like, that's going to be $1,500. You can't do that. That's going to be $1,500. I'm like, huh? And they're like, yeah, we run on a different system than everyone else. That'll be $1,500. And I'm like, okay. I didn't end up, so just follow me. This is the story. So I said, and so Mal and I are like, oh, well, we'll just, let's see if we can get a car. So I looked at a Lyft. It was $270 from Orono to Boston or to Newton. So I booked that, but I'm like, this can't be right. So I called Enterprise and they were like, no, it will be $50 if you drop it off in Needham. And I go, that makes more sense. So we're going to do that. And then, so I wake up in the morning and there's a text and there's a voicemail message from Enterprise at the Bangor airport. And they're like, we saw that you had inquired through the, through Enterprise about the price of the car, returning it. And, you know, just want you to know that we run on a different operating system than they do. Huh? How is that possible? It's Enterprise. He's like, the airports run off a different system. Well, that's not true because, well, it might be true for you, but I mean, when Mile played in Atlanta, Birmingham, everyone drove to Atlanta and dropped their cars off somewhere else. I mean, I know you can rent cars and drop them somewhere else. The car I had New Jersey tags on it in New Jersey, like the passes to like get through bridges and stuff on it. Like it was a car in New Jersey. So I don't know what the hell they're talking about. So I called the guy in the morning yesterday and I'm like, what's going on with you guys? But then he was very nice. And I'm like, okay. And he's like, well, if you see a funky charge, just call me and I'll override it. And I'm like, whatever. So we drove the rental car back to Needham.
3: Yeah.
2: And I dropped it off. And I asked the girl, I'm like, they were saying this nonsense about $1,500. And she's like, yeah, I just overrided all of that. Thank you.
3: Oh, good.
2: And that was it. So it was the car for 2 days was $140.
3: Oh, nice.
2: So in the drive back wasn't that bad. It was like 4.5 hours because I only had to pee once, which I'm very proud of. But then I had to pee very badly when we got home. But I mean, usually I can't even make it to Newport without having to pee. Because of the DC's going down like nobody's business. And I will say this, is that Rick was saying like how it's like the middle of nowhere, like from Bangor for about half an hour, there's not a lot. But then you get to like Augusta. I'm not saying these are metropolises. I'm just saying first of all, you're always on an interstate, which is nice. Because like when you go out to like North Conway, that Storyland area, you're on a lot of like weird roads.
3: A lot of two lanes, and yeah.
4: It's bad.
2: Now, they did have moose crossings and to be looking for moose. Mm-hmm. But it's 95, then 295, and 295 turns into 95 again. So you're on an interstate the whole way. It wasn't really that bad. And by the way, if we would have flown, I just would have been stuck at JFK. I wouldn't even be here right now. Because, I mean, you're totally at the mercy of what's going on. And we would have flying through LaGuardia, which is a little bit better. But, I mean, I could see in a pinch flying there, like if it was like real snowy or something like that, and you didn't feel like driving up there. It can be done. And the airport is 8 miles from campus. So there is like a scenario where I might do it again if I was just like turning around. And it's not my idea. Great. I don't want to really drive 4.5 hours and then drive 4.5 hours back, you know, in the span of, you know, 18 hours to spend 9 of those driving around. That's not, there is a scenario that I would drive back, but it is nice to know. That I would fly back, but it is nice to know that you can that the drive is not that bad.
3: Okay, a couple of things. Number one, just in terms of the time spent driving versus flying, it's longer than it takes to drive to New York and a lot of people wouldn't even consider driving to New York. Now, it's different once if you're going into Manhattan. I understand people don't want to do that, but some people just don't want to be on the road that long. So flying, it's not a completely ridiculous scenario. The thing that I would almost insist on, though, is that you figure out a way to get a direct flight.
2: Can't. You can't from Boston. You can't from Providence.
3: You can from Providence?
2: You cannot. There's no direct flights.
3: And none from Boston either.
2: No, the Detroit, JFK, LaGuardia, Philadelphia, and D.C. all have direct flights to Bangor, but Boston does not.
3: What about Hanscom?
2: Hanscom Air Force Base?
3: Yeah. You get a lift. Just say, I'll go in the jump seat.
4: There are airlines that fly out of Hanscom now? I don't even know that.
3: I'm not saying it's a traditional airline.
4: It used to be.
3: You guys headed to Bangor.
4: Oh, like one of those prop planes, like Wings, that fly up?
3: First of all, thank them for their service, and then say, where are you headed?
2: Well, they're thanking me for my service when I get on planes, because I just jump on in when they say if you're active military or if retired.
3: What about out of Norwood? Hop on the Ernie Bach plane. Get yourself up there.
2: I mean, I'm trying to get it in with Greg Hill to see if I can't get on that plane. But yes, if they had a direct flight, then that would be the best. Yeah, then there would be really no question. I would just fly. It's not expensive, the drive was not bad. But the thing is that, I mean, I went to Portsmouth one time with Crash, and it took us 3 hours to get to Portsmouth because of traffic. So. Yeah. I mean, I didn't hit any traffic, and that was 4.5 hours. So, I mean, when Milo and I looked at it, it was like 5.5 hours, maybe more when we looked at it the two times that we had looked at it, and then it wasn't. And so it actually turns out that we got home yesterday at like 5:40, and our scheduled flight leaving from Bangor wasn't until 5. So yeah, we made it. Like, it was much, much more convenient.
4: The weather, I'm sure, would have sucked coming home if you had tried to fly. The weather would have played havoc with your travel plans.
2: Yeah, New York was just in thunderstorms all day. And the thing is even if it's not raining, obviously, when your flight is taking off, that doesn't matter, because everything's so delayed that the flights getting in that you need are so jammed up. And then when you have that connection, you're not getting on that connection. And then you're just sitting at the airport. So, yes. So we did drive back.
3: So how was the campus?
2: It was great. He liked everything. He really liked the coach. The coach was really cool. It was two of the coaches, the pitching coach and the head coach, taking us around. They have, you know, they have this massive dome that they practice in. They have their own facilities, their own clubhouse, their own weight room. They have, you know, it's all good. It's very good. It was a very good experience. He was very excited.
3: Good.
2: The guy was a good guy. So now we did not get any merchandise from him, but we did go into the main hockey arena where they sell, jerseys from Korea, right?
4: Mm-hmm.
2: Paul Korea, Swayman. They sell jerseys from Sweeney. No beers. No Bob beers.
4: Oh, boy.
2: No Bob beers. But we went in there because I don't think they can give you stuff. He'll sign in November is when he'll sign. That's when you do it, is in November. So he's committed and they've accepted the commitment, but it's just you sign in November. So then when that happens, I can only imagine.
3: Hats, baby. Hats galore.
2: You're swimming in it. It's all New Balance stuff. You're just swimming in New Balance stuff, you know?
3: Nice, nice.
2: Yeah. Who knows what you get? And then he said that they have a day in November where they go up for homecoming and they take all the commitments from class of 2027 and they have them go to homecoming. And he said that the parents come, but then the kids are never with the parents. They're kind of out with the other kids on the team.
3: Yeah. So you need to be there, but you don't.
2: Right. Yeah, he's not going to want to see me.
3: I felt that way at family weekend at UMass last year, where you got to be there. You got to be there. And we didn't see Katie the night we showed up. when we got to the tailgate, she was kind enough to stop by twice. And then I, oh, no, no, no, I take it back. We did see her Friday night for dinner for like an hour. She stopped by the tailgate twice, and then we saw her at breakfast the next morning. It was a nice family weekend.
4: Oh, was that your famous cookout in the parking lot?
3: Yeah.
4: Yes.
3: Yeah. Yeah.
4: Yes.
3: How were the dorms? How did you get a chance to tour like the living accommodations and everything?
2: No, they did not show him the dorms. They showed him the dorms he'd be staying in, but not the inside of them. Mm. Maybe that was for the best. Dan, go ahead.
5: Hey, Fred, try Cape Air. They fly to all the, like, the smaller airports, Nantucket, Bangor, you know, Hyannis. So check them out.
2: No, they do.
5: You got the money.
2: No one flies to Bangor from Logan or from Providence. They don't. Not even Cape Air.
5: Really?
2: Yeah.
5: Okay. My apologies.
2: No. I would have loved to have done it. I've flown Cape Air. The one time I went to Nantucket, I flew Cape Air, and they kept bumping us. And bumping us and bumping us and bumping us. But I got to buy clothes because we didn't get our clothes back in Boston for several hours because I was, I didn't live here yet. So, and then I was able to go shopping and then charge them for my clothes.
3: How about Cape Air to Bar Harbor, 42 miles southeast of Bangor?
2: Oh, I guess I could do that.
3: Oh.
2: Yeah.
3: All right. We'll nail this. You're going to have years of dealing with this.
2: Yeah, I mean, you can fly into... Now, is that has to be a seasonal flight.
3: No one knows.
2: Yeah. I actually could have done that this time, but I got to assume that's a seasonal flight. Do you think they fly into Bar Harbor in, like, you know, January? Not like I would have to go up there. Manny, hello.
6: Hey, good morning, Mile High, Fred. Hey, 40 minutes from you, you could try maybe Manchester Airport. That's a pretty big airport. Maybe they have a flight to Bangor, Maine, because they're closer up there. So it's a possibility.
2: But how far is Manchester?
4: It's like 45 minutes or an hour, right? From here.
6: From you is like 40 minutes. Like from you, if you live in Newton, I would say.
2: Okay. All right. Okay. I can look at that.
6: If you're willing to drive to Providence, you could just, I mean, if Manchester has, it's like the same distance, if not a little shorter.
2: Okay. All right. Thank you.
4: At least Manchester is north, so you're kind of heading in that direction, even though it's northwest still.
2: Let me see if they got that. Manchester to Bangor flights.
3: Look at the Hancock County Bar Harbor Airport, too. That looks like that's a... That might be a hub for Cape Air. Nice terminal.
2: I'll tell you, Bangor is a real... It's smaller than Knoxville by far.
3: What did we keep saying yesterday, John? Or maybe I kept saying it. Was I saying Bangor as opposed to Bangor?
4: Yes.
3: And people were...
4: Up in arms.
3: One guy was very upset with me on the email.
2: No nonstop flights from Manchester to Boston.
3: Uh-oh.
2: Yeah. And by the way, you also have to remember that if you're trying to maintain diamond status, I mean, these flights are also a bit of investment in the future, you know?
3: Oh, I understand.
2: You know, you gotta stay loyal. You know, you get on a Delta flight, you know, you get companion certificates, things like that. You're in boarding zone 2 at the worst.
3: Right, right.
2: You know?
3: And you know, a small price to pay is a 3-hour layover at LaGuardia.
2: It wasn't supposed to be 3 hours. From Manchester to Bangor, if I was to leave September 5th, 11 hours and 3 minutes to get to Bangor from Manchester.
3: That's longer than I thought.
4: Just a little.
2: Yeah.
4: That's fine.
2: No, I mean, if you think about it, I mean, if it is a 5.5-hour drive, that is something that is... in my estimation, a flyable distance. That if there was an easy way just to fly, that would be the way to do it.
4: Especially in the dead of winter. I'm thinking travel a little more difficult.
2: Yeah, I don't know if...
4: From November to March to Orono, Maine.
2: I'd say probably December till the end of March. Okay. Maybe a little bit of a difficult to traverse.
4: Yeah.
2: But if there is Cape Air from Manchester, or if there is Cape Air flights from somewhere, then maybe I would do that. But, you know, in the summer, it certainly wasn't that bad. 5.5 hours is a long drive to me. I don't like that. I'd much rather fly. And I, if I could get it done in about the same amount of time, because it was 6 hours total from airport to airport. And if it was 5.5 hours driving, I'd almost prefer the 6 hours flying than the 5 hours driving.
4: That part we understood when we were talking about this yesterday, but then Adam 12 came in here and we described your trip to him, and then you got the ultimate look of disgust. What's he doing?
2: Yeah, but you might as well say I rubbed a lamp and asked a genie to fly me there, if you're asking Adam. I mean, a flight to
4: That's
2: Adam.
4: True. He hasn't been out of the state in a while. That's true. And
2: when was the last time he was on an airplane?
4: It's been a dozen
2: ask
4: years.
2: Ask him that.
4: And it's been a dozen years.
3: How does he make a drive like that? He has to stop and charge like 3 times.
2: And by charge, you mean crank it. He has to get out in front of the car and crank it up. I mean, asking Adam, I will call foul on asking Adam about flying anywhere. What the hell would Adam know about flying anywhere? He hasn't flown on a plane in how long is it? It's been over 10 years since that kid's been on a plane.
4: We talked to him about this when he was working with the show. I think it's been 13 years.
2: Yeah, big shot knows all about it. Yeah, of course he'd drive to Alaska. He doesn't. What the hell does he know about flying? He hasn't been out of the Northeast in Lord knows how long.
4: Now, when we looked at it,
2: I mean, these weren't 600-hour flights either. But right. Regardless, I drove back, so there you go. I did it.
4: Mm-hmm.
2: But the thing is that it wasn't, you know, $7,000 to fly there. It was just easy. But you know, it took a little bit longer to get out. You know, flight from Rochester that was coming in to take us was delayed. I don't know what to tell you. That happens when you fly. But lesson learned. You know, I got there. I did the tour. I drove back. I'm here on time. Don't worry about it. Everything's fine. All right. We'll be back in just a moment.
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22: Did you catch a game last night?
2: Hello, we are Dutcher and Hardy. 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A lot going down in the streets there, Hardy.
3: Oh, yeah, with the Red Sox yesterday and all the conversation about what they would do, what they would add to this team who has been surging for the last month plus. And here is your answer. Catcher Adley Rutschman from the Orioles, 28 years old, 8 homers, 47 RBI this season in 67 games, currently on the IL. He's got left wrist inflammation.
2: Yeah.
3: It's his third stint on the IL. This season.
2: Yeah.
3: And all the Red Sox had to send back were three of their top five prospects, a player to be named later, and Carlos Narvaez. It's not bad.
2: Yeah.
3: Lance Brodzkowski?
2: Close enough.
23: I'm confused on that one. Like, I think I initially when I saw that, I went, that package is insane. You know, like from my perspective, both those arms are major league arms. Ianson and Kyson Witherspoon. You get a replacement catcher in Narvaez, who was a tour catcher last season. The outfielder in that transaction seems like he's, you know, interesting, but he's way off a ball guy. For 1 year of Adley, one more year of Adley, you know, I don't know. Is this it's a tough one to me.
3: One of those arms the Red Sox gave up, I think they did because of his heroin issue.
2: Why would you? They're giving him up. They just assume that he's going to be on the heroin forever.
3: Yeah, which one was it, John?
4: I'm not doing this. I'm not doing it.
3: Which one was it? Then?
4: I'm not
3: the
4: doing
3: guy
4: it.
3: The heroin issue.
4: Nope.
2: Was it Witherspoon?
3: Yeah, and a lighter and a needle.
4: Nope. Not doing it.
3: He did not have a heroin issue. The Red Sox gave away three of their top five.
4: Give me a
3: prospects.
4: Little credit. I saw that one coming. Usually you get me, not this time.
3: And Sean McAdam said, some people in the game are completely stunned by what the Red Sox gave up for Adley Rutschman, said one evaluator from another organization. I'm absolutely dumb. dumbfounded by this. This is literally one of the most ridiculous trades I've seen in 30 years.
4: Okay, the truth, of course, is somewhere in the middle. That guy, Kyson Witherspoon, who was their first-round pick last year, he's got an ERA of 5 at A-ball this year. That first guy you played says he's a major league arm. I don't know how you can project that.
3: Yeah, it is a big arm.
4: That kid, Ianson, apparently, everything I've read tells me this kid's going to be in the majors next year. I mean, he's got an ERA of, I don't know, what is it, under 2 in 10 starts at AA this year, and he just got drafted. He was a third-round pick last year. Apparently, that kid is going to be in the majors real soon. But Witherspoon and the other guy, the outfielder, the high-A outfielder they traded, who knows? But the bottom line is, this is just like the Curtis Meade trade. This is an overpay by a large margin for a catcher that's been hurt a lot the last 2 years, and you have team control only over for only one more season. And you don't know how many games you're going to have him for at the end of this season. So if things work out and he comes back and he's healthy, then it will help your ball club. But like the Curtis Meade trade, it's a big, big roll of the dice here for an arm that would have been controllable, that would have helped you soon.
2: Now, well, they pretty much just punted on all their organizational pitching.
4: Yep.
2: I mean, now they did it in the first trade. They did it in this trade. They did it in, they did it to get the other guy. It's just
4: the top pitching prospect they have now apparently just got called up to AA. And so they don't know. He's had like one start at AA. So this is legit Breslow saying, I don't care. Here are all my poker chips. We're going for it, and damn the consequences.
3: Now, this was posed yesterday on Felger and Maz. Different players, different returns, different amounts of control on the return. But did the Tigers end up getting less for Tarek Skubal in that trade?
4: If you measure our pitching prospects, yes.
2: Yes.
4: Yes, they did. This is a huge overpay for this catcher. It is a massive overpay by this chief baseball officer. But again, I understand what he's doing. They needed catching help. This guy, when he's healthy, is one of the better catchers in the American League, and he can certainly help you. Defensively, apparently, he's also very good, but he's hurt. Now, he's been hurt a lot the last 2 years, and you know, wrists and hands for major league hitters are always problematic.
3: Catchers, too.
4: Yeah.
2: So, I just think a lot of it is we remember that he was the number one pick in the draft. We remember that he had a great rookie year. There's a, you know, you remember that his baseball card was supposed to be worth like $1 billion.
4: Mm-hmm.
2: Like, these are the kinds of things that you remember, and then you kind of gloss over, oh, like, he's hurt a lot. He doesn't hit for a lot of power.
4: Last two years.
2: He doesn't hit for average.
4: You take a look. The last 2 years are not good.
2: Well, he's never been a power, never hit for a lot of power, but whatever. He's a good catcher.
4: Yeah. His top season, he had .277 with 20 homers and 80 RBIs, and that was 2023.
2: And that was his rookie year, right?
4: That was his second season.
2: Second year. Okay.
4: Yeah.
3: And, you know, reportedly a great clubhouse guy, team leader. I don't know if that's what this team needs right now. Maybe it's exactly what they need as they're, you know, if they want to continue this run and then get to the postseason and actually do something. They need somebody in there who can, you know, help, you know, shepherd everyone along. But it's a huge, huge amount of prospects and just currency going out the door for that return. Another move from the Red Sox yesterday, once their top prospect, Marcelo Meyer, who was called up to the big leagues last year, struggling this year, still 23 years old, sent to the Giants for a setup guy. For Eric Miller,
2: who's very wild. Now, the thing is that it's interesting because I watched a lot of analysts talk about this, and the guy they got is whatever. He's wild, and I don't know how good he is, but just from the Meyer perspective, is that it's pretty much split in half. Is that there's some analysts, not local, national, that are like Meyer's never going to pan out into anything. He's already proven that he can't do it. He can't stay healthy. He's no good. And then there or others, like Harold Reynolds was like, this is ridiculous. Like, I can't believe you gave up on this kid. You never let him play shortstop. You moved him all around. You screwed with him. You screwed him up. That you watch, out of all the guys, like, you know, pitching, they've gotten rid of a lot of pitching. So that's like one thing, but whatever. You know, the AL is wide open. You can maybe, if you make it to the World Series, who cares? I mean, you did all this with the pitching. It's going to be very interesting to see how Meyer develops in another organization. Like, if the change of scenery and being able to play shortstop and being in his natural position and being left alone, like, given a year, and they just go, here, you're our shortstop, you got the year. Like, you know, I don't care if you're hitting 180, like, you're our shortstop. We're not getting rid of you this year. Stick there. We're not sending you down. We're not giving you up. And we're willing to sit there and gut it out. We'll see how that works out for him.
4: He's got to be good. He's a 23-year-old infielder who can play shortstop and play every day for you. Now, he's got an injury history, that's true, but he is an extraordinarily valuable chip. The Red Sox dumped him. They just decided, we don't want him anymore. Let's get him off our roster. They traded this kid who, I don't care what he's done the last couple of years. He has a bright future in front of him. By all accounts, he's a very athletic kid that can hit. You know, he hasn't hit so far. He's been hurt. But you don't give up on a 23-year-old shortstop. And they got him for a lefty setup guy that will pitch the seventh inning for you.
2: It is worth going back and just, if on the opposite side and you're worried about prospects and giving up prospects, it is worth the exercise of going, there was a time when Anthony Meyer and Campbell were untouchable,
4: mm-hmm. Mm-hmm.
2: and that they were the future of this franchise, yep. and that they were all extended and they were all, you know, all these things. And they turned out that now Campbell might never play in the majors again. Meyer's gone for a middle reliever, and, you know, we'll see what happens with Anthony. It's just, I guess that on the positive side of getting a catcher and getting a reliever is that you hold too precious with these prospects. In your top three prospects that were supposed to change the face of this team, two of them are gone.
4: It's incredible the risk that Breslow is taking here. This really has the ability to A, all work out, or B, go horribly wrong, because they didn't get any starting pitching. You're going to be leaning on guys like Tolley and Bennett, excuse me, who have never done this before, have never pitched these types of innings before, and now you are counting on them to be successful for you in the middle of your rotation. Now, your bullpen is really solid. If this guy White works out, I mean, he's got an ERA of under 3 despite the wildness, and you have control of him for 3 more years. If this guy White works out, the bullpen will be great, and if all the pitching works out, you have a chance in any playoff series, but Tolley could get tired in September. Bennett could get tired in September. You have Bayo, who can't start. I mean, and Rutschman, who's hurt. I mean, this could go really bad, but this is a risk. In a wide-open American League, I mean, I guess you could say the Red Sox are better than they were yesterday, but there are a lot of question marks here.
3: If you just go back 3-4 days ago, a lot went out the door. Did they get the bona fide, proven, almost surefire right-handed bat in that they wanted and that they were

0: catcher? Let's go get a catcher. Maybe we get an extra bullpen guy. We don't like Marcelo Meyer. Let's get him off the roster and make room for a sure shot kid that we like a lot at AAA. And this guy could be your starting shortstop in September. So there was a clear plan here, unlike last year, which is a huge step in the right direction.
1: So to cap it all off, along with the move of Uberstein to the Braves for Eli White, you've got Rutschman, Jake Rogers, Eli White, Eric Miller, and Carlos Gutierrez, Ianson, Witherspoon, other prospects, a player to be named later, Marcelo Meyer, Uberstein, as I just said, all out.
0: Why is Jaron Duran still on this team? They even got an outfielder. They got another outfielder and kept Duran.
1: They got a lot of outfielders.
0: What the hell are they doing?
2: I'm
0: going to
2: take a wild guess, John, and say that no one wanted him.
0: No, but I was. Chris Cotillo said they called Duran and said they weren't trading him early yesterday afternoon. I don't understand.
2: That doesn't mean that anyone wanted him. I mean, they could have traded him, and they could have called him just to say, "Hey, guess what? We're not trading you because you know." But the thing is that no one wants him.
0: You want to talk about potential? I mean, there's that dangling potential of 2 years ago. If I'm a team and they're just selling him off, I take a chance with that.
2: I wouldn't. I wouldn't anywhere near my team.
0: Man.
2: Especially a young team, which because if you're trading and you're trading something for Duran, I don't want him messing with my kids. I don't want him in there causing all those kinds of problems.
0: I agree with you, but if you're another team, granted everybody shares the same information, there's 30 teams out there. There has to be one that would be like, you know what? We could fix that guy. That guy can be a help of us. He steals bases. He hits home runs. We'll just put him in center field.
1: Right.
2: All right. We'll be back in just a moment. Here are the headlines.
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0: Red Sox made three big trades yesterday. They got Adley Rutschman from Baltimore for three minor leaguers. And also, they made two other deals as well. Marcelo Meyer goes to San Francisco for lefty setup man Eric Miller. And the Sox got outfielder Eli White from Atlanta for pitcher Tyler Uberstein. Tampa and the Yankees got some help yesterday as well. The Rays got reliever Tyler Wells from Baltimore and catcher Liam Hicks from Miami. Yankees got another bat for the outfield in Elio Ramos from San Francisco. And the Patriots held training camp practice inside yesterday. Carlton Davis and Kyle Williams both out. Top Gun A.J. Brown dislocated his left thumb yesterday but finished practice. The team will be back outside this morning at 10:15 behind Gillette Stadium. 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
2: No, the ticket's not punched.
1: Fred.
2: You got a bunch of stuff wrong when you talk. So much for this country.
1: Dutcher and Hardy.
2: This country's a bunch of buffoons that don't know the rules.
3: You idiot.
1: The Sports Hub.

0: We are Toucher and Hardy. Hardy, what else is going on?
1: Let's get to a Patriots training camp where there was a minor little incident with A.J. Brown yesterday. Dislocated his thumb during the practice inside the bubble. How'd that feel?
2: It was tough. I tried to get back into that flow state zone really quickly because obviously, you know, you're going through a little quick some pain. You know, because obviously the game is what it is, and you're going to get bumps and bruises, and you got to keep going. I know it's practice, but I'm not coming out of practice if I'm out of place. I dislocated the same thumb, actually, in college. I did it probably like week four against Arkansas, and I played the rest of the season, and I came out that year.
3: So you just pop it right back in, you finish. Do you have to now go get treatment or anything?
2: I'm going to do a little treatment on it, but, you know, obviously, you know, stem and ice, what they say.
4: Flow state zone, does that mean you're extra, you know, zen? Usually people are in the zone or in a flow state, but he's in the flow state zone, so I'm thinking he's at an extra level.
1: I don't know that the two are necessarily in contrast, John.
4: I'm not saying contrast. I think it's just a double.
1: Oh, double.
4: A double zen. He is one of the better wide receivers in the league. Maybe he got there because he's able to do that.
1: Well, I'm going to double check the weather for everybody in Foxborough right now because we were reporting yesterday up until about 8:55 that the practice had not been moved indoors, that they were still going to go outside, and everybody who planned on going to Gillette to watch it should do just that. 5 minutes later, once people had already showed up, media and some fans, I'm sure, they said, no, we're going to go inside. Today looks beautiful.
4: Good.
1: Oh, you're in good shape.
4: 10:15. And, you know, the midday show will actually go to Foxborough and not be upset. Midday people were not happy.
1: They were
4: especially Zolak. Not happy that they had to come into the studio yesterday, Fred.
0: Oh, they learned it at the last moment.
4: Oh, sure. No one found out until about 9 o'clock.
1: I think they were there.
4: Oh, were they?
1: Yeah.
4: Oh, God.
1: But here's the thing. Here's the puzzling thing. Okay. So, Beetle was here 10 minutes before the show started, okay? Jim Louth had to pack up all of the equipment and showed up before the show started. Guess who strolled in about 5 minutes after the show started?
4: Try 10.
1: All right,
4: 10 or 15.
1: Scott Zolak.
0: Oh, boy.
4: Jim Louth was here when Zolak strolled in. And
1: waiting
4: like,
1: for him.
4: I had to pack up, and it's not like 5 pounds of equipment. This is a lot of stuff that Jim had to pack up. I packed up all the equipment, lugged it down to my car, and still beat you here.
1: I believe his first words to Zell were, "Would you stop for breakfast?" Not happy.
4: No.
5: How late was Scott?
4: 10-15 minutes.
0: Oh, really?
4: Yeah.
0: Oh, boy. A little bit of a controversy. Controversy.
1: Do you want anything else on the Tigers trade for Scoobel and what their GM had to say about it?
0: Sure.
1: Okay. Essentially, is team not really all that good, is what he's saying.
6: The first question that I was asking myself was, did I put this organization in a position to be aggressive and add to this team at the deadline? Did I position this organization to trade a significant, you know, part of our future for the present to add to this team? I think the answer based on the first 112 games of the season was no. I don't think that we played well enough. I don't think I did enough for this organization to justify, you know, trading a significant part of our future for the present.
0: No, they weren't going to win the World Series, and they had to trade him. And his velocity's down, his strikeouts are down. The Dodgers, I think, were the only team that were willing. From the way I read it, the Dodgers were the only team that was willing to give up anything for him, because the other teams like Milwaukee and Tampa weren't willing to take the risk, because obviously prospects are much more sacred to them. And, you know, I don't think the Tigers GM said, let's rush and just take any deal that's in front of us. I think that the Dodgers were the one team that was willing to give up like anything for a rental. Now, the return that they got from it is ranged everywhere from an A- to a D, depending on where you look at it, depending on who you see. ESPN hates it. The guys at The Athletic like it. It is what it is, but you're getting a rental player that had surgery this year, whose velocity is down and whose strikeouts are down, who hasn't been, has pulled himself out of playoff, must win playoff games. I mean, look, they held on to him for as long as they could. They waited. They went into the season. I know why they didn't trade him in the offseason. They had no reason to think that they couldn't win. I mean, they should have won two playoff series last year. They won one, and you know they went in and they acquired the pitcher Valdez from
4: Framber Valdez.
0: Yeah, Valdez from Houston. So they had, you know, three really good starters that were supposed to be really good starters. They had all this young influx of talent into their lineup, and it didn't work out. So they traded him, and it's just people bitch about the return, and it's well, that's what. I don't think the Tigers were itching. Now, I'd love that he went to the Dodgers because now you're getting a salary cap.
4: Well, that was the other part of it. I don't know if you read this or saw this yesterday. There's a conspiracy theory that a lot of...
0: Wait a
4: true
0: second.
4: Or not.
0: On the internet?
4: Yeah. The conspiracy theory was that the other owners kind of backed off a little bit and let the Dodgers get him so they could prove to the players, see, this is why we need a salary cap.
0: Makes as much sense as anything else because it's just funny that they crap on the Tigers. I'm not a Tiger fan, but they crap on the Tigers because the Tigers, and some people didn't think they got the return that they should have gotten. What do you think? He didn't like ask it? Like they just were like, oh, yeah, I'll take it. Like, you know, the big deal is they didn't get...
1: For a player like Skubal, where there's not a lot of conversation about him in the first place, maybe you just do take the first offer that comes your way. Who knows who this guy is?
0: Yeah, hidden gem. you know, and it's just... Yeah, I mean, Skubal was good this year. He wasn't great. He was hurt a lot. And like I said, his velocity's down. I let's put it this way. I wouldn't give Skubal, and I said this last year too, but now especially, I wouldn't give Skubal hundreds and hundreds of millions of dollars at his age and his injuries and the amount. I don't know how much longer Skubal is. I think Skubal, best case scenario, becomes like a Sonny Gray type. He learns how to pitch with less because I know it's only a mile off his velocity, but I don't see him picking up any more velocity. He's a great pitcher and he was a great acquisition for the Dodgers. But do you understand what I'm saying? Like, I wouldn't hand him a big deal. And I know if Milwaukee or Tampa went all in on him, they weren't going to re-sign him by any stretch of the imagination. And I don't even know if the Dodgers will re-sign him.
4: Well, Tampa's farm system is just as good as LA's. So, I mean, I looked it up. Tampa actually might have a better farm system than LA's. So I don't know why you wouldn't go and get a guy like that for half a season. Especially in a wide open American league.
0: I think that they maybe thought that Skubal wasn't enough to push them. It wasn't enough to make them that much better where that it gave them that much more of a chance of winning.
4: If I'm Tampa, I would have traded for him because then you would have Skubal facing the Dodgers in the World Series instead of, you know, playing against
0: a lot of people don't. Well, you also have to remember Tampa not a great hitting team, John. So like you get Skubal, you're just he doesn't help you hit. So I don't know about that. And you know people are like, well, Milwaukee should have gotten him because they could have paired him with what they've got. Okay, but again, I think bats are what these teams needed. All right, we'll be back in just a moment.
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4: Red Sox chief baseball officer Craig Breslow pushed all of his chips into the center of the table at the trade deadline yesterday. He sent his top pitching prospect, Anthony Ianson, and two other minor leaguers, along with Carlos Narvaez, to Baltimore in exchange for all-star catcher Adley Rutschman. Craig Breslow did his homework on Rutschman and liked what he heard.
27: You know, we did as much work as we possibly could. You know, had some overlap in terms of staff who had known Adley and got incredibly high marks for the makeup, for the leadership, for the type of teammate and person that he is.
4: Sox also got backup catcher Jake Rogers as part of the deal. He will back up Connor Wong right now while Rutschman is hurt. Breslow also shipped off former top prospect Marcelo Meyer to San Francisco for lefty setup man Eric Miller and pitcher Tyler Uberstein to Atlanta for outfielder Eli White. Red Sox open up a three-game series with the Chicago White Sox at Fenway Park tonight. The Yankees lost last night. Red Sox are only two games out of the top wildcard spot in the American League. Patrick Sandoval will start. Around the league yesterday, Philadelphia got San Francisco three-time batting champ Luis Arraez, and San Diego got two impact starters in the Giants' Robbie Ray and Detroit's Casey Mize. And the Patriots held training camp practice inside yesterday thanks to heavy rain. Carlton Davis and wideout Kyle Williams both missed a workout. The big story, though, Top Gun A.J. Brown dislocated his left thumb. However, he was able to finish the workout. 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
2: We all know what, but we won't say what. Yeah, worst take on these airwaves in the last 24 hours.
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0: What are we playing this?
1: Pittsburgh, baby.
2: That's what Aaron Rodgers is. He's a renegade.
0: Who sings Renegade? Who's...
2: Sticks.
0: Hachimachi. Sticks.
1: And McAfee. I mean, it's...
2: Oh, yeah. Good point. McAfee, too.
0: McAfee, who's a very bad guy. A bad boy. I mean, not a bad guy, but a bad boy. He gets to swear because he's on basic cable where it's allowed. McAfee, he's... but McAfee owes, in my opinion, a lot of his career to Aaron Rodgers, because part of the reason he got all the juice at ESPN is that he would have paid Aaron Rodgers $1 million to come on his show. Aaron Rodgers would do it, and then he would sit there and he would opine because he's brilliant. He knows that skyscrapers were built by aliens, which is something he has pontificated upon. And my theory with Aaron Rodgers is this, is that you get one conspiracy, right? You get to really dive into one. Like, if your thing's the Kennedy assassination, and you've, you know, spent, you know, hours and years of your life reading books and watching documentaries and talking to people that might have knowledge of it, maybe you dig in and you can educate me on one. You can't educate me on 14 of them, all right? And by the way, speaking of football, just very quickly, the guy, the head baseball coach at Maine is from Queens. He said, how long, he goes, he knew I was on the radio. He goes, how long have you been a Patriots fan? And I go, I'm not a Patriots fan. I go, I'm a Jets fan. He goes, oh, wait a second. You're from Queens. You're not a Jets fan? And he's like, I'm a Giants fan.
2: How is it? Whoa.
0: And I'm like, what's going on? The Jets have no fans. Oh, like, God. Queens is where they play.
2: That's
0: they
2: the bullseye.
0: Shea Stadium. Queens is like the one borough that is supposed to be Jet fans. It's the only borough that's supposed to be Jet fans.
1: Did you automatically pull your commitment? And say
0: that? Well, that's up to Milo. I left that up to him because Milo is a Jets fan.
2: That's the biggest upset of the morning right there.
0: No, but I was just like, it was so funny because I'm like, and I don't think he understood what I was saying, but I'm like, you know how they show maps of fan bases in the NFL and like, you know, all of New England, except for chunks. It's like Buffalo and a little bit of Buffalo, but mostly Patriots. You see where the Bears, like, spill into different places, like the Lions spill into, like, Toledo and stuff, or maybe, I don't know, whatever. But nonetheless, you know, the Cowboys are everywhere. The Jets are always a literal green dot, which is Queens. It's not Brooklyn. It's not... Maybe it's Staten Island, but it's basically Queens and Staten Island. It's not Manhattan. It's not upstate. It's not even like Rye in Westchester County. It's none of that stuff. It's like Queens, which is on Long Island. It's like Long Island. And if you live on Long Island, if they're losing Long Island, this guy's like 41 years old. If they're losing Long Island, I mean, they won in his lifetime. They win the AFC Championship games. Can't be a Jet. Holy moly, are they in trouble? Anyway, the Jets are. Well, it shows that he's a winner. It may be a good quality, and it shows that he's a winner. But anyway, so Aaron Rodgers went on McAfee, and he sits right back in that chair. He loves to sit back in the chair. He's, what is it, nonplussed? Is that the term, nonplussed?
1: I think that's right.
0: Thank you. You know, I read them. I don't always know how to say them. But he sits back. He's real cool. Now, we're not going to play the Fauci stuff. If you don't know, Fauci kept a diary, and he went in front of a Senate committee, and he pled the fifth to every question. And, you know, Rodgers is not happy with him. But I will say this, is that when, you know, Rodgers, right or wrong, was attacked pretty vehemently about his, you know, faking getting the coronavirus vaccine, and you know he was a big expert on it and all these things, right?
1: He was immunized.
0: Yes, exactly. And so the thing is this, though, like, look, Rodgers thinks he's very, very smart, and I don't think he is, but he was vilified and attacked, it right or wrong, but he was, like, what do you expect him to be like? I mean, When people go full on out on someone and they attack them, they're not going to like the people that attacked them and they're going to like the people that sympathize with him. It's like everyone gave Rogan this huge platform. Like, he didn't ask for it, but he was given this huge platform where all of a sudden, like, the New York Times is covering what he has to say, and that he's this kingmaker, and he says something, and he gets, like, universally attacked. And then, so, you know, when that happens, you know, guess what? You don't like the people that attacked you, and then you like the people that sympathized with you, so it makes you more likely to support the people that sympathize with you in that time. That's all I'll say. But that, like, if you're shocked that he went in on Fauci, like, yeah, you know, when you go crazy on someone about their belief that they have, again, right or wrong, as if Rogers was holding some kind of power, he's going to not like you. But his opinion on Fauci mean nothing to me, as a matter of fact. So I we're not playing him. But what I do like his opinion on is this.
3: There were some powerful positions coming out saying you were the worst person on earth.
4: Remember 8 Mile, right? In the last...
0: Yeah, I remember 8 Mile. He's like, he's a lot like Eminem.
5: Yeah, Rogers grew up in suburban Detroit.
0: Well, Eminem grew up in Detroit, 8 Mile.
5: Yeah.
0: Why'd you say suburban?
5: Sorry.
0: Did you even see 8 Mile, stupid? Rabbit, yeah.
3: There were some powerful positions coming out saying you were the worst person on earth.
4: Remember 8 Mile, right? In the last rap, you remember what he does?
6: Yeah,
4: against Papa Doc. He basically said, this is all this you're going to say about me, right?
3: Yeah.
4: It's like all these different narratives. He's this, he's that, blah, blah, blah. His family hates him.
0: Well, yeah, they did.
5: For a long time.
0: Yeah.
4: He's a murderer. He's endangering old people. All the bullshit over the years. Like, just keep it 100. That's all I'm saying. Just keep it 100.
0: Okay. He's from the street. Keep it 100,
5: guys. Okay.
0: Keep it 100. Keep it 100.
5: You're super cool.
0: Nah, he is. He keeps it 100.
5: Yeah.
0: Yeah. That's all he's asking for.
1: He's inviting the hate as a psychological ploy. And it's like, oh, I'll say all this stuff. And I'm going to ask you to keep hating, keep saying all this stuff as a means to get you to stop.
0: He's like Eminem if he's taken 1,000 shots to the head. Can you imagine him in that rap battle? Here's what it is. The guy's like, you're a white boy, you stink. And he's like, what was I going to say? Cranbrook? I don't know. I lost it. I'm sorry. I've been hit a lot. I'm very old. I dated a lady. She was very rich, but she still got water from the river. You'll remember her from the one movie she was in, The Descendants. Or not Descendant, The Descendants. She was in the movie with George Clooney.
4: I'm not taking this victory lap.
3: Kind of.
4: It's just like,
0: you know, I love it that he can say the F word. It makes it much more natural.
1: You can say it everywhere now. You can say it in congressional hearings. Doesn't matter.
0: Oh, so when you got sleeve tattoos and you're like a super Christian fundamentalist, but you have sleeve tattoos and like neck tattoos and you're a senator.
1: You can say it anywhere.
0: Yeah, like the most like conforming person, the most like, tattoos now. Ugh. Ruined. And I have them too. But it's like the most establishment thing you could possibly have.
4: I'm not taking this victory lap.
3: Kind of.
4: It's just like,
3: I think we should. It feels like you kind of should. Now, on that note,
4: we got
3: to worry about ball
4: about?
3: At some point. But on that note.
0: Oh my God, McAfee.
1: Ball.
3: I am very thankful that you're having this experience that you're having because. Boy, it got real loud. You were a very terrible person.
0: Years.
3: I mean, it was, and I was, the reason why I know this, I was next to you.
4: What is the network doing? Like, you have literally an individual that maybe used to work at ESPN that covers our league at the highest level, and there's a major scandal, and it's just like nobody can talk about it? What are we even doing here?
7: Personal lives are personal lives. I feel like you of all people should know that.
4: I understand, but if it's affecting certain things, if there's leaks going on, if there's tampering going on, if that person is also an MVP voter and a coach of the year voter.
0: No, he's talking about Russini and Vrabel, mm-hmm. and he's talking about how people wouldn't talk about that. And he is absolutely correct that it's not just Vrabel having an affair or Russini having an affair. It's that they were having an affair with each other and that it was... got her fired from the New York Times, and yeah, there are. And first of all, they lied about it like idiots. They should have. And were smug. Like, how dare you, you idiot? Like no one was going to figure it out. You just like lit a fuse. Your PR instincts are garbage, but you just lit a fuse. It is interesting that ESPN wouldn't talk about that. Personal lives are personal lives. What are you talking about? Let's go read the headlines on ESPN and see how many personal lives that are being avoided talking about someone's personal lives. They reported on Tony Romo. Tony Romo got put on leave by, I mean, he's obviously going to rehab, but he got put on leave by CBS. That was on ESPN. They covered that. Diana Rossini was fired from The Athletic for banging Vrabel. What's the difference? What is the difference between the two stories? Getting a DUI is your personal life, or an OUI, or whatever they call it there. And, you know, they obviously probably mandated that he goes to rehab. And so he has to go to rehab, and when he gets out, he can start working again. But, you know, I don't know why they can cover that and not cover the Rossini thing. Is it because it involves willies and fifis? Do you think so? Do you think that they're afraid their audience is going to envision intercourse? I mean, it's not gay intercourse, you know?
1: No, it's...
0: Which you got to avoid.
1: Yeah, it doesn't go against the Bible.
0: Yeah, I mean, this is real biblical sex. The real stuff. Missionary.
6: Right.
0: You know?
1: Gentle missionary.
0: Yeah. Caring and loving.
1: Yeah.
4: Remember when I won MVP in 2021?
0: Yeah, that was the best.
4: Remember when I won MVP in 2021?
8: Yeah.
4: And that bum in Chicago?
8: Uh-huh.
3: Yeah.
4: Yeah.
0: Yeah, there was that bum in Chicago. Remember when he tried to clean his windshield? He shot him.
6: What the hell is he talking about?
0: McAfee doesn't know either. He's just saying yeah, because he's a great interviewer.
4: Yeah.
1: It wasn't a bum, though. It was Dr. Richard Kimball. He just gave him a few bucks and he moved on.
0: Okay. Do you remember in Chicago when he parked his car at the garage and he gave the guy a fiver to keep good care of it, and then him and his friend went off and just raced it around the streets of Chicago?
1: They didn't even know, though. The condition of the car was essentially the same except for the odometer.
0: Yeah, and then he tried to put it in reverse and then it went off. Yeah, but then he realized that he was going to take any more guff from his dad.
6: Right. Yeah.
0: Yeah.
6: It was time to grow up.
0: Do you remember when him and his brother were walking into their apartment and then one of the brother's ex-girlfriend shot a bazooka into it and all the stuff fell? You know,
1: I do. She was sitting outside waiting on him.
0: Yeah. Do you remember when Rogers was in high school and he got in trouble and he had to go to Saturday detention with a bunch of people from different cliques, and then at the end they all got together and they liked each other?
1: That was years after he had been left home as the family went on a Christmas vacation,
0: though. Yeah, and he was afraid of the neighbor, but it turned out the neighbor
1: No, he was fine. He was looking in on him.
0: But, you know, he also helped the neighbor because he reconciled with his child. You never figure out how, but he did.
1: Mm-hmm. Yeah.
0: You saw him pick her up.
4: Yeah,
8: and that bum in Chicago.
4: Uh-huh.
3: Yeah.
4: Yeah. That's real life. Like, how are we allowing these people to have an impact?
0: Yeah, you don't know. You don't know, stupid. Why didn't you ask him? I don't know who you're talking about.
1: Wait a second. You said something about MVP and then Chicago. I don't know what the hell you're talking about.
0: Is this, are you talking about Peter Cetera's solo career?
1: So this was an MVP voter wouldn't vote for Aaron Rodgers because he said he's a jerk and a bad guy.
0: Oh, I thought he meant an actual bum, and I'm not kidding.
6: Okay.
0: So McAfee, off the top of his head, remembered the guy from Chicago that didn't vote for him?
1: No, he didn't. Well, we all remember sports writer Hub Arkush.
6: That guy's been around a long time. I actually know that guy.
0: Yeah, you do, John.
6: Of course I do.
0: He's another guy whose job you'll never get.
6: It's just mean.
0: He keeps tabs on
6: me. It's all bad.
0: No, life is mean. No,
6: and you are life at the moment?
0: I've been nothing but supportive of you. Mm. And if you can't see that, you're a real idiot.
1: You don't even deserve this job, much less all the other ones. You won't get it.
0: He laughed at himself for being mean.
1: Ow.
0: You don't need another job, Johnny. You stay right here.
6: Man, oh, man.
1: We're all good.
4: That's real life. Like, how are we allowing...
0: That is real life, man. That's real life.
4: That's real life. Like, how are we allowing these
3: what
4: people to have an
3: name?
4: Impact?
8: Pornhub Arkush is what we're calling
3: it. I remember he had a name. Okay, so on that note, good for you, man. Hey, actually.
8: Hi, baby. Hey.
4: I told these boys I was bringing it today.
6: Let's give Aaron Rodgers an old round of applause for all he's been through.
0: I thought that was going to be way better. I heard him talking about the Rossini and Vrabel thing, and he couldn't even do that good. He told the boys he was going to bring it. He brought it.
4: I told these boys I was bringing it today.
0: Yeah, you brought it. And by the way,
3: good for you, man.
0: I take it they're in Pittsburgh, right? I take it they're broadcasting outside in Pittsburgh.
6: Yes.
0: That crowd, first of all, huge. And second of all, really loud. I wouldn't even know when they were anywhere.
6: Yay,
0: if I hadn't seen the video.
6: Yay, 9-8. Yay.
0: I mean,
6: 8-9.
0: But in fairness, Pittsburgh's just getting used to having a football team, and they haven't developed that passion yet.
6: That's right.
0: You know, and if only you could tell McAfee was from Pittsburgh.
4: That's real life.
0: Chip, go ahead.
9: Fred, extra grumpy this morning.
0: What did I do?
9: A little extra grumpy.
0: What did I do?
9: It seems as if maybe booze wasn't the problem.
0: Okay.
9: What else we got? What else could be lingering down there deep inside that we can get you to just be a little nicer to the guys that work with you every day?
6: Yeah, Fred.
0: What did I say that offended you so much?
9: I don't know. I turned you off for 2 seconds. I just turned you on. You're angry at everything, Fred. And Wallach, you're deeply affecting Mr. Wallach. He's not going to act like it. But you're psychologically damaging this young hawk. And he's not going to be able to fly.
6: Oh, no.
9: Soon if you keep this up.
6: That's what he tuned in. He tuned in for those 2 seconds where you were being
0: mean. Do you think that you're not going to be able to fly, John? Is that true?
6: I think I'll get over it. I think I'll be okay.
9: Hardy can take it. I think Hardy can take it. He's okay. But calloused. Wallach is who I'm worried about here.
0: Yeah. Mm. Yeah. Well, listen, email Wallach every day and just check in on him, which you'd be doing us all a favor.
6: Yeah. Right, Chip, I could do that. That'd be nice, Chip. All it'd be good to start a conversation.
0: Thank you.
9: Wallach advocate.
6: Wallaholic, baby.
0: I saved you all the Fauci stuff, so you have to give me that, Chip.
6: I appreciate that.
9: Just caught in the Fauci stuff, yeah. That guy, that guy, turns out he wasn't telling the truth or something. That's nuts.
0: I don't know. All I know is that, what do you expect Rodgers to do? Like the guy? I mean, everyone went crazy on him, right or wrong. Again, it's just when you go all in on someone.
4: And I'm not taking this victory lap.
6: Kind of.
4: It's just like...
6: Kind of are. You really are.
0: All right. Very good. All right. We'll be back in just a moment. The Red Sox were very active, obviously, yesterday. Craig Breslow is having the time of his life. He's wheeling and dealing. And we'll get some audio of what he had to say.
10: 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Hey.
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28: 3 years ago was 3 years ago. It's what have you done for me lately, and how are we going to be effective? And they've looked at the team, and they said, okay, the best ability, come on now.
1: Is availability.
28: Thank you so much. It's true. And if you're not on the field and you're not going to produce, then we need to get better somewhere else. You can stockpile talent for how long?
0: Well, it is true. You can only stockpile talent for so long. And if you look at it, they're talking about Meyer there, obviously. And if you look at it, Anthony's hurt, Meyer's gone, and Campbell's in AAA. And, you know, who knows if Campbell ever come back to the major leagues. And those were three guys that the organization hung their hat on. And, you know, didn't make moves in a lot of ways because they were ensured that they had their middle infield of the future. They had their superstar of the future. And Anthony obviously still could be a superstar. But, you know, two of those three guys, I mean, if there was ever evidence of, you know, getting rid of prospects, especially when you're a team that can afford to sign free agents, not like the Dodgers or anything, but you can afford to sign free agents and things like that. There is evidence right there that if you're too precious with your prospects, that it could come back and bite you in the ass. But
6: I understand trading one or two of those prospects, not all of them.
0: Well, and it's almost also, all of them. And it's also who you get in return. I mean, you gave up Meyer, who's 23, for a middle reliever. I mean, that's... it's just a blow to the kind of your whole system, like that you invested that heavily in a guy. I mean, and it also speaks to remember when Meyer was taken, he wasn't the number one pick in the draft. You recall that?
6: Yes.
0: But when he was taken,
1: 4 overall?
6: 4.
0: Yeah, but everyone was like, he should have been the number one pick in the draft. He's the best. They got the best. He's the best. And, you know, that, and he still could be, by the way, but it also goes to show you that these guys that are projecting out high school kids, a lot of times aren't, that's not an exact science, that knowing what a high school shortstop's going to be as a pro is a little bit of a fool's errand in a lot of ways. Because, I mean, we were on the air. We've been on the air for 5 generations of these guys now. And, you know, Meyer was supposed to be a home run, a can't miss. And now you got a middle reliever for him.
1: I've sat at those kitchen reliever. Tables. I've heard you tell kids, I know baseball and I know. And you don't. You don't.
0: What's that from?
6: Moneyball.
1: Oh. All right.
0: Some of us didn't memorize it. Some of us just were enjoying the workout scene during the game.
1: I don't know how you don't memorize when that hunk is on screen.
0: Yeah, Billy Bean.
1: Every word.
0: Billy Bean's like, hey, I want Brad Pitt to play me. And by the way, I used to just knock out some lat pull downs during games. That's when I got my work.
1: What do you want to play you? The most beautiful man on the planet, please.
0: Please, I'm very handsome.
1: All right, so rationalizing the Meyer trade. Let's start there with Craig Breslow's trade deadline day press conference yesterday.
2: You know, what we saw was an opportunity to get, you know, a back end reliever with control who, you know, throws from the left side with huge stuff, generates a ton of swings and misses and gets a ton of strikeouts. And, you know, as you think about a bullpen down the stretch and in potentially into the postseason, the ability to bring guys in who can get swings and misses and shorten the game when relievers are available almost every night because of the schedule becomes really, really valuable.
6: No, you didn't. You dumped him. You were tired of Marcelo Meyer. You were tired of him getting hurt. And so whatever personality thing there was behind the scenes, you dumped a 23-year-old shortstop with a world of potential for a middle reliever.
1: Between him and Anthony, the question was posed to Chad Tracy a couple of weeks ago. Is there anything going on off the field with these guys that make them an issue? And he's like, zero. You know, ridiculous. Not at all. Not at all. There was a comment made by Sean McAdam who said, there are a couple of veterans who are questioning whether or not some of this run has to do with the fact that Meyer and Anthony aren't around and whether or not these guys are just playing better addition by subtraction. Again, thought of as ridiculous. Maybe it's not all that ridiculous. Maybe the Red Sox and Craig Breslow in particular said, you know what? Been playing fine without him.
6: I think there's a lot of merit to that. I mean, they sent Roman Anthony to Florida. I mean, I don't think that's a coincidence. He could have done his rehab up here. He's mm-hmm. not. He's taking dry swings or, you know, whatever is the opposite of wet swings, whatever it is now. He's playing soft toss in Florida. He could do that here. Marcelo Meyer is gone. They couldn't get rid of him fast enough.
0: Yeah, the thing is that I don't think there's any doubt that you didn't bring Meyer back up this year. I mean, I wouldn't screw with anything right now. I mean, I'm not throwing him back in. You weren't good when he was playing, and you're very, very good now. I mean, it's sustainable for like a long time. I mean, after this season, no. I mean, you're going to have to do something, but there is that. But then there's also dumping him for a middle reliever. But again, I'm not one of the 29 other GMs in the league, and I don't know how the league values Meyer. They might not value him that much. It's just interesting how someone is a savior. They're only 23 years old. They've only been in the majors for a little bit of time. And I mean, how many games has he even played in the majors? And he gets hurt a lot, and all those things are true. But the savior of your franchise was just jettisoned. For a high leverage, mind you, but high leverage middle relief.
1: Mm-hmm. By the way, is soft toss to dry swings what long toss is to wet swings?
6: I have no idea. That's a good question.
1: I think so.
6: All right, we'll take 114 games, by the way, for Meyer in the majors.
0: I mean, they really gave him a lot of time. 114 games.
6: They could not get rid of him
1: fast
6: enough.
1: Don't worry. He'll still be good.
2: It was tough to include him in a deal, and it's tough to include any of the players that we had sent out because we have relationships with them. We've watched their development. In many cases, we've drafted them or signed them.
0: I don't believe he has a relationship with anybody.
1: We know their first names.
0: The way that he talks.
1: We learned that it's Meyer, not Mayer.
6: Yeah, the robot is not exactly known for his personal relationships within the organization. What he should have said was, we have a 20-year-old kid who has been healthy since he's been in the organization that we grade out to be much better at the same position.
0: Yeah, that is true. But, I mean, at least they sold high on Meyer.
6: Jeez.
2: Nationally, and speaking about Marcelo, you know, he's a really big part of this, or he was a really big part of this organization, and, you know, someone that was looked upon to be part of a core. And I still think that's going to happen. It's going to happen with the San Francisco Giants at this point. But he's an incredibly talented player.
1: We had also talked about chemistry in the weeks leading up to it and how much it matters on a baseball field. Fred, you had the point that it matters greatly, especially when you've got a bunch of guys who are overperforming. So that the players that you added, like Rutschman, could this disrupt the chemistry?
2: Yeah, I think the short answer is yes. You certainly think about trying to minimize any potential disruption to the group, but also felt like everything that we learned about Adley pointed us to him being able to step in and build relationships with the coaches and the pitching staff and settle right into our infrastructure.
0: Yeah, I don't doubt that for a second. I mean, he'll fit right in, and you didn't get rid of any pieces that are going to disrupt chemistry.
6: You needed a catcher. You need especially a catcher that can hit a little bit. This guy, if he's healthy, can hit better than a lot of catchers. Yeah, this is a move you make. Now, it's a massive overpay to get him, but you got someone that you needed.
0: Yeah, I mean, you bought. You didn't sell. I mean, you bought. I mean, you did make the like kind of tit-for-tat move earlier, earlier when you got the middle infielder.
6: Curtis Mead.
0: Mead, I'm sorry. I missed him by his two at-bats. When you got Mead. But one thing I would just keep my eye on is, organizationally, they don't seem to value pitching very much because they've gotten rid of like just everybody. They just said, here, take our pitching. They must really like their young pitching because, you know, you got your 2 and 3 starters are not going to pitch forever.
6: Yeah, the depth in your organization is now non-existent.
0: Right.
6: At this position.
0: Yeah, yes. they've got rid of an awful lot of pitching.
1: Finally, on Rutschman, whether he helps the chemistry or whether he just helps with his at-bats or whatever, when's it going to happen? I mean, he's on the IL. Is it going to be tomorrow? Is it going to be later this week?
3: Adley's injury, where things stand, when you guys can expect him back, and I guess the plan for him the next few days.
2: Yeah, I talked to him earlier today. At this point, like I am not going to try to put a timetable on what his return might look like. I think it's best for him to kind of get under our care, and get our medical staff, our athletic trainers, our doctors, hands on him, and from there we'll figure out what the right kind of course of action is here. But, you know, in talking to him, he's very optimistic, and you know, he is saying that he feels quite a bit better.
6: So Bob Nightingale, while writing up his analysis of this trade, seemed to think it would be, quote, a couple of weeks, unquote.
1: Oh.
6: So this isn't going to be another month. He'll be back sooner rather than later.
1: Great.
6: But the Red Sox, while getting needed help, what they really needed was a starting pitcher and a shortstop. I'm not convinced Andrew Monasterio, who's spent his career as a middle infielder and never played more than 90 games in a season in his life, is going to hold up as an everyday shortstop for the rest of the year. Maybe it's Franklin Arias. Maybe it's the kid in September when the games really matter. But those are your two answers. There's no other trade to be made.
0: Oh, boy. But if you put Arias in that situation.
6: Sure.
0: Oh, boy. You're really asking for it. Then that's four that you

0: You have to hope that all of these bit players can continue to hit and play well. You have to hope that your chemistry holds up for another 2 months.
1: I'm not worried about the chemistry. The thing is this, is that, look, this team deserves to be aggressive. They did the right thing by being aggressive in this situation. You have to respect what they've been able to do over the last month and a half. It's been unbelievable. I mean, they just swept the Dodgers. Any way you want to slice it, that's impressive. And kudos to them for adding, and kudos to them for not taking away, again, anything from the major league roster. These are all positives, and Breslow should be applauded for them. The things that are interesting about it are just more macro stuff about the value of prospects, the value of developmental pitching. There's some questions. It's going to be interesting to see how Meyer turns out, and not even in regards to the Red Sox making a mistake, just in regards to how could someone be that coveted a prospect for, and it wasn't like he was drafted and then he sucked. Like, he was a coveted prospect getting into the majors. Like, he was rushed through the minors. I mean, he got to Triple A pretty quick. You know,
0: he got to Triple A as soon as this kid Arias did. He was 20 or 21 when he reached AAA.
1: Yeah, and
0: same thing.
1: So it's not like Meyer was struggling in the minors. I mean, they've rushed him through. I mean, he did everything he was supposed to do until he got to the major league level.
0: This team will be awesome to watch, not only locally but nationally, because, as I said last hour, this could go one of two ways, wildly in opposite directions. I mean, the kids could hold up, and everything will be fine, and this team will go on a great run, or it could go wildly poor the other way, and they could fall out of playoff position. This is going to be a fun team to watch, not only because of their run now, but because of what lies ahead. No one's really sure. It's great. I'm really happy they're in this position. A lot of good baseball is still in front of them, but you got to watch out. There are a lot of landmines here over the last 7 weeks.
1: All right, let's take a break. We'll be right back.
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0: Red Sox Chief Baseball Officer Craig Breslow made three big moves yesterday. He got catcher Adley Rutschman from the Baltimore Orioles. That's the big one for three minor leaguers. And Carlos Narvaez, after that, he got lefty setup man Eric Miller and a low minor leaguer from Marcelo Meyer. He sent Meyer to San Francisco, and then he sent Tyler Uberstein, currently in AAA, a pitcher, to Atlanta for outfielder Eli White. And the Patriots are missing Carlton Davis and wideout Kyle Williams at training camp practice yesterday. It was indoors because of heavy rain in the area. A.J. Brown dislocated his left thumb during the workout but did finish. The team will go again this morning at 10:15. It's outdoors and open to the public. 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
10: 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Argue about it. 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

0: Oh, we are Toucher and Hardy. I can't wait to give Adam a piece of my mind. The idea that Adam 12 was in here yesterday talking about me flying to Maine, given his... I mean, that would be like me talking about riding a unicycle or wearing horrible socks.
1: Have you ever ridden a unicycle?
0: No. You have, obviously, juggling.
1: Oh, sure.
0: Yeah, it's part of the whole juggling thing.
1: Yeah, huh. Yeah.
2: You did the juggling on a unicycle.
1: Absolutely.
2: Wow.
0: So you two, if you would have known each other in high school, could have put together quite a little show because...
2: I would have played for him.
0: Because of
1: a variety act. Yeah.
0: Because of John's love of Dr. Demento in the wild parody songs of that era, plus your love of alternative performance art, like juggling and unicycles.
1: Yep.
0: You could have really put together a thing that could have... opened up for those two sisters that you traveled the country with.
1: The Diamond Sisters.
0: Yeah.
1: Yeah.
2: We would have gotten chicks by the truckload, the two of us. Would have been awesome.
0: I mean, Hardy did travel with the Diamond Sisters, and their car broke down one time, and they had to sit in the U-Haul, and Hardy still did not even fantasize about them.
1: Was that this, on the side of the highway in the middle of the night? It wasn't very sexy.
0: Oh, that's pretty sexy.
2: I think
0: sexy.
2: At that age, it really doesn't matter all that much. If things are sexified or not.
0: Could I Google the Diamond Sisters and see what they look like?
1: I've tried. This was pre-internet, so anything that was out there related to them was... And I know stuff like that exists and has been digitized and put online, but I don't think they were ever big enough or widespread enough to where any of the things...
0: Not, they weren't widespread with you. That's for sure.
1: No, I've believe me, I've looked.
0: You have looked. You've looked to go back in there. I don't blame you.
2: They still touring?
0: A little nostalgic trip through Spankity Lane. I understand it. It's like when Facebook first came out, and you're like, "Oh, let's go back to who I knew back in the day."
2: If I do say so much.
0: I remember where I was when Adolfo told me about Facebook. I was at a bar in Austin, and Adolfo was like, "Hey, have you heard about Facebook?" And I'm like, "Yeah, it's all stupid." And he's like, "No, you can look up everyone from the past." And I went, "Ooh, my mind!" I looked up like the every girl I'd ever dated. So there's three. But I looked up. It was so fun at first. Little did I know that we were entering the end of Western civilization at that moment. But it certainly was like a month of fun, seeing what everyone looked like. And I wasn't old enough at the time where it was depressing. Like, you know, everyone still looked pretty good.
2: Mm-hmm.
0: You know, they didn't just look like a cocoon or something like that. Like where we had a lot of time had passed. I remember when you were a dancing girl, and now you can't even roll over. Are you looking for the Diamond Sisters?
1: You know what? It's worth, you know, in the waning days of summer to see if maybe I could track down either Carrie or Leslie. Just to...
2: How you like me now? Missed your chance.
1: No, it's really more of a chance for Fred to ask them questions.
0: Do you think they remember...
2: Oh, yeah. Of course they'd remember.
0: Yeah. I mean, they went... Did you play, like, the VAW halls and stuff like that?
1: No. The shows I remember doing with them, there are, like, two or three in particular. One of them was, the men's, like, member guest golf tournament at a really nice club in Chicago. May have been at Medina, where, you know, they... The club had a lot of money, and they brought in like actual entertainment, you know, for the big, you know, weekend tournament, and you know, a couple of hot chicks doing magic.
0: Did they wear tassels?
1: Yeah, sequined. Hmm. Well, no, they weren't.
0: Did they show a little leg? A little?
1: Oh, they showed a lot of leg. Yeah.
0: And you were like what?
1: Black pants, like black tuxedo shirt, type of thing. I was a stagehand, essentially.
0: Yeah, pretty cool.
1: One of my jobs was to go out there and...
0: Get booed because you weren't a girl.
1: No, there's an illusion called metamorphosis. It's a trunk where I think...
0: You know, look, we took two hot chicks and put them in there. Now there's this stupid kid.
1: No, Leslie would go in the trunk and Carrie would stand on top. And then, you know, you hold up the curtain you know, for just a second.
0: Hardy would go to the bathroom in there.
1: And they switch positions. It's called metamorphosis. It's a famous illusion.
2: Uh-huh.
1: Pendragons do the fastest version of it ever. You should look that up. And
2: I'm so good, but thanks.
1: As you know, after the switch is made, then I had to lift the one who was down, like, off of the trunk.
0: Oh.
2: Wow.
1: Yeah.
0: Now, did your hands ever slip and then cup her breasts?
1: No, and I wasn't quite strong enough. I was a slight 18-year-old.
2: Mm.
1: So, you know, we kept practicing because, you know, they would go to jump down and they would go, boom, and just come down on
0: and, them. And this didn't send you into a fit of erotic frenzy that you were, like actually, like, carrying them around and touching them in that way. Like, good-looking, like, adult
2: by your women. Own admission, good-looking.
1: I was too professional.
2: Oh, you're full of crap.
0: All I know is that I would have maybe had a stroke from the blood not going into
2: you're
0: my head.
2: 18 years old and you could just turn that off.
1: I can't explain it because I was sexually active. You know, it was late 80s, yeah, man. That's like what we did.
0: I mean, it was the height of AIDS.
1: Yeah, it's like
0: everyone was doing it.
1: But it's like, you know, back then, and I don't know what the high school kids are doing now, but back then, you know, we had sex. Mm-hmm. That's what we did.
0: You did. I
2: so I, once
1: in
2: again.
1: In high school, you did?
0: I had
1: you
0: sex
1: did
0: one time in high school.
1: Oh, God.
0: And I was 15, and then I was dry for the rest of the time.
1: Oof, that's rough.
0: Biblical vaginal sex? No. Only one time. And it was no time. It was no fun. I messed it up. I'll tell you that. It was like I probably went through 17 rubbers trying to keep things going long enough to put one on. She's like, ah. All right, well, listen, we'll do a deep dive. But we do have a game to play. Hardy gives Nicholas the hardest time. Hardy's like, Nick's so stupid and dumb and he can't talk. Yeah. What an idiot.
1: Yeah.
0: Ah, this is, you don't hear any of this, Nick. This is on the phone. And so anyway, so he gives Nick a hard time, but let's just see if Hardy's right. We're going to play a game to find that out. We'll be back in just a moment.
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2: Red Sox Chief Baseball Officer Craig Breslow made the most of the trade deadline yesterday. He made three deals yesterday. First, sending Carlos Narvaez and three minor leaguers to Baltimore in exchange for three-time All-Star catcher Adley Rutschman. He's currently on the injured list with a sore wrist. He also got backup catcher Jake Rogers. The other big deal of the day included former top prospect Marcelo Meyer. He was shipped off to San Francisco for lefty setup man Eric Miller and a minor leaguer. Breslow was sorry to see Meyer go.
17: This year, our strategy was more about targeting players that met our needs and allowed us to upgrade areas that we felt like could be upgraded, and going out and targeting them and trying to be aggressive and bringing them in, as opposed to kind of sitting back and waiting for the market to come to us.
2: Also, the Sox got outfielder Eli White from Atlanta for pitcher Tyler Uberstein. Tampa and the Yankees got help yesterday. The Rays got reliever Tyler Wells from Baltimore and catcher Liam Hicks from Miami. Yankees got another bat for the outfield in Elio Ramos from San Francisco. Patriots held training camp practice inside yesterday. Carlton Davis and wideout Kyle Williams are both missing, and top wide receiver A.J. Brown dislocated his left thumb during the practice but still finished. And the Atlanta Falcons have, within the last 10 minutes, signed running back Bijan Robinson to a new three-year, $75 million contract extension with $51 million guaranteed. He is now the top-paid running back in the league. 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Go to johnsewer.com. 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

0: Sutcher and Hardy. 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New video is coming out. When would you guess that is, Hardy?
1: I would say Thursday or Friday.
0: All right. New Thuppets video coming out on at Sutcher and Hardy on Instagram coming up Thursday or Friday. And I have a feeling I know what it's about. But we have a new character, a new piece of clothing has been issued for I won't get into it too much, but it's a very exciting piece of costuming that Hardy has acquired.
1: Wardrobe, sorry.
0: You guys have much more theater experience than me. Wardrobe that has been is going to be utilized. And yeah. I, for one, am excited to see it. Hardy, this is Hardy's show. As you know, I'm very impressed by it. I could not do this. And he's got an idea that I know about that I'm very excited about. So look for that later this week. But a thing Hardy does that everyone doesn't like is he gets on young Nicholas for his speaking problems.
1: No. I mean, but sometimes it's just him saying a certain phrase.
2: In our room.
1: Or in another room.
0: Now, I don't make any mistakes speaking, but I find it hard that Nicholas would have any problem speaking, given that he has a degree from a broadcasting school.
1: That's right. But Nick has stepped in it enough times to where we, or at least I started thinking, if we gave Nick just written words to speak out loud, if he wasn't forced to come up with the words on his own, would he be able to get through written words without making mistakes? I think we know the answer is no. Mm-hmm. But the question is, how many mistakes will Nick make? So with that in mind...
2: You can... I could.
1: Could Nick say it if we gave him a list of, say, famous transcripts, speeches, movie soliloquies, and monologues? Will he be able to make it through?
0: No.
1: Okay. Well, then the question will become, how many mistakes will Nick make?
0: Okay. What can we just define a mistake right now while we have the chance? What do you consider a mistake?
1: A mispronunciation of a word.
0: Okay.
1: A hesitation in the middle of a phrase.
0: Oh, boy.
1: Or just a complete stoppage of the speech.
0: And then starting over, like has to start over, because yes. That will happen.
1: Yes.
0: Okay, I've known Nicholas for 20 years, and we've had him read a lot of stuff.
3: Mm-hmm.
0: There's going to be, Johnny, I'm just letting you know there's going to be a lot of mistakes.
3: I'm on the same wavelength.
1: But will there be a lot of mistakes when it's material that Nick is intimately familiar with and a fan of, say, Star Wars Episode 4, A New Hope, the script that rolls in the beginning of the film?
3: Oh.
1: This is something that he's seen many times. This is something that he...
0: Nicholas, are you a big Star Wars fan?
4: Yeah, I like Star Wars.
0: Yeah, because you love the Avengers. You've seen all the Avengers movies.
4: I do. Yes, I do.
0: And so Star Wars seems to be a little bit like the Avengers in that it's like fake superhero stuff.
4: Mm-hmm.
0: Okay.
1: So this is Nick simply reading
0: just
1: the script.
0: Just leave the mic on, Nick. We'll go to you.
1: That rolls at the beginning of Star Wars, not the entire thing. Number one, goes on for much longer than any of us remember.
3: Sure, yes.
1: So a shortened version of it, essentially when it runs out, and they go down to the desert planet. And
3: sure.
0: And it's boring for half an hour. Right?
1: That's right. Mm. All right. So how many mistakes will Nick make? John?
3: I'll say 8.
0: Okay.
3: Nick?
0: Yeah, leave your mic on, Nick. It's fine. All right. He says 8.
3: I say 8.
0: Okay. I'll go 10 just to be fair, because I should go 9.
3: All right.
0: I'm going to go 10.
3: Okay.
1: All right, here we go.
0: All right. Here we go.
2: It is a period of civil war in the galaxy. A bright... Okay, hold on. Let me restart this. It is a period of civil wars in the galaxy. The brave alliance of underground freedom fighters have challenged the tyranny and oppression of the awesome Galactic Empire.
0: Nicholas.
5: All right, you're rolling here.
1: By the way, he was told not to restart. So this was the first one we had done yesterday, and he had screwed up.
5: Okay, so that's not two mistakes. That's one.
1: No, that's two.
5: Okay.
2: Striking from a fortress hidden among Sibillion stars of the galaxy.
0: Sibillion.
5: Yeah. That's four.
1: That's four.
0: Which is what they used to make people ride on the Stern Show.
5: Right.
0: The Sibillion. Yes.
2: Rebel spaceships have won their first victory in a battle with a powerful Imperial Starfleet. The Empire fears that another defeat could bring it.
5: That's close.
1: Nutter?
5: I got to give that one.
0: Nutter.
5: That's there.
0: Because if I say interview or ending, that counts as a mistake. So, a nutter.
1: All right.
0: Yeah, a nutter.
5: Another butter, peanut butter sandwich. Butter.
2: The Empire fears that another defeat could bring 1,000 more solar systems into the rebellion. Why is reading so hard? My goodness.
1: I have it right in the middle at 9.
5: I had 8.
0: Oh.
5: I had 8.
0: And I, all right, well,
5: I had 8. Over.
1: I'm going to call that one a tie.
5: All right.
1: I'm going to call that one a tie.
5: All right.
0: Very good. It's not Price is Right rules, obviously. Okay.
1: All right, so that's fantastical. But what about something fake biblical? And for that, we go to Ezekiel 25:17.
0: Oh, Jesus. And I mean that in a non-disparaging way. I'm like asking Jesus. Oh, Jesus.
1: A Bible verse that is not really a Bible verse from Quentin Tarantino in Pulp Fiction.
0: Okay, so this is the one that that Hegseth thought was real.
5: Mm-hmm.
0: And used in a subcommittee hearing. This is when he stands up there and he does the big thing. He's got the Jerry curl. All right, John, I'll go first.
5: Okay.
0: 14.
5: I'll go less. I'll say 10.
0: Okay.
5: It's not that long, so I'll say 10.
0: It's way harder, though. And it's like a preachy
1: thing. I like your thinking. You may be onto something.
5: Oh, come on.
1: Yeah. We'll find out.
0: This is
1: find
0: tough.
1: Out.
0: This is tough.
1: This is great.
2: The path of the righteous man is best on all sides of the inequalities of the selfish and the tyranny of evil men.
0: Okay, that's three.
1: That's three.
5: Yeah.
1: Because it's beset, not best.
5: Yeah.
1: Not best on all sides.
2: Yeah. Bless is... He who, in the name of charity and goodwill, shepherds the wheat through the valley of darkness, for he is truly his brother's keeper.
0: Okay, that's a bunch of mistakes.
5: I'm so screwed. Yeah. I have no chance.
0: I mean, you can give it.
1: I'm at six.
5: Well, can we stop now?
1: I'm at six.
5: Damn.
2: And the finder of lost children. And I will strike down upon thee with great vengeance and furious anger for those who...
0: That's in it. He says that, obviously.
2: And I will strike down upon thee with great vengeance and furious anger those who attempt to poison and destroy my brothers. And you will know I am the Lord... When I lay my vengeance upon you.
1: I have it at 10.
5: That's got to be way more than 10.
0: I mean, it's...
5: If you're telling me I got that right?
1: I think John got it right.
0: Very good. I mean...
5: Wow.
0: It seemed like a lot to me,
5: He had like 7 in the first 15 seconds.
0: But I'm not keeping score. All right. Very good.
1: Can Nick say it? Can Nick say something that we... Probably many of us can recite, thanks to Schoolhouse Rock, the preamble to the Constitution.
5: Oh, yeah.
0: Okay. I cannot.
5: I grew up on Schoolhouse Rock. I can still do it, I think.
0: So it's just, I'm just a bill.
1: Give me just the first couple of lines.
5: We the people, in order to form a more perfect union, establish justice, ensure domestic tranquility, provide for the common defense, promote the general welfare, and
1: ensure the blessings of liberty for ourselves and our posterity, to ordain and establish this Constitution for the United States of America.
5: It's hard for me to speak.
0: I don't know any of that.
5: It's hard for me to speak it because I'm hearing the song and all the hesitations.
0: Where in the song? What song is that?
1: Schoolhouse Rock. We the people, in order to form a more perfect union.
0: Oh, I don't remember that one.
5: Oh, yeah.
0: I know. I'm just a bill sitting on Capitol Hill.
5: That's right. That's Schoolhouse Rock, too.
0: And I know exercise. This is one Schoolhouse Rock, but Exercise Your Chompers. And it's Fonzie. And he goes, eating is hard exercise. Yeah. That's what I did because I related to the cool guy. All right, here we go. Oh, we got to guess.
5: Oh, that's right. Okay.
0: It's 47 seconds, so there's going to be a lot because he cut it short. He didn't get through it. That's one. So I'm going to say he can't get through it.
5: I'll say 13.
0: Okay. He can't get through it, so I'm saying infinity.
5: Okay.
0: Because there's no way he got through it.
5: All right.
0: So I'm going to just go with infinity. So
1: more than 13.
0: Yeah. He would never get through it no matter what.
2: People of the United States, in order to form a more perfect union, establish justice, ensure domestic.
0: He was about to say Jamelli.
5: He was. Yeah,
1: I know.
5: There was a G there. It's a good call. Yeah,
0: all about Jamelli.
5: Yeah,
0: he's like, that's my name. I know how to say that.
2: Establish justice, ensure domestic tranquility, provide for the common defense. Promote the general welfare and secure the blessing of liberty to ourselves and our prosperity. Do ordain and establish this Constitution for the United States of.
0: All right, you counting that?
1: No, I'm counting that
0: one. Yeah,
1: you
0: gotta count.
2: For the United States. For the United States of America. Oh, God damn it, so long.
0: How do you dare you say that after the preamble of the Constitution? Nicholas, did they make you read aloud in school?
4: Not really. Yeah, and I think I know why.
0: Okay. And then finally.
1: Finally,
0: how many mistakes were there?
1: I came up with 11. You both went over.
5: Mm.
1: Nick, a lot smarter and more well-spoken than either of you giving him credit for.
0: That is true.
1: How about something inspirational? Herb Brooks.
5: Ah!
0: Oh, okay.
5: From the movie Miracle. Yeah.
1: Again, shortened. Because I just ran out of time and patience.
0: Okay. It's a little over a minute. But a lot of that is fate, so let's just say it's a minute.
5: Okay.
0: All right.
5: All right, my turn to go first. I will say 10.
0: 11. I'm going 11.
5: Okay.
0: I'm confident.
5: Were you always going to go one more than he?
0: No. Okay. I was going to go 11. I was going to always go 11.
1: Price 11 is going to be my number.
5: All right.
0: Even if you said 11, I was going to go 11. I'm going 11.
5: Okay.
0: Isaiah Thomas.
5: Well, you got to get on the board here. You're without so far. So this is a big thing for you.
0: It really is. I feel like Nick, big loser.
2: Great moments are born from great opportunity. And
0: That's one.
1: That's one. Opportunity.
0: All right, well, I'm stopping after the mistakes.
1: Opportunity.
0: Like, you can say tunity.
1: Mm-hmm. We can't.
2: From great opportunity. And that's what you have here tonight, boys. That's what you've earned here tonight. One game. If we play them 10 times, they might win.
0: Oh, okay, that's two.
5: Yeah.
2: They might win 9, but not this game, not tonight. Tonight.
1: Are we giving him this game?
0: Yes.
1: Okay, yeah. That's three.
5: Yeah, that's, yeah.
2: But not this game, not tonight. Tonight, we stake the.
0: Okay, one.
5: The word is skate. Come on, Nick, it's skate.
2: Tonight, we stake the.
5: Oh, Nicholas.
2: We skate with them. Tonight, we stay with them. And we shut them down because we can. Tonight, we are the greatest.
0: That's a mistake.
2: We are the greatest hockey team in the world. I'm sick and tired of hearing about What a great hockey team the Soviets are.
0: Okay, that's another one.
5: Hey, yeah.
2: Oh. I'm sick of
0: That's another one.
5: Oh, jeez.
2: I'm sick and tired of hearing about what a great hockey team the Soviets have. Screw them. This is your time. Now, go out there and take it.
5: All right.
1: Seven.
0: Oh, my goodness. Nicholas.
1: Wow.
5: Hey, Nicholas.
0: I was shut out. Who's the fool now?
5: Yeah, Nick.
0: Nicholas doing way better than I gave him any credit for.
6: Koch shit 2 cents.
0: That's right.
6: Punkaton.
2: I thought it was going to be more, too.
0: Now, what I'm curious is if we do this in the future, I want Nicholas just to repeat after someone. Can you write down a word that you think he would have trouble with, Hardy, and I can put it in a sentence?
1: Sure.
0: But remember, we found what we thought he would have the kind of word he'd have trouble with?
1: Yeah.
5: Psychoanalysis.
0: Right. No, just write down the word, and I'll put it in a sentence.
2: Psychoanalysis.
0: And because Hardy and I kind of have figured out what he'll trip on, for sure.
1: I'm trying to think of we had a specific word.
0: It involves consonants. Like, there has to be a...
1: Right.
0: Remember, it's like duh and duh. Okay.
1: How about this one?
0: All right. And I'll give it to him in a sentence. And then this is how we'll finish. And then Tim Healy will join us to talk about the Red Sox and their many moves. All right. And then Nick is right there.
1: How about that?
0: All right.
1: Right there.
0: Okay. All right. Okay. I have to go to the... Just repeat this sentence. I have to go to the doctor. I'm a little concerned with about... I have to go to the doctor. I'm a little concerned about what's going on with my pituitary gland.
2: Oh, man. I have to go to the doctor. I'm...
0: That's fine, because I had trouble with two. I have to go to the doctor. I'm a little concerned about what's happening with my pituitary gland.
2: I have to go to the doctor. I'm a little concerned about what's going on with my... what was the...
0: Pituitary gland.
2: Pituitary gland.
1: Yeah. Let him stop three times.
0: No. But we got to figure out the... Yeah, see.
5: There it is.
0: I wasn't looking you to trip on the word. I was looking for you to go, duh, duh.
2: Because like, I wasn't thinking about saying the word just... Because
0: if you said, Fred, we have to do a conversation with Mick Jones, and it was the word, I would go, we have to do an interview with Mick Jones. You know I would go interview. Like, you know... If you go, like, what time of the game was it when he got hit with the pitch? And I go, it was the second inning. Like, I would mispronounce that. There's a... Hardy and I, we sat here one day and we figured out the words that would screw you up.
1: Mm-hmm.
0: So I'm not interested in you stumbling as much as I am for you doing the Nicholas. Like, everyone stumbles.
1: Mm-hmm.
0: It's just you have the... I do it, too. I just told you I do it.
2: Yeah.
0: But it's like a particular thing where Inda, like you go duh instead of. We'll have to think.
2: Yes.
0: All right. Listen, we have no more time to waste. Tim Healy is going to join us. Big day for the Red Sox. Big day for the Red Sox yesterday. We'll be right back with them.
6: I could.
2: Tetra and Hardy will be right back on the Sports Hub.
0: All right. 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
6: 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I didn't realize how much of my day was spent negotiating with food until the negotiation stopped. What can I eat? When can I eat? Did I mess this up? 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
12: The way that these guys have played, the job that they've done on the field, the coaching staff, the way the fans have supported this team and the turnaround. We felt going into the season like we had a really competitive team. We are seeing it over the last month and a half, and we wanted to do everything that we could to give ourselves the best chance to go out and compete for a World Series.
13: We are Toucher and Hardy. Tim Healy writes about the Red Sox for the Boston Globe. He is their beat writer. He joins us. Tim, hello, sir.
14: Hello.
13: All right. A big day yesterday. That's got to be a lot different than you thought things were going to go a couple months ago.
14: Yeah, certainly was. The Red Sox, too.
13: Yeah, I mean, absolutely. All right. What did you make for the moves? Let's start with the Marcelo Meyer getting traded. Talk about the return on him, and were you surprised that they gave up on Meyer already?
14: I wasn't super surprised because the Red Sox, really since the offseason, had seemed kind of disenchanted with Marcelo Meyer. And now, most of another season later, another several months of unimpressive performance, particularly at the plate, another injury. He was an obvious change of scenery candidate, and you know, it's in a way remarkable that it ended the way that it did. It's remarkable at how unremarkable it was, because it was a random trade before the trade deadline, and they got only a reliever for him. And yes, maybe a pretty good reliever, but he's still a reliever for your, you know, alleged shortstop of the future, franchise cornerstone kind of prospect. So the end of the Marcelo Meyer era, if there ever was one. And they got Eric Miller from the Giants, who is an interesting guy. He's an absolutely massive person, 6'5", 269. So right up Craig Breslow's alley when he's building this pitching staff. The Red Sox have a bunch of pitchers who look something like that. And he throws hard. He's left-handed. And if he remains the kind of pitcher he has been for the Giants, then the Red Sox suddenly have not four, but five high-leverage guys. So that starts to become a heck of a bullpen, and the kind that you see do real damage in October.
15: But, Tim, on the surface of this, it looks like they dumped Meyer. And I understand, you know, everything you said, very unremarkable for a so-called top prospect. But we were discussing this earlier. Is there something more to this? Is there something behind the scenes that we're not seeing that forced this deal?
14: I think you're seeing pretty much all of it, that the Red Sox had pretty much had enough and were ready to give up on Marcelo Meyer because it wasn't going to happen here.
15: All right. Well, the other deal, of course.
13: Wait, well, just real quick.
15: Yeah.
13: How do you go from, like, when he was drafted, he was the fourth pick, but he should have been the first. And, you know, they had invested. So now this is three kids that were supposed to be the future. One's in AAA, the other one's gone, and the other is Anthony.
14: Yep.
13: I mean, how much of a blow to the organization is this long term that they were depending on these three kids and so invested in these three kids? How could they have been this wrong about two of them?
14: Well, I'm not sure that it's a big blow at this moment to the Red Sox.
13: Not this year, but right. It's not. But I mean, you were depending on. I mean, you were, or your hope was that these, and you invested in it, like these three kids were going to be in your lineup for the next 10 years.
15: Talent evaluation in the organization.
13: Right. No, just, I mean, this has to affect them negatively in some way. I know they weren't their picks, but I mean, the development wasn't
14: right
13: there.
14: Because the big three turned out to be not so big. Christian Campbell can't make it back to the majors. Marcelo Meyer is gone, and Roman Anthony's been hurt for months and should still be a pretty good player, but nonetheless. So, yeah, it's a reminder amid this improbable turnaround in which those guys played no role that prospects are busts pretty frequently. So, yeah, the Red Sox have gotten this far without any of those guys contributing anything, and now no more Marcelo Meyer, which okay, they seem eminently comfortable with.
16: Yeah, and they do. I'm just wondering, before we get to Rutschman, because obviously that was, you know, the bigger, I guess, move of the day in terms of what went out the door. But getting Miller in return, how much of a need did that fill? I know it's nice to have in the postseason, and a lefty setup guy will be, you know, great. But was it something that you were thinking about or remember talking about before the trade deadline?
14: It actually was, yeah, because they don't have, as good as the bullpen has been, they did not have an established left-handed reliever. Giovanni Moran's been pretty good, but he's not the kind of guy you would call on in a big spot against an elite left-handed hitter. And Miller, much more so, is. He's not super experienced. It's his third year in the majors, but he's, the last two seasons in particular, been very good. This year, his strikeout rate has shot up. So he's you know, he's not a veteran. I thought maybe they would get a guy like Brooks Raley from the Met, who was a rental and very much a veteran. But Brooks Miller could be part of the bullpen for a long time, and at minimum is certainly their most accomplished, most established, and nastiest left-hander now, aside from Chapman, of course, who in a different category as closer.
15: So now we'll turn to the Rutschman trade. Obviously, if he's healthy, he is a big help to this lineup and pitching staff, but he's not and hasn't been for a couple of years, and what the Red Sox gave up for him was significant.
14: Yeah, it was a huge price. Three of their top five prospects in Baseball America's ranking, plus Carlos Narvaez, who, of course, had been a key player over the last close to two seasons. So, yeah, it was a massive, massive price. Similar to when they gave up Connolly early for Curtis Mead, a huge price in an attempt to upgrade the lineup. So now they get to find out. Adley Rutschman has not been much of a hitter the last 3 years. Craig Breslow said the Red Sox like the under-the-hood numbers. So when Rutschman comes back from a wrist injury at some point, we'll find out if he can refine his April form or his 2023 form. And aside from that, he is highly regarded statistically and by reputation as a defender, so that'll be a needle mover for the Red Sox.
15: So overall, are we to praise Breslow or not? He gutted all of his pitching prospects. His young pitching is out the door now for the most part, but yeah, he got areas of need. So yeah, massive overpay, but got help. So where do you land on this?
14: I like it because I think there's a lot to be said for doing something and trying, because think about this time last year, the Red Sox were in the same position, and their trade deadline haul was a fringe starter who didn't add anything and a middle reliever who added a small something, let's say. And the question was, why didn't the Red Sox do more? They have this chance. Why didn't they go for it? A year later, they are in basically the same position, second wild card spot. A pretty bizarre and successful 6 weeks in which they've been the best team in the majors in a weak American League. Which team in the American League right now is for sure better than the Red Sox?
13: No,
14: the Rays. Rays, I guess. You know, it's a short list. So,
13: well, I saw a ranking where I can't remember who it was. It was on the baseball MLB network, where one guy had the Rays first and one guy had the Rays fifth.
15: Yeah, and I saw Cleveland first. I think I saw the same thing that you did.
13: Cleveland first and Red Sox were second. I think Red Sox were second in both of them.
15: Yes, that's correct. In answer to your question, Tim, the only team that I can think of that would definitely be better on paper, and this is if they're healthy, would be the Yankees. That rotation, and if you get Judge and Bellinger back, that's a tough lineup to negotiate.
14: Absolutely. The rotation's nasty. If they get those bats back, the lineup should be pretty good. And yet the Yankees have this way to be, in practice, in reality, on the field, wholly unremarkable every time the Red Sox play them. So I don't think the Yankees are that scary.
13: Okay, so
14: pretty interesting, right?
13: Yeah. So
15: I thought there was more.
13: Yeah. No.
15: I thought he was going to say more. All right.
13: What is disappointing for the Red Sox now? Like, what now? Given that they're, you know, were very aggressive at the trade deadline, you see where the American League is, and you know, Tampa didn't really do much. The White Sox didn't really do anything. You look around. What is your expectation now? What are you expecting, and what would be disappointing to you?
14: What would be disappointing to me as far as
13: the outcome of the season?
14: Well, at this point, the Red Sox very much are back at the standard and the expectations of the big game they talked over the offseason and spring training. Making the playoffs at this point needs to be a given. That is the absolute floor. If they don't make the playoffs, tremendous failure. And then once you get there, you have to make some noise. Last year they made it in, lost in the first round. Okay, fine, step forward. This year, if you don't win a round or two, you're going to walk away disappointed, at least a round or two. So

0: there at AAA, who's the shortstop?
1: I have no genuine guess, because Monasterio's been on fire, but yeah, he's a backup infielder. It's hard to imagine this hot streak for him lasting till then. The two injured guys are Kiner Falefa and Story, who were mentioned in that order by Breslow yesterday, which was maybe random or maybe interesting, who's to say. And then Franklin Arias, who is the great unknown right now, their top prospect, even before the trade deadline, in AAA, crushing it in AAA for a week and a half. And that's a complicated one, too, because he's super young. And just as a, you know, I don't know how they're going to weigh this, but if they add Franklin Arias to the roster this year, then they will lose access to him for as long as the lockout lasts in 2027, which, depending on how long the lockout is, could be a huge deal for a very young player. So it's, that one's tricky for sure, in addition to not wanting to rush prospects generally.
2: Yeah, well, it hasn't paid off so far, so maybe you keep that kid right where he is,
0: yeah,
2: and you see how it goes, because Skubal going to the Dodgers pretty much assures no baseball for quite some time, I would imagine, next season. So, Tim, you'll have plenty of time to tan. Don't worry about it. You'll be doing well, and the Globe still has to pay you. You know, they can't. They still got to pay you. All right, Dad.
1: I'll be working one way or another.
2: Yeah, yeah. You'll be doing, ping pong over in Korea or something. All right, Tim Healy, writing for the Globe, covering the Red Sox. Exciting times right now for them. Thank you, Tim. We appreciate it.
1: Thank you.
2: All right, we'll be right back. Here are the headlines.
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0: Big swings by Craig Breslow yesterday. Three trades. He sent Carlos Narvaez and three minor leaguers to Baltimore for all-star catcher Adley Rutschman. Also, with Jake Rogers coming over from the Orioles, Breslow also shipped off former top prospect Marcelo Meyer to San Francisco for lefty pitcher Eric Miller, and Tyler Uberstein to Atlanta for outfielder Eli White. Sox open up a three-game series with the White Sox at Fenway Park tonight. Patrick Sandoval will start. Patriots were missing Carlton Davis and Kyle Williams at training camp practice yesterday. A.J. Brown dislocated his left thumb but finished practice. They'll go again at 10:15 this morning behind Gillette Stadium. And the Atlanta Falcons have this morning signed running back Bijan Robinson to a three-year, $75 million contract extension. 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

0: we are. Toucher and Hardy, a new Thuppets video coming out very soon. This week, as a matter of fact. I see the puppet sitting right next to me. I see the new piece of costuming. Or what was the term that you used?
1: Wardrobe.
0: Wardrobe that is here. So look for that coming right up. A lot of excitement in the air. Again, I'm still looking to face Adam 12 because I flew to Maine but drove back. And the drive back wasn't bad. The flight, we waited at JFK for 3 hours. So it was, you have to, they no direct flights to Bangor from here. You can get them from both JFK and LaGuardia. You can get them from Detroit. You can get them from Philadelphia, I believe. I know you can get there from D.C., but no direct flights from Logan. Now, you can get to Bar Harbor.
1: You can get to Bar Harbor from Norwood, looks like on Cape Air.
0: Mm. Now, I didn't even know Norwood had an airport.
2: I wasn't aware of that either.
0: Have you flown out of there?
1: No. But it's, I mean, it's a pretty busy airport.
0: Okay. Well, I was unaware that it was even there.
1: Yeah.
2: Interesting. I mean, how many runways in Norwood?
1: I don't know. I've seen planes. I see planes in and out of there all the time. A lot of like smaller private jets.
2: I was just going to say, it can't be more than two. It can't be a thriving metropolis airport.
0: But it's like Adam talking about flying is like John talking about banging bony chicks. It just ain't going to happen. You know what I'm saying?
2: Yeah.
0: What was that? What are we doing? The trombone.
1: Just beating through that in.
2: So oh, one chance to Adam, one chance to add, you know, the trombone to the show.
0: Yeah, maybe Adam plays a lot of songs. Maybe one day he can come and play trombone. So Adam was giving me grief about flying up.
1: Yes.
0: Okay. And his point was what?
1: That it's just easier and better to drive. And I mean, to Adam's credit, you said flying was a mistake.
0: No. If any of you, or other people would have said it, I wouldn't have a problem with it. It's that Adam, I mean, it's asking like a kindergartner about cold fusion. Like, I mean, he doesn't know. What does he know about flying?
2: It's been at least 10 years since he's been on an airplane.
1: He has nothing to compare it. He has nothing to compare driving to.
0: Like, wait, think about what... The last time Adam was on an airplane, if you really want to go through the exercise, has he been on an airplane since most... Now, listen, if you're flying to JFK and then you're flying to Bangor, you're not getting TVs. But do you think he's been on an airplane since TVs have become just a part of the experience?
1: He used to have a brother-in-law that would pay for trips, and I think he...
0: Oh, like a Dan O'Brien's male suitor?
1: Yeah.
2: Hey!
1: Mostly mouth stuff. I think he flew a couple of times, but we asked him on the air, like, it had been a while.
0: It's been a decade.
1: Since he had been on an airplane.
0: Nick, go see if Adam can come in here, because I actually want to challenge Adam. He's got nothing to do over there.
1: See if they're in the middle of a
0: 5-second segment.
2: I was just going to say, he's responsible for how much airtime per hour?
1: Six songs in a row.
3: He said they're on the air.
0: Well, they could be on the air. It doesn't mean he's talking. I mean, they could be, they're on the air 24 hours a day. There's someone in that room for four of them.
2: He's on the air? Okay. Nick just walked back, nodding.
0: All right,
2: his head,
0: well, Nick, so. I need you to keep tabs on that because I want him in this room. I want to confront him.
1: It won't be long.
0: No. I mean, how long can it be? They do like 40-second breaks.
2: Only so many contests you can run.
0: Because it does, because Adam and I are very good friends, but it does annoy me that he like weaseled his way in. That'd be like me telling him about the trombone. Like, I don't know how to play the trombone. I might have had one in my hands when I was in kindergarten, which was about the last time he flew. It's ridiculous to me. Now he knows about Maine because his father lives in Maine. What town? Don't worry about water because they're nowhere near it.
1: No, they go up there and they chop the wood.
0: They chop wood.
1: Yeah, that's that is the post every fall about the cord of wood that they hand chop.
0: Yeah, and he like loves that they chop wood as if it's enjoyable. Like, look at this activity that no one wants to do, but I'm doing it. We're splitting wood. Now, do they have a wood burning stove? Probably not even. It's probably so they can sing doo-wop in the backyard. Let's put their hands over it, wear leather jackets.
1: And then have a catch.
0: His brother's got a long beard too.
2: Oh, really?
0: Yeah.
1: He didn't used to.
0: Well, of course not. Adam and his family have just kind of just let it go. Just really leaned into the whole thing.
1: I think Cliffy has. I think the patriarch of the family is maintained.
0: But he has a mustache, doesn't he?
1: But he probably looks at his boys and he's like, oh, boy. He's kind of gave up.
0: I really let my hands off the rope there a little bit and let them get a little too wild.
1: Maybe kicked them out of the nest a little too early.
0: Yeah. I got Baldy Magoo wearing fun socks and the other one's got a 10-foot beard. I'm screwing up all over.
2: Does he still
0: the place.
2: Wear the fun socks? I'm wondering. I haven't looked.
1: He's
0: Oh yeah, he's got them.
1: Oh, he's
2: still got the fun socks. Okay.
1: I thought he was doing it like to purposely rile us before, but he's let it go a little bit. I think he was holding back.
0: Like if you don't know, he'll wear like ankle socks pulled up and they have like tacos on them. And he'll go, "It's Taco Tuesday."
2: Yeah.
0: Like there's some crap like that. All right, let's break.
1: Wait, then the only appropriate response to that is, "Oh, go kill yourself."
0: Well, I've encouraged him to do that several times. He won't pay attention to me. There's no time right now. We got a break. We have commercials. He's not familiar with that. All right, but
1: flying or advertisers.
0: Right. All right, we'll be back in just a moment. I would like Adam in here, but we'll see. All right, we'll be right back.
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2: As promised, Red Sox Chief Baseball Officer Craig Breslow, very aggressive at the trade deadline yesterday. He made three deals. The big one was with Baltimore. Sox got three-time All-Star catcher Adley Rutschman, backup catcher Jake Rogers, and a player to be named later from the Orioles for Carlos Narvaez and three minor leaguers. Breslow then shocked a lot of people by trading away Marcelo Meyer to San Francisco for lefty setup man Eric Miller, and he also got a low minor leaguer, and he sent AAA pitcher Tyler Uberstein to Atlanta for outfielder Eli White. Tonight, the Sox are back home to play Chicago this evening. Patrick Sandoval will face the White Sox. As for the Patriots, they were without Carlton Davis and wideout Kyle Williams yesterday as their training camp practice was indoors. A.J. Brown dislocated his thumb during a drill against Christian Gonzalez, but they'll finish the workout. The team goes again in front of the public at 10:15 this morning, and the Atlanta Falcons have signed running back Bijan Robinson to a three-year, $75 million contract extension. He is now the highest-paid running back in NFL history. 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
6: Big show on the way.
0: Need a little help getting started in the morning?
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6: So, no.
0: Toucher and Hardy.
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6: Hey, we are Toucher and Hardy. You can watch this on YouTube. 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The Sports Hub on YouTube. There was some controversy, apparently. Every time I go out of town or I miss a day of work, lots of controversy surrounding it. I went up to Orono, Maine. My son's going to go to college there. I was meeting the baseball coach, and he was touring the facilities and things like that yesterday. And we decided to fly up, and then I realized how with the weather and everything, and then we saw how short it was going to take relatively to drive back, so we drove back yesterday. So I walk in studio today, and I hear, of course, as always, there's conversation about my flights and everything else. This happened when I went to a football game in Cleveland last year, and I didn't come into work the next day. I took a vacation day, and everyone was checking the flight things to see if my flight was delayed and this, that, and the third.
4: Well, because you lied.
6: I did not lie. I might have exaggerated. I did not lie. But anyway, I took a vacation day. It doesn't matter what I said.
4: Potato, tomato.
6: Potato, tomato?
4: Yeah.
6: Okay. All right. So an income, but I always take it with a grain of salt. But not this time. I'm not taking it laying down because Captain Fun Socks, Adam 12.
7: What do we got
8: today?
7: What are we working?
6: You don't even know what they are.
2: The Big Dipper. The Little Dipper.
8: Yeah, there you go,
6: no,
8: John.
6: That's just you.
8: The
6: you,
8: dragon.
6: No, you just wiped up and didn't clean them.
8: Cassiopeia.
6: No, that's called leftover belly rub. There you go. Yeah, you cleaned your belly with that thing, and then, now look at you. But so I hear. Because you go to Nowhere, Maine.
8: Yes,
6: cause
8: you, often.
6: Because that's where your family resides. They wanted a place right there in the middle of it, in the middle of Maine. And you're always taking pictures and bragging. I saw on Instagram that you did that.
8: Yes, we had a lovely week of vacation. Thank you.
6: Yeah. And so Adam comes in, apparently, and you had a lot to say about me flying.
8: I was apoplectic. I couldn't believe that you flew. Like, that just seemed... I didn't even know that was an option.
6: Of course you didn't.
8: It just seemed ridiculous.
6: Well, do you know flying?
8: That's true, yeah. Yeah.
4: And it's kind of not.
8: Yeah.
4: Thank you.
6: Do you even... Well, they have an international airport. Do you even know flying is an option anymore? When was the last time you flew?
8: 15 or so years ago, 10 to 15 years ago, maybe.
6: Jesus
4: Christ. We thought 10, and yeah, I thought maybe that was...
8: It's somewhere in there. I can't remember because, like, the last big family road trip we took... was like a decade ago, and that was a drive. That was a John Wallach special where we drove all over the place. Where did you drive? We drove from here down through New York City to outside of Philly, down to Virginia Beach, up to Richmond, and then back through Philly, and then back home.
6: Oh, that sounds over like really 10 days. Enjoyable.
8: Yeah,
6: that sounds great. So you spent nine of the 10 days.
8: With a 3-year-old and a 6-year-old. Yeah,
2: nice.
6: Yeah. Good job. You couldn't have gotten on a plane. So yeah.
4: 10 days in traffic.
8: Yeah, pretty much.
6: So
8: yeah.
6: You understand my my issue here is that you really have no... You butted into a conversation... You don't know. How would you know what flying is?
8: I did butt into the conversation, and I was angry even before I learned what a ridiculous flight you took.
6: Good. No, I don't care. But you understand your opinions on flying are like my opinions on climbing Everest.
4: I want to hear why he was angry at you before he knew.
8: But I was going to say, this is less
6: because
8: about flying.
6: Because flying to him is like being carried by slaves to your to like a feast in ancient Europe, ancient Egypt.
5: On a dais or whatever.
9: Yeah. What is this winged metal thing you ride in?
6: Yes. Yeah. Flying to him is like like space travel. He doesn't understand
4: him,
6: it.
4: Him and his long-bearded brother look up in the sky. Egad, Iron Bird!
6: Yeah, I mean, why was he offended? I can tell you why. Because flying to him is such a luxury. That's exactly what it is. I mean, you should have seen the people on the plane. It was first class. Flying is such an unbelievable luxury that you couldn't even imagine.
8: It's not about that, Fred. It's about the fact that you were going to one of my favorite places in the world. You're going to Maine, and you're my friend. And you should have said to me, hey, we're going to Orono. Give me some. It's a, what is it, 4-hour drive? I think.
6: Sure. Well,
8: give me something to do at the 2-hour mark.
6: At it,
8: give me something to do. Give me some place to go.
6: When we, huh?
8: Make it a trip. That way you and Mal could have a nice little trip.
6: My son's got things he's got to do. We had to leave on Sunday and come back on Monday. Like that, there was no time to do things. We were meeting the baseball coach there. He's going to go play baseball there. This is the first time he's seen the facilities and everything. So we had a plan. This wasn't one of your, like, let's skip stones
8: road trip,
6: and,
8: okay.
6: Like, yeah, like, you know, and
8: body surf and
6: yeah,
8: all
6: and
8: that.
6: Lick
8: yeah.
6: trees or yeah, whatever the hell sure. you do and, like, yeah. try to get maple. This was like a business trip. So, no, there wasn't time for all that. But every time I go away, I have to explain myself. Mm-hmm. But I will explain myself. When we first looked, Milo and I, something was going on and it said it was close to 6 hours to drive up there. Milo had just been driving all over creation, as you know.
8: Yes.
6: Like close to New York City and back, back and forth 2 days in a row. You know, we were in Alabama, then driving to Atlanta, then driving all... In every game when you're at one of these tournaments is like an hour and a half drive.
8: I get it. A lot of driving.
6: So it was just like, you know what? I'll do you a treat. I thought you could be 18 and gamble there. We're going to stay in a casino in Bangor. Blah, blah, blah, blah, blah. Bangor is only 8 miles from the University of Maine campus. When we looked, it was 5 hours, close to 6 hours when we looked, which people fly from Knoxville to Atlanta. Like my parents, if they're flying like overseas, sometimes they're flying somewhere far away, they'll fly from Knoxville to Atlanta. So they're already in the airport and can just take off from there. It's people fly Birmingham to Atlanta when I came back, and that's less than the drive is. I drove back yesterday. It wasn't bad. It's all interstates.
8: Yeah.
6: But there is the option to fly. They give you an option to make an airplane.
8: What does
6: there.
8: That option look like? I don't know about flying to Maine. Like you said, I don't know about this. So what is it to fly from Boston or Orono or Bangor, Maine?
4: It's not great.
6: Well, you take it a half an hour flight to New York and then you turn around. And
8: wait, what? You went the opposite direction?
6: See, he doesn't understand it. He doesn't. All right. You
8: what's,
6: have to back
8: what's
6: me
8: not
6: up
8: to
6: on
8: understand?
6: This.
8: You went
6: you
8: in the opposite
6: to back
8: direction.
6: Me up on this.
4: Your legs don't get more tired just because you're going in the opposite direction. You're on an airplane. It kind of doesn't matter.
8: I get it. I get it, but still, that just seems, it seems counterintuitive. Here's what I'm saying.
5: Adam,
8: if there was
5: to
8: a direct
5: airports are located all over the place.
8: Apparently, you, not one that takes you from Boston to Bangor. That
5: no, it
8: makes
5: doesn't.
8: Sense.
5: But I also can't get to Knoxville from here, so I have to connect. And you know what? Sometimes you have to fly to Detroit.
8: But
5: and
8: that's,
5: fly
8: but
5: down
8: that's
5: to,
8: eight states away. You're talking about two states away. That seems silly to me.
5: It's not states. It's different. Maine is a huge place.
8: It is.
5: But your point, you got to get on an airplane. You have to get on an airplane. The idea that you just made the segment, the statement that you fly out of your way to get somewhere else.
4: Yeah, that
5: everyone has to.
8: Yeah, but which I get it. That's a
5: no,
8: bad,
5: you,
8: that's a
5: bad
8: take. No, I do.
5: It.
8: I do get that. That's a bad take. But it just seems to me that you're so. Here's the thing. You're so close because it's not Knoxville and it's not Atlanta from Boston. You're so close to your destination being
5: Knoxville's
8: in Bangor.
5: Closer to Atlanta by a lot than
8: no,
5: we are
8: the,
5: to Bangor.
8: But the point that I'm making is you drew the comparison of when you go to Knoxville, you have to go through Atlanta, but you're in both cases you're coming from Boston. Yes, you have to fly going one of the. You driving there would be ridiculous. What I'm saying is that to fly out of your way to get to some place that you could easily drive to in 3 or 4 hours, that to me is silly.
5: It's not 3 hours, first of all, and it's not 4 hours, and it was close to 6 hours. That's a long enough drive where flying is an option, in my opinion. Regardless. Fine, I drove back and it wasn't that bad. We happened to get lucky. It wasn't bad. It's all interstate. You heard Radzik. Radzik's like, boy, once you get it, it's like, don't run out of gas. You're in the middle of nowhere. Like,
8: oh, boy.
5: It's really not like that. No. Like, I mean, Bangor, Augusta's like, there's like, you know, towns and
8: yeah,
5: things.
8: Yeah, it's a great place.
5: I my son's going to college there.
8: So
5: I
8: mean, you'll have many opportunities to go
9: 12.
8: Up there.
9: He's like not
8: that.
9: Attacking the state.
5: Yeah, no, if any... No, I'm wearing an F in Maine cap.
9: I got you. I understand. What he's not attacking
8: Wait,
9: the
8: hold
9: state.
8: Hold on. You're on his side. You're the driving guy.
9: No,
8: you
9: no,
8: should
9: no.
8: be backing
9: I'm
8: me
9: not,
8: up on this.
9: No. I'm not this part of the argument. By the way, were there even TVs on planes the last time you got on?
8: I think they were in the back of the seat in front of you, and you could watch the flight path.
9: Oh, that's more recent than I thought.
5: Okay.
9: My
5: nice,
9: only
5: yeah.
9: point is,
5: because I think
9: you
5: they
9: feel
5: were on
9: like
5: the back
9: your
5: of the
9: home
5: seat in front of you. Were there ashtrays?
8: They've been covered over. They've been welded shut. You couldn't use those anymore.
5: What was the last airline you flew?
8: I don't know.
9: Eastern?
8: Delta, probably.
4: TWA.
8: TWA, yeah, exactly.
9: TWA?
5: It was Pan Am.
8: Yeah.
9: Maine is not under attack, 12. The state is not under attack.
8: No,
9: the problem is the travel. Don't get defensive about the state of Maine.
8: Yeah, so all right, well, what was your take on this, John? And
9: once
8: Hardy?
9: I found out that it was a four-hour drive, I thought he should have driven.
8: Once
9: Hardy and I were together on that.
4: Once I found out that, not scheduled, but they ended up having a three-hour layover at LaGuardia.
9: Yeah, should have driven both directions.
8: Well, the other piece,
5: it didn't
8: too.
5: Occur to me when I was sitting there that I should. That's why we drove back. I mean, drove back. I went, okay, I'm not going to do this again. It's supposed to rain. I'm not going to do this again. I'll drive back.
8: That's the other thing I like about driving. You got more control over it, right? You don't have to worry about all that.
5: Well, I'm not a control freak.
8: Yeah. Apparently I am. Yeah.
5: Well, you have some. When you get on a plane, you're going to crap your pants. It's going to be like before the Wright brothers.
8: Kitty Hawk.
9: Are you ever getting on a plane again?
8: Oh, yeah. I mean, when I have an opportunity to.
5: When, so never.
9: Never. When, yeah. when
5: Unless he goes to a fun sock convention. Brian, go ahead.
10: Fred, I went to the University of Maine and I grew up in Bangor, and I don't know what you were putting in to Google Maps. Did you say that you wanted to take a covered wagon from Boston to Bangor?
5: When my son did it too, and for whatever was going on, it was 5.5 hours.
4: Are you guys looking at like 3 o'clock in the afternoon? Because I checked it yesterday morning. I just checked it again. It's 3 hours and 45 minutes.
5: Well, it took 4.5 hours yesterday, and that's how long it took, and it wasn't bad, but. All I can tell you is Milo saw the same thing, is that whenever we looked, it was 5.5 hours. It's 285 miles or something. Mm. So 6, 12, 18, 24. So if you're going 60, that's over 4 hours. So by design, if you're going 60 miles an hour, it would be 4.5 hours. I don't know where we're seeing three and a half hours. That's almost impossible.
8: Well, now you did the flight thing, bitch in the ass. Your kid's going to be going to school there. You're going to be going again. So next time you drive,
5: sitting in the sky lounge for 3 hours isn't the end of the world. I mean, it's the same thing as being in a car. I mean, there was never like a debate that we were going to get there. And when there was a debate, if there was going to be a problem, I drove, despite the people at the rental car place in the Bangor airport acting like I was that I was committing a felony by taking the car to another state when it had New Jersey plates and New Jersey like
8: travels interstate all the time. Come on,
5: exhaust. Well, yes, yeah. That's kind of the point.
8: Exactly.
5: All right, but I will tell you from where we were. I just don't like that you. I love you, Adam, and I talk to you all the time. You're one of my good friends. I don't like.
8: You don't like that I piled on, huh?
4: No, you.
5: The flying.
4: He didn't like you giving advice.
8: Right. No, and that
4: had to do with flying.
8: And I respect that because Fred is definitely someone he calls out hypocrisy. He doesn't like to have someone talking as an expert about something they know so little about. And where I haven't been, on a plane and that. And
5: 4 hours and 1 minute from here, 254 miles. So tack on the 10 that it takes to get here, 264 miles. That's what it says.
8: Okay.
5: To the baseball stadium there, which is very nice. Mm-hmm. They have a big dome too. Don't look at the time. You got plenty of time.
8: I'm producing the show. I'm still in my brain producing the show.
5: Oh, this show?
8: Yes.
5: Oh,
8: yeah.
5: I was like, if you're worried about your show, don't worry. You're playing.
8: I was gonna say I got to bump out of here and go play some.
11: Look at LBF. She's shaking her head like, what's he doing in there?
8: Michael Jackson.
5: Okay, you can go if you have to go.
8: All right, thank you.
5: Yeah, but please.
11: Good to see you, 12.
5: Good to see you, Adam. Oh, yeah. Love you, but know your place here. Let's stop with the flying takes. Mike, go ahead.
12: Hey, guys. First of all, did you talk to Mark Bertrand? Why didn't your kid go to the University of Massachusetts? It's closer. It's a wonderful
5: He didn't get offered a scholarship from there. He wanted to play baseball at Maine. Go ahead.
12: That'll do it. Also, why didn't you take a train? I know there's a train to Wells, Maine. My mom lives up there.
5: I looked. The Downeaster train stops in Portland, and that was not an option. The train was not an option. You have to take a bus from Portland to Bangor.
11: Ugh,
5: yeah, no.
12: I don't do that. You should have just driven the entire time. And I have shows at the Comedy Studio at Cambridge.
5: Not for not being funny. No, you don't get the plug if you weren't funny on the call. Michael Bryan's a funny comic, but no.
4: You gotta throw in a joke or two.
5: You can't just say, did you think about taking a train? No. I mean, I looked. If you could take a train, I like taking a train. You know, when you get to take a train, I enjoy the train travel. I think it's interesting. You go through, like, neighborhoods. You go through, not even neighborhoods. You go through, like, land that you normally wouldn't see. Because you can take it at 128. That's the stop name, mm-hmm. not the... That's not.
4: I've never done it here. We did it when we took the train from London to Scotland.
5: Yeah,
4: and mm-hmm. that was cool. I like that.
5: I've taken the train to Portland, and I've taken the train.
11: I remember you taking the train to Portland.
5: Yeah. And but that, because you could just drive to Dedham, and then you take the train from Dedham.
11: Taking the Acela from 128 station to Philadelphia.
5: Yeah, that's only 9 hours. I've done it too.
11: I've done it.
5: That was
11: I did it.
5: That's a huge mistake.
11: Yeah. Got stuck outside of New York for about 45 minutes. Sat there on the tracks. No, there's a wire down. We got to wait.
4: Oh, yeah.
5: Everyone that said the drive was terrible is wrong, and everyone that said that it's 3 hours is wrong. It's just no one seems to know what they're talking about. You would think that, and Adam's like, oh yeah, we're around there. And then I look to where Adam's dad's house is. It's 2 hours from the school.
4: But in terms of Maine, that's pretty close.
5: Yeah.
4: That's next door.
5: I don't know. It was Bangor's
11: a big place.
5: A lovely area. Milo was incredibly excited, and I come back and it's pitchforks from a guy that doesn't even fly. He doesn't even fly. That hasn't been on an airplane in 15 years, which is almost impossible to believe. You got to figure when he gets on a plane, he's going to lose his mind.
11: What is this group number you speak of?
5: Well, he's not going to know what to do. He's not going to know when
11: group
5: to get on.
11: Six.
5: He's not going to know where to sit, how the seat belts work. He's not going to know anything. You know?
11: Boy, those are pretty big seats near the front.
4: According to one emailer here, just as a little taste, a little preview of the award-winning email segment, the Norwood Airport, which you might be able to take, Fred, if you ever want to fly again, Norwood to Bar Harbor, 2 runways, and 1 Greek airport diner now serving beer and wine.
11: Huh.
5: Well, how about that? I got a text diner from someone whose dad owns a plane and runs it out of Norwood. But look, everyone's on the edge of their seats. How will Fred get to Maine? Da-da-da-da-da. Look, in the spring, if I didn't feel like driving and I could just, because Norwood's what, like 20 minutes from my house, and I could just get on a plane to take me to Bar Harbor, figure it out from there. I could see doing that if I didn't want to sit in the car for 5 hours. But there you go. It's I'm not a huge fan of driving. And, you know, Milo loved it because he slept, because he can't drive the car unless you're 25. Oh, so it was all me.
13: Mm-hmm.
5: And I didn't mind the drive, but it was aggravating enough where I thought flying was an option. But Adam ruined all credibility. He goes, you flew south to go north.
4: Yeah, that wasn't great.
5: That wasn't the greatest.
13: No.
5: That's you know, that's going to happen. You know, when you're connecting flights, it's going to happen. When you're going to small places, I mean, I go to Knoxville all the time. You're flying
4: going
5: somewhere
4: to the Bahamas. Up. Why'd you stop in Atlanta? That's too far west, idiot.
5: Exactly. Exactly. See, Adam, they're called hubs.
13: Yeah.
5: And that's where the...
4: He don't know from hubs.
5: Yeah. Do you notice I didn't get into it with him because I didn't want to... We'd have to get out an encyclopedia or something. He knew, though, in fairness to Adam, he knew he had made a mistake when he said that.
13: Yes.
5: All right. We'll be back with the award-winning email segment in just a moment.
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5: 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Get our email addresses and go to our social medias at Toucher and Hardy, at Hardy985, or on Instagram at Fred Toucher, a new Thuppets video, Hardy's brainchild and his art, will be coming out later this week. I do think it's art. You know how impressed I am by that.
4: Cinema.
5: In a way. John says, gents, I'm normally awake and listening at 6 a.m., but was late to the game and just turned on the show on at 8. I hope I didn't miss Fred commenting on his favorite jiu-jitsu warrior / advocate Jonah Hill's comments that he hopes someone F's around and finds out. What makes this even better is that he said it on Fred's favorite podcast, Smartless. He also told all three hosts that he should F them up at the same time. Again, I hope I didn't miss it. Been waiting to hear Fred's reaction since I heard the clip yesterday. Love the golf show, Hardy.
4: Nice.
5: John, I have been made aware of this. This will be talked about on the show tomorrow. I need time to talk about it. I have a lot of thoughts, and there was just not time today. But right. Fear not, that will be discussed tomorrow.
4: Yeah, because we had it yesterday, and we said, no, we'll wait for Fred, and then we're going to wait until tomorrow when we have more time to devote to it. I want to support you on something here, Fred.
5: Oh, that's odd.
4: Does Fred base his driving on 60 miles per hour? Jesus Christ, is he an 80-year-old lady? Speed limit in Maine is 70, which means it's a comfortable 75. Now, I have never ridden in a car while Fred is driving, but we drove back pretty much in tandem, smoking the bandit style from Cromwell, Connecticut, when we were at the Travelers Championship. And you're not a lead-foot Fred, but I like to drive fast. Not as fast as some people, but you know, I'm more likely to pass than be passed. You and I were right there in tandem.
5: Okay. Here's why you figure 60 miles an hour is that there are times that you're going, let's just say 85, and there are times that you are going 40. The notion that you're going to be on a road going 70 miles an hour, 70 on the dime, double nickels on the dime, going 7-0 on the dime is foolish. When you leave bar, I never thought I was going to be talking about driving.
4: I look at any travel estimate from any app, and if it's a 30-minute drive, I'll shave off 2 minutes in my head. If it's an hour, I'll shave off 5. If it's 4 hours, I'll shave off 10 to 20. And you know, I just figure I'm going to go a little faster than what they anticipate.
5: And if you think I can go 4.5 hours without taking a pee, you don't know me well at all. I can't. I mean, I saw the Odyssey. Might have peed 3 times. Like I managed only to pee once, but the last, you know, 20 minutes of the trip were very harrowing for me in terms of holding it, because we've discussed this. To me, it's like when you got to vomit and then you see the toilet and immediately like release the vomit. The minute I get close to home, the pee becomes almost unbearable to hold. And then my son was jostling me and trying to make it. So I really gave him a smack. I broke his nose. No, but he was jostling me and trying to make it worse. So
4: he's like kind of a bully.
5: I mean, to me, yeah. I kept elder abuse. I kept shouting to no avail. But I mean, I never thought I was going to get this much stuff. It's 2 lanes for a good portion of that. If you think you're going to find a lane where people are just zooming along, you're mistaken. There's people moving houses, literally like a house on a trailer. Come on, man.
4: Maine. Seraph Meverett chiming in.
9: Oh, good.
4: I had a dog client who would pay me $750 to drive to Bangor, Maine to pick up his mother-in-law who was in the early stages of dementia. It's an easy drive and about 7 hours round trip. That's from Sarah, who I believe used to drive around in a Mini Cooper.
9: That actually sounds on brand.
4: Yeah.
9: Yeah.
5: Where does she live? I don't even know. Oh, Everett, I guess. Yeah, does she still live in Everett?
4: Sarah from Everett.
5: Well, who knows? It means she could live up in California.
9: Walks dogs in Newton. I mean, she's all over the place.
5: By the way, if she's getting there in 3.5 hours, God bless her. Everyone's right and I'm wrong. I just did it, but whatever. Jesus Christ.
9: Wallach, first.
5: You go 60 miles an hour, it's 15 minutes.
9: I have a listener who's curious about another part.
5: I was going 20. Get out of here.
9: I have a listener who's curious about another part of your story. Wallach, first off, chirp, chirp, squawk, squawk, scree.
5: Okay.
9: Okay.
5: Well, that's inside baseball. That's
9: something entirely. It doesn't need to be repeated. Wallach, please ask Fred what he's talking about with the overage charges at the airport. I've never heard of anything like this.
5: Okay, well, neither had I. All right, so I will tell you this. So I go to rent the car at the airport, and while we were on the plane, I was getting messages saying, like, there's going to be really bad weather that could affect your flights. I didn't want to get stuck at LaGuardia. I am sensible enough for that. So I said when I got to the counter to rent my car, hey, I'm going to return this outside of Boston. And they said, oh, no, that's $1,500. We don't run on the same – this is a major – it was Enterprise. They said – we don't run on the airports. Don't run on the same system as the rest of the outlets, which is nonsense. So I went, okay, great, fine. Just in case, I went to see what a Lyft cost. It was $270. I didn't particularly want to sit in the back of a Lyft for that whole time. So I called Enterprise, and they answered right away. I called the main hotline, and surprisingly, they answered right away. I said, hey, I just got a car in Bangor, Maine at the airport. I weren't returning it in Needham, Massachusetts. They said there's a $1,500 charge. And the lady said, that doesn't sound right at all. She put it in the computer and she said, it will cost you $50. I go, great. We're going to drive back, Milo. He said, fantastic. Wake up the next morning. There's a call from the main airport, Enterprise. And the guy's nice, but he's like apoplectic about the mistake I'm about to make by returning the car to another state. And I called him and he said, we don't run on the same system. I'll override it if I can, but you're going to get like, you're going to have to call me and I might have to override it. And I went, okay, yeah, whatever. And ended it. I'm like, there's no way. And I drove and I returned the car to Needham and the lady was very nice. And I said, they were talking about a $1,500 charge. And she said, no, I overrided it. Don't worry about it. I looked at my credit card statement today and it was $190 for the car for the 2 days. So, I mean, I had a Volkswagen. I had a Volkswagen Jetta, which I enjoyed.
4: Did you bring it back full?
5: I did. And you know what? Drove around Bangor and then back. Guess how much it cost me to fill it back up to full?
4: Well, you're putting premium in it because you respect the rental agency and their property.
5: Yeah, absolutely. I asked if they had anything better than premium in back.
4: I'm going to say 12 gallons.
5: It was over $4 a gallon.
4: $56.
5: 9 gallons to fill it all the way back up.
4: How about that?
5: I need to get myself a Jetta.
4: Yeah. Mm-hmm.
5: I mean, that would have cost me $750 if I was driving the Bronco. It was 9 gallons. I thought there was a mistake. I wasn't going to test it.
9: Right.
5: And then I got in the car and it was full. I'm like, it was $9 to drive. Was in that thing for 7 hours.
9: Nine gallons for 200 and how many miles?
5: Say I easily put 300 miles on that car.
9: Okay.
5: And it was 9 gallons to fill it back up. And I filled it up on Needham Street on the way to drop it off. But I filled it up.
4: Like 35 miles to the gallon.
5: Yeah, I think it was like 38 miles a gallon.
4: Oh, my God.
9: Wow.
4: Oh.
5: And it wasn't electric because you know I wouldn't have gotten that.
9: My SUV gets 20.
5: I get 18.
4: Oh. I kill for 20.
5: Yeah, I get 18. 18.1.
9: But at least you get to put cheap gas in your car, Hardy.
4: All right. I didn't know that.
5: Well, he has walked into a Land Rover dealership and said, I'll take whatever you got.
4: I did not.
9: You got to get the 93, the 94. What are you putting in there?
4: I did not. Tell you the story about the guy he played with? We'll have to ask him next time we see him. The guy he played with who would only get the gas that was 89. He's like, that 87, it's like, I don't want any gas from 1987. I want the gas from 1989.
9: Ah, yeah.
5: You did tell me that. Yeah. Yeah, it's like bourbon. Rick, go ahead.
0: Hey, guys. Fred, I think we had a breakthrough with you this morning while you were talking about your flight to Bangor. As you were mentioning how much you do like taking the train, you did mention the convenience of the station nearby, and you mentioned the road that the station was near. Do you remember what road you said?
4: Yes, I do.
5: The name of the station is the 128 station.
4: Why would they call it that?
0: They're fools. Fred, I believe you said the station is near 128.
5: No, yeah, no.
9: I think that's right.
5: I said it was, well.
9: I think that's correct.
5: On the sign, Fred, on 95, Fred, it says, Fred, that it's, Fred, the 128 Amtrak,
0: Fred,
5: station.
0: Frederick?
5: Yes, Rick.
9: Yeah.
5: Yes, Rick.
0: I am proud of you.
5: I didn't do it.
9: I am.
5: Stop
9: too.
5: That.
9: That's Don't really. I'm it. Very proud of you.
5: It says on the sign the 128.
9: Why
5: station.
9: Is it called that?
5: Because the guy was 120 years old that when he built it.
9: Okay.
5: Jimmy, go ahead.
1: Freddie, as someone that doesn't live up in Bangor but did have to go there for school, I can tell you I don't blame you one iota for making the attempt to fly up there. I will tell you. The drive up is significantly more monotonous than the drive home.
5: Okay.
1: So Milo's going to have a struggle in the dead of winter getting up there after school break. It's going to be a pain. The drive home always feels quicker. One quick thing about Bar Harbor. I worked there for a few years while in Bangor, and it is significantly, I don't know, it's only like an hour and 20 minutes, but it just, there's only one road on and off the island. It's one-way traffic. It can be a huge pain. And ultimately what I think people do realize with that drive up to Bangor is it just, unfortunately, the driving is the most logical sense. I will say, if you are going to Bangor in the off season, like let's say you're going to see Milo, I don't know what the college season looks like for timeline.
5: Yeah.
1: If you're going to go fly up to Bar Harbor, if you're like in their summer season, it's going to be a huge pain in the ass.
5: Yeah, I don't see doing that. Look, if I had to go up there like on short notice in the winter, I'd fly again. Like I just would. And then if something happened, then it was weather, I would drive back. But I'd fly up there again. If you can fly into LaGuardia A, which is 100 times better than JFK. And there's like a 45-minute layover. I do that in 2 seconds. Half an hour down to New York, as you know. Half an hour flight. Change planes. It's 45 minutes to Bangor. I'd do that again if I was by myself rather than have to deal with like snowy roads and stuff. I'd fly again.
4: Especially now that you can screw those nice enterprise people out of their $1,500 fee.
5: I know those poor enterprise people.
4: Yeah, they'll pick you up.
5: Because, you know, it the one at the Bangor Airport is really just salt of the earth. They own it. It's their.

0: doing all the things. I'm like, wait a second, I've returned.
1: Return and need them? What would you want to do that for? Yeah.
0: So people don't rent cars and return them to other... What's the point?
1: Nah,
0: like, you got to bring it back? Like, wouldn't you want people to rent cars and take them all over the place?
1: One fella from New York who tried that once. Never saw him again.
0: Yeah. And how do I know you returned it if we're on a different system?
1: Mm-hmm.
0: Different system. It was an Enterprise, by the way.
2: Yeah, no, it's
0: next to an Alamo that was next to, I mean, there was five rental car counters next to each other. Different employees.
2: Yeah.
0: I mean, there was an Alamo and an Enterprise and a
2: guy who didn't
0: want to
2: spend 5 seconds
0: else.
2: Doing extra paperwork. As well.
0: Or he just was just like, what's going on? There was a guy in front of me in line, too. I wasn't like the only guy. Mm-hmm. There were people renting cars. Now, it's a small ass airport, smaller than Knoxville. But, I mean, there were people renting cars. The flight was full. It was 19 rows, but it was full. They have... I looked. They have like 5 flights a day leaving New York to Bangor. Don't ask me why, but they do.
2: Jeez.
0: Look, it's a lovely area. We were more than happy. It was a lovely trip. I had a very good time. I didn't expect this kind of blowback on how I got there.
1: Yeah. Marianne, this fella here says he wants to rent one of our cars, but he's not going to bring it back.
0: You know what? There are 3 guys behind the counter, and they're all named Daryl.
1: Nice.
0: But then it was just a dream.
1: It was just a dream.
0: Yeah, at the end. Yeah. I was a psychiatrist in New York City. All right. Well, I do appreciate all the material it gave us today and the caller interactions.
2: Yeah.
0: I never, even when I'm doing something normal that I'm kind of proud of with my son, I like that it still makes me feel like I'm a neurotic piece of garbage, no matter what I do. You flew? Ah! You a-hole! You want to take the car and return it to another place? Ah! Like everything. Ay, ay, ay. I wanted to get back to work. If I would have flown, I probably wouldn't have been here.
1: You wanted
0: today.
1: $1 million baby it. You wanted to fly there, drive back.
0: Okay. Mm-hmm. There you go. All right. We'll be back in just a moment to finish everything up.
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4: Red Sox made 3 deals to beat the trade deadline clock yesterday. First, Carlos Narvaez and 3 minor leaguers were sent to Baltimore in exchange for all-star catcher Adley Rutschman and backup catcher Jake Rogers. Marcelo Meyer shipped off to San Francisco for lefty setup man Eric Miller. And the Red Sox got outfielder Eli White from Atlanta for pitcher Tyler Uberstein. They will play tonight. The Red Sox will at home against the Chicago White Sox as they open up a 6-game homestand. Patriots held their training camp practice inside yesterday. Carlton Davis and wideout Kyle Williams missing. A.J. Brown dislocated his left thumb yesterday but did finish the workout. Mike Vrabel told the media this morning Brown will be fine. Team will practice at 10:15 behind Gillette Stadium. Vrabel added Christian Barmore and Reggie Gilliam will get load management days today. And the Atlanta Falcons have signed running back Bijan Robinson to a 3-year contract extension worth $75 million. 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
0: Hey, it's Fred. 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Hot sun, humidity, thunderstorms, heavy rain. 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
19: We know what you're thinking. What could I possibly have missed from the show?
5: 6-2 Jack Martin. 6-2 Jack Martin.
19: It's time for The Stack on Toucher and Hardy.
1: All right. We are a show by name Toucher and Hardy. And what do we have for you, Hardy? I'm sorry. I'm all turned around. I was just talking to Adam in the hall.
17: Oh, you guys got it all worked out, do you?
20: You have enough energy to continue the argument out in the hallway?
1: Yeah, we're really going at each other. No, he's just telling me one of his kids could go to an Ivy League school.
20: Oh,
1: like, my goodness.
20: Good for them. Good for him.
1: I'm like, Adam, even with those socks you wear, you raised an intelligent
20: Actually, child. Pretty much be like right in the middle there in society.
17: Mm-hmm. Very quickly here, there was a story about Phil Collins who revealed that he nearly died 2 years ago after years of alcohol abuse, which is kind of a sad story. And he's not doing great health-wise right now. But there was another story a couple of days ago that I found amusing. We all remember Brian Wilson, the Beach Boys.
1: Who I've interviewed.
17: There's stories about him everywhere. Phil Collins told a story recently about how when he met Brian Wilson, Brian Wilson complimented him and how much he loved the song that he wrote on how it was just, you know, so poignant and poetic and simple yet brilliant, "You Can't Hurry Love," which was, of course, not a Phil Collins song.
1: It's more of a Motown situation.
17: From the era that Brian Wilson was at the height of his popularity and also writing songs, yet he thought Phil Collins wrote the original and complimented Phil profusely on writing and composing that song.
1: Okay, so I two things. One, I read Phil Collins' book, of course, when it came out years ago, and he had a small part about how he ended up in the hospital with alcoholism. It was like four pages, and he was like, "Oh, that was just like a weird thing." So he kept drinking. Not surprising, that this happened. And two is, I interviewed Brian Wilson, and you've never seen. I was kicked out of the room when my show interviewed Elton John,
17: right,
1: because they were afraid I was going to screw something up. But this was at the Grammys, like, and we had a table like in the Staples Center, and I could just see the panic in my program director's eyes because she was one of the co-hosts of the show. And Brian Wilson sat down, and I was nice to him. He was really nice. But he goes, "You know, I'm reissuing an album." And I'm like, "Oh, yeah?" And I'm like, "What is it?" And he goes, "Smile." And I just sat there going,
17: "Don't.
1: You're making me smile."
17: Yeah.
1: Smile.
17: Do you like that Smile album?
1: I didn't listen to it.
17: You didn't listen to it.
1: I listened to Pet Sounds to try to make myself like it, and it's okay. Mm. It's fine. I just don't get the. I get it was produced very well and everything. It just doesn't resonate with me.
20: Hold
1: like it
20: is held in such high and sacred
1: well,
20: like regard.
1: It inspired a lot of people.
17: Yes. Well, the a cappella versions of God Only Knows, and I mean, all that stuff. It's that's art.
1: Yes.
17: I mean, that is high art.
1: Well,
17: that
1: I mean, it and that spawned Sgt. Pepper's and everything else.
17: Incredible. Like,
1: but he did, he was together, kind of together too, but he goes, "Smile."
17: Oh, no.
1: I'm like, "Oh, boy."
17: Yeah, okay, we're all.
1: And Leslie just had a knife out, and she was like, "If you do anything." All right, that'll do it for us. Everyone have a great day. Bye.
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17: Red Sox made three deals to beat the trade deadline clock yesterday. First, Carlos Narvaez and three minor leaguers were sent to Baltimore in exchange for all-star catcher Adley Rutschman and backup catcher Jake Rogers. Marcelo Meyer shipped off to San Francisco for lefty setup man Eric Miller. And the Red Sox got outfielder Eli White from Atlanta for pitcher Tyler Uberstein. They will play tonight. The Red Sox will at home against the Chicago White Sox as they open up a six-game homestand. Patriots held their training camp practice inside yesterday. Carlton Davis and wideout Kyle Williams missing. A.J. Brown dislocated his left thumb yesterday but did finish the workout. Mike Vrabel told the media this morning Brown will be fine. Team will practice at 10:15 behind Gillette Stadium. Vrabel added Christian Barmore and Reggie Gilliam will get load management days today. And the Atlanta Falcons assigned running back Bijan Robinson to a three-year contract extension worth $75 million. 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
8: Adley Rutschman, that deal has gone through. We haven't heard yet, Mark, what the haul is on the other end as far as Red Sox and Orioles. How did that deal go down?
9: Haul is the right word, BK. The Red Sox have sent Anthony Ianson, their number two prospect and number 49 overall in the league. Tyson Witherspoon, right-handed pitcher, their number four prospect. Outfielder Andy Azicar, their number five prospect. Carlos Novaez, catcher, and a player to be named later to the Orioles for Adley Rutschman. So three of their top five prospects, plus Narvaez and a player to be named later. Steep price for Adley Rutschman for the rest of this year and one more year of control.
1: Welcome into Zolak and Bertrand. It's Tuesday. It is post-MLB deadline today, and we're at Patriots training camp in Foxborough. 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Patriots will hold practice. It is a gorgeous day today.
10: Gorgeous day. Oh, my. Absolutely gorgeous.
1: What a great day. The stands here are packed.
11: Yeah, people showed out.
10: I'd avoid the west side. There's a massive tent there with about 5,000 people in line for something called BST.
1: No, BTS.
11: BST
1: is Felger and Holly.
11: BST with Felger and Holly tonight.
10: Yeah, no, yes, I don't know what it is. It says glow stick.
1: K-pop, baby.
10: Glow stick.
1: I know they're one big hit. I'd hear if I knew. It's a jam. I don't know what they're saying.
11: Yeah.
10: It's a new boy band. It's five of them.
12: Weren't they halftime at the World Cup?
1: I think they were. They're massive. We're going to get sidetracked already. Let's make it quick.
10: Yeah.
1: I think they went and did their military service, and now they're back. If I understand their story.
11: And now they're back touring?
1: The mandatory military service. They had to put their band on pause for a few years.
11: So back from hiatus.
1: And now they're back from their military service. They're banging out Gillette.
10: Good for them.
1: Yeah. I think that was how... I'm pretty sure that's the story.
10: Like some of them kids that try to squeak out of Navy and do nothing, you know?
1: Unlike the football players.
10: Right.
1: You know?
10: They could play ball.
1: Cardona.
10: Lane.
1: Max. Anyway, let's get to it.
10: Yeah.
1: That was from MLB Network. And talking about the deal, Adley Rutschman has been traded to the Red Sox. It happened, baby. It happened. It went through. They weren't backing out of the deal. What they were spending their day doing, it turns out, was figuring out how many more top 10 prospects they could jam into the deal.
10: I could care less. I really can't. In the damn names you mentioned, like
1: how many more of these guys are willing to take Baltimore?
10: Well, we heard about.
12: Are you sure that's all you want?
10: Oh, we heard about for years is Campbell and freaking Marcelo Meyer and Roman Anthony. Like, what the hell's that got you? So I could care less about this.
1: All right, describe the Red Sox deadline day in a word, or their deadline in general in a word.
10: They're better.
1: Better.
10: Better.
1: Okay, better is
10: they're
1: the
10: better.
1: Word for Zoe.
10: I don't want to say contender yet.
1: What's yours, McCone?
11: Ballsy. Ballsy. Big D. Brez.
10: That's ballsy for Breslow. That's ballsy. I can't hammer him today. Uh-uh. I'd rather have a player that you actually heard about that's a former All-Star that can hit home runs, that can catch. You've wanted a catcher for how long? Did you want a new catcher?
1: Yeah, I wanted a new catcher. They got a new catcher.
10: Okay, so you got it.
1: Now, he's not available to play yet, but he will be at some point.
11: Hopefully.
10: take your prospects and shove it. They do nothing for you.
1: I would tell you.
10: Maybe you hit on one.
1: I would describe it in a number of ways, but the number one thing was unexpected. I did not expect this. I did not expect them to part with their precious prospects. And I don't care. That they obviously overpaid for Adley Rutschman, right?
10: Whatever.
1: It's pretty obvious.
10: Yeah.
1: I don't think it's much of a debate there. Even if, you know, as I like the deal, I like that they acquired Adley Rutschman. Oh, they overpaid. Holy crap, do they overpay. And I would much prefer them, and this is the only thing I can get mad about, is I would have much preferred them to be using those prospects in bigger deals for better players. That's my only second guess here.
11: Mm-hmm.
1: But I told you yesterday if Hunter Goodman moved, I'd be pissed. Well, Hunter Goodman didn't move.
11: Nope.
1: So they went for another option. And I am pleased. I am happy that they did this at the end of the day, despite the overpays. All around, I am happy that they dumped Marcelo Meyer.
10: Yep.
1: One of their, again, bye-bye, one of so many overhyped prospects over the years, which is why it should serve as an instant reminder to not get upset about name your guy.
10: Right.
1: Witherspoon.
11: Yeah.
1: Whoever.
10: Right.
1: I mean, listen, the risk in deals is that they turn out to be great players for another team. And we're all sort of, I guess, scarred by the fact that Jeff Bagwell could have been a Red Sox.
11: Isn't that the one that everyone automatically points to?
1: It is. It's Jeff Bagwell. Bagwell's a Hall of Famer. They traded Bagwell for basically a bag of balls. So that's just my entire lifetime you hear about that. Yep. Well, you don't want to end up having another deal like the Bagwell deal. Well, I don't know.
0: They didn't exactly have a black hole at first base in the 90s, though.
1: No, they didn't. They had another guy. Mo Vaughn was his name.
10: Yeah, hit dog.
1: Hall of Famer in my book. I'll tell you that. And I wouldn't be surprised if Bagwell and Vaughn were seeing the same trainers. That's all.
10: So what?
11: Effective trainers. That's what they were.
1: They were effectively great. That's what they were.
10: Red Sox should go back and get some of those trainers.
1: Okay. So anyway, I'm just kind of stunned that they did it. I didn't think they had this in them. I didn't think that stiff Breslow would trade off the prospects or that Henry would let him do it after for 5 straight years them selling you on the future is on the way. The future is on the way. Just wait for the prospects. Wait for the big three. Oh, my God. Our development is so good. Christian Campbell, you get $100 million. Oh, Roman Anthony, you get $100 million. Marcelo Meyer, oh, the big three. None of those guys have factored in to this team being good again.
10: None of them.
1: Roman Anthony's been hurt. Marcelo Meyer has served as nothing but a distraction. And
10: get him
1: Christian
10: out
1: Campbell's
10: Seaport.
1: Not a major league ball player.
11: Can't get out of Worcester. Yeah.
1: Can't even get out of AAA.
10: Campbell never get out. It's probably good you get Meyer away from Anthony to cross your fingers that maybe he'll have a chance because he's a bad influence on him. Get his ass out of the Seaport.
1: And the word is Meyer's thrilled about the trade.
11: Good. Yeah, Cotillo had that this morning.
1: He's feeling great. Yeah. I want him. Good for him. I got out of here. Good. See you later, kid.
10: Can I hit the brick?
1: Get lost.
10: Loser.
1: Get lost, man. Oh, great. We don't have to worry about which Instagram post he'll pop up in today.
10: Yeah.
1: And so.
10: Durant didn't get moved, huh?
11: Nope.
1: No, damn. He didn't. No, he didn't. But
10: damn.
1: They got better. Yes. They gave up prospects. They went after players that they think will help them and help their lineup. Do I think that they're instantly a contender? No, I'm not saying that. But they're a better baseball team today than they were a day ago.
11: That's what I was going to ask you. Is the roster better right now than it was? And I think it is, too.
1: It's a better team. It's a better team, and we see where it goes from here. So I'm sort of pleased. I am pleased.
10: Yeah.
1: Do I think Craig Breslow is good at making deals? No. Look at the deals he made. No, he's not good. He's not a good deal maker. Any idiot can overpay. So I'm not going to like heap all kinds of praise on him, and I'm not going to give him all kinds of praise because finally they're willing to part with prospects.
10: Right.
1: Like those are things that's the minimum bar. So no, he doesn't get all kinds of praise. I'm happy that he did what he did.
11: I would rather him be overly aggressive and overpay than overly cautious and not make any moves and hold on to these prospects, and then they don't pan out, and you're going, all right, well, who's the point of that? Right?
10: I thought he felt human on his Zoom call, you know, where he's talking about it, where, hey, this team deserved it. This team battled their ass off. They're resilient for the fans, for everything. You know, like, we did this to make his team better for a chance to get to the World Series.
1: I think their best move is the Marcelo Meyer trade.
11: Getting them out.
1: Here's why. Because I think it signifies something bigger, and it relates to what Zoe just said. You know, it feels like he felt like a human yesterday. Trading Meyer at a time when his value has never been lower.
11: Oh, yeah.
10: It's not a numbers thing.
1: Is not about maximizing the value or winning the trade. It's about, let me sum this up as frankly as I can. We think this guy's a dick, and we don't want him around here anymore.
10: Perfect.
1: Oh, okay.
10: That should be the title of the article.
1: that's a good move then. I like that move. Yeah. I like a team that, you know, knows the heartbeat of the team, understands the pulse of the clubhouse, and knows which guys need to go and which guys don't. And so in an odd way, the fact that they didn't trade Jaren Duran might be an endorsement of Duran. that, nah, he doesn't really bother us. We just roll our eyes at him the way Wilson Contreras rolled his eyes at him in the dugout the other night. We don't think he's a negative. We just think he's a pain in the ass.
11: Yeah.
1: That might be what the deadline represented. But I would also add this. If they do want to move Duran and they picked up the outfielder from the Braves in a deal, he could definitely clear waivers. Don't you think he could clear waivers?
11: Yeah.
1: A guy who's problematic at times and he bats 200? That guy can get through waivers if you want to make a post-deadline deal.
11: I mean, if Anthony winds up coming back, right, and you have him all of a sudden in that outfield mix, I know you don't think it's going to happen, but I'm just saying.
1: No, if they run into that spot, he could clear waivers. They could get him moved. So, let's see.
10: He cares about he cares about team chemistry is what he's telling you, too, like to your
1: point. Yes.
11: He didn't act like an effing stiff yesterday.
10: He sounded human after the trade deadline. He sounded human.
1: So
10: maybe the interpreter got to his ass.
1: Rosetta Stone.
10: Good job, Theo. Yeah, good job, Theo.
11: He's done Muzzy. Yeah.
0: It was Duolingo.
1: Muzzy. Good one, McCone. I forgot about that. What a nice callback to our youth. Muzzy was like these VHS tapes to teach you French, I think it was.
10: Oh, really?
1: Yeah.
10: Was that like that?
1: They would advertise
10: thing
1: them on TV.
11: Yes, yeah.
1: That's great. All right, your thoughts on the deadline. We'd like to hear those, 617-779-0985. Will Middlebrooks has a theory on the Adley-Rutschman deal, and it might make you like it a little bit more on the Rutschman deal. I've seen this in a number of places. We'll pick that up on the other side. It's Zolak and Bertrand from Foxborough today.
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4: Part of the overpay also is the New York Yankees are also in the market for a catcher. And who knows what was going back and forth, measuring prospects. I mean, you look at the prospects that the Red Sox gave up, their second, their third, their sixth, and their 15th ranked prospects. And, you know, there is something that's better than prospects, and it's parades. I can tell you that for a fact. So you take a chance here on Adley Rutschman, who is a proven big leaguer. He's elite defensively. He can swing the bat from both sides of the plate. And you do give up some promising prospects that have fared well in Double-A, in A-ball. You had a center fielder. You had two really good arms in Ianson. It's tough to see those guys go, but you never know what's going to happen with prospects. We see this every single year from every organization, highly touted prospects, get to the big leagues and not pan out. I'm not saying that would happen with these guys. There's some really talented guys on that list, but you have to take the chance here with the multi-year all-star that's elite behind the dish.
5: This is how it all begins.
6: Will Middlebrooks talking about prospects and how you see prospects not turn out all the time, that they don't pan out the way you expected them to. I would say Will Middlebrooks.
7: We saw that.
6: Will Middlebrooks is one of those prospects. He represents one of those prospects. He was a highly touted Red Sox prospect.
7: Yep.
6: Made it to the majors, but was not what he had been sold to be. That's not a shot at Will Middlebrooks, by the way.
7: It's just reality.
6: You know, he's on that list.
8: Yep.
6: You know, I would say he fared better than a lot of highly touted Red Sox prospects over the years. Talk to me. I mean, we play this game for fun. Name the overhyped Red Sox prospects over the years. Whether it is just name your favorite: the Lars Andersons, the Casey Kellys, Garen Cicchinis,
9: yep. Roman Anthony.
6: Roman Anthony.
7: No, seriously, he's won right now. So he plays his ass out of it.
6: Yeah,
7: he's won.
6: But his talent is better than any of the guys.
7: Rusey Castillo can hit that on
6: prospect. That's an international signing.
7: I get it, but still.
6: Put that in a different category.
9: Will Middlebrooks was a better Red Sox than Marcel Amar.
6: Yes.
7: Absolutely 100%.
6: Absolutely. I wouldn't doubt that.
7: It's guys like him, Lou, me, guys like stick around, too, that, like, you know, you didn't really think you had much of a chance, but, hey, you stuck around, you made something out of it. And Will Middlebrooks did that. Lou did that. Being a utility guy. You know, you got to understand your roles on teams. And if guys don't play, that's one of the reasons Meyer's out of here. He has no clue what his freaking role is, and he won't accept it. And he's going to do what he wants to do. And it's a bad influence on the guy everybody else likes. And maybe that'll help him become a better pro.
8: The one thing about the Meyer thing is, like, has the evaluation from him internally changed that dramatically over, like, the last
6: 6 months?
8: 6 months. I just, like,
6: they could have traded him in the winter for Ketel Marte. And they held him out, and they said, no, we can't give that guy up. Now they're ready to unload him for a reliever. I mean, that's kind of a It's kind of a pivot there, is it not?
8: I just would have thought that some of those red flags and warts would have shown up 6 months ago and that it just didn't dramatically change.
6: So you know what I would tell you? I don't think their projections have changed. They have changed their opinion of him because it's personal, because it is not related to baseball.
8: Yeah.
6: It is related to whatever he's got going on off the field in his party boy lifestyle that they think, and this is my opinion, okay? This is not informed. Maybe slightly informed, but it's my opinion. They think his off-the-field lifestyle, my opinion of what they think, is interfering with his ability to unlock the talent they believe he has. And so they look at it and say, well, what does it matter that we think he could be a really good player? We don't think he's going to put in whatever needs to be done for him to be a really good player. Do you have any fear of Marcelo Meyer becoming a great major league ball player?
8: No.
6: I have none.
8: No.
6: None.
8: No. You saw no flashes of it while
6: Zero.
8: He was up here.
6: You did see some steady improvement at the plate. He did get better. He got better against lefties. Like, there was some improvement, but I'm not afraid of him becoming an all-star. Let's just put it that way.
7: You know, the problem is, and I've seen it in every sport. I've seen it in football specifically, too. You see a guy walks out, and you're like, oh, this guy's the real deal. Meyer looked the part.
8: He's smooth in the field.
7: Looked smooth. Just had the smile, had the look. And I'm like, oh, this guy's going to be good.
6: So overhyped.
7: And you get overhyped.
6: He's been overhyped since the day they drafted him.
8: Yeah.
6: The day they drafted him, they started selling this guy. And they spent 5 years selling us on the future and their prospects. And now they've dumped them all. Oh, I guess you guys were full of crap, huh? I also am a little skeptical of some of the people that are jumping on the who cares about prospects? I want parades thing. Like, tone it down. Okay, tone it down. Some of you have spent plenty of time talking about prospects. If you want a show that hates the prospects and is always advocating for trading them away, it's this one. It is this program right here. Remarkably consistent on the topic. I think I might still have a Google Doc with all my favorite Red Sox prospect failures. Can I check for that?
8: Well, Henry Owens.
6: Henry Owens definitely has to be on that list. But I remember there was a show a few years ago where we compiled a list, and I said, oh, I want to save this so I can go back and reference it.
9: Craig Hansen.
8: Rushed him.
6: Yeah, they rushed him, but he also didn't suck.
7: The guy who's to catch a predator?
6: No, that's
8: Chris Hansen.
7: Oh. Why
8: don't you take a seat?
7: How's that pizza? Who are you ordering it for?
6: Who else was there?
8: Oh, man, there's so many. Michael Bowden.
6: Michael Bowden. Jason Groom, more recently.
8: Yep.
7: Uncle Bowden could sing,
6: highly touted. Oh, they drafted Trey Ball.
8: Oh, yeah.
6: High in the draft.
8: Yeah.
7: Trey Ball.
6: He was a top pick. He sucked.
7: Good raise view. Trey Ball.
6: He didn't work out. One after another with this team. So, you heard in that clip as well from Middlebrooks that the Red Sox overpaid for Rutschman to keep him away from the Yankees. I mean, I don't hate that either. Because I think it's legitimate. I don't think it's made up. I think it's a legitimate thing. I think the Yankees wanted him too, and they were like, "Well, we're not going to get beat by those guys here. We're within striking distance of them right now. Not going to do it."
8: Isn't that what we kind of talked about with Scooble yesterday too, though? Like, if you're the Brewers or the Rays, not only are you acquiring them, but you're keeping them away from the Dodgers. Like that's a big part of it to me.
6: Yeah,
7: that is.
6: It's like a double win.
8: Yeah,
6: isn't it? So I'm a fan of that. I'm a fan of them doing
7: that. It's like the NFL draft, too, when you, like, jump picks because you got that team sitting right there. And if you got to weigh in with the Jets, we don't want them to get the guy. Let's go up ahead of them.
6: Do you think that they believe the division is in play?
7: Yes.
6: And did they act that way because they believe the division's in play?
7: I think everything's changed in a month. 100%. Because what have they done since the trade deadline? We'll say, let's see what they've done. No, excuse me. What have they done since the All-Star break? Continue to play their ass off. Like, nothing's changed. So let's go make moves.
8: I also wonder if the start of this season scared Breslow a little bit. And there was a realization that we have to compete at the major league level if I want this job long term.
6: Or any job long term.
8: I'm kind of changing gears here and switching gears a little bit, and I'm going to de-emphasize how important this farm system is, and I'm going to make sure that at the major league level, I give them the best opportunity to win, because that means that I win in terms of keeping my job. Because if this turnaround doesn't happen, he's gone.
6: Well, our fear was that Craig Breslow, going back, let's say, 2-3 weeks ago, Our fear was Craig Breslow was going to overpay at the deadline to save his job. Did he do that? Did that happen yesterday and we're not even paying attention to it?
8: I mean, it's possible, isn't it? Now,
6: and
8: there can be
6: there
8: a change
6: was,
8: in
6: there
8: philosophy.
6: Was that report. Again, was it Jim Bowden that reported yesterday he's got to get the sign-off from Henry?
8: Yes, Bowden had that before.
6: Which, let's be honest, that's not Henry. That's Theo.
8: That's what I said. That's giving your homework to the babysitter to check over, isn't it?
7: Yeah. Write this paper for me.
6: And so someone there beyond him was signing
7: check.
6: Off on that. On dealing
7: to check
6: off
7: with
6: those.
7: Yeah. This guy signed the checks. You should have to. Especially if you're giving up as much as you did. This isn't like a single swap.
6: We got to call on this. Here's Frank on the I can't pot him up. It's frozen here. Is Frank on the line?
10: Yeah, can you hear me?
6: Hey, Frank, go ahead.
10: Yeah, hey. Common misconception. The deadline is a relative game more than an absolute game. The Red Sox actually got relatively worse at the deadline. Their competition is the Yanks and the Rays. And by the way, they just bet on winning the division because you don't want to mortgage your future and go into a three-game series. But the Yanks and the Rays gave up less and added more than the Red Sox did. So they actually got relatively worse at the deadline, believe it or not.
6: That's a glass half empty type of take there, Frank. I mean, I understand what he's saying.
8: Right, but the gap's also bigger if they don't make those moves, isn't it?
6: Yes.
8: So, I mean, you can say that, I guess. But
6: yeah, I don't think he's wrong, per se, to say that, well, it only matters based on how you improve versus how other teams improved. Fine, fair take. But the Red Sox did what they had to do to get better. They did. And how would you feel if Rutschman ended up in a Yankees uniform
8: yesterday,
6: in addition to the moves they've made?
8: And, I mean, say what you will. All
6: and by
8: these
6: the way, Rutschman, if you went to New York, you would have watched. In that ballpark, you would have hit 400 home runs.
8: Oh, my God. All these guys are under control after this year, too. They aren't like Cliff Floyd true rentals that you're dealing with right now.
6: I like that about it. If Rutschman gets healthy, I'd start talking extension with him at some point.
8: Would be nice.
6: I'd feel
8: be
6: better nice, about yeah. the deal.
7: But he's
6: hit a bit of a wall in his career right now. So we'll see how he does with a change of scenery. Also, we're talking about the overpay. There's one analyst saying the Orioles actually got hosed in the deal for Rutschman.
8: Ooh.
6: So these guys can't even agree on if the prospects are any good.
7: No kidding.
6: You'll hear that on the other side. Coming up on Zolak and Bertrand this hour of training camp coverage from Foxborough, brought to you by your New England Honda dealers.
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8: All right, Patriots back on the practice field right now. Mike Vrabel saying prior to practice that fullback Reggie Gilliam will miss practice. Vrabel also saying that Christian Barmore is going to be limited today. He is being load managed. Elsewhere in the NFL, Bijan Robinson and the Falcons have reached agreement on a three-year extension worth up to $75 million with $51 million guaranteed. Now makes him the highest paid running back in NFL history. Coming off their big trade deadline, Red Sox welcome the White Sox into Fenway tonight. Patrick Sandoval gets the start for Boston, first pitch 7:10. And speaking of the deadline, Chris Cotillo of Mass Live saying that Marcelo Meyer is said to be enthused by the trade and a change of scenery out west. He's excited about the new opportunity instead of being bitter about a lack of long leash in Boston. Sports headlines brought to you by the Diamond Guild in Norwood. 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
32: The one that I'm curious on your guys' thoughts on that I'm still trying to process is the Adley Rushman one. One more year control. It's not every day you can get like a four-war projected capture for one more season. Who knows what will happen with the CBA and stuff is whether that's a shortened season if you want to discount that value. But the weird thing to me with that transaction is like they gave up, the Red Sox gave up like their entire 25. I mean, this is exaggeration. two of the three arms they drafted in 25 that they paid a ton of money in bonus to. Like, that's like $10 million of bonus money that they sent out. So I am confused on that one. Like, I think I initially, when I saw that, I went, that package is insane. You know, like, from my perspective, both those arms are major league arms, Ianson and Kyson Witherspoon. You get a replacement catcher in Nervais, who was a tour catcher last season. The outfielder in that transaction seems like he's, you know, interesting, but he's way off A-ball guy. For 1 year of Adley, one more year of Adley, you know, I don't know. Is this it's a tough one to me. I texted someone in another front office, and he said that that the Orioles got duped on that transaction, where they're basically taking kind of damaged goods in Ianson and Witherspoon. I'm trying to reconcile my thoughts on that, but I do feel like that is – I'm torn. Like, I don't know. That's the one that I'm, like, right on the fence now on, and I'm trying to figure out what side to go on.
0: Is this that band?
1: This is BTS.
0: Okay.
1: Coming to Gillette Stadium, starting tomorrow night.
0: This is pretty catchy.
1: Would you go to that show?
0: Nah.
1: I don't know enough of their catalog.
0: Yeah,
1: I have heard this one too. So now I amend what I said. I know two of their songs.
0: My expectation,
1: the hits.
0: When you go to a concert, is to know the concert.
2: You got to have hits though if you're playing Gillette.
1: They probably have a million hits
2: that
1: the younger generation knows.
0: Yeah, they have a following.
1: I'm old.
0: That they can fill here.
2: Yeah.
0: Right.
1: Old and boring.
0: So. No, but see, like I got 17, 22, and 27.
1: Like Bruno Mars?
0: They know him.
1: I'm in for that.
0: I'm in.
2: Yeah.
1: Bruno Mars. When's that? That's coming up, right?
0: I think I'm away. I'm away.
1: It's the last halftime show that I actually remember at a Super Bowl. Like, that I was like, oh, that was a good one. How long ago was that?
2: That was a while ago now, wasn't it?
1: Yeah, I don't remember any of them now.
2: I don't even remember who the one before this year was.
0: What are you talking about?
1: Super Bowl halftime shows.
0: It was a Coldplay.
1: And yeah, that was
2: headlined it in 2014.
1: 2014.
2: Returned as a guest in 2016.
1: Okay, it's been a bit.
0: Beyonce and Coldplay. Yeah.
1: All right. You just heard that analysis of the trade that actually, guys, the Orioles got hosed in this deal. Okay, great. Maybe they did. And here's what I would say about these takes, that they either overpaid or even that one, which is wild, that the Orioles got duped on bad prospects. They're going to turn out to be bad. That's our hope. Don't you hope that's the case?
0: Yes.
1: That you've got a guy like Dave Dombrowski who was able to be like, yeah, hey, fool's gold. He's going to stink. He's not going to pan out. I can see it. Unload him.
2: Yep.
1: If Breslow did that yesterday and these prospects don't pan out for the Orioles, it will enhance his reputation as a GM. He's rooting for those guys to suck.
2: Mm-hmm.
1: Because it would enhance, and maybe he's not actively, but he should. It would enhance his reputation as a GM if those guys don't work out.
2: Oh, totally.
1: And he is viewed in his department and the people under him are viewed as excellent evaluators because they pawned off a bunch of fool's gold prospects on the Orioles and they got a guy they wanted. That's what they're hoping for. They should.
3: Isn't that an indictment on the Red Sox evaluators, though?
1: Yes and no, because when you draft these guys, you don't have all the information you have after they've been in your system for a few years. And listen, baseball drafting, it's hard. Get them when they're 18 years old, the 17. You know, you think you know,
2: right?
1: But you don't know in a lot of these cases.
2: But now we've got our first round pick, Witherspoon, from a year ago. He's been in the system now for a little bit, and we go, no, you know what? This guy's not what we thought he was going to be.
1: And let me add this about Breslow. Isn't his work identifying pitching talent? Isn't that valuable?
0: That should be his forte.
1: I mean, if there's one thing we can give him credit for, all of us, even those of us who think he's an effing stiff. That thing's going to stick. It so has stuck. You can recognize his ability to identify pitching talent. He's done it consistently. He has consistently helped this team by identifying pitching talent. Doesn't that give you some confidence that a pitcher... No, hold on. There are some others he shipped out over the years. But shouldn't it give you a little bit of confidence that he has looked at prospects, pitching prospects, and said to himself, I don't see it. These guys can go.
0: Yeah.
2: And even if he misses on that evaluation, I do have confidence that he's able to evaluate and still bring in pitchers that can be effective. Does that make sense, too?
1: Yes, he'll always be able to fill that gap.
2: Yes.
1: And fill the void left by him trading away pitching talent.
0: It's like the Steelers picking wide receivers. They're good at it.
2: Right. Move off of Mike Wallace and you just reload.
0: Yeah. Mike Wallace was good for them.
3: What good is it if you don't flip it for a good return, though?
1: Breslow has traded away 16 starting pitchers in his career. Six of them are in the major leagues this year. Chris Sale, Kyle Harrison,

0: Kyson Witherspoon, who he just traded away. And again, I'm not going to go through this list because you don't even know all these guys. Yeah. Well, Richard Fitz, also known as Dick Fitz. He's in AAA now. He's not even in the majors.
1: Well, Dick Fitz in there.
0: Oh. All right. All right. Was that necessary?
1: That's fact.
0: Was that necessary? Ron in Texas. What's up, Ron?
1: Hey, Ron.
2: Hey, guys. How you doing today? Hey, can we get past the whole Green Team Red Sox fans that all of a sudden care about prospects? Beetle, just do this exercise with me. Do you know who the top five prospects in all of MLB are right now?
0: No, God, no. No idea.
2: Why? Because the big teams, they don't care. They are there for a reason, to trade for proven talent. The Red Sox might have traded some good talent, maybe. You don't know. They're scratch tickets. And to say that they're the Red Sox top five, they're not. I think two of them are in the top 100 of all MLB. Two of them. So if you want to put it into context like that, Priester was the outlier in this situation. But yeah. What other prospect have we traded away for proven talent where we got something? Moncada for Chris Sale. Everybody lost their mind. Where's Yoan Moncada right now? He's nowhere to be found. We traded Brady Montgomery for Garrett Crochet. He's playing right field, batting 219. But big deal. Is that what you want on your team right now? No, you want proven talent. That's why you draft prospects to trade prospects. That's what you do for proven talent.
0: Love it, Ron.
2: Red Sox fans need to get out of their own way. Y'all have a great day.
0: Love it. And by the way, they're most Bobo Red Sox fans today are singing the praises, and they hate prospects all of a sudden. Like, did Tom Caron have something on that? Was Tom Caron talking about parades?
3: He had the parade line.
0: Really?
3: Yes.
0: Really? So all the times that Nesson has been pumping up these prospects over the years, that was the lie? Which part was the lie? I'm just curious.
1: I think Tom will tell you the truth.
0: Which part was the lie? That the prospects were good or that the prospects are worthless because we prefer parades over prospects? I seem to remember the big three dramatic shots on Nesson, you know? I remember that. I'm old enough to remember Meyer, Campbell, and Anthony all together and all the hype
3: on
0: Nesson about those three. I'm just kind of curious. When were you lying to me then? As Hardy would say, the dearly departed Hardy. Were you lying to me then or were you lying to me now? As his father, I guess, would say. Mr. Poole would say.
1: They still run that on pregame with some of it.
0: Oh, jeez.
1: Freaking crazy. Nobody turned on the game when see the Roman Anthony.
0: Listen, I don't want to complain too much about that because I just want to say to all of them, I'm glad you've seen the light. I'm happy you've seen the light. I'm happy you now stand with those of us who say, use the prospects as capital and be a good team all the time. You've got the resources to do it. This is Boston. We're not in Kansas City. Okay? We're not the Royals. We're not the White Sox coming to town.
1: That's right, Dorothy.
0: We're not those teams. We're the Red Sox. We're supposed to be better. Okay? What about the Diamondbacks? Name your favorite worst MLB team. What about the Rays?
3: No.
0: What about the Marlins?
1: Oh, my God.
0: Boston Red Sox. That means something. What are you saying?
1: Please take that shirt off. You're not going to get one freaking interview with that dumb shirt on. They're going to be like, look at this hippie.
0: 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We have more coming up from Foxborough as the Patriots get their practice underway today. It is a full padded ordeal here today. What are you looking for out there, Hazo? 10 seconds.
1: Team period. I want the team blitz period. Let's get to that. I want to see the tackles. I want to see the receivers.
0: Let's hear from Craig Breslow on the trade of Marcelo Meyer. He's gone. Moved. He's off to San Francisco. You'll hear about that coming up next.
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10: Meyer has been obviously a big part of this organization, you know, in the future for a long time. So what kind of went into the decision to trade him today? And what do you hope to see from Eric now that you have him on board?
11: Yeah, it was tough to include him in a deal. And it's tough to include any of the players that we had sent out because we have relationships with them. We've watched their development. In many cases, we've drafted them or signed them internationally. And speaking about Marcelo, you know, he's a really big part of this, or he was a really big part of this organization, and someone that was looked upon to be part of a core. And I still think that's going to happen. It's going to happen with the San Francisco Giants at this point. But he's an incredibly talented player, and what we saw was an opportunity to get a back end reliever with control who throws from the left side with huge stuff, generates a ton of swings and misses, and gets a ton of strikeouts. And as you think about a bullpen down the stretch and in potentially into the postseason, the ability to bring guys in who can get swings and misses and shorten the game when relievers are available almost every night because of the schedule becomes really, really valuable.
12: You think Breslow smoked a cigarette after all this last night?
13: He just told you he traded away a player that's going to be part of a core that is so talented for a guy that's pretty good going out of the back end to get a couple strikeouts here. He traded an everyday core player that guy plays every day for a back end relief guy.
12: He doesn't care. He's thrilled.
13: That means that guy stunk.
12: Doesn't he seem happy? Did Breslow seem happy last night?
13: That was the nicest thing he could have said about him.
12: Breslow on the deal of Marcelo Meyer to San Francisco. Bye. See ya.
13: Jeez.
12: See ya later. Breslow seems happy about it. He does not feel. He does not seem to me like a guy who had to have his arm twisted on that one.
13: Yeah. Don't have to walk in a clubhouse and see this guy anymore.
14: I wonder if the Roman Anthony to Fort Myers thing was breaking those two up.
13: How about that? Set him there and set him on the other side of the country.
14: We're not doing this anymore.
13: Yeah. This ain't working.
12: And we're not going to hang on to you if you suck.
14: Yeah.
13: You know what? At some point, it's on the players, man. Because you can blame Breslow and all them for this. Oh, you handpicked them. You were the ones that put all the signage up. You're going to make this season all about them. And they couldn't step up and be everyday players. None of them. None of them can be an everyday player.
12: Yeah, they haven't been able to rely on any of them.
13: Yeah, pretty sad.
12: I mean, you hope that Anthony gets healthy and he does become a guy. You really do. You have to. I know T-Bone hates him, but you've got to.
15: I don't hate him. I'm hoping the same thing.
13: It's a very
14: You've actually seen, though. You've seen it with him.
12: You know that if he can stay on the field, if he can stay healthy, what he's capable of. I honestly have no idea if he's capable of staying healthy and staying on the field.
13: We knew Chris Sale could pitch, and when he was really good, he was one of the best Cy Young type guy. Couldn't wait to get rid of him. There's players that you can't stand at some point. He's become an unlikable player because he can't get out. There's no use for him. Unseen, unheard. Guy's not even in the same state. And Chris Sale, you traded it. Well, guy pitches well. Shocker, right? Well, when you run your time and you run your course here, sometimes a fresh start elsewhere helps the player.
12: Matt McCarthy needs that too. Claimed on Twitter yesterday that Marcelo Meyer was the most overrated prospect the team has ever had. Overhyped, I think, is the word he used. Yeah. Most overhyped prospect ever. I think there's a very strong recency bias on his part.
13: There's been something going on with him and him for a long time.
12: But he's said for a very long time that the guy is not a good player.
14: Yeah.
12: He said, I don't believe in this
13: guy.
12: Not a
13: great player, not a great teammate.
12: And McTakey cares about the prospects.
13: Yes.
12: Which I've been telling him for years, what's the point of that?
14: He's got the minor league background, though. He's always going to hold on to that.
12: I know, but in his defense, he's been a guy who craps on them.
14: Yes.
12: So I love that about McTakey caring about the prospects. Research team has done, I couldn't find the Google Doc with names. So research team, Neil Collins, hard at work today. Or hardly working, whatever his actual job is.
13: Guys, good job.
12: He sent over the list of the last decade, or last 11 years. We could go back deeper, and I hope we do on the research team side. Yeah. I hope that they've got more time today.
15: That's you telling him to.
12: That's a call to the research team, Neil. At the start of the year, from 2015 to 2026, 30 Red Sox prospects have been listed on Baseball America's top 100 prospect rankings. Okay?
14: Mm-hmm.
12: So that's an average of 3 a year, we'll call it.
14: Yep.
12: What's the look for, Tebow? He's giving me a look.
15: Is it?
12: What?
15: You said since 2015, the last 11 years.
12: 11 years, there's been 30 total. What?
15: Isn't that like 1,100 possible prospects and they've had 30?
12: Yes. Yeah. I guess you're making a really good point there too.
14: Well, yeah. It's not a fresh list every year.
12: That's like average.
15: Well,
12: though.
15: How many guys have been on the list? Well, total.
12: That would be average, is what
15: Neil?
12: I.
15: Neil.
12: What? What did you say?
15: Research team, get on it.
12: No, so you just said if there's a top 100 every year for the last 11 years, you said out of a possible 1,100 prospects, which is true, but you divide that by the 30 teams, each team would have an average of 36. That would mean the Red Sox are slightly below average. They're in the range of average.
15: Okay.
12: They're not above average. That would be 36.66666, right? So 36 is the average. We'll call it 36 or 37. They've had 30. So you want to go through the names? I want to go through the names.
14: All right.
12: And we'll do it after headlines.
14: Oh, I love this.
12: Do the headlines. We'll come back. We'll go through the names. Since 2015, top 100 prospects to start a season. It's on the way.
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14: All right, Patriots back on the practice field today and in pads. Prior to practice, Mike Vrabel saying that Reggie Gilliam will miss practice. Vrabel also saying that Christian Barmore is going to be limited with load management today. Elsewhere in the NFL, Bijan Robinson and the Falcons have reached agreement on a 3-year extension worth up to $75 million, $51 million guaranteed. That now makes him the highest paid running back in NFL history. Coming off their big trade deadline, Red Sox welcome the White Sox into Fenway tonight. Patrick Sandoval gets the start for Boston. First pitch set for 7:10. And speaking of the deadline, Chris Cotillo of MassLive saying that Marcelo Meyer is said to be enthused by the trade and a change of scenery out west. He's excited about the new opportunity instead of being bitter about a lack of long leash in Boston. 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
12: 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Before we get into that list, Zoe, anything you need to report from the field?
18: Nothing yet.
12: Okay, very good. No, back to the list.
18: Nope, we'll get the team here soon, all individual.
12: Here it is. 30 prospects that were in the top 100 for the Red Sox organization going back to 2015. You tell me if they worked out or not, okay?
14: I love this. You had some hits early on in this list.
12: Oh, there are hits. There are hits in here.
14: Yeah.
12: There are hits. 2015, Blake Swihart was the top-ranked prospect in the Red Sox organization.
14: Loved him. Did not pan out.
15: No.
14: Did not. Was not your franchise catcher.
18: Why'd you love him?
12: Rusney Castillo.
18: Ooh.
15: Yes.
12: Here's one. Hype train, Henry Owens. Eduardo Rodriguez, E-Rod. He worked out.
18: Yep.
12: That's a
14: I'll
12: hit.
14: I'll give it to you.
12: That's a hit. Manuel Margot.
18: I know.
15: He worked out. Not for you.
12: Brian Johnson.
14: No.
15: No.
12: Number 99 in baseball to start the year 2015 was Rafael Devers. Massive hit. Crushed it.
14: Yep.
15: Wouldn't cooperate.
12: By the way, there's some repeats here because guys show up on the following lists.
14: You're right. Bad clubhouse guy. I don't know if that counts. Yeah.
12: 2016, Yoan Moncada was number one. Was number three in baseball at the time.
15: It's a good player.
12: Okay, good player, but Was he a franchise-altering player?
14: No.
15: Didn't he come up and he was like 0 for 11 with 10 strikeouts or something?
12: I don't recall.
14: Yeah.
12: Moncada was, again, he's a good prospect, good player, but not...
14: There was a ton of hype around him.
12: So much hype. Overhyped. He was overhyped. Andrew Benintendi.
15: Yes.
14: It's a hit, but did he live
12: overhyped,
14: up to the expectations?
12: Overhyped, didn't live up to it. I see him now, and I say, yeah, he's an everyday major league outfielder and a halfway decent hitter, but he is not a cornerstone piece. Rafi Devers moved up from 99 to 18 in 2016. Here's one for you, Anderson Espinoza. You can't trade Anderson Espinoza.
15: Didn't he, like, never play? I think he was hurt.
14: You might be right.
15: I think he never actually played. I think he was done after
12: Michael
15: they traded him.
12: Kopech was number 89.
15: Man. Also in the sale deal, right?
12: Yeah.
14: Yeah.
12: 2017, Andrew Benintendi, number one. Yoan Moncada, number two. Overhyped. Devers was number 18. Jay Groom, 43 in 2017. 2018, some of those guys who moved to the majors, Jay Groom was 83. Michael Chavis, there's one for you.
14: That's right.
15: I loved him.
12: Groom and Chavis were the two guys. In 2019, they had no one. No one made the crack the top 100.
14: It's Dave Dombrowski for you right there.
12: In 2020, number 70 was a guy by the name of Tristan Casas.
13: Oh, gross.
14: Milliken would say, hold on.
15: No. Jerry's out.
12: Number 75 was Bobby Dalbec.
14: Oh, no, man.
13: I like him better than Casas.
12: 2021, Casas, Jeter Downs, Bobby Dalbec.
14: God. Restock the farm system.
12: 2022, ready? Here are the four. In the top 100 in baseball in 22 for the Red Sox. Marcelo Meyer checked in at 15. Casas was 19. Nick York was 31. Jaron Duran was 91. Swing and a miss. 2023. Meyer, Casas, Sedan Rafaela. Okay,
15: he's an all-star.
14: Yeah, all-star.
12: Masataka Yoshida was put on the list in 23.
14: Oh, come on. I would say that's a miss, if anything.
12: Miguel Blaise? I don't know that name. Blaise? That was 23. 24 was Meyer, Roman Anthony, Kyle Teal, and Sedan Rafaela. 2025, Roman Anthony, Marcelo Meyer, Christian Campbell, known as the Big Three, followed by number 93, Franklin Arias. Fast forward to this year, Peyton Tolley was the top player on the list. Arias, Connolly Early, Kyson Witherspoon. I'll tell you what, if Kyson Witherspoon goes the way of a lot of guys on this list, he's going to turn out to be nothing.
14: See, by the way, I was watching the Nesson trade deadline show. He has a 4.78 ERA in A-ball right now.
12: Yeah.
14: But not exactly like lighting it on fire. So, I don't know.
12: It's the pump and dump, McCone. It's the pump and dump.
13: Here, Papa Dump.
15: So I think with these big trades with a lot of prospects, I think it's okay to be upset about one of the prospects. I don't think you can be allowed to be
12: about
15: upset
12: all
15: about
12: all of them.
15: All
12: of them. Based on the hit rate of prospects. They're not all going to work out.
15: Worst case scenario, and the most recent one that comes to mind, is the Juan Soto to the Padres, where they gave up C.J. Abrams and James Woods.
12: Also, just James remember, Wood. Okay, even if these prospects make the major leagues, Adley Rutschman himself is a good example of, oh my God, what an incredible prospect, top the big deal that was made of Rutschman making his debut for the Orioles.
14: Yes.
12: Do you remember this? When he came, his first game, comes out and shakes the umpire's hand, takes the moment, looks around, crowd goes bananas, like the arrival of Adley Rutschman.
14: Yes, like the franchise has changed officially. Yep.
12: He's a good player. He's a solid ball player. He's a solid catcher. He's not special. He's not a cornerstone piece of any franchise. He's just a catcher. He's a decent catcher. Most catchers suck. He's better than average. That's what you got. He didn't change anyone's franchise. And the idea of trading Adley Rutschman for the Orioles 5 years ago would have been, oh my God, we can't trade Adley Rutschman.
14: Untouchable.
12: It's like Andrew Benintendi. I would say Benintendi and Rutschman are like parallel players. Okay, good player. He's a decent player. He's a major leaguer.
14: Yep.
12: They're not all great.
14: Didn't live up to the expectations.
12: You can name like 20 guys in the sport that change a team.
15: You also weren't looking for a franchise cornerstone at the deadline. You're not
12: asking
15: him to be.
12: That's right. Ryan's in Rhode Island. Phone screener's broken again. If you guys could help me out. Ryan, go ahead.
19: Hey, guys. How are you doing?
12: Great.
18: Great.
19: Yeah, just calling. I mean, I'm a big fan of the trade. I think we've been begging this Red Sox team to take risks to make the team better and give us a chance to win, and they finally did that. This is the type of trade I think Fia would have made in 2004 or 2003. I think we've been lulled into this sense that risk is inherently negative. That's what John Henry's wanted us to think, that we need all these prospects because it's not risky. Prospects are foolproof. But as you guys just talked with that whole list of guys that didn't turn out to be anything, holding on to prospects and not using them as trade bait in the hopes of them becoming stars is also risky. So I love the trade. I think it makes the team better at a major position of need. And I'm sleeping good tonight as a Red Sox fan.
12: Thank you, Ryan. Appreciate the call. I agree with a lot of what you said. There's one part I would say bump the brakes. Let's not give Henry too much credit for taking on risk.
18: Yeah.
12: He still hasn't taken on financial risk. Prospect risk is cheap. Doesn't cost anything.
18: Risk doesn't hit him
12: in the wallet.
18: Right. Giving Bregman $1.75 would have been a risk.
12: Right. Financial risk is the risk that Henry now that wants to avoid at all cost. Literally, at all cost. I mean, he wants to avoid that, and they do avoid that. And so until that changes, I'm not going to give Henry any sort of credit or this team any sort of credit for pivoting from their core philosophies. They hate risk. They certainly hate it in the free agent market because they've been burned enough over the years that they now think that the fix is to never pony up big dollars for free agents. And I don't agree with that. Most of us don't. We think it's patently unfair that the team makes the kind of money that it does and takes in the kind of revenue that it does from its fan base and then doesn't invest it back into the roster. I don't know. Who was it?
18: Was that
12: Henderson?
18: Henderson took off on a couple of nice runs. One around left end, and then he creased one in the middle. Took it about 40 quick. Looks like that burst from last year. The running game looks better today. It's hard to evaluate it, though.
12: That was DeVito again? Damn, he throws a good ball.
18: DeVito throws a good ball.
12: He really does.
18: And T-Bone, those sunglasses, good for you, man. Whatever that brand is or whatever, I know what brand is, but whatever model, I'd get like 10 of those. So one breaks, you got the other.
15: I have three of them.
18: Great. Bad sunglasses, too. You could spot a mile away, just like teeth.
15: You got to try them on. It's a good lens.
18: Is it wide?
15: Lens. Yep.
18: All right, we'll do that in the break.
12: Okay, let's talk a little Patriots. Let's switch it up.
18: Let's do it.
12: Yeah. Drake May talked about the traits of his wide receivers in an interview with SiriusXM. Interesting sort of order that he went in when going down some of those traits. We'll get to that. We'll talk a little football, give you the latest from Foxborough. 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
14: Kind of just start off the bat, I think, with AJ, you know, having him, you know, coming in and kind of just set the tone for the room. I think him and Romeo and, you know, really the guys in there, they've really, you know, enjoyed the competitive drive, you know, in that room. You know, it's, you know, people say it's a crowded room, but as you know, as receivers go, and, you know, you don't need everybody. You're going to need everybody. And those guys with AJ, you know, the ability for him to not only, you know, make me look good, but go out there and make plays and, you know, catch the football. And we were watching some of his, you know, target tape the other day, and him be able to, you know, take a slant, take an under, take it to the house, but also at the same time, he has route craft. I think Romeo's done a great job of coming in here, learning the offense. He hadn't been in an offense like this. You know, he's kind of shifty, and he's got a little wiggle to him that I didn't really expect, you know, kind of throwing to him in camp. You know, next up, we got Pop in the slot. I think Pop's the one from last year. I think that's just, you know, continuing to get better and better. You see it every year. We got Mac. You know, Mac's kind of the Swiss Army knife. You know, he does it all. He's, you know, he's obviously big in the run game, but I think coach rewards him with, you know, play action off of it. And he always says, man, just throw it to me on the end cuts. And then I think Kyle. You know, Kyle's one of the ones that, you know, last year's kind of big play guy. And I think he's working hard to, you know, be able to be on, you know, on different routes and be able to kind of build his route arsenal coming into his second year, his arsenal. So, you know, he's fast and he can, you know, run by people, which is always, you know, something the defense had to think about. And then last, probably Chiz. You can't get free about Efton Chisholm. He's kind of become one of those guys late in the season when Mac got hurt. He kind of, you know, had a role where he kind of tried to replace Mac and what he does. And, you know, I think the biggest thing with Chiz is he's just doing the right things and making a lot of plays. And he'll be he was a big preseason guy last year, so probably continue to make plays. And probably the last one's probably Booty. Booty's just, man, he's a comforting receiver to throw to.

0: Huh. Great tune. Who picked this one?
1: Probably George.
2: I did.
0: Oh, that's a win for Jake.
1: Good job, George.
0: Good job, Jake.
3: Yeah.
0: Wow. The last one's probably Booty. He's a comforting guy to throw to. He even named Efton Chisholm. Before he got Booty on that list. And that's, that, of course, is Drake May with SiriusXM doing their show here yesterday.
2: Wide receiver 7, Kayshon Booty.
0: Am I to read into that?
1: Yeah.
0: That they know he's gone?
1: Yep.
2: Absolutely.
0: I'm reading into it. I mean, I read into what Vrabel said last week when asked about the possibility of being moved. I'm going to read into what Booty said, which is here today, could be gone tomorrow. And now that? Are they just working on the assumption that he won't be here?
1: Probably. And the quarterback's pumping the other guy's tires because he knows he's going to need them. Chiz. Pop. Yeah. I wouldn't trade him.
0: I wouldn't either.
1: What are they doing?
0: I don't really understand why they can't work this out so that he can stay. And it's a numbers crunch.
1: He's the best receiver returning from last year. I don't care about the numbers crunch.
0: Oh, no, hold on. I'm getting to that.
1: Go ahead.
0: Which is, no, they're clearly pumping up Kyle Williams.
1: I don't understand that one. I mean, we're here every day. We have people on that actually watch it way more intently because we're trying to do a radio show here. I can't.
0: Yeah.
1: Who's he throwing this one to?
0: DeVito.
1: Good ball.
0: Yeah, DeVito.
1: Good ball, DeVito.
0: That's DeVito again.
1: God damn.
0: Tell you, the backup quarterback situation.
1: Italian Stallion.
0: Based on this camp, is in great shape.
1: Wow. That was a great throw. Back to Kyle Williams. Everybody we have on ranked him pretty much completely opposite with the way Drake went through it. And those other guys are chart the reps and watch it every single play. Up here, we miss stuff.
0: Yeah. Well,
1: like I say, who do you want to huddle? Third, six, third, seven, who you want in the huddle? It's that simple.
0: Yeah, you've been saying that consistently this entire offseason.
1: Yeah, that's who you trust. Well, I don't know, I got three scrubs in the huddle. Get your putter ready. Get your putter ready. It's going to be fourth down soon.
0: I mean, we know that their receiver room is so much better than what it was.
1: It's way better.
0: A year ago. But why that means that he has to go, I don't know, man. I know there's the contract element. I know that there is obviously a lot of guys in there now, but this feels kind of foolish that they're going to go this way. And I'm just curious.
1: It's not done yet.
0: If he's going to go somewhere, where's he going? Where are they sending him?
4: A lot of reports out of Philly that they need a receiver.
1: I'm not shipping him down there for a late pick.
0: Why didn't they get him in the A.J. Brown deal?
4: That's a good question. Wouldn't that be like a natural...
1: So Philly's not interested.
4: A natural fit at that point?
0: You need him now? You want him now? That's why I just... like, why didn't you want him in June?
4: Yeah.
0: Right?
1: He'd be good in Pittsburgh. Backside.
0: Oh, jeez. He would kill them in... God, that's what I don't want to see.
1: Well, he's going somewhere.
4: I know. Send him to Pittsburgh and then have to go up against him.
0: They probably want to keep him out of conference.
1: He is going to be productive wherever he goes because he catches the freaking ball.
0: Which is like good enough reason to not trade him.
4: Yeah.
1: You got to play this game when you draft a guy high. Like, again, they got 10 lives, man. It's terrible. I feel bad for the kid. That was kind of a downer right there, that synopsis.
0: What? Of what's breakdown. Going on? Or his breakdown?
1: How they view them. Yeah, well, he's everything. So that's how they view it.
0: Yeah. All right.
1: I hope Booty goes out there and plays his ass off in the preseason. And they can't move him for anybody.
2: So,
1: and then they got to keep him.
2: So according to Drake May, the depth chart is the two new guys.
1: Yep.
0: Yeah.
2: Pop Douglas
0: yep.
2: and Matt Collins.
0: Matt Collins. And then Chiz, Kyle,
2: yep,
0: and Booty.
1: He probably are not getting Caliper any higher. He's like, oh, I should have got Caliper higher.
0: That sort of stinks. I wish this had gone better. I wish they had a better plan. I'm kind of annoyed that there was no plan. So the plan was to come into camp.
1: What are you doing with? You got a guy number nine making plays out here.
0: I'm annoyed that he didn't show up in the spring. I'm not annoyed at him. That they knew there was a problem. So what was their plan? To bring him into camp and then trade him a couple of weeks later? That was the plan?
1: Maybe they told him in the offseason, don't commit. Stay away and train.
4: Yep.
1: And handle it as a professional. And he did that.
0: Well, if your plan was to bring him... Oh, that's a bad ball by DeVito. If your plan is to bring him into camp, why wouldn't you want him here in the spring? I don't understand. It just feels like they had no plan for this.
1: Because it limits the development of Kyle Williams.
0: But then he's getting real reps in practice.
4: Yes. Yeah.
0: Limits the development of Kyle Williams. Kyle Williams. Sorry, Mike Reese. Isn't going to happen for you.
1: I
0: want
1: to throw Reese over a railing on that one.
0: Isn't going to happen.
1: I knew right away. Second he said, I said, they talked to you. They didn't talk to you.
0: Polk and Booty are out of football. I'm sorry, Polk and Baker out of football, not Booty.
4: It's still crazy to wrap your neither head around
0: one of
4: that.
0: 2 years later, they're out of football.
1: Neither one of those guys could hold.
0: Stop telling me about the young receivers.
1: Neither one of those guys could hold Booty's jock.
0: Where you look around the league and young receivers step in all the time and make plays right away.
4: Well,
1: short ball, though.
0: Yeah, who was it? DeVito or Drake?
1: I can't tell.
0: There's no way it was Drake as far.
1: Receiver had to stop. Use his body, slow down, and get it.
0: It's DeVito. Oh, I don't know. There's actually...
1: They kind of look the same from far away.
0: I can never tell on this team. It's the third string guy. Morton. It was Morton that threw that ball. Don't have to worry about that. He's not going to be on the team.
1: No. Reese likes him a lot.
0: He likes Morton?
1: Yeah.
0: Well, he just shorted that throw by about 7 yards.
2: Yeah. He's got that newer age, like Patrick Mahomes kind of helmet.
0: Oh.
2: That's how you can...
1: Damn, I'll say
0: I can't see that from here. Yeah, now I know that he stinks now. See that? See how quickly I can write somebody off in training camp? I love that. A short throw. You're third string quarterback. You're not going to be here.
4: Yeah.
1: This is DeVito in now.
0: Well, now things will be better. I'm telling you, DeVito's look good. Is that a good camp?
4: Yes.
1: Oh, better than pass or not.
0: Oh, God, yeah. Where's he now?
4: Good question. Is he in the league?
0: Where'd he go?
1: How many teams are there? 17?
0: Where'd he go? To space? Where is he?
1: Building rockets.
0: Is he a rocket that's going to slam into the moon? You guys catch that story?
1: No.
0: Is that real?
1: That'd be awesome.
0: I don't know why it would be
1: That'd
0: awesome.
1: Be awesome to see the moon break in half. Like, what would happen?
0: Devin's in Warwick. Hey, Devin.
3: Hey, guys. About the Booty trade talks and all that, they can't get rid of this guy. Drake May and him have a special connection. Deep down the sideline, it gets the crowd excited. They got to get rid of another guy, Pop Douglas, Williams, whatever, but keep Booty. He's too important for Drake May.
0: You can't start talking about the slot guys, right? That doesn't make a ton of sense. Which guy would you keep? Okay, if you're keeping Booty, which guy goes? You're going to land on Kyle Williams.
1: Chisholm.
0: Does that give them seven?
1: Chisholm, then Williams, then Pop.
0: Chisholm, out.
1: Then Williams and Pop.
4: I would flip those two.
2: I think Mac Hollins is on Beatles list.
1: Mac Hollins.
0: No, I don't want Mac Hollins going,
1: he ain't going anywhere. He's going to be in a running game. He just told you what you're going to do.
0: I don't want him going anywhere, but I just wondered coming into this camp if he did There's not a have a good game. Camp or he had started to decline at all. Listen, he's in his 30s. Receivers in their 30s show up 1 year and they're a different receiver than they were the previous year. It happens.
2: And according to Drake May, he's your fourth receiver. So
0: that too. I'm a fan of Mac Hollins. No, I'm not advocating for that at all.
1: Anywhere.
4: Yeah.
0: I just said when we were talking pre-camp storylines, what might develop, always a possibility with older receivers that they come in and don't have a good camp, and then with no guaranteed money, they find themselves getting cut as a surprise cut candidate. But as far as I can tell, his camp has been okay. Feels like every receiver's had a day.
4: Yeah.
1: Yeah.
2: Shouldn't the team owe it to Drake May just to, like, keep Booty happy for a year and see what it looks like?
0: That's how I feel. But I don't know. I don't know if they have any interest in doing that.
4: Pastrnak, by the way, remains a free agent.
0: Oh, still available. And the rocket is going to slam into the moon.
1: That's awesome.
2: He's going to stop it.
1: Imagine that crater.
0: It's going to crash.
1: I bet it'll hit the aliens on the other side of it.
0: The Falcon 9 rocket lifted off in January of 2025.
1: I see the aliens and the mothership are on the other side of it, so this side of the moon we can't see.
0: Oh,
1: who's that?
0: Ooh.
1: Damn. Don't do that.
0: By the way, Robert Kraft here at practice today.
1: Yeah.
0: Checking out the team once again. Looking at things. Yeah, having a full overview of the operation.
1: I see he likes going down the middle of the field and talking to certain players.
0: He does. He does.
1: Chatting it up.
0: He does enjoy being here. It's a great time of year. Football's back. Don't you find yourself? I know Zoe does this from time to time. You, by the way, do you have NFL Network again or no?
1: No, I don't.
4: No, he's still blacked out.
0: You're still blacked out?
1: Yeah.
0: That's not a thing right now?
1: Nope.
0: On Xfinity?
1: Nope.
0: Oh, I'm sorry to hear that.
1: If there's a game on there, I won't be able to see it. So.
0: It's just watching things, seeing what's going on at the different camps.
2: You know, it's just like a
0: ESPN.
2: Phone call away to add that, right?
1: It's a
0: carriage thing.
1: It's a carrier thing.
0: You can't even get it.
2: It's not on Xfinity?
0: No, they're in the contract.
1: I get every other.
0: It's been going on since the end of the season. Just watching all the coverage, seeing what's going on around the
1: football league.
0: Life. I love it.
1: Football like Deion Sanders, football like Joe Montana was on the other night. My dad's on that one. You see his picture in the back.
0: You can't watch it.
4: Can't watch it.
0: I'll DVR it for you.
1: Thanks.
0: You come over my house. And it'll be nice because you come over my house, you actually see it on a big TV, you know, instead of having a squint looking for your dad. I could see Paul clear as day in my living room.
1: Dad's everywhere.
0: I could see him. Patriots practice going on here in Foxborough. We've got more to come on Zolak and Bertrand after a check of these headlines. Oh, boy. Yeah, clean that up.
1: Yep. Sorry.
0: Clean that up.
1: Dennis.
0: Gotta clean that up. We'll do a little cleanup here. Aaron Rodgers going it at ESPN yesterday.
1: Yep.
0: That was fun.
1: Good job, Aaron.
0: I really would like to hear that coming
1: Outstanding.
0: Up. That's coming up next. Stick around.
5: Sports Hub headlines.
1: All right.
4: Patriots on the...
1: There we go, buddy.
4: All good. Patriots on the practice field right now. Mike Vrabel saying prior to practice that Reggie Gilliam going to miss today. Mike Vrabel also saying that Christian Barmore going to be limited with load management. One other thing from practice, Caleb Lomu getting reps at guard for the first time today. Elsewhere in the league, Bijan Robinson and the Falcons have reached agreement on a three-year extension worth up to $75 million with $51 million guaranteed. That'll now make him the highest-paid running back in NFL history. And after the trade deadline, Red Sox welcome the White Sox into Fenway tonight. Patrick Sandoval gets the start for Boston. First pitch set for 7:10. 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
1: Reason why what is the network doing?
2: Like, you have literally an individual that maybe used to work at ESPN that covers our league at the highest level, and there's a major scandal, and it's just like nobody can talk about it. What are we even doing
3: personal
2: here?
3: Personal lives are personal lives. I feel like you of all people should know that.
2: I understand, but if it's affecting certain things, if there's leaks going on, if there's tampering going on, if that person is also an MVP voter and a Coach of the Year voter. Remember when I won MVP in 2021?
3: Yeah, how
2: about that bum in Chicago?
3: Uh-huh.
4: Yeah.
2: Yeah. That's real life. Like, how are we allowing these people to have an impact?

0: I thoroughly enjoyed that yesterday. That was Aaron Rodgers and Pat McAfee. Pat McAfee was doing his show from training camp down in, where are they?
1: Pittsburgh. Latrobe, Pennsylvania.
0: Latrobe? St. Latrobe? Vincent. How do you say that?
1: Latrobe, Pennsylvania. Latrobe. St. Vincent's College.
0: There you go. They're still there. Same still place there. They've done
1: I stood on that hill with my dad so many times.
2: Right. Rolling Rock, right?
1: Yep.
0: So
1: 33, baby.
0: That's Come where on. They are. They're down there, and he comes on the set and is like, hey, I got to get to something since we're on ESPN. How come you guys won't mention the Diana Rossini, Mike Vrabel scandal? I was like, and I thought it was Tony Farmer for a minute. Talking about all the impact of the votes. And how the hell are we letting people like this?
1: He is.
0: People in intimate relationships with NFL coaches voting on Coach of the Year. By the way, the AP, where's your voting? Where's your voting role? Which they won't. A chicken bleep. They won't go and give you. Even though they gave it to you in previous years. A new policy. What a joke.
1: That dude is in the driver's seat of his career right now. Like, he just lets it fly. He doesn't care what people think. If I come back, I'll come back in my own. I'll come back when I want to. I'll get paid when I want to. And I'm calling the shots. He's back with his family, right? Reunited with the mom and dad. Like, he posted that like 2 weeks ago. So he's going through a little bit of something here.
0: Yeah.
1: Once he locked himself in his dark room for like a week.
3: I think it already happened.
1: Did that happen?
4: Yeah. I think the trip already happened.
1: I had that in the basement the other night. I was knocking myself out. Ran right into the wall.
3: Just getting ready for the season?
1: I had to get up and go pee. Boom. Right. Yeah.
0: Period ends. Do you think that made ESPN uncomfortable yesterday?
1: I think a lot of things made ESPN uncomfortable yesterday. Then he went at Fauci. Yeah.
0: Oh, did he?
1: Oh, yeah.
0: Oh, I missed that.
1: Oh, my God.
0: Okay, well, I don't care to talk about that. I care about the Vrabel scandal.
1: Blew up.
0: So,
1: but the Vrabel stuff didn't blow up. It was the Fauci stuff that blew up everywhere on TikTok and that.
0: Well, but on this particular thing, on the Vrabel thing where he goes directly at ESPN, do you think they care, or do you think they just are like, whatever, we just wanted to avoid it. We don't want to get involved in it.
1: Oh, I think they care.
0: You think they care?
1: I think they do.
0: Think the boss is there?
1: Yeah,
0: give a damn?
1: Yes. Yeah. Yeah. Cutting people left and right. You know, that's an extremely popular show, McAfee. And when he starts attacking on that, they know everybody watches that. Now, everybody's not us. We're on at the same time. So I really don't have the ability to watch it or listen to him. But you see the clips, and a lot of people go to that show for their information. It's like Barstool. It's like Bussing with the Boys. Like these shows on set blow up, man. And they get good guests. He always gets good guests. Like he had Hayward, I think, and TJ Watt on. And then right after that, he had Mike McCarthy with the GM on, sat down.
0: Then well, he went there and set up his entire show. I mean,
1: yeah, but like that doesn't mean your top four people go over there. Maybe you'll get
3: it doesn't.
0: Like, I think it does. Talking about us.
1: We're set up here.
0: We're not in.
1: Yep.
0: We're not a hugely popular national show,
1: T-Pro. I don't disagree with that.
0: Know your
3: hey,
0: role.
3: Hey, hey.
0: Know your place. Yeah. Know your place. I do enjoy all the trolling, though, of Adam Schefter on Twitter when he finds the time to tweet about sports that are not football or Romo the other day.
3: Mm-hmm.
0: And people saying, gee, that's interesting. You found the time to talk about Romo's DUI. A broadcaster, not a player, not a coach, not someone covering the sport. And what he's got going on at a competing network of yours. But you couldn't find the time to tweet about Rossini, huh? That's interesting. That's funny how that comes up. Doesn't come up. Whatever. I don't know. I just know I enjoy the hell out of that.
1: Loyalty's in the business.
0: Cover-ups in the business.
1: Yeah.
0: Yeah.
1: Loyalties. Yeah, yeah. Yeah. Yes. I won't talk about it. Yeah. Yes.
3: He's going to be a Sounds of Sunday darling for us if he keeps this up, though.
1: Who?
3: Aaron Rodgers.
1: Oh, my God, yeah.
3: Talk about a farewell tour.
1: Oh, he's on it.
0: Well, I would say this. The story, for the most part, with Vrabel and his offseason has not really been...
1: There's no story right now.
0: ...a part of any real conversations right now.
1: It's died.
4: No.
0: We had said
1: that
0: if the team got off to a bad start, that the offseason would be something that was cited. was part of that reason.
2: I still think that's on the table.
0: Okay, that's what I was going to ask. Do you still think that's a possibility?
1: Yes. No. No, they're a better team. Watch them move around out here. Better throws, better receivers. They're going to be able to score better. They should be able to run the ball better. I wish they would have went got cloudy.
0: All right. If the results will speak for themselves.
2: If they start 1-4 this year, you don't think anyone's going to bring that up?
3: That's a bad start. But if it's because of a talent gap versus, you know, procedural things that are costing them games.
1: It's also how do you lose? Right.
3: Yeah, exactly.
1: Right.
2: Do you think the talent on this team, based on what we've seen so far, is that the talent gap is that much different than last year? Like, I don't know if talent's going to be told
3: how hard their schedule is.
0: I think they're a more talented team on the whole.
2: Right.
0: I think there are spots. There's one particular spot on the edge that I look at and say they are very deficient with talent there. They have

0: They looked really prepared in that game.
1: Okay.
0: Okay, let's, I mean, I do that to be a jerk.
1: No,
0: because
1: you get your ass beat by
0: you have to remember how unprepared they looked in that game.
1: Yep.
0: So you don't just, you're not Bill Belichick. You don't automatically get the credit for being a good coach and always being prepared. We saw that team be unprepared.
1: Yeah, so, they were not ready.
0: They were not ready. We're not ready. They had 2 weeks to prepare for that game. They were not ready to play that game. They looked unprepared for all of it. So, sorry, this coaching staff doesn't get the automatic credit that previous ones rightfully did get. We'll see. We'll see. I just wonder if that's going to come back around. If you're Diana Russini, are you capable of staying completely quiet on this until the end of time?
1: She probably has to. It's probably got paid off.
2: My guess. I would think that if it was going to come back, it would have come back by now.
1: Oh, she would have talked by now.
2: Don't you think so?
1: Yeah. Yep. She's been out.
0: No, public. I don't think so, actually.
2: You think you're holding on to it till the regular season?
1: Yeah, maybe she just had that in her.
0: Getting the right opportunity takes time for what you feel is the right environment and the right opportunity to tell the story. I just have a hard time believing that someone who covered the league for so long and was always about getting the scoop or getting the quote or getting the story, or someone who was constantly on podcasts and on shows talking.
2: Clearly loved being an insider.
0: And loved the role of being a voice, is now all of a sudden going to be totally cool not telling whatever her own story was.
3: Yeah.
0: I just have a hard time believing that. Especially for someone.
1: Oh, who is that?
0: Especially for someone who is not
2: Booty.
0: Very good.
1: Oh, Keyshawn Booty on a big time post route between two people.
0: Mike Vrabel wants to trade him.
1: You're keeping him. That guy's a keeper.
0: Mike Vrabel wants to trade him, and Drake May's got him buried on the depth chart.
1: AJ Brown and Booty make plays.
0: Someone who was never guarded about their personal life in those appearances. Some of them were so animated that they were made up, like the FaceTiming during the traffic stop. Okay? She's a storyteller. Literally and figuratively, because, you know, tells like lies, those types of stories, but also tells other people's stories for all these years, and is now going to have no story?
2: Right.
0: I've got no story now? I'm muted? I don't buy it. She's gonna have something to say at some point. And I think there is a future for her somewhere doing something related to this sport.
2: Portnoy said a few weeks ago he would hire her in a second.
0: Great move. Another great move for Barstool if they do it. She's, at this point, more interesting than ever.
2: Mm-hmm.
1: Yeah. No, she is.
0: I'm not saying that
1: she's
0: the most respected journalist anymore,
2: right.
0: But she's from a celebrity entertainment standpoint, she's more interesting than ever.
2: Right, the role is going to look different. Yeah, the podcast is
4: that's how she's going to have to rebrand herself.
0: Yeah, but her brand or her the awareness of who she is has only increased.
4: Yeah,
0: she's got more people who know who she is than ever before. You think she's going to let that go to waste? You think she's going to shut it down and say, "I'm disappearing and I'm going to go be a stay-at-home mom"? No way.
1: If the check was big enough.
0: She's going to be back and better than ever. The comeback tour is going to happen, fellas. I just question when. When's that start? When does she get that going?
2: Like a veteran waiting out training camp here. You know,
0: September 8th? September 7th? September 10th? I think the 10th is a... What day is the 10th? That Thursday? Is 9th?
1: Wednesday
0: 9th is the Wednesday?
2: Yeah.
0: Maybe like the morning of September 9th.
2: You want maximum coverage, that would be it right there, man.
0: Today is September 9th. Welcome into the Today Show. Mm-hmm. Coming to you from our Rockefeller Center studios. Tonight, the NFL opens their schedule. It's Patriots Seahawks. And this morning, we have a very special guest, Diana Russini.
1: Now.
0: Former close friend of Patriots head coach Mike Vrabel has some incredible insight into this game tonight. And the man who will be leading the Patriots on their sideline. Diana, good morning.
4: Also, Mike McDonald's going to tell us who the conflict of interest was.
0: Oh, that would be a hell of a day. Yeah. What a buildup for that day. What a day. All right, so you're going berserk over here for a booty big catch.
1: It was a deep post between two defenders. He went up and got it. Crowd went nuts. Got up like nothing else. Like
0: Mike Vrabel's going to have...

0: I'm traded by lunchtime.
1: Wouldn't be smart.
0: I'm with you, man. I don't love the idea. Don't love it at all. We've got a giveaway for you coming up next here on Zolak and Bertrand. We've got more tickets to give away to the Dollar Tree 301 NASCAR Cup Series race happening August 23rd at New Hampshire Motor Speedway. We'll give away the tickets right after this.
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1: All right, guys, size matters, and I'm not talking about erectile dysfunction. I'm talking about engagement rings. That's right. So if you're planning a big-time proposal this summer with the fall right around the corner, Christmas is coming up, you can plan the perfect ring for her by calling my guy, Lewis Carton, at the Diamond Guild. It's a private showing. 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

0: Was this band was coming tonight.
1: See the stage in there?
0: Yeah.
1: Holy crap. I've seen a lot of setups here at Gillette Stadium over the years. A lot. Taylor Swift or some of the big ones. Coldplay.
2: AC/DC last year.
1: Yeah, their stage wasn't elaborate, though. I've seen the elaborate ones. Yeah.
0: You two had that massive one. Remember the with the big, not the early days.
1: Yeah. Remember the screen?
0: The elevation.
1: Remember the screen,
0: right?
1: When they put the screen up for the U2 show here?
0: Ed Sheeran had a ridiculous stage.
1: This one might be the biggest I've seen.
0: What's right in the middle of the field? What do they need that for?
1: BTS might be rocking the biggest stage I've ever seen here.
0: All they do is dance around, right?
1: Huge. Anyway, let me...
0: They're like the Black Eyed Peas on steroids, right?
1: Can I ask a question?
0: Yeah.
1: Why does Mac Hollins have red pants on? Can you explain that?
0: I can't.
1: You see it?
0: Yep.
1: He's wearing red pants.
0: Just likes the look of it.
3: Non-contact.
1: Is it? Is that what it is? What is it?
3: I just made that up.
0: No, it'd be a jersey. Red
3: non-contact
0: jersey.
3: Lower half. Don't...
1: He's got
3: don't cut block me.
1: I've never seen that. Have you ever seen that?
0: Oh, it'd be great if they wore the throwbacks in the away.
3: I've also never seen someone cut their T-shirt like that, but that's beside the point.
1: Like they gave him a pair of red pants?
0: Did Chrisell do that? Wacko with scissors?
1: I mean, offensive players are wearing their navy pants with their white shirts, and defensive players wear the gray pants with the navy tops. He's got red pants on. I don't know. Anyway, let's get to something important. Caller 10 to the contest line, 617-931.
0: What do you get?
1: 0985 will win a pair of tickets to the Dollar Tree 301 NASCAR Cup Series race at New Hampshire Motor Speedway Sunday, August 23rd. 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If you're caller 10 right now, you'll win a pair of tickets to the event. To the race, Loudon.
0: You ever watch that show, hey, here's $5 or $10, go to Dollar Tree, cook me a meal, and you make a meal for a family?
1: I don't know that I have seen
0: that.
1: That
0: you could extend between $5 and $10.
3: Is that the name of the show?
0: No, I don't know what the name of the show is. There's the other one, too. A guy goes to McDonald's. He has, like, two Big Macs, a quarter pounder, a chicken nugget, and some fries. He goes, here, make me a gourmet meal. And it looks nothing like McDonald's food when it's done. It's pretty good.
1: Wow.
0: Parts is over. I
1: once emceed a great event similar to what you're describing for QCAP, which is Quincy Community Action Program. They used to do this. I don't know. They might still do the event. They would have a celebrity, like local celebrity chefs, including Paul Wahlberg, who came, and they would give them a bag. Now they run multiple food pantries.
0: Yep.
1: They would give them a bag of groceries that a family would typically pick up at the food pantry, and they wouldn't know what was in the bag.
0: Right.
1: And then they would open the bag, and that's what they had to work with. And they had like an hour to come up with a high end dish.
0: I've seen that concept. You go to Walmart, somebody comes out, here's a $300 served for cash. Just give me your card. I have to take this home to cook it. They do that. Yeah. It's pretty neat.
1: Wait, what are they? $300?
0: Like, somebody walks out with a bag, you know, a card from Walmart. Sir, I want your cart. Can I buy it? No, I'm a food shopper. Here's $300 cash. Can I have it? He goes, go take it. Then you have to work with what they have.
1: Oh, okay.
0: So, something like that.
1: Got it. Yeah, but I mean, this is one bag of groceries, and they're like, turn that into
0: a gourmet meal.
1: And they all did it. They all were capable of doing it. It was an awesome concept.
0: If you have French onion dip, that would be the one ingredient I would keep.
3: That was a show on Food Network, Chopped, right? Or they give them a mystery basket and they...
0: Yeah.
1: Yeah, I would say the quality of the ingredients, though, was not as high. That was the challenge. It was.
3: You're not finding a quail egg or anything.
1: Right. No, no, you weren't opening the bag to find quail eggs.
0: Yeah, there's a can of hamburger.
1: Right.
0: Helper.
1: Yes. You were opening it up and finding a can of, like, bush beans. You know what I mean?
2: Right.
1: So, things along those lines. They're running. So this thing's coming to an end.
0: Practice over.
1: All right. Impressions of the team period.
0: I thought Mondays was better. Booty made some plays. We'll go through some of the trading camp tweets that the coverage is down there where, you know, the rep charters. See what Drake was today. What was he the other day? 11-on-11 in team, 7-on-7 in 7-of-8, 7-on-7.
2: Zach Cox tweeting out that Drake may start a practice 1-of-5, then finished 11-of-12.
0: Okay, so he finished better. It didn't seem like it was going well early.
1: Do you think it matters?
0: No.
2: No.
1: I'm sorry to
2: not for him.
1: Poo-poo training camp as we sit here and cover
0: no,
1: it day
0: I,
1: after
0: I,
1: day.
0: I choke, but, I choke at the reps.
1: Okay. Like, do you think Drake May's training camp performance is going to tell you anything about how he plays in week one?
0: No, he threw 4 picks first practice last year.
1: That's what I mean. I don't,
0: like, what do you want me to do with that?
1: He's established himself.
0: I'd rather.
1: Do you think it matters what A.J. Brown does in this training camp?
0: No, no, but I think, like, booty catches, Cal Williams catches, those are very important to watch. Who got beat? Which corners got beat?
2: There's another big note today
0: what?
2: From this practice.
1: What is it?
2: Caleb Lomu getting reps at guard.
1: Hell yeah,
2: for the first
1: he is.
2: Time.
1: He's a versatile player. He's going to be. Center guard. He's going to play football this year. Yeah.
0: Beal's right. He will play. I tell you what, too.
1: He's going to take a gap year.
0: No, talk he's to couple, dummies. Talk to couple,
1: shut up.
0: Talk to a couple.
1: It's a red shirt year. No, this is the NFL. You get drafted in the first round. They typically like you to play. Like Nate Solder. Oh, who played in like every game? Oh, okay. Sure, like Nate Solder then. Whatever.
0: Oh. We got Jones coming. Yeah. We got okay.
1: Draymond him. Jones?
0: Yep, Mike Capello. And I'm going to have a field day with him.
1: And first thing. It's the first thing we're going to get to. We got to talk right out of the gate.
2: Talk some analytics?
1: Right out of the gate. It's... It's also one.
0: Me and him are going to be.
3: Should you find his PFF rankings?
1: Yes.
3: Introduce him that way.
0: Me and him are going to be good.
1: I think
0: good
1: I paid
0: buddies.
1: For that. I think
3: Do
1: I
3: have
1: a login. I think I have a login. Yeah, I think I paid for that. That's one of those things you put it on your credit card once,
2: and then it just keeps renewing.
1: And you just have it for the end of your life. And I have to. I don't know. What, yeah, I'll get in. let's see. I can get in. I can get those rankings, and we'll do that. Let's get to headlines right now with Tim McCone. We'll be right back. 90 seconds.
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2: Patriots wrapping up their practice right now. As you just heard, Zach Cox tweeting out that Drake May started practice today 1 of 5, then finished 11 of 12. 4 of those 11 were completions to wide receiver A.J. Brown. Caleb Lomu getting reps at guard at this practice. Elsewhere in the NFL, Baltimore's 2-time Pro Bowl wide receiver Zay Flowers has reached agreement on a 4-year,
0: listen to this,
2: $140 million extension with
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2: 108
0: guaranteed. And you think Christian Gonzalez isn't going to get paid? Zay Flowers.
2: Bijan Robinson and the Falcons have reached agreement on a 3-year extension worth up to $75 million, $51 million guaranteed. That now makes him the highest paid running back in league history. And the Red Sox back at it tonight as they take on the White Sox at Fenway. Patrick Sandoval gets the start for Boston. First pitch, 7:10. 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

0: Newtown Hour, Zolak and Bertrand from Gillette Stadium. Patriots training camp continues today, and practice has just wrapped up. Players are starting to make their way off the field. A lot of people here today. They had a great crowd. Great crowd for this one. Coverage this hour brought to you by Valvoline Instant Oil Change. Your thoughts? You got something? What are you looking at there?
1: What's going on way down on the far right? Some special group they brought in, it looks like. Who is that down there?
0: I couldn't tell you.
1: I can't tell you right now. Too far. We're so far away.
0: Okay.
1: Linemen, they move slowly when practice is over. Everybody else hustles off. Like, woe is me, he or the lineman. Gonna walk over here and take my tape off. Lay down, let the kids crawl to me.
0: All right, let's go down to the field level and welcome in Draymond Jones, who joins us here on Zolak and Bertrand. Sir, how are you?
2: Good, how you doing?
1: Hey, welcome. We're glad to have you. I just want to know what you think your pro football focus grade was for practice today, Draymond.
2: Now, probably some bullshit like a 55.
1: You and me are going to get along great, my man. I do the color for the team. I've been doing it for 14 years. We got a show every day. We need you on every Wednesday.
2: Because
1: I've been going to Pro Football Focus, guys, with these stupid-ass stats for years now, because I called 2 4-win seasons back-to-back 2 and 3 years ago, and they had the offensive line graded out great when they get their ass kicked. They don't watch the game.
2: Yeah, we know that already.
1: Good. I'm glad that got that out of the way.
0: Draymond, does that mean you looked at those grades? You looked at those numbers that they publish and see what they think?
2: You know, you don't mean to. Sometimes, like, social media forced your eyes to look at it if you go on social media.
0: Yeah.
2: And you just see it, and you're just like, man, how did you get that equation? I was at the overall score of my game where I just had, like, 3 TFLs or whatnot. So, yeah, you have a crazy game, but you have a low score. I don't understand.
1: But the sad part is there's so many pre- and post-game shows that they go to these stats, these entertained stats, where they're sitting there looking at paper that's handed to them, and they never even watch the freaking game.
2: Exactly. I mean, they got some guy who analytically looked at it, and that's his score, so you know, that's gospel.
0: They've got you as a good pass rusher, but they are down on you as a run defender. I'm not saying that to be – I'm not being rude.
1: No, I know. That's what the
0: what
1: Eagles
0: I'm saying
1: are right.
0: is
2: – Trying to piss me off.
0: What's that? No, I'm not.
1: These are what these idiots write.
0: I'm not. And so I'm just wondering if you see things like that and say, well, I'll prove you wrong because that's not right.
2: A little bit. It's more so about proving myself right than it is proving them wrong.
0: Yeah.
2: At the end of the day, I know what I'm capable of in the run game as well as the pass game. And then if they have their score as my run game being that, so be it. I know the tape is going to show something different than what the score says.
1: So every time that the Patriots play Baltimore, just an intense battle, man. You come from a good physical program defensively. What do you make of your group here being added to with Milt up front, Barmore, Spillane, and Mike Vrabel being so on hands with the defense?
2: It pushes you every day. You know, you got talented guys like Milt and Barmore and Corey. And you got leaders like Spillane and KB. So, you know, you get motivated by that. And Vrabel and himself, he's a leader. And a defensive guy, and he's an Ohio State guy. So that's an extra added boost for me to go out there and try to do the best I can and make sure I'm the one standing out and not just those guys.
1: Is there an Ohio State room inside here that I don't know about where, like, this, just only the Ohio State guys go where it's, like, nice air conditioning?
0: Secret handshake or something?
2: I don't know, man. I'm just happy to be a part of their little squad.
0: when you look at this defense and the way it's played out through this camp, do you see a real big opportunity for you within this defense?
2: I definitely do. I see my role being an important piece into what we got going on. And, you know, it's up to me to continue to withhold that. I mean, we got a lot of talented guys who are behind me and who are younger than me within our room. And they push me day in, day out, man, from top to bottom. And their energy and their attention to detail, it makes me even more focus on my craft and my abilities.
1: How's it going against the two young tackles in Campbell and Lomu? Give me a synopsis on them.
2: You know, good, but, you know, just like myself, still a lot to get better at. It's the 10th day of training camp, and we got a lot of ball to play and a lot of more competing to do, so I'm looking forward to going against the guys some more. I mean, but right now, I think both of us are picking back off each other. You know, they're having their days, I'm having my days, so it's a good matchup, including Moses. I mean, I know you talk about the young guys, but Moses is included in that too.
1: No, we love Morgan. He comes on with us a lot.
0: I asked that opportunity question because I know you're a guy who plays a lot. You're out there on a lot of downs. And when we look at this team, I think a lot of people look at this team and say, well, Draymond Jones is going to have to play a lot for this team like you've done in the past.
2: Mm-hmm. I'm built for it. I mean, I condition my mind and my body. I put myself through those grinding lifts every spring, winter, spring, and summer. To prepare for something like this, so I'm prepared to handle that load management.
1: Do you miss the blue crabs from Baltimore?
2: I've actually never gotten crabs.
1: Are you kidding me?
2: I was only there for like 2 months, bro. Like I couldn't do everything, but
1: that's true.
2: I mean, Baltimore is a good place.
1: Yeah.
2: It's in the past though.
1: That's right. We're all New England now.
2: Yeah.
0: That's true. All true. How do you feel where you're at now in camp in terms of the ramp up? It felt like today was a pretty physical practice, mm-hmm. felt like it was live, felt like it was real. Mm-hmm. Are you guys getting closer to really being full speed?
2: Oh, yeah. I mean, you know, I think I like to say we're at full speed right now, but, you know, we're getting closer and closer into creating those game habits and so we can get used to them when it's live. And that's a credit to the coaches and how they put us in situations to where, you know, we're in the red zone, we got to get a stop, or we're in, you know, it's 2 minutes and they have one timeout. You know, how can we keep them, you know, from crossing the 50-yard line and kick a field goal? So the situational football is coming up now, and that's something we need to focus on. And so Sunday is easy.
0: All right, so Baltimore, a pit stop, but New England's certainly not going to be that for you. So you got to do some sort of touristy thing here in Boston.
2: I'm doing everything. I'm trying to go to Providence. I heard Maine. I got a friend in Maine. I heard Maine is super pretty.
0: It is, yeah.
2: Yeah, I got to get a chance. I went to Boston recently with one of my good friends. He's a coach at Boston College. So me and him went to go get some food downtown. It was really good, actually.
1: Oh, good. Nice. You got to get to Martha's Vineyard, Nantucket, too. Two islands off the coast.
2: Yeah, I've heard about that, too.
1: Only the summer. Yeah. Yep.
2: Mm-hmm. When I get a chance, I'll go down there. Like,
0: all right. Draymond, we appreciate the time.
1: Yeah, appreciate it, man.
2: Appreciate you guys.
1: Thank you. Got your back on PFF.
2: Thank you.
0: Draymond Jones.
1: Love it. Came right at him.
0: Who last year played nearly 800 snaps of football. He was 11th in the NFL.
1: He was active in our game.
0: This is the one thing PFF just counts, so you can rely on this. Out of 206 edge defenders in the NFL last year, he ranked 11th. Sorry. Yeah, 11th. 11th out of 206 in playing time. 11th. 790 snaps of football for him last season. Dude played a ton. And I think he's going to play a lot here, too.
1: Yeah, it really crushed me about 2 or 3 years ago. I don't even remember the tackles' names anymore. And they both graded out at A-pluses in games. They got their ass kicked by, like, 20.
3: What did you think of his answer about the young tackles?
1: They got a way to go. Like me, hey, we got a lot to work on. I mean, he's a veteran guy. He knows all the moves, you know. That's what this is for. Show him everything. Send the house. Did you see what they were doing today? Little amoeba defense where they get up there and they just walk around and trying to confuse the offense. And Drake got him on one of the snap counts. It was a hard count. Spillane gave it away. But, they're trying to do some different stuff just to confuse the offense, throw everything at this offensive line. Do it now so they can fix things.
0: Yeah, my takeaway of this today was it felt like going as close to full speed as you see at this time of year.
1: Yeah, I think the offense got their ass kicked a little bit today.
0: Yeah, got beat up a little bit. I mean, they took some hits.
1: Me coming away from this, I'd say, ooh, defensive good today. But Booty had a great catch. Great catch.
0: Felt like a day of some real football being played for short periods
1: that's
0: of time.
1: You need this pressure. This is what none of the bucket hat stuff, okay?
0: Yeah, no, bucket hats are away.
1: Walk guys around.
0: We're in the camp now.
1: Let me be in a two-point stance, crapping my pants, not knowing who's coming this way, that way. That's what you want.
0: I feel like it's real camp now. Real camp started here for the team.
1: Yeah.
0: So told you it was last Thursday. Nah, not so much. Today. Real camp. There it is.
1: Any day they're in pads.
0: We got, is Capello searching for another guest or we're good? We're clear. Okay, good to know. Thank you. This hour of training camp coverage is brought to you by Valvoline Instant Oil Change. We'll be back with more from Foxborough right after this.
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0: Patriots practice has come to a close here in Foxborough. And great crowd here today. A lot of stuff going on after the practice. A lot of people hanging around. Good vibes. Vibes are high here. That's what I would tell you. Vibes at Pat's camp right now are high. The Queen of the North is here.
1: Is she?
0: Yep. She's been a constant presence.
1: Love that.
0: She's been around. It's Ann Michael May, for any of those, any of you who are unfamiliar. She's here. Checking things out. Famous as ever. Probably more famous than her husband at this point, is what I would say.
2: That's a big one.
0: I mean, she is. Celebrity. Great
2: videos. Love her videos.
0: Local celeb, Ann Michael May.
2: She made me get the shaved Italian ice. Oh, Hawaiian ice. I'm sorry, down in Atlanta. Was there? They had the same machine with the, you know, the whole thing. And you put the squirt the juice all over it.
0: Yep,
2: it was delicious. She ate it. She go, mmm.
0: I always enjoy when there's like someone who is a coach.
2: What is this big group of players walking? Like they're mingling together. I've never seen that
0: down here.
2: No, wait, the other field. See it?
0: I think they're doing a charity thing.
2: Okay, so
0: I think it's a charity.
2: They're with kids or something.
0: Yeah, they're with a million kids that came out.
2: Okay.
0: I always like when there's like a coach who has like guests here.
2: Yeah.
0: Like, I just saw a coach brings over a couple of kids in Drake May shirts. And it's like, hey, Drake, come here.
2: No problem.
0: It's like, it just must be constant. It must never end.
2: Never.
0: Right? Never. He's approachable, though. Brady wasn't.
2: He's science.
0: Well,
2: dude.
0: Brady. The other day. Brady, in his old age, wasn't. Brady in the beginning was. By the end, he wasn't. I hope Drake May stays the same guy that he is now.
2: I don't think you were here. He signed.
0: He signs every day.
1: So no, entire place, Friday, though.
2: Yep. Entire place. Then he went in and came back out.
1: Came back out about 20 minutes later. Unbelievable.
2: Probably went to do an interview, and then came back out.
0: Yeah. He's good to the kids. Yeah. He really is. Every day. Imagine that. Like, how many starting quarterbacks in the NFL are doing that every day?
2: Not many. Not many. That's got to be him.
0: Zoe used to do it. Zoe's good about autographs. Good autograph guy.
1: Yeah.
0: Yep. Yep. Enjoyed it.
2: I'd always try and walk back with Parcells because he'd always yell at people.
0: What do you say?
2: No, if I sign one, I got to sign them all.
0: Oh, in terms of signatures.
1: Parcells wouldn't sign?
2: Nope. Yeah, it's like bike pants pulled up to here, double snapped.
1: If I got to sign one,
2: an old white Patriots.
0: Which is not true, by the way.
2: What?
0: They sign one, you sign them all. That's not true.
2: That's his answer.
0: Do you know that as an 11-year-old, I got Bill Belichick's autograph at camp in 96 when he was coaching the secondary.
2: That's great. That's what you see on the video with Ty jamming him with the jamming the guy down.
0: Awesome.
2: With your offhand, Ty.
0: Down in the training camp.
2: Yep.
0: Smithfield. That place was... I mean, honestly, I can't believe that was what the setup was.
2: Yeah.
0: At Bryant. I can't believe it.
2: This guy, man. Just
0: later. Okay. Set up at Bryant back in the day was just a rope.
1: And it was at Bryant until Gillette opened?
0: Yes.
1: Is that when they shifted?
2: They had the wood snow fence? Or like for the dunes, you get those wood? That was the fence.
3: It was after Gillette opened, right?
2: They still went there after
0: They were splitting time, I believe.
2: Yeah.
0: But you see the rope? The rope here, McCone, in the end zone?
1: Yes.
0: Family section, that rope? That's all it was, surrounded the whole field.
2: Yep.
0: That's all it was. And I guess it's the same now. It is. But it was...
2: You lean over to that Frank Menny's would rip your head off.
0: But I'm going to tell you, the bleachers in the end zones, the front row of the bleachers was your feet were at the rope.
1: Right.
0: They had like those like little three row bleachers, like little tiny little bleachers, not big ones. It was like three rows.
1: Some JV field.
0: And it was on the freaking field. And that was only later because like in the beginning of that, in the probably like early 90s, there were no bleachers. You just stand there or you
1: just watch
0: bring
1: practice,
0: a chair, bring a lawn chair, roll in there. Yeah. Giants came up for joints in the early 90s, too.
2: Before I remember that.
0: Were you on the team yet?
2: Yeah.
0: You were when that happened?
2: Early 90s, yeah.
0: Yeah.
2: I remember
0: going to that.
2: We scrimmaged.
0: I was little.
2: We scrimmaged them at the Yell Bowl. That's when LT had the big cowboy hat. He had the LT earring. And this guy came out of a bus, and he had just this long black trench coat, leather, like the Undertaker. And he had a cowboy hat on and his LT earring. Those son of a bitches put me in last couple snaps of scrimmage. I lined up under the guard. Because I saw
0: you
2: him.
0: You were so shook.
2: I look here, and I just see the whites of his eyes in my right, and I go, oh, my God, it's LT. And then I remember thoughts was breaking.
3: He's going like, to snap my leg.
2: Snap, snap, snap, snap. And I get under the guard, and they're like, hey, get off my ass. You're wrong. I had it on. I don't have the tape. I had it. We had it on film. It was hilarious.
0: Of you being so terrified of him.
2: They're like, what are you doing? So I'm like, that's LT, Gabe. I'm moving another guy
0: down. I don't
2: want
0: to get hit by that guy.
2: Yeah. We got a right tackle. I never heard of.
0: I'm playing with a bunch of guys who aren't making the team.
2: Yeah. Oh, dude, he has white socks up to his knees. He had the shoulder, the blue tearaway jersey, you know, on for practice, and was rolled under his sleeves and just big arms, wristbands, hands taped. And I'm like, oh, God, he's going to kill me. Yeah.
0: That's awesome. And what did he do on those plays? Was he going like half speed?
2: He didn't give a damn.
0: He wasn't even into it.
2: I remember him leaving it. Just the kids followed him. It's like Drake May. Crazy. That dude was a man. Like that guy, big time.
0: Well, I mean,
2: him and Deion, like,
0: all-time football player. Yeah. One of the best ever.
2: Yeah. Your teeth are so white, too. Like, smile. He had a great smile.
0: It's all they're yelling for now, Zoe. A lot of yelling
3: it's
0: going on.
3: All for Drake May.
0: Where is he?
3: He's walking away from them now, but he's going towards another group.
0: Oh, is that him out here?
1: Yeah.
0: I see him. Oh.
2: Is he holding the baby?
0: No, he's not.
1: I think he's going
0: baby.
1: To meet all these kids over here.
2: Oh.
1: Going to meet a bunch of kids.
0: Yeah, it's good for him. Solid guy. Anyway, where are we at here? 617-779-0985.
2: We got any updated tweets, like numbers?
1: Dave, you want some stuff?
0: Yeah, I would.
1: Lazar just tweeting out a few moments ago. Patriots defense really mixed it up with blitzes, lots of pass rush fronts, and different pressures slash bluffs. Good work for May and the running backs to get on the same page. Said the starting defense controlled the first team period, but May answers with good finish, including a successful two-minute drill. Really solid practice for DeVito and the twos. Multiple deep completions to Hollins and Booty. Says A.J. Brown slants are automatic at this point with Drake May.
2: Yeah. But it's the physical body squared. It's just, yeah.
0: Love that.
2: Hollins, Booty, and A.J. continue to make plays. It's good.
0: Team has a star again, Zoe, don't they?
2: They sure
0: multiple
2: do.
0: Multiple stars.
2: Multiple.
0: Got a,
2: multiple.
0: They got stars on the team again. Feels nice. Let's grab some calls. What do you say?
2: We should play that game. I know we didn't. You weren't there, but when McCone read the headlines from a year ago, it was so brutal. It was like Cole Strange. It was the lead thing on the Boston Globe sports page.
0: Jake is in Boston. Jake,
4: what's up, boys?
2: Hey, Jake. Quick question.
4: Yeah, go for it.
2: What the hell is this BTS thing that's going on down here?
4: They're the biggest K-pop act in the world.
2: Yeah,
4: they are a massive deal. Massive.
2: So big. If you can get a ticket to this.
4: Tickets aren't as big as for this one as say Taylor, but they are one of the biggest global acts in the world.
2: Wow,
4: not even close. What about my guy Aaron Rodgers though?
0: What a day for him.
4: We play him in week 3, right? And he seems like he's ready to carry the moral high ground against the horny head coach and the media who despises him but has no ethics or morals in the first place. And he has every right, given the way he's been treated on multiple fronts, including his personal relationship, to throw gasoline on the fire. And Mark, I love how you loved it. Because you were gushing about this, right?
0: Don't you think his gripe, though, is with ESPN and Russini and less Vrabel?
2: Yes.
4: Fraudulent network.
2: Mark, it's a fraudulent network thing.
4: Mark, here's the thing. He's also got a gripe against AP voters who are not just spreading their legs for scoops. He's got a gripe with people like you. He's got a gripe with Felger. Let me make you uncomfortable for a minute.
0: No, I prefer not to. It's my show, not yours. Thank you.
3: You already do that.
0: Thank you very much. I don't have a vote. Never have. That's what he's pissed about. So... yeah, it's probably self-motivation. That's what it is.
2: He keeps score.
0: He's mad about people, I guess, that didn't vote for him for awards because they didn't like his political takes at certain points.
2: Well, he keeps score. He keeps receipts. He knows everything that's said about him. He knows which networks say what. So he speaks his mind. He's been doing it his whole career.
0: I just enjoyed the fact that he called out ESPN on ESPN.
1: On ESPN.
0: It's wonderful.
2: Did McAfee stutter? Did he become uncomfortable?
0: Jacob is in Tampa today. Phone screener.
2: What's up, Jacob?
0: Today. I don't know what's going on. Oh, is he not there? We dropped him. I didn't drop him. It said, question for McCone on Luke Murray news. Yeah, McCone, are you a Luke Murray guy, even though he's not at UConn anymore?
1: I'm a huge Luke Murray guy. I think he's really? Brilliant. Yeah, I think he's a genius.
0: Yeah.
1: How do you feel? Tough 24 hours for Luke.
0: Hold on. Here's Jacob. He's back on the line. Hi, Jacob. Talk to me about Luke Murray firing the radio broadcasters.
5: Since McCone's such a big fan of UConn and all its products, I just wanted to hear his take on, a guy who's first-time head coach, hasn't done anything except be a journeyman assistant, having the balls to do that.
1: Two-time NCAA champion. Luke Murray doing it. Look, that's probably not the way you want to start your career at Boston College with this PR disaster that he kind of has on his hands right now. That's for sure. I don't really understand why, as a head coach, you would want to get involved in that.
0: Oh, I totally understand why. Well, I'll tell you why.
1: To me, it doesn't make a ton of sense. I don't see a ton of upside there. Yeah. I know there's reports out that.
0: Mm-hmm. Yeah, go on. Defend it. Go ahead.
1: No. I know there's reports out that there were some comments made that they weren't thrilled. That one of those announcers wasn't thrilled with the hire of Luke Murray, but I still don't think that means you have to go and fire both of those guys. I thought it was a bad look for Luke Murray. I did.
0: The two guys that were canned are two guys that I know, so I've got to preface it with that.
1: Yeah.
0: So I do know both of them. I know the kind of people that they are. And, I think it's bogus that Luke Murray is an egomaniac, and that is exactly the type of coach that does something as petulant as firing everybody, including the radio announcers, just because they've worked here before I worked here. That's a childish move. These guys have worked under four different head coaches.
2: No comment.
0: They have suffered through all the bad head coaches there.
3: Is he going to do the hiring?
0: What do you mean by that?
2: I suffered through three head coaches now.
0: Well, you didn't suffer through Bill for the most part. But are you a supporter of the team? Don't you root for the
2: right
0: Pats?
2: I am.
0: So do these guys.
2: Yeah, well, that's why I'm
0: so
2: is not good.
1: No, I think the bizarre part of that story is, though, that apparently they were trying to meet with him since
0: months.
1: March.
0: Months.
2: Fired Dennis.
0: And they were told they were safe.
1: Yeah, and couldn't get 20 minutes with Luke since March, when this thing first started. So, yeah, that's a weird situation.
3: Is he going to handpick the replacements?
1: They said no. Also, I will say this. The athletic director did come out and said it was not Luke Murray's decision. I'm sure that had nothing to do with PR.
0: I do not believe him.
1: I'm sure that had nothing to do with the PR blowback that the college was getting.
0: I do not believe him. I believe Kevin Collins through and through. I believe what Kevin Collins has said about
2: this. He's a good dude, man.
0: They both are. They're both good guys.
1: No, it's a bad look for Luke Murray. I'm not going to defend
0: him. Because if he had met with these guys, he'd probably be like, oh, these are pretty good guys. I'm gonna keep you guys around. That's probably the conclusion he would have reached.
2: I feel bad
0: if he just took the meeting. But he's such a little baby that he wouldn't even take a meeting. They were banging on the door over there trying to bring lunch.
1: He's busy in the portal. He's busy in the transfer portal.
0: In the portal.
2: Is this another Adazio dickhead?
0: It's great.
2: Is this another Adazio dickhead?
0: Yes.
2: Yeah.
0: I hope. Listen, I always root against you guys, and I've told you at BC that
2: this doesn't do you any favors.
0: It's a little bit more fun here when you're decent, because that's something you can root against. I'm off of that. I hope you guys suck still. I hope you're terrible still.
2: Kevin Collins worked here forever and has a background in a ton of stuff in radio and team stuff and team-sponsored stuff. When you're successful, going to Super Bowls, running events, all that. He could do a ton of stuff.
0: And he loves Boston College basketball.
1: Yeah, but it didn't even get to that point.
0: Despite being a guy who went to UMass.
2: No matter how bad he grew up, he kept
0: his rooting loyalty to BC. I've been giving him crap about it for two decades.
2: They should hire this. UConn should hire this putz. Like, he defends UConn to the tilt.
1: No.
2: Yeah, I said UConn.
1: Oh, yeah.
0: No, I can't wait to see who they hire.
3: By the way, BC's a Jesuit institution, right?
0: Yes.
3: It's not exactly adhering to their morals.
0: Right. Thank you, T-Bone.
3: Jesuit
0: as a BC High graduate yourself, you could speak to these principles.
2: It's like when Zavarian got pissed off because you're attacking all the Catholic kids at school.
3: The core Jesuit mission statement centers on working for reconciliation with God, humanity, and the environment through faith, justice, and solidarity with the poor.
2: That sounds like what was written from Severian. Remember when all the Catholics were getting attacked there in the school?
0: And they tried to make it a religious thing.
2: Make it a religious thing. You people are special. Oh, man.
0: That's an excellent point by you, T-Bone. Excellent point. Mm-hmm.
3: I'm offended.
2: Oh, Chris Tierney backed me up on that, too.
1: Then you told him about his job security.
2: Yeah, well, yeah. We interviewed like 8 guys in 10 years.
0: What would Father Leahy say about this, T-Bone? You know, that's...
3: I'm saying.
0: That's what you got to ask.
2: Bless you, my son. How many rosaries?
0: I think...
2: What is a rosary?
0: I think Luke is going to have to pay a visit to confession after this one, quite frankly, is what's going to have to happen.
1: Tough start, man.
2: You guys breed a-holes down there, huh?
1: Winners.
2: Yeah,
0: winners. Yeah, winners. Well, why don't you win something first before you start firing everybody?
2: Right.
0: Please. I don't believe anything that they say. I don't believe that statement that they put out.
2: No.
0: It was a Luke Murray move. The first move anybody's actually paid attention to of his time at Boston College.
1: Fair point.
0: And paid attention fair to anything point. Else that he's done there. Now he's on the radar, though, as we like to say.
2: That's crazy.
0: Now he's on the radar.
2: I yelled at one day to get Bill O'Brien fired, and he lit me up, and he still has me in his office to do his football show with him. I do his football show. It's awesome.
0: Bill O'Brien wouldn't do
2: He's
0: that.
2: Not an a-hole.
0: You know, no, but in all seriousness, there are these coaches that are like these micromanager, egomaniacal lunatics, and he has the markings of one.
2: He's learned from the best.
0: The makings, you could tell. You could tell. He's one of those guys.
2: Learned from the lunatic.
0: You know, he's Scott Pioli in Kansas City looking to pick up the bubblegum wrappers in the stairwell. Remember that story?
2: No.
0: You don't remember that?
2: No.
0: So when he went to Kansas City, there was like this expose on how much of a like control freak and micromanager he was. And there was like a gum wrapper in a stairwell that he didn't pick up, and he let it sit there for like, remember this? Louth remembers.
1: Oh, to find out.
0: To see how long it would take before somebody would pick it up. And then lost his mind over it. Like, just calm down, pal. Okay? If the gum wrapper bothered you, pick it up and throw it in the trash and move on with your life. That's what a normal person does.
1: Right.
0: The lunatic leaves it there, counts days on a calendar, and then fires the radio guys like Luke Murray just
2: did. I like what Matt.
1: No, the radio guys thing is a step too far. Like, if you're taking over a program, I can understand wanting your guys to be involved from top to bottom in terms of the actual basketball program. I just think the radio guys are separated from that. I don't understand how that has anything to do with what you're trying to build as a program as a whole.
2: I like what Matt Patricia said. Breer, could you just sit up in your seat, please? Not eat. That's
0: right. I love our board right now.
2: It wasn't Breer.
0: Calls are coming through fine.
2: Good.
0: We got some call volume here. Booty contract extension.
2: Did he crap on you?
0: Oh, sorry. Booty contract question, not extension. Russini and DeVito. Okay, I'll talk about both of those topics. I don't know if they go together.
2: They don't.
0: And Kraft on the Gonzo contract.
2: Okay.
0: We can get to all that stuff.
2: Okay.
1: Nice.
0: All of it is on the way next on Zolak and Bertrand for Patriots Training Camp.
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1: All right, Patriots have wrapped up practice here. Zach Cox tweeting out that Drake May started practice 1 for 5, then finished 11 for 12. 4 of those 11 completions were to A.J. Brown. Gabe Akis, meeting with the media today, said he hurt his knee during training. He was then asked if there's any long-term concern with that knee. He said, quote, nope. Not at all. Elsewhere in the NFL, Baltimore's two-time Pro Bowl wide receiver Zay Flowers has reached agreement with the team on a 4-year, $140 million contract extension and includes $108 million guaranteed. Bijan Robinson and the Falcons have reached agreement on a 3-year extension worth up to $75 million, $51 million guaranteed. He's now the highest-paid running back in league history. And the Red Sox back at it tonight, taking on the White Sox at Fenway. Patrick Sandoval gets the start for Boston. First pitch set for 7:10. 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

0: They ask you to do it?
1: You couldn't have put in for like 45 minutes of vacation?
0: We would have let you go do it. We could give the play-by-play of what you're doing down
2: there. He would bitch about it.
0: Well, he's going to bitch anyway.
2: What's important to you?
0: He'd say what? What's important to you?
2: Yeah, what's important to you?
0: Money.
1: Money.
0: Money.
2: Money. Yeah, money's important, Jim.
0: You ever met this guy?
2: Barth quit sitting here for like 2 hours?
1: Yeah.
2: Come on. Talked to Skaz last night. Called
0: him. Oh, good. Could you guys chat?
1: Yes, smooth things over?
2: He's like, hello, Zoe. I go, hey, you know, we're breaking balls. Of course we're breaking balls. We all love content. So anytime you guys mention us, it's good for us. No matter how bad you hate Jason Tatum. Typical Skaz.
0: I don't think that's a good Skaz impression.
2: Oh, Joe.
0: I don't think it's very good. I don't think it's very strong. I don't think it's one of your better ones.
2: Yeah. Sorry.
0: Okay. Rock, paper, scissors.
2: No, I mean, well, Sarge is fine now. He shut up.
0: You want it just for fun?
2: Yeah.
0: All right, ready?
2: There's Sarge. That's Sarge.
0: That's it. All right, ready? Rock, paper, scissors, shoot. Rock, paper, scissors, shoot. Rock, paper, scissors, shoot.
2: Ah! Nice one. High five on that one.
0: All right. All right. Woo!
2: Matt
0: Felker just got 3% better.
2: Matt Felker can't do that.
0: Why?
2: Well, Mike's never in studio. First of all, so you can't do it.
3: Oh, here we go.
0: Go ahead. Let it out, Zoe.
2: No.
0: Okay, go after him.
2: You
0: don't like when Felker's not in the studio.
2: His hair look good yesterday.
0: Because you hate that we're always in studio.
2: His hair looked good yesterday.
0: I don't blame you for being jealous. I'm jealous.
2: Yeah.
0: I mean, that's not a bad thing. Jealousy's not a bad thing.
2: Whatever you can work.
0: Okay, it's not a bad thing.
2: Whatever you can work into contracts, you should work on. That's a credit to him, and I will pay attention to that next contract.
0: No, they'll tell you no.
2: Oh, no. Can't.
0: They can. They will. They do.
2: You can't say one person can't and one can't. That's not
0: I've been
2: fair.
0: Through it. Well, I tried, man. Yeah. I've tried to, knock down that door.
2: You've done some shows from home.
0: Yeah, but it's like not a regular thing.
1: Right.
0: It's not a regular thing. Let's get to these calls. Thank you for hanging on. Appreciate it.
2: Hello.
0: Let's go to Michael in New Hampshire. Hi, Michael.
4: Hi.
2: Hi.
4: I'm very concerned. Hello?
0: Hello.
2: Hi.
4: Hi. I'm very concerned about Robert Kraft discussing the Christian Gonzalez contract in front of the media, and I honestly think he's getting too old to be trusted in front of the media and should be kept more behind the scenes and just give out more statements, because he was obviously a little uneasy up there and just kind of...
2: I thought he was out of nowhere. That's one of his best speaking
0: moments.
2: Clear
0: and to the point. I didn't sense that at all.
2: Hey, now, first day of camp, where's John Henry? Everybody bitches he doesn't talk.
1: Yeah, not at the picnic.
2: This guy's out there. He had a good year. He heard the fans. He had 2 4-win seasons. We traded away a first round pick to get AJ, and we made Christian an offer that will make him the highest paid per year.
0: I'm never advocating for an owner to go be silent. Now,
2: he didn't say anything wrong.
0: I said this that day. I said, wow, that's a bold move that he made. And we could talk about what he said and whether or not he should have said that. But I did not get the sense at all whatsoever that he was not to the point and said the things that he intended to say. Like, no.
2: Well, there's been a narrative out there. If you don't play a bunch of man, do you really want to sign it back at that number? He just told you, not only do I love him on the field, I love him off the field, I love him as a person. And we offered him a contract that would make him the highest paid at his position, one of the highest contracts ever for the Patriots. That was fact at the time, because Witherspoon and him are not signed yet. Now, that may change. If Witherspoon signed, it's a lot more, and you don't want to go above that. But at that time, he's concerned about the team's image for fans and what you think, and is the football team important to him? He's telling you yes. That's a guy we drafted. It's a guy we like, and we're going to pay him.
1: Hey, you weren't on with us on Friday after Breer's report on Early Edition. What did you think of the?
0: Well, I was
1: the
0: on
1: news
0: the,
1: that he wasn't.
0: I was on the program when that Breer was on, so I was able to offer my opinions on this.
2: He worked with them, not us.
1: Got it.
0: No, it was I worked Thursday with you, and then I worked Thursday night. I was off on Friday.
2: Oh, okay.
0: I think that tells you that. I think that reporting is why the story is kind of dead at the moment. And not because the reporting is dead. That was loaded with information, including the fact that not only is it the same agent, but it's two GMs that are very friendly. So there could be some collaboration going on between both

0: the GMs and the players. Now, Bert, of course, was like, I'm not suggesting they're colluding. I'm like, oh, no. Okay. No, of course not. No, they would never. No, they would never do that. No, absolutely not, of course. All on the up and up. But the part about Witherspoon not practicing because Seattle won't negotiate with players who hold out or hold in.
1: Yeah.
0: And that Gonzalez might be doing that in lockstep with him is interesting. I just think you found out in all that, the big piece of information is they want market setters in all three sort of dimensions of a contract. They want the highest APY, football guy. They want the highest guaranteed. And they want the most money in the first 3 years. They want to set the market on all three. And I think you couple what Robert Kraft said, to go back to that, with we offered this guy the most money we've offered anybody, and it would be the highest paid at his position. Again, lacking some details there. Is that by year? Is that total guarantees?
1: Right.
0: What is it?
1: Right.
0: But I think you look at it, you say, all right, I'll take it on the surface, and that you offered him a big contract. No matter what it is, you offered him a big contract.
2: Number's going up.
0: Guys want something that's bigger than just the biggest contract. So even if he's telling you, when he said biggest, best contract at his position, let's assume for a moment Robert Kraft offered Christian Gonzalez the most money per year and most guaranteed ever. I think based on Bert's report, you now hear that and say, even if Robert Kraft did that, it sounds like it's not enough for the guy. And so now you're in a stall. And these two guys are going to wait for someone to blink?
2: You're waiting because
0: good luck.
2: If I was a quarterback and there's this other quarterback that's up, and we have the same age, I know him a lot better than him. I'm waiting until he signs because I'm going to top it.
0: So let's advance this. Do you think that they win in the end?
2: Win who?
0: The players, Witherspoon and Gonzalez.
2: I think they get their money based on what Tibico just read you in his last headline. Zay freaking Flowers. Got a 4-year, $140 million deal with 108 guaranteed. That's what you're looking at. 4 years, 108.
0: Who's more valuable to his team, Zay Flowers or Christian Gonzalez?
2: Christian Gonzalez.
0: I don't think so.
2: Any receiver can go down there and play. You got three tight ends. That's a tight end-based offense.
0: He's pretty good.
2: He's good. He's not Smith and Jigba good. He's not Terry McLaurin good. He's not Chase or the other one good. I'll keep going. He's not like Waddle. Waddle's better. Tyreek Hill is better. This guy here, A.J. Brown's better than Zay Flowers? Yeah. Yep. Good player. PC guy. We followed him. I know who he is. That just came in at 108 today. That's... doesn't matter what I think.
0: I think the position matters.
2: It doesn't matter what I think.
0: This league values receivers way more than it does corners.
2: I understand that, but you got to cover those guys, too. There's the guaranteed money right there. That's what agents are looking at. And owners right now going, oh, no. Owners are going right now, oh, no. Oh, no. Wow. Not me. Talk show host. It's not my money. They're going to sign who they want. There's your market. That's who he's got to cover. Play Baltimore. Cover him.
0: I just also don't know what Christian Gonzalez and Devin Witherspoon's leverage is now. Are they planning to shut it down?
1: Well, that's my thing.
2: That's it.
0: They play each other in the opener. I'm going to keep mentioning that. They play each other in the opener.
1: Double holdout?
0: Oh, my hamstring is killing me. Got to go get an MRI, coach. Not feeling right.
1: Isn't that the way Witherspoon can get around that, by the way?
0: Yes.
1: In terms of like, I'm not holding out. I'm hurt.
0: Can't do that day one, though.
1: Yeah.
0: You got to go out there and work a little bit. Any injury to either one of these players moving forward, I'm going to have a lot of suspicion about. I'm going to be very suspicious. These guys are trying to not be suspicious. Don't be suspicious. Don't be suspicious.
2: Be auspicious.
0: We'll get back to it with your calls coming up just minutes from now, 617-779-0985. We will do this or that coming up in the 1 o'clock hour, minutes from now. How's that sound, T-Bone? Good? Right after this? Get a little listen to that action in the mix.
2: What's Monday?
1: She's on vacation
0: this week. She's on island time this
3: spring
0: week,
3: break from her summer break.
0: She is on island time.
2: Female intern. Dead.
0: That's all coming up. Stay tuned.
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1: Wrapped up their practice for the day. Zach Cox tweeting out that Drake May started practice 1 for 5, then finished 11 for 12. Four of those 11 were completions to A.J. Brown. Gabe Akis meeting with the media today said he hurt his knee during training, was then asked if there was any long-term concern to that knee. He said, quote, nope, not at all. Elsewhere in the NFL, as Zoe just said moments ago, Ravens and wide receiver Zay Flowers reached agreement today on a 4-year, $140 million extension. It includes $108 million guaranteed. Bijan Robinson and the Falcons reaching a deal, 3-year extension worth up to $75 million, $51 million guaranteed. He is now the highest paid running back in league history. And the Red Sox back at Fenway tonight, taking on the White Sox. Patrick Sandoval gets the start for Boston. First pitch, 7:10. 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
1: Joe Soucy or Dennis Knudsen?
0: No. No. No. Wow, that's a
2: name. That got Dennis.
1: Dennis is.
0: That's a name I haven't heard in a bit.
1: Well, there were games Dennis couldn't do, and Joe Soucy was the head board guy when we were on the road a couple times and here. And it's such a big setup that we have when we're doing a broadcast. And, like, we're all different levels in that. And we were just getting ready to go on in Cincinnati. Like, it would count down. We were under 30 seconds. And you couldn't hear Bob, you know, his mic. You couldn't hear him. Like, I can't hear Bob. And Bob's like, I'm talking to Mike. Joe runs down, grabs, like, put it on your mouth. He goes, I know I put it on my mouth. It's not on. It was, wow, that's crazy stuff. I've seen some good things, behind-the-scenes stuff. Good to have you, Dennis.
0: Yeah, seriously, how you doing?
1: He gets mad. He gets mad and put, like, drinks on the table and stuff.
0: Well, you spilled one today. That's what he was upset about.
1: He pulled your cord.
0: What?
1: You pulled your cord.
0: Oh, I'm sorry. I mean, it doesn't have a lot of slack, dude.
1: Well, I mean, I put my drink on your cord.
0: Anyway, BTS coming to Gillette Stadium. Multiple shows, right? No way that's for one show. This two shows.
1: They sold out.
0: I said I wouldn't go. Now I want to go. I don't think it would have been a show for me. I don't know. I'm not totally familiar with their music because, as I said, I know there are a couple of hits. I know that Butter song and their big hit, which is what, Dynamite? Is
3: Dynamite,
0: that what it is?
3: Yeah.
0: Dynamite. That song is Dynamite.
1: Do me a favor. Jake, please play Dynamite.
3: We've already played all of them. Yeah.
0: I love that song. Okay. I think that's a jam.
1: Sorry.
0: But I'm old and boring, so I don't think that I'm really the demo for them.
3: Quite the lineup, by the way, coming to Gillette.
0: Well, I will tell you this.
1: There's some bangers coming.
0: The stage for BTS is the most impressive stage I've ever seen in this stadium.
4: It's huge.
0: It is remarkable. So be excited if you're coming to one of these shows. But we were talking about best seats for shows, where you like to sit if you're going to a concert. And here's today's This or That. Your seats as an adult at either sporting event or concert at a stadium setup like this. And obviously, big shows at Fenway this week, too. Do you want to be close to the beverage line or the bathroom? Beers or bathroom is the way to sum that up. If you could be closer to one of the two things from your seat to get easy, quick access, which one is it?
1: I want you to walk around the concourse and see how many beer stands are right next to the bathroom. Because I think it's the whole concourse. They're all right next to each other.
0: The old one? At the old stadium?
1: No, here.
0: What do you mean?
1: You walk up the thing, and there's beer, and there's the bathroom. Like, bang, bang, two birds, one stone.
0: There are more beer stands than there are bathrooms.
1: If you copy the
0: here, at least.
1: Ones.
0: I don't know if that's the case everywhere.
1: Yeah.
0: I'm going to tell you, I think the right answer, even as someone who, let's assume it's, we're getting after it, so.
1: Yeah.
0: Let's assume it's one of those nights.
1: So you're getting after it, you break the seal.
0: I would much rather be closer to the bathroom.
1: I would too.
0: Than the beers.
1: Especially if you got a honey pot coming on.
0: But I'm going to say, to make it more difficult on you, here it's probably easier because the availability of beverages is so widespread here.
3: Yeah.
0: But at Fenway?
1: Fenway's a pain in the ass.
0: It's not as easy at Fenway. And I would say.
2: You get the plastic cup? Because that factors in too. I don't want a long walk if I have the plastic cup beers. Like if I have the big pounders or if I have like one of the tin cans, I'm fine. I can walk with those. But if you have the two plastic cups, yeah, I don't want to be walking a marathon with those.
1: Our buddy Bulldog in front of us, he's got the cups, but sometimes it spills on his jacket.
0: Yeah.
3: Especially if you get two.
2: Yeah.
3: Then you got two cups. You lose half of it.
0: I think you've got to be close to the bathroom. That's far more convenient.
3: Because it comes down to which line would you rather be waiting in?
0: Beer line.
3: Yes.
1: Yeah.
3: Less urgency.
0: far less urgent.
1: Nothing worse than having to
3: It's a luxury.
1: Nothing worse than having to go to the bathroom.
3: Bathroom's a necessity.
0: Plus, I got to be honest, like, waiting in the bathroom line is always, like, weird.
1: You know what I've scouted
0: there's
1: out?
0: There's nothing weirder than getting to the front of that line at the bathroom event when you have to scan
2: and
0: the
2: you're
0: urinals.
2: Just waiting, all right, which urinal's going to open
0: like
2: up
0: like just sitting there, like, yeah, you know, right, like you're like you're in the A gap waiting to see which
2: well, yeah,
0: way
2: because
0: the running
2: every
0: going.
2: Guy behind you.
0: Where is he?
2: Every guy behind you is ready to pounce that you don't move fast.
0: Well, I've get up in there.
1: I figured it out. I beat the system.
0: Well, how'd you beat
1: so
0: the system?
1: We get to stadium
3: he
1: so,
3: just cuts
1: so
3: the
1: early.
3: Line.
1: Yeah. We get to stadium so early, I find out where the family room bathroom
0: family
1: is.
0: Restrooms
1: and if the deuce is coming on I'm going in there
0: the deuce
1: and I lock myself in there's never a line for the family one because everybody's staying in line for the regular
3: life hack
1: I'm a family man
0: well the hacks
2: and have you ever walked out of that bathroom though and there's like a mom there with her baby waiting to go in
1: yeah
2: how's that going
1: I told her good luck call John Sewer 24/7 service the name to know when the trains don't flow. But you got to go. You got to go.
0: No, my time.
1: Like during a game, my time is of the essence. I got a 4-minute break tops. And it's full on sprint to the family bathroom. Go, run. No hand washing.
3: Or if you're lucky enough to be in one of the suites during these games and you have the bathroom just right there, you're like, I'm never going back.
1: Right.
3: I'm never watching a game from the stands ever again.
1: That's the best.
0: You know, Zoe's been known to duck into a suite pregame to use their bathroom.
1: New York Giants.
0: On game days.
1: New York Jets. I go
0: no big deal. No big deal. I've done it at the Garden during games. Walked into a random suite.
1: We're there so early. And
0: you don't even notice. It's like didn't even notice.
2: If you act like you belong, you're fine.
0: First of all, acting like you belong was the best skill my dad ever taught me.
2: I'm so bad at it. I'm drenched in sweat.
0: It's one of the best
2: about?
0: Life skills you could have.
1: Why's
0: is
1: your
0: that
1: lip
0: if you
1: sweaty?
0: Just if you just go somewhere with authority,
3: hi guys.
0: Most of the time, no one's even going to blink.
2: Yeah, no, it's true.
0: Like, no one's going to blink.
1: Yeah. I did. This guy was thinking
3: about knocking over a sterno.
1: Yeah. This guy down here was thinking about stopping me for my credential today, so I'm starting to go. I'm like, hey, how you doing? How you doing? Walking just right through.
0: Yep. We do it at parking lots here all the time. It's great.
1: Yeah.
0: Not today.
2: No.
0: I don't know who the cowboy was
2: out
0: there.
2: No, that
0: guy
2: acted like he belonged.
0: Jeez. Yes. Pipe down.
1: Cowboy up, man.
0: And I wasn't even... I was going to my proper spot. What the hell? What are you yelling at me for?
1: Right.
0: Yes, I have the badge. It's right here. But yeah, just I want to be next to the restroom.
2: Have you ever been to a venue, though, that doesn't have like enough beer lines? If you are trying to get after it, that does kill the vibe a little
0: bit. Well, let me tell you this. When you go to, let's say, Great Woods, freaking bathroom situation there, no offense, sucks.
2: Yes.
0: It's terrible. It's a terrible situation. Yeah. It's always a long walk and a long line. You go to the bathrooms that are off to each side. They're small, and they have long lines. If you want to go to the bathroom that's bigger, it's like down by the entrance, but it's a long-ass walk.
3: Or
0: it's a hall.
3: Or God forbid you're on the lawn.
0: Oh, forget it.
1: What's a lawn?
0: Like, that's brutal. That's a situation that I don't love.
3: It's where we,
0: that's why
3: us
0: when
3: common folks
0: when we go, McCone, what do we VIP?
2: VIP.
0: We get VIP.
2: Yeah.
1: That's why you
0: that's why we
1: get
0: treat we
1: get VIP.
0: Treated Caleb to the VIP.
2: I was just going to say, thinking of you, Caleb.
0: Thinking of you. Hope you're doing well.
2: No. He would have gone tonight or tomorrow with you.
0: Yeah. He's a music guy.
1: What's tomorrow?
0: BTS.
2: BTS.
1: Oh, you're going to go? Thinking about it?
0: No, I'm not. But I'm intrigued.
1: Your kids don't know anything about him, huh?
0: No, they do, but I don't know that they're, like, into them.
1: Yeah.
0: I don't know if it's, like, one of their favorites. I think they're so popular that everyone knows who they are.
1: Right.
0: They have more streams than Taylor Swift. Is that true, Dennis? Dennis told me they got more streams than Swift.
1: It's impossible. Okay.
0: I don't think it is. Global. They're a global sensation.
1: I know that, but, you know, the bill and she brought it globally when she attached herself to the NFL? Come on.
0: So I'm going bathroom. You're going what? Bathroom.
1: Bathroom.
2: I'm going beer.
0: Beer for McCone.
2: Yeah.
3: Bathroom
0: for T-Bone.
1: I don't even drink beer. So
0: well,
1: bathroom.
0: You know, whatever
3: it is.
0: The drink line. The beverage of choice line. And you know what? When the beverage of choice line is very close, that's when you get in trouble.
2: It's true.
0: And I've been in that spot. That's where you get in trouble.
1: Is that the better than those November, December games? You get your cup of beer and you bring it back and put it in a holder and it stays frozen right on top.
0: I'll never forget. I went to a Patriots-Lions game. It's had to be like 05. It's like 20 years ago.
1: Yeah.
0: Somewhere in that range. I think John Kitna was playing quarterback that day. And I remember that the Bud Light guy just kept coming back to our row because we just kept buying more beers.
1: Be smart.
0: Like, and I was like, you don't think about it at the time. But he's like, hey, you guys need another one? And you're like, yeah, I need another one. Wait a minute, so I tell you no? Because in your mind, you're like, I don't know when this guy's going to come back again.
2: Right. That guy had you pegged.
1: You know what? I got a question about the Hawkers.
0: We got trashed at that game, at that Lions game. And we were in the tent before the game, too. God.
1: I have a question.
0: Just kept telling the guy yes. Yeah. That's when you get in trouble.
1: I have a question about the Hawkers. Is there a mandatory amount they have to sell? Or is there a bonus if they move more?
0: Well, they work on
1: commission.
0: Oh. So, the more trays of whatever they're selling, they get paid more money. Same at Fenway. Fenway's a big commission-based business. That's why those guys want to move.
3: So my research team, Dennis, tells me that the revenue for this tour could surpass the Taylor Swift tour.
1: Wow.
0: That's
1: Eras. The Eras tour. Wow. I've been on tour so much.
3: According to projections.
0: That's pretty good. Pretty good. Good for those guys. There are seven of them, by the way. And yes, the military thing, that was real.
1: Congratulations on doing that. That's good. That's a hell of a service.
3: They had about a 45-second set during the World Cup halftime show.
1: Never saw it.
0: I wonder what they got paid for that.
1: You'd pay for it?
0: No, I said, I wonder what they got paid for
1: that. Oh, yeah.
0: Probably got a
1: Didn't
0: huge...
1: Bieber do it, too? Or something?
3: Yep.
0: We're loaded with calls now.
1: Let's do it.
3: On this?
0: On this.
3: Wow.
0: On this or that. On Craig Breslow. On Kayshawn Booty, which I think we have time for the Kayshawn Booty call. I don't want Don and Garber to keep holding. Don, go ahead.
4: Hey, listen, he's such a perfect fit. I have to assume that the reason there's so much difficulty wrapping your head around the fact that they're hell-bent on trading the guy, it has to do with the contract. Can you help me out on that? I have no conception, and I'll leave it to you guys to let me know, and I'll hang up and let you
1: give me the information. He gets paid next to nothing, Don.
0: Yeah, Don, he's a bargain. It's not his contract. He's a relative bargain. He's going to make $3 million this year.
1: It's a numbers issue. If they want to keep six receivers, they got to dump people. Mike Reese sat here day one and said Cal Williams is making a football team. Yeah. That dude.
0: And I don't feel like that was an opinion.
1: That was not an opinion. He does not. He's very guarded with his opinions. That's informed. So do the math.
0: All right, more of your calls coming up next on Zolak and Bertrand. 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
1: We're up. We're in a show. Yeah, is happening? Like, I don't know. Custom camp show.
0: Custom large donuts. I don't know the name of the place, but like the real donuts with the white box, you know, and they tie the knot. Sarge, no charge on the Sarge, right? That's right, baby. Oh my God, he is he's 100% full go all day.
1: He's just, man, he's just a guy who's always in a good mood. I don't know that I've ever caught him on a bad day.
0: No.
1: You all right, by the way?
0: I guess.
1: Intestinally?
0: No, gas just went.
1: Yeah, I could tell. It's,
0: man. It was that broccoli.
1: Well, today's lunch was provided by the Harp at Patriot Place.
0: Oh, the good broccoli. So
1: offering
0: good.
1: Up delicious food, great drinks, unbelievable views of Gillette Stadium, and the Lighthouse. 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
0: Why? Whether you're up there?
1: No, you can just look at it. It's right there.
0: Oh.
1: Whether you're looking to catch a game on their wall-to-wall TVs or location to maybe host a fantasy football draft coming up, spot to catch up with friends, the Harp is the destination for New England sports fans. 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
0: I would say my wife's birthday today. Happy birthday to my lovely wife, Amy. She's 25.
1: Happy birthday, Amy.
0: She's 25. And we're looking for a place to go, like to grab drinks and apps. Like when you get to a certain age, like the adult birthday that we talked about, Oh boy, I had a breakthrough last night. I had a massive breakthrough last night.
1: Got TV?
0: Hold on 1 second here.
2: All right. This is good.
1: Well, this is really good. What is it, so? Let's get it. It's nice.
2: This is good.
1: It's nice.
0: I used the wrong number.
1: You were texting the wrong number?
0: All this time. So thank God.
1: All right, let me summarize this for the listeners. There's one.
0: I'm back.
1: There's one. There's one guy who's got a statue outside Gillette Stadium.
0: I took a picture.
1: And Zoe was wondering why he hadn't been getting back to him.
0: I mean, I've been texting him for 5 months.
1: And he was like, I think I might. Did I make him upset about something? No, he just had the wrong number. He was texting the wrong number. Now he's got the right number again.
0: So. It's funny as hell.
1: So who were you texting is the question.
0: Him. Hold on, because look.
1: You had an old number.
0: Well, he changes it so often.
1: Well, he destroys phones on the regular. I mean, yeah. I know that's his thing.
0: Well, hell yeah. Don't we all?
2: How's that pool cover?
0: If you've seen half the stuff I write, God.
1: Green, like the rest of ours.
0: Crazy.
1: White pool cover.
2: That's such an all-time quote.
1: All-time ridiculous request. I don't even know if everyone understands the reference, but during Deflategate, when they...
0: So there's two times I've entered.
1: Oh, you have them just multiple times?
0: I entered the wrong one.
2: Is that why you're always texting me how great I am?
1: Brady in an email was requesting a white pool cover for his house in Brookline.
0: I talked about it.
1: And they kept telling him, that doesn't exist. We don't make
0: I know,
1: that.
0: But make it. If anybody can make it, you can make it.
1: Yeah. Idiots. Let's go to Kevin in Foxborough. Kevin.
3: So for this or that, it's got to be closer to the bathrooms for one reason. I can always wait longer in a beer line. At some point, I can't wait longer in the bathroom line.
0: Let me ask you a real question, Kevin. Do you do a lot of driving for work, or are you on the road a lot?
3: I am, actually.
0: Do you ever, by any chance, keep anything in your car with that may be... A jug you don't use anymore, or cups.
1: Jeez, here we go.
0: That you don't use anymore. Yeti.
3: I think I'm going to plead the fifth on that one.
0: You're going to Fauci it. Okay, good. That means you did it. Okay, you're guilty, Kevin. I have.
1: Okay, but you can't do that in a stadium. You're not doing that at Gillette Stadium on the concourse with your Gatorade bottles, though.
0: I think you can.
2: With your beer cup.
0: If you and your buddies have the plan, and you go up against the cinder block wall, and you guys all got your backs.
1: Stop.
0: Trying to show you something on my phone.
2: We don't condone
4: you're going to get people kicked out of
0: not here.
1: In the car.
0: I'm not telling you to do it here.
1: Nick.
0: I'm not telling you to do it here for any event anywhere. Yeah.
5: I would say usually it would be bathroom. I'll make one caveat. Fenway, I feel like every concession line always takes forever because the stadium's old and sucks.
1: True.
5: I had one quick comment for Zoe.
0: Yes, sir.
5: Heard you commenting the life hack of going to the family bathroom. I decided to do that at Logan Airport because that is certainly a move of mine.
0: Yeah.
5: And when I opened the door, a rather large gentleman named Sebastian Vollmer, post-retirement, was standing at the door
0: German.
5: With his two young children.
0: Oh, sorry.
5: Pissed off. like you wouldn't believe. So that was one time that definitely backfired on me.
0: He got mad at me one time too. We're great, you
1: know. He did. Guy. Did he ever?
0: Boy, was he mad.
1: He was pissed.
0: Yeah. I mean, was he mad?
1: Zo made a steroid joke.
0: It was a joke.
6: Like, oh boy,
1: he did not take kindly to that. And Sebastian Vollmer,
0: well, just 6'8", like 340
1: on most days, is a great guy. Yeah,
6: that didn't go over well.
0: When 90 pounds went bye bye. Like,
1: is he still local?
0: Still here and there. And with the Germany game again, he's going to be a big thing of what we do with the covers of it. So
1: always enjoyed him.
0: Yep.
1: Ryan is in Malden. Hey, Ryan.
0: Oh, great.
7: Hey, what's going on, guys?
0: What's up, man?
7: Oh, I'm good. I had a dream about you, but I can talk to that about another day.
0: That's awesome.
7: I had a dream about you, man.
1: Careful, Zo.
0: I wasn't in one of your groups, was I?
7: No, you know what it is? I'll say it real quick. I don't know how it became, but this was last night. You were on the show Naked and Afraid.
0: I watch that all the time, too.
7: But this is the thing in my dream, and this is where your pop.
0: How much fun would you have at Naked and Afraid if we did that together?
7: Oh, I would love it. Yeah, I would do. I think we could do that.
0: I'd build me a nice bed, and I'd lay on it, and like, Ryan, go get food.
7: I would build a nice bomba. I would do a nice bomba in Africa, like Zululand. I could do that. You could stop the fire, and I could go for the food, though. I could cook good. I'm a good cook.
0: I'd bring a lighter, and I'd just start the fire.
7: Yeah, but on this and that, it's the bathroom line, guys. With Cyclospora going around and me in my mid-30s, my prostate ain't what it used to be. And after about 3-4 beers, once you break that seal, it's over. The game's over. So for me, it's the bathroom line all day. Beetle, McCone, Zo, I love you guys. Great show today, as always.
0: Thank you, guys.
7: And have a great day.
1: Thank you, Ryan. Zo, do you find that your prostate is enlarged at this stage of the game?
0: No.
1: And that you have to go more frequently?
0: No, I don't.
1: Oh.
0: I don't, yet. Yeah. It's usually if I drink one night, I will have to go all night. And, like, the funniest thing is, like, I drink a lot more water on the diet.
1: Yeah.
0: And somehow when your body transforms, like, the water absorbs, and I'm not peeing every day as much as I do.
1: You're peeing less.
0: Peeing less, and I'm drinking, like, gallons of water a day.
1: Staying hydrated, though.
0: Yeah. I think my skin's better. Everything feels better. I'm going to get some sun today.
1: It's like Brady.
0: Got a new spray bottle.
1: I think you got that from Brady.
0: Yep. Got a new spray bottle. Half baby oil, half water spritzer.
6: Just get that. Just poolside?
0: Poolside. Started about 3:15. I'll exit about 6:45.
1: Good pool day today, boss.
6: Yeah.
0: Oh, man, dude. We got nice big round rafts in there. I'm just going to lay on it.
1: Play the bangers. Play the hits.
0: Got the three-foot speaker from BJ's. He went to BJ's the other day. How much you spend?
1: Oh, three bills easy.
0: Yeah. Excited to call me. He's like, dude, he's with his wife. Had a date at BJ's. Man, that's one of the best dates ever.
1: Yeah. Had to get out of the house.
0: My speaker, synchronizes lights to it, too. Like it was.
6: Oh, so you got a whole thing going.
2: So it's bigger than the TV.
1: I gotta say, I did see a 43-inch TV in there the other day for $199.
2: Oh, big screen, huh?
1: And I thought Zo would probably like this one. This would probably be nice for him.
2: Home theater for Zo.
1: Nice little upgrade.
0: What did he say? I heard what you said.
1: I said nice little upgrade.
0: This is a long freaking camp for these kids.
1: It's great.
0: Oh my God.
1: Still running drills out there or what? Saw a lot of kids backpedaling.
6: Would you have them run out there?
1: Like, this is great.
0: Can I do catches at 145?
1: Yeah.
0: Instead of 130?
1: How about I'll just do it for you?
0: Okay.
1: Because we both do it.
0: The same.
1: It's fine. You catch me sometime, I'll catch you.
0: God.
1: Catch is luck. Go. You got to go. Here are the headlines of McCone. Oh my God.
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6: Patriots have wrapped up practice. Zach Cox tweeting out that Drake May started practice 1-for-5, then finished 11-for-12. 4 of those 11 completions were to A.J. Brown. Gabe Backus, meeting with the media today, said he hurt his knee during training, was then asked if there was any long-term concern with that knee. He said, quote, nope, not at all. Elsewhere in the NFL, Ravens and wide receiver Zay Flowers have reached agreement today on a four-year, $140 million extension. It includes $108 million guaranteed. Bijan Robinson and the Falcons have reached a deal. Three-year extension, $75 million, $51 million guaranteed. He's now the highest-paid running back in league history. And the Red Sox back at it tonight, welcoming the White Sox and the Fenway. Patrick Sandoval gets a start for Boston. First pitch, 7:10. 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Eliminate that pain with Dr. Franke at Boston Prolotherapy. I'm Tim McConnell, Boston's home for Sports 98.5. 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

0: 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Dennis is in Rockland this afternoon. Hello, Dennis.
1: Hey, guys. How
2: hey,
1: you
2: buddy.
1: Doing? So nice to talk to you. I'm only going to one show this year, and that's Rush at the Garden, and that's just because I'm sitting up on the ninth floor. But getting back to the Garden, Beetle, and you were probably just a little baby, and Timmy probably hadn't been born. Right after it became the Fleet Center, four of my brothers, about 10 of us all together, we went to see Aerosmith, and they added a second show, and we were in the 15th row at the very back, facing the stage, the last show, and there were a few rows open in front of us. Now, Beetle, I know you think I'm a funny guy, but let me tell you something. My brother Danny is the funniest guy who ever walked this planet. So there were a few rows empty. It wasn't quite sold out, but my brother Danny goes to me, and we're drinking a bunch of beers. He goes, hey, where's the head? And I go, it's over there to the left. And a few minutes later, I look, and he's actually peeing two rows down on top of a guy wearing a top hat. And now we're all laughing, and he gets done. And all of a sudden, the guy with the top hat turns around and goes, hey, are you spilling beer on me? And the only thing I could say to him is it salty?
0: How did that actually end, though?
2: Well, that wouldn't be.
0: That was it?
1: It just went on. My brother Danny just acted as if nothing had happened. It
0: was walked away.
1: 50 rows in front of us, and he was just lining the guy up. I looked over, and I was like, you got to be dicking me. You know? You got me.
2: I love Dennis.
0: Dennis always has a line. Oh, my God. That story's real. He didn't even make that up. That really happened.
2: Why would it be
0: early salty? Fleet Center days?
2: Why would it be salty, though?
3: Macomb was a lot.
4: Yeah,
0: it wasn't beer. What?
2: Nothing.
0: The guy thought he had a beer spilled on him.
2: I know.
0: It wasn't beer.
2: Okay.
0: Dennis's brother was...
2: I know. What it was, so.
0: Yeah. Urinating.
2: Okay, good.
0: Good.
2: Not good. That,
0: yes.
2: We'll talk up fair.
0: What? Okay. You feeling better, by the way?
2: I feel great.
0: Oh, good.
2: Tell you what, I'm
0: good.
2: Do the weigh-in right
0: That's
2: now,
0: great.
2: Man.
0: It's really good. Really good. Really great. Started off the day today talking about the trade deadline that happened for the Boston Red Sox, who now open a series against the White Sox tonight at Fenway Park. I'm getting some sort of nod there from T-Bone about the White Sox.
3: That's a legit test, right?
0: Well, that's what I was.
2: They all are. You just swept the Dodgers.
3: Well, now we're going to down. Isn't this sort of a
2: now we're going to up. We're going to upplay this after you just swept the Dodgers.
0: Well,
2: Come on.
0: I would tell you that a game like this is more important than what you did against the Dodgers from a potential standing situation. Is it not? I mean, Cleveland is. Few games back of the Red Sox.
4: Yep.
0: But where are they? Hold on. Let me double check.
4: They're four back of the Red Sox. Right
0: no, but
4: now.
0: What are they in the Central?
4: Three back, I believe it is.
0: Okay. So
4: yes,
0: the White Sox are a team that if Cleveland goes on a run or the White Sox hit a lull, you're now battling it out with the White Sox in the wild card standing. Like the American League games against good opponents like this one, a division leader, are important now for the Red Sox. You could not say that 8 weeks ago. You can say it now. A series like this is going to have more to say about how you're going to compete in the playoffs in the American yeah. League than anything against the Dodgers. And you could say that two out of the three Dodgers games were a bullpen game. You can take that one off the board. Like that to me, the Dodger series is not a true sort of test or thing you're going to look at and say, they're going to match up this way.
4: Well, against,
0: this series to me is probably more interesting along those lines. And it's the first game out of the gate for the Red Sox post-deadline at a time when feelings and sentiment with this team are the best they've been in some time.
4: At Fenway.
0: At home.
4: Where you're still below 500 on the season, which is crazy.
2: It's so hard, even with the run you've been on. That's how bad they were. And I keep going back to the stats, like 1-38 when you're trailing by two runs or more in a game. They don't come back. That was the end of May.
0: Every one of these series now is this fascinating journey to figure out if they can still do it.
4: Yeah, like, is this... Not that it's sustainable, because we talked about it. It's not like this run's sustainable, but are you for real? Like,
2: you completely lost everyone's attention. You've got everybody's attention back. They still don't believe yet. Now you have to prove them. You prove it to them. You got their attention again. People are checked out on this team. Worst team in Red Sox history. When are you going to stop watching? I don't remember. I just don't watch anymore. With Breslow. Yeah, you're watching now.
0: You're absolutely watching now.
2: Yeah.
4: That's 5.5 sure. back of the Rays in the division. Like, the division, you got a shot. There's a shot.
2: Do. Sure, yeah. You do.
0: No, there's a path there for the division. So, oh, man. Oh, my God. Now they're.
2: What?
0: Oh, God. They're emptying those. Do you smell that?
2: Oh, the trash.
0: Yeah. No, I think it's the porta potties.
2: Oh, maybe one spill.
4: Oh, really?
2: Yeah, did you ever knock a friend over in one?
0: They're down. No, they're down below. No, but I've seen
2: that in college once. He was so pissed.
0: It's so bad. So wrong.
2: What do you think this? What do you think this loud?
4: Seen someone drop a phone in there and then go in and grab. Which is disgusting.
0: Oh no, you can have it.
2: Leave it.
4: Right? Yeah, not worth it.
2: Phone's gone.
4: Not worth it.
2: What do you think the Hey Dude look with Louth and the dress shorts and Hey Dudes?
0: Those aren't Hey Dudes. Those are Reefs.
2: Oh, excuse me.
0: He's going surfing later.
2: Where were you going? Warwick Beach? One by the airport?
3: It's got him.
2: Are you on Rocky Point? Ride a roller coaster? See the air show? What's that, Kwanzaa Beach?
0: I made one quip. I thought it could end there.
2: What's that where we go?
0: No.
2: You made me go to Kwanzaa Beach to that damn air show.
3: It's going to kill it.
2: He did. It was fun. Loud. I just can't believe those ones. Like, people go to those air shows, those planes come down, they just take out accidents. Dangerous. I wouldn't go to an air show now.
0: Why not?
2: Malfunction. Never know, man.
0: The same malfunction couldn't have happened the last time you went?
2: Sure, yeah. I have to do my wrap-up with Barth today. What are we going to talk about? What are we talking about, Barthy? Well, defense today.
0: Why don't you give us a preview right now?
2: Defense.
0: Give us your thoughts.
4: Ooh, edge rush, he says.
2: Edge, defense, yep.
0: Who had a good day? Draymond Jones? Okay, Ponder and Jones.
2: Huh? I want Jones for Wednesdays.
0: Give me a Swinson update.
2: He hates PFF.
0: Eh, Swinson. Xavier Holmes. Xavier Holmes. What number is he in my program? Holmes.
4: 58.
0: Okay, Xavier Holmes.
2: It's like when Bedard starts mentioning backup linemen.
0: 6'2", 252. He wasn't born when the Patriots won their first Super Bowl. As a lot of these players weren't.
4: Barth, clowning to the Texans over the weekend.

0: Looking at Xavier Holmes. That's our guy.
1: Yep.
0: James Madison. JMU guy. JMU. Dukes.
1: Did he go to James Madison?
0: That's where he went.
2: Yeah.
1: Oh, I thought that was a player, James Madison.
0: No. He went to James Madison.
1: Okay. Oh, my God. Draft nerd.
0: He's UDFA camp tryout guy.
1: Draft nerd.
0: And he's the guy who's showing out there? Ooh, I don't love this. Barth.
2: Yeah,
0: save it for the show, Barth. Save it for the post
1: Barth
0: show.
1: Barth and I'll take care of it. Yeah. You know that.
0: Save that for the post show. You're getting a little too detailed for us now. Caleb Lomu at guard today.
2: Yeah.
0: What do you make of that?
1: They said they're going to move him around everywhere. They said that when they drafted him. Tackle, both tackles, guard, a little bit of everything. You need to see if he could communicate, line up, understand the offense, what the call is, just in case. Michael Wano goes down. What do we got?
0: I think it gives...
2: Barrett Tucker, not exactly an Iron Man.
1: Right.
0: I think it serves so many purposes to put him at guard today or any other day. First of all, it'll help him as a tackle better understand what the guy next to him is doing and should be doing and will be doing on a given play, right? So having a better grasp on every position on that line and how they fit the offense is nice. I also think it tells you the first injury they have at guard or tackle on this team, he's the guy.
2: He's in.
0: That's what I think it tells you. And as you just mentioned, they have guys like Elijah Vera Tucker, who's had an injury history and may not be the most durable. You've got Jared Wilson, who had injuries last year, right?
1: Yep.
0: So you've got players on your offensive line. You got Morgan Moses, who's older. Mm-hmm. And
1: you never know with him, man.
0: Despite playing all year last year, you just never know. You've got to be prepared for these things. You got guys on your line that have had an injury history.
1: Sure do.
0: Yeah. So you're getting some
1: Will Campbell went down. Will Campbell went down last year. Yeah.
0: He did. Lost Will Campbell for a period of time.
1: Wilson got nicked up. Missed him for a little bit. He loves playing center, though, so that should be good. Should be an upgrade there. Not upgrade over David Andrews. I'm just saying an upgrade over Bradbury from a year ago. He's looking at his chops to play there. Yeah, that's where he wants to play. But like the experience he got playing guard in National Football League and running, having a deep playoff run, that's going to help him immensely.
0: Hard Knocks begins tonight.
1: What channel?
0: It's on HBO, as it always has been.
1: Is that on HBO Max?
0: Yes. You can watch it live on there.
1: I have it.
0: That's how I watch now.
2: Have you seen any of the clips that have come out so far?
0: I haven't.
1: Who's in it?
0: But it's the Seahawks.
1: Oh, good.
0: I'm in. I want to see it. I want to see the insides of that. I want to know how they operate. I want to see how weird McDonald is.
2: I'll tell you what.
0: I want to know how the Witherspoon holdout looks from the inside.
2: Oh, that's a good one. I didn't even think about that.
0: Yep.
1: Maybe we'll get some audio from it.
2: There's a clip going around at McDonald in his office, and in his office he has
0: Tom Brady on the phone. Oh no,
2: okay. going over game plans against the Pats.
0: Yep.
2: He's got a poster of a Rex Ryan quote where he says that McDonald is terrible.
0: Oh, I love that.
2: And he's like, "Yeah, I don't forget." I remember this stuff. It's good. I'm like, you know what? Maybe
0: he's got more edge to him than we thought.
2: Yeah, I'm excited to see that.
0: Oh, I kind of like that. Why did Rex Ryan say McDonald was terrible?
2: It was when he first took over. When he first took over last year, or 2 years ago now, I guess the defense maybe struggled in week one, and maybe even against the Pats in that week two thing, it wasn't great. And he said that it was like an effing joke, that it was like a flavor of the week coordinator that got a head coaching job in over his head. He's like, yeah, I don't forget.
1: Yeah.
2: It's good.
1: These guys get on set. They get paid to give commentary, and that's typical of Rex.
2: Yeah.
1: You know, he'd probably trash Belichick if he could.
2: And then he says, yeah, no, we're good now, but no, I don't forget that stuff.
1: Yeah,
2: I'm like,
1: yeah,
2: oh,
1: we're good
2: right now.
1: not good now. It's never not good.
0: Yeah. It's never good. Never buy that.
1: It's never good. That never comes back.
0: Yeah. Grudge holders all the way around.
2: Oh, totally.
0: Well, that's Hard Knocks tonight. Today's takeaways are next.
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7: 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Reach your goal during the easiest season for weight loss, which is the Wake 180 Weight Loss official weight loss program of summer. Saw Greg Bedard. He looks good. I've been on it. T-Man. I guess that's his new name, T.
17: Who?
14: Milliken.
7: Tyler.
17: Oh, T. Just T, not T-Man.
7: Hey, he won yesterday, huh? Everybody's killing him.
17: Yeah, no, he did win the day.
7: Good job, Tyler.
17: He did win the day. It was that.
7: I hope. I hope he
17: that
7: got credit.
17: Aggregation ended up being 100% on point.
7: I hope he got credit. It's just Jeff Passan reporting. No, it was Tyler Milton.
17: All right, let's get to it. What do we got?
18: What do we got, Jake?
19: We talked about Rossini and her telling her part of the story and kind of a comeback story for her.
17: Thank you. Don't call it a comeback. He's going to be back and better than ever. The comeback tour is going to happen, fellas. I just question when. When's that start? Maybe like the morning of September 9th.
18: You want maximum coverage, that would be it right there, man.
17: Today is September 9th. Welcome into the Today Show. Coming to you from our Rockefeller Center studios. Tonight, the NFL opens their schedule. It's Patriots Seahawks. And this morning, we have a very special guest, Diana Rossini, former close friend of Patriots head coach Mike Vrabel, has some incredible insight into this game tonight and the man who will be leading the Patriots on their side. Diana, good morning.
20: Also, Mike McDonald's going to tell us who the conflict of interest is.
17: Oh, that would be a hell of a day. Man. What a buildup for that day. What a day. All right, so you're going berserk over here for a booty big catch.
7: Deep post between two defenders. He went up and got it. Crowd went nuts.
17: Mike Vrabel's going to have him traded by lunchtime.
7: It's all Mark Bertrand there on the Rossini stuff.
17: Please mark it as such.
7: I didn't say anything there.
17: Nothing. Didn't
18: Zoe
17: say anything.
18: Zoe just wants to talk football.
17: Zoe checked
7: here,
17: out.
7: I'm here for ball, man. Yep.
17: Zoe checked out.
7: I'm a football guy. You
17: want nothing to do with that.
7: Nope.
17: Rossini got paid off. That's a convenient theory. Convenient. I hope it's not true.
7: I don't know that.
17: I like fun, McGone.
7: I just think that's kind of way. I like fun. Kind of the way those things go.
17: I want her to own her truth.
7: Do you?
17: Yeah. Oh yeah. I want her to write a book, like she's Britney freaking Spears.
7: Yeah. Pretty does some other stuff too.
17: What's that?
7: Pretty what? Did some other stuff too. Crazy.
17: What's that? Jessica Simpson. She wrote a book.
18: I think so. Yeah.
7: Remember Milliken's Girl Farrah? Oh my God.
17: Yeah. No, I do. I do remember that. Thank you for the.
18: That's all about that.
17: Yeah.
7: God.
17: We're back tomorrow. On
7: we're back right here.
17: Bertrand.
7: Oh, I won't be here.
17: And no, we won't be studio tomorrow.
7: Yeah. I'm
18: studio home. Tomorrow. Yeah.
17: Wallfam.
7: Yeah. Huh? I'll see you guys Friday.
17: All right. We'll see you Friday. Well, no, I won't. Have a great week, Zoe.
7: I'll see you Monday.
17: Have a nice weekend.
7: Monday.
17: Maybe.
7: We'll
17: figure it out. Bye.
7: Bye, guys.
21: Crosstown Fair Tires and Wheels. Dutcher and Hardy. Joe and Beetle. Felger and Mass. The Bruins. The Celtics. The Pats. The Revolution. 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
14: Patriots have wrapped up practice. Zach Cox tweeting out that Drake May started practice 1-for-5, then finished 11-for-12. Four of those 11 completions were to A.J. Brown. Gabe Akers, meeting with the media today, said he hurt his knee during training, was then asked if there was any long-term concern with that knee. He said, quote, nope, not at all. Elsewhere in the NFL, Ravens and wide receiver Zay Flowers reached agreement today on a 4-year, $140 million extension. It includes $108 million guaranteed. Bijan Robinson and the Falcons have reached a deal. 3-year extension, $75 million, $51 million guaranteed. He's now the highest paid running back in league history. And the Red Sox back at it tonight, welcoming the White Sox in Fenway. Patrick Sandoval gets a start for Boston. First pitch, 7-10. 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I'm Tim McConnell, Boston's home for sports, 98.5. 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
0: My guess is that there is some restlessness on the part of ownership, that they have preached this era of sustainability, and we're going to have Roman Anthony come through and Marcelo Meyer and all these top picks, and they're going to form the nucleus of a club that is going to allow us to contend for, you know, 5 or 6 year window, and we're going to try to make multiple World Series visits and all of that. And you look at it, and they've won, what is it, one playoff series since 2018. And I think they were getting restless and sensed that there was restlessness on the part of the fan base that is sick of, you know, Baseball America saluting them for having the top prospect list, but isn't seeing enough success on the field.
8: All right. Hi, everybody. Welcome into the program. Felger and Maserati coming on Tuesday, August the 4th. I come to you from the remote A-hole chair location, Maz and Murray, from our Town Fair Tire Studios in Waltham. We pick it up where we left off yesterday with reaction to that Red Sox big trade for Orioles catcher Radley Rutschman. Do I even have that name right, Maz?
1: Nope. Radley Rutschman.
8: I knew I meant to write it down and have it there so I could reference every time. But already right out of the chute, that guy, the trade for that guy for
2: the catcher,
8: that return.
2: The catcher.
8: Yeah, the Orioles catcher, that fella. That was Sean McAdam on with Maz last night on the Baseball Hour. And that's where I want to pick up the conversation. And you can join us at 617-779-0985. We're brought to you by the DraftKings Sportsbook here on 98.5 The Sports on FM dial in Boston. We simulcast across New England and the country on NBC Sports Boston. That's brought to you by Supercuts, Real Smart Hair. What brought this along? What precipitated this? And Sean McAdam says, a restlessness on the part of ownership. This is another reason, Maz, not to feel good about this trade if you don't want to feel good about this trade. I'll start with your thoughts on that.
2: Yeah, look, I think they were driven by, dare I say, some level of desperation. So think of it in these terms. Someone almost gets hit by a car and they go, oh my gosh, that was close. So they have a near-death experience. And then they're granted a new leaf on life. They have a different perspective. I'm not going to save my money as much as I used to. You got to live. You never know when it's going to end. Well, that's what happened to the Red Sox this year. 2026 was down the toilet, man. It was over. It was done. And don't let Tom Werner or anyone else lie to you. Okay? They thought they were cooked and that was it. And it was a freaking disaster. And then out of nowhere, they won 15 in a row. And so they've resurrected the season, and now they decided, okay, you know what? We've been given a new lease on life. We're going to be a little bit more aggressive. I'm sure Craig Breslow was easy to convince, because up to that point, Murray, I think Breslow probably thought he was toast. And so,
1: and rightfully so.
2: Yeah, so you add that all up, and I think they said, we got to do something here. And let me just add, Mike, quickly. Let's look at it for a minute from the opposite point of view. Let's say they did nothing, and then they bottomed out again, missed the playoffs. And I say bottomed out, but went bad again. Missed the playoffs, and then go into a lockout with that who knows is going to last how long. How do you think the fan base around here would feel?
1: They'd be out of their minds.
8: Out of their minds.
2: Absolutely. Absolutely. So the worst thing they could have done was, you know, put their tail between their legs and do nothing and miss the playoffs or get slapped around in the playoffs and then go into a work stoppage.
1: Yeah, so I get where you're coming from in that has this kind of reactionary team building worked for them in the past? Not particularly. Case in point, they give Rafael Devers a giant bag of money after John Henry is booed at the Winter Classic at Fenway Park. Didn't work out for them. But there is something to be said about him and them paying attention to the customers. So they deserve some credit there because they could have done nothing. I think some people probably expected them to do nothing yesterday.
2: Yeah, go ahead, Mike.
8: Well, no, it's just another organizational pivot. And it's a pivot in the direction that most of us want. And I think most of us feel this way. Most of us do. Although I get the sense there's a lot of flip-flopping going on there. But I think most of us feel that the value of the system and picks and prospects are overrated. And when you're a big market team, you're better served using those chips as ammunition to get real players versus just drafting and develop. And that's why most of us feel. Although, again,
3: I think a lot of Red Sox fans sort of want it both ways. I know the Red Sox want it both ways. They've been touting their system for a long time. So all I'm saying is, so it was a pivot in the right direction. I don't care about those prospects. Never have. But it just shows more organizational instability. Who are they? What do they want? How do they want to go about it? They still don't know, Maz. They still don't have a unifying philosophy on how to build a team. They just pivot between one thing and the next. And this one took longer, I think, than most. But it's just another pivot. It's years and years of wait for the kids, wait for the kids. This is how we're going to do it. The core of any good organization is drafting and developing and system and organization and system and organization. And then in the course of 6 months, they blow it all up. And it's like, why? I mean, why? You could say it was working in a fashion. I mean, they're a playoff team for the second straight year. They did what they set out to do. And then they just up one day, blow it all up. It's like, I don't know how you can feel confident about the overall stewardship of the organization, I guess is what I'm saying.
2: Well, so look, I have concerns about that too. But how, you know, was the Garrett Crochet thing wildly out of character?
3: I mean, I guess for where they were headed, I suppose. But that felt more tactical, Maz. You know, that felt like more like this is one thing that we're going to do. This feels like a sweeping, broad change, don't you think?
2: I think that it does with Breslow in charge. And look, I understand your point. I guess what I'm saying, though, like I don't know how much of their philosophy they gave up at this deadline. And the reason I say that is Ianson is the big prospect that we're all worried about. Certainly you can talk about Meyer, too. I don't want to dismiss Meyer. Meyer's a big one. But let me ask you a question. How much money did they take on at the trade deadline?
3: Not much, Tonto.
2: But a little more than $3 million combined on all three players. Okay, it was about 2.75, I think, on Rutschman, and the other two guys come in at like, you know, 250 grand a piece or something like that, because they're only paying a third of those salaries. So, like, on some ways, the Red Sox made you feel like they made all this noise. They still didn't take any money on.
3: I mean, you're right about that. Fair point. I guess what I'm saying is, was this rooted in deep baseball thought? And this is for a baseball reason why we're going to do this? Because of this player and the value of these guys versus that player and what we need for the baseball team? Or did the owner get antsy? Or as Sean McAdam would say, did the owner get restless? And again, he got restless in the right direction, in the direction we would want him to get restless.
2: Right.
3: But did Henry just wake up in the last 6 months and say, all right, never mind. Go ahead, cash some of these things in. I don't know how that makes you feel good. Or it shouldn't make you feel good. Because, I don't think it's based on solid decision making. I think it's just another pivot because the owner woke up one day and felt a certain way, and here we go. And that's my big picture. I still haven't changed my mind from yesterday, and I'm just going to keep repeating myself. And if you've listened carefully to the show, you've heard me say this before. You don't have to remember it. I don't know why you would. But I have had this thing about catchers, Maz, chasing offense at catcher. I just think it's a mistake. I'm leery of catchers. I'm leery of putting too much stock into offense at catcher. I'm leery of chasing that thing. I think it's fleeting. I've said that a million times over. And so I'm not thrilled about the position. I'm not thrilled about the profile of the position that they cash those chips in for. I'm fine cashing in chips. Cash them in, 100%. For a catcher who's, I guess you would say, already started to break down? No, I'm thumbs down on that.
2: So on this part, I agree with you, and maybe this is part and parcel to the same thing. They made the decision that they were going to add, and they just took the best of what was there. And I suppose on some level, that's what the trade deadline is. But in and of itself, again, I'm worried about Adley Rutschman. His numbers have dropped in the last 3 years. And I know I sent some stuff to you guys. In the first 2 years of his career, and I'm going by fan graphs now, he was the best catcher in baseball. He was number one. He was number one in WAR. He was number one in OPS. And he was number three in defensive rating, according to Fangraphs. That's among all catchers in the major leagues, not just American League, I mean qualifying players, guys who played a lot. He was the number one catcher in the game. Now, he's down to 10th. And in OPS, he's down to 20th. And remember that this is a position where if you're not in the top three or four, you might as well be in the middle.
3: Thank you. So this is, again, my point. And what you sent over is from 24 through today. So for the last 2.5 seasons, he ranks 10th in, among catchers, 10th in WAR, 20th in OPS, 10th in defensive rating. How many good catchers are there in the game?
2: Right, a handful.
3: Maybe. So, and this is another thing. So you know, it's one thing to have Buster Posey. You know, there's only a few of those. And, boy, at that position, it's I would figure, given the wear and tear of it, it's hard to get it back. That once you start flatlining or going down, I would imagine that's sort of the trajectory you stay on. We'll find out about that offensively. You know, just reading up on him, Maz, one thing I am encouraged by is not just his defensive ability, but his management of the pitching staff, the leadership stuff, the winning quotient. I am into that at that position. That is what I value at the catcher position, the Jason Varitek figure, because I think there is great value in that. I'm into sort of gamers and winners and all that sort of thing, too. I'm, like, crossing all sports. I value that guy in that piece. And from what I read, this kid has a little bit of that. And maybe he can grow into more of it. Now, it'd be something if it translated in Baltimore. He was sort of the figurehead of that whole rebuild. And he was what it was sort of built around it to an extent. And it went bad. And they ditch him. So, like, what does that tell you? What does that tell us? So we will continue to pick at this because this was a pretty big one. 617-779-0985. I also hated the Mayer trade. And I know you disagree, Murray. If you change your mind, you probably still love it.
1: Oh, absolutely. Get this loser out of here. And that's how the organization feels, too. Get this loser out of here.
3: I mean, there's no doubt that's how they felt.
1: Keep him around. He'll find his way eventually. Yeah, no. He can do that down the seaport. Yeah, no. He'll find his swing eating at Strega with his model girlfriend night in, night out when he should be paying attention or try to rehab a little bit better. No, him and his hair will figure it out. Get this loser out of here. Baseball Vinny Chase. Bye-bye.
2: And I think he's getting hammered on social media right now.
3: Really?
2: Because, again, there was a tweet from Chris Cotillo, which I don't know if you saw or not, that Meyer said he's looking forward to new beginnings. And he wasn't
1: a little longer rope.
3: So according to Chris Cotillo, Marcelo Meyer is said to be enthused by the trade and a change of scenery out west. He's excited about the new opportunity instead of being bitter about a lack of long leash in Boston.
1: You were the starting shortstop until you got injured, you a-hole. How much of a longer leash? I need a longer leash so I can stay out to 3 a.m. night in, night out with my model girlfriend so she can take photos. I'm in the background on Instagram. And I see him all over the place. Oh, look at me. Ooh, my hair. Get up there with my too cool attitude, too. Bye-bye. Get this loser out of here.
2: Just remember a year ago, do you remember when he didn't make the team out of spring training? And I think he did an interview with the Pawtucket or the Worcester broadcast crew. And he said something effective. I thought I earned my place on the team. I deserve to be there, et cetera,
3: when?
2: Et cetera. Okay. Then he gets up to the big leagues. He plays 114 games. He hits .223 and his OPS is 6.25. Bye-bye. Bye-bye. Have a nice time. See you in San Francisco. Have a good time.
3: I'm not defending anything about him on the field or off. He stunk on the field and has a horrible approach off of it, and he's needs to grow up and become a professional. I don't dispute any of that. I just, you know, kids do grow up.
2: Sure, of course.
3: And sometimes the light just goes on, and at some point, and not always, if you're a putz, sometimes you're always a putz. And odds are he'll always be a putz. But then there are guys that... something happens, and at one point or at some point, they just grow up or figure it out. The light goes on, and, oh, God, I'd hate to think that it goes on somewhere else, and all you got back was a middle reliever with, I'm sorry, I don't believe in this guy's ceiling, this Miller's ceiling. He's 20, going on 28 years old. The ceiling is the ceiling. This is what he is.
1: This was Meyer's greatest accomplishment.
4: I fooled Mike Felger with my Will Clark smooth swing. He still believes in my talent. You guys want to have drinks at Loco?
3: So, like, fair enough. Listen, I can't defend him. But, you know, Murray, every dog has his day. And if this kid figures it out, you gave him away for nothing just because you just couldn't be patient. And you don't have to be patient with him here. Get him out of my face, too. Fine. Send him to Providence. Send him to Worcester, I mean. Send him wherever. You don't have to do it here. But I didn't like that trade either. So I didn't love the day. And we can discuss it all day long. We also want to get the very latest from Patriots training camp. Who's trending up? Who's trending down? There's another national survey that is, I think, is being disrespectful of Drake May. There were a couple other big contracts signed around the NFL that have a big impact here in New England, although the guy we're going to talk to doesn't love talking contract, apparently, in the summer. It's a big boy Tuesday, Maz. You ready to get under Greg Bedard's skin?
2: Oh, yeah. No, I'm going to get yelled at. I'm looking forward to it.
3: Greg Bedard, better you than me. Greg Bedard joins us next, and we'll get to your calls coming up afterwards. Don't go anywhere. Felger and Maz, off and running.
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3: I haven't given up on that, by the way. That stands. But that's not what I'm here to talk about. I'm here to talk about summer in New England. 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

0: All right, welcome back to the program. Let's get a little check-in down at Gillette, shall we? And the New England Patriots joining us now in the Catches Law guest chair. The big boy, Greg Bedard, Catches Law, New England's hometown law firm, the official law firm of the New England Patriots. There's no fee unless you win. You want to go to catcheslaw.com for more information. How you doing, big fella?
1: Good, fellas. What are we arguing about this week?
0: Well, we'll see. Let's see, shall we? Let's start with this. This is how I'm going to begin the proceedings, and that is we do usually three up, three down. I'm going to start with three down. Tell me who in the last couple days is your number one down at Patriots training camp.
1: Hang on a second. Let me look and see what I had. What I had from today. Romeo Doubs was one because he had one target from Drake May. It was turfed in front of him. I'm not sure he ran the right route. So just looking for a little bit more. I will say, probably they didn't do one on ones today, but I think yesterday my number one down was Caleb Lomu, the first round pick. Which you might have been going in that direction.
0: I was going in that direction.
2: Yeah,
0: give me more.
2: Me too. Yeah, I want more on Lomu.
1: Yeah, so, Lomu got off to a decent start. He was 1-0-1 in pass rush drills, the one-on-ones with the defensive ends. And since then, his record is fine. It's like 7-7 since then. But he's had five decisive losses. Kind of those are sort of judged on, if you saw that in a game, you'd be like, holy cow, that guy's terrible. And he had three yesterday, and he was really scuffling. He's giving up most of them, I would say, would come on inside moves, somewhat similar to Will Campbell last year, where the edge rusher fakes up the field, goes inside, and he just can't get over in time to seal it off. He has been beaten on the edge. I mean, he got beat twice yesterday by a guy named Jesse Luketta, who probably isn't making this team. So Caleb Lomu has been trending in the wrong direction. He has five decisive losses in his last three practices, and so that's been an issue.
0: Did he work then? Did Lomu work at guard today?
1: Not yet. Vrabel mentioned today, Vrabel was asked about the depth at guard, which has been a disaster area so far for the Patriots. And Vrabel offered up that Caleb Lomu will be getting reps at guard at some point.
2: And okay. just quickly, decisive loss, Greg. That's like when someone gets their ass kicked and thrown on the ground.
1: Yep. So yep. And just to give you an example, like a comparison to last year, Will Campbell started off slow. He was, I think, 3-6-1. And by the way, he's 7-1-1 so far. Will Campbell only had one decisive loss at that point. Caleb Lomu has five. That's a lot. We're talking not good. But, I mean, he has put up victories. It's been either feast or famine for him pretty much in camp. And it looked like he was starting to feel it yesterday. Like, I think he was getting frustrated and a little bit down. He was talking with Morgan Moses at one point. And because we were inside and on the sideline, I was pretty close to those guys. Now, I'm not going to reveal, like, what was said or anything like that. But I think his confidence has been shaken. And really, with, you know, Marcus Bryant is a guy who was a late round pick last year who didn't do much last year. He has been basically, since the get-go, he has been the second team left tackle in almost every single practice. Demetrius Crownover, the seventh, I think it was a seventh round pick this year.
2: Sixth.
1: Okay. Big kid, moves really, really well. You wouldn't think he was a tackle. He has started to catch my eye. He's been doing well in one-on-one reps. And actually, if you ask me, like right now, and I think I wrote this yesterday, if you ask me if I had my choice between Lomu and Crownover to win a one-on-one rep tomorrow, who would I pick? I would probably pick Crownover. And so, related to guard, considering that Bryant and Crownover seem to be on the upswing, and the Patriots have nothing at backup guard at this point, I mean, they have nothing. Do you think – I think I would move Lomu to guard, at least to get a look at him there, sooner rather than later.
0: Okay. Interesting where Lomu might be headed. And not, but Greg, I could talk offensive line with you all day.
1: Yes.
0: So, but we're going to move on. I just have one more thing, because my favorite signing that they made this offseason was Vera Tucker, because I just think – that's the one contract I don't mind the per-game roster bonuses. I think that they put some real money on the table for the guy who's a real risk, but he's got a high ceiling. And if you hit on that, you've really improved your offensive line. And if he's an injury risk, you've cost yourself some money. So I just liked everything about the signing.
1: Yep.
0: I believe in the ceiling of that player. So Vera Tucker, to me, was my favorite signing just about in the offseason. How has he looked?
1: I would agree with you on Vera Tucker. I was high on that signing as well. When he's good, he's among the best in the game. I would say he has been a little bit above average to this point. Today he gave up a sack to Draymond Jones. I think it was on a game. He's been okay in one-on-ones. There have been some communication issues with him and Jared Wilson as far as free runners and in the run game. I just think he's really rusty. I mean, remember, he didn't play at all last year. So I would say he's starting from a lower spot, and you just hope he's going to get there by the time the season comes around. But I would say, you know, he's been a little bit underwhelming than what I hoped for.
0: Maz Murray, you guys got anything?
2: Well, so I was just going to say, Greg, do I have to be worried about the line now? Because what you just told me is that Wilson and Vera Tucker are having communication issues. Vera Tucker looks rusty, and Lomu sucks.
1: I wouldn't go there yet, Maz. Yeah, they're having some issues, but you got to remember, Jared Wilson is in a new position. I do think he's looked really good at center to me. I think him and Will Campbell have both gotten a lot stronger coming into this second year. You know, and so Wilson's in a new spot. He's got to work through that. Vera Tucker's in a new spot. He's mostly been a right guard. He's in a new system. So I think their quote-unquote struggles to this point should have been expected. I would counter with, I think Will Campbell is at least where he was a year ago. He's vastly improved over where he was a year ago. He's much stronger defending bull rushes. At times, he's very aggressive going out and getting guys a good punch. He is now varying his pitches as far as pass rushers. So he's not just trying to catch a guy all the time, which he did last year, which the best pass rushers got him on. Morgan Moses, you know, it looks like Morgan Moses. Owenu looks like Owenu, you know, sort of rounding into shape as he always does.
2: Literally.
1: You know, but, you know, it depends on what you expected from Lomu. I mean, look, if Morgan Moses goes down, yeah, you don't feel great about Lomu at this point, but it's still, I would say, very early in camp. Okay. I'm not that worried about the offensive line right now.
0: Greg, reached our limit on offensive line talk, Murray. Please move on.
3: Yeah, so Greg, by all accounts, another really good day for Kayshawn Booty. Where's this headed with him and the team? Are they going to realize they should keep him, or do you think he is going to get traded?
1: I do think he's going to get traded. I think, you know, if you remember last year, and it's a little bit of a different scenario because, you know, Kyle Duggar and Jabril Peppers, those guys made, you know, decent money. So when they moved on from him. But I remember a year ago, we're all like, why would you get rid of Duggar? Why would you get rid of Peppers? Like, you really have a rookie and you have Jalen Hawkins, who they had last year. But the Patriots, at least this regime with the 1 year we have to go off of, we've shown them, like, if the guy's not going to have a prominent role, then they, and they're a veteran, they sort of, you know, let him go. They move on from them. I just think I understand the viewpoint of keep Kayshawn Booty because, and I would keep him as long as possible because you never know with injuries. But I understand the position that a lot of people have up here that, you know, let's keep him as backup to A.J. Brown and Dobbs and, you know, whoever else. I understand that. But I do think you need to look at it from Kayshawn Booty's perspective, that if these the team obviously made a decision to invest in A.J. Brown and Kayshawn Booty to pay them a lot of money to basically take his snaps. If those guys stay healthy and DeMario Douglas stays healthy and Mac Hollins stays healthy, Kayshawn Booty's just not going to get many reps. I mean, he only had, what, 32, 35 catches last year, and that's when he played all the time. For him, the way he looks at it is, I'm not in the plans in the future. I'm not going to get many snaps this year if these guys are healthy. That's not the best way for me to get paid when my contract ends after this season. The best thing in my interest is to go someplace else where I'm going to play a lot and I have a chance to catch 60, 70 balls and cash in. So I think both sides are trying to do – the Patriots are trying to do right by Kayshawn Booty. I think that's ultimately what happens.
0: Mike Sando, The Athletic, with another quarterback survey. Drake May getting only 5 Tier 1 votes. Justin Herbert got 19 Tier 1 votes. 5 of the 21 personnel executives polled placed May in Tier 1. Again, none of the 29 coaches did. The gap between May's average vote from personnel executives to coaches was the largest in that direction this year. Greg Bedard, why is that, and what do you make of those findings?
1: It's a great question. I raised that in our email chain because, you know, I'm thinking more about it. I mean, my first opinion on that would be, you know, sort of off the cuff would be, is that a comment on Josh McDaniels that these coaches at this point with Drake May? And we sort of saw this in the Seth Wickersham story with Sean Payton when he was with him during the playoffs, and they were talking about the Patriots, and they basically, Sean Payton's opinion of Drake May was, we just can't let him run. Like, you know, so even though I think Drake May's really good, I think he's really good throwing the ball. You know, to me, that the coach, none of the coaches put him in Tier 1, to me, tells me that they're more worried when they go into game plan for the Patriots. They're more worried about how Josh McDaniels is going to attack them and how he's going to try to exploit their weaknesses than they are just straight up defending the quarterback. And I think Sando uses the criteria of like Tier 1 on like, the team wins because of this quarterback. I think you can look at some of the postseason run and, you know, Drake May, what you think of his shoulder and all that, and say, you know, do you think that the Patriots got to the Super Bowl because of Drake May or, you know, because of their defense, who they played, like things like that? It makes for an interesting discussion.
0: Okay. Any thoughts out there? We'll take them. 617-779-0985. Greg, we're going to abstain you from any Gonzalez contract talk unless you got something.
1: I have absolutely nothing.
0: Okay,
1: it's interesting to see these other contracts rolling in.
0: Well, thank you. Do have something? There's two more guys from that draft class.
2: Careful, don't poke the bear.
0: Everyone. More and more guys from that draft class are getting the bag, except for the guy here. So
1: and Devin Witherspoon.
0: Okay, so listen, there is something to jump off from Christian Gonzalez, but we'll let you go, big boy. Thanks for taking the time.
1: All right, see you guys.
3: Bye, Greg.
0: Okay, we'll pick this up on the other side with your calls. Red Sox, Patriots stuff first, an update here from Big Jim Murray.
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3: Day 9 of training camp in the books for the New England Patriots, and the Drake May, A.J. Brown connection continues to click. As according to all reports, the quarterback was 4 of 4 throwing to A.J. Brown today. Also, rookie edge rusher Gabe Akers' ramp-up continuing as well, as the second-round draft pick saw more snaps in team drills and mostly worked with the second unit. More NFL news, Falcons signing running back Bijan Robinson to a 3-year contract extension worth up to $75 million. That deal includes $51 million in guarantees, and with that, Robinson becomes the highest-paid running back in the NFL, surpassing Saquon Barkley. Baltimore Ravens have signed wide receiver Zay Flowers to a 4-year contract extension worth up to $140 million. That deal includes $108 million in guarantees. And the Red Sox, coming off their bold trade deadline yesterday, where they acquire catcher Adley Rutschman from the Baltimore Orioles, they're back home tonight to begin a 4-game series with the visiting Chicago White Sox. Patrick Sandoval has the ball for the opener. Chicago will counter with Davis Martin, first pitch at 7:10. 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I'm Jim Murray for Boston's Home for Sports, 98.5 The Sports Hub. Another update in 30 minutes.
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17: Well, massive news that has massive implications across the NFL landscape. You mentioned Jahmyr Gibbs. Bijan Robinson getting his deal done certainly sets the stage for Gibbs to do the same. But for this moment, it is Bijan Robinson with the highest contract for a running back in the history of the NFL. He now surpasses Saquon Barkley, who was making $20.6 million a year. Robinson moves to $22.25 million per year. Bijan Robinson was a hold-in, as you mentioned. The Falcons knew that they had to get their best player back on the field, and to do so, they would have to change the landscape of the running back market. So now everything changes across the league for the running backs. We'll see how quickly now Jahmyr Gibbs can get his deal done, because there were whispers across the NFL that these two deals were absolutely connected to one another.
0: Jeff Darlington, ESPN. Just to get us into the Gonzalez thing, Bijan Robinson signs a big contract extension, as you heard right there, with the Falcons, make him the richest running back ever. Very much like you've been told that Christian Gonzalez and Devin Witherspoon are tied at the hip. Apparently, Bijan Robinson and Jahmyr Gibbs, a running back in Detroit, have been joined at the hip. I guess we'll find out if that quickly follows suit. But also today, Zay Flowers, the receiver in Baltimore, also signed a big contract extension. It's not a market setter, but it was a big $100 million contract extension for Zay Flowers. This is important because it brings the number of players drafted who were drafted in the same draft as Christian Gonzalez in the first round, those who have signed contract extensions, to six. There's been, Maz, 11. This was a good draft. 11 players from that draft who've made a Pro Bowl. Six of them have now been given big contract extensions. Again, even though they're not, I mean, they're eligible, but they're still under contract for one and two more years. They have one more year left on their rookie deal, and all these teams, I think, picked up their fifth-year rookie option. So they've been under, they have 2 years to go, and the teams re-upped them after 3 years. So it's just all just a long way of saying that for those who say Christian Gonzalez is going early or is asking for a contract early, he's not. Guys who are in his bucket are getting paid at this time. So he's not going early. He's going right on time with how business is being done across the NFL, and the comps of that, Maz, the comparables of that continue to pile up, and they did today.
2: Yeah, so look, again, I think the more this goes on, the more it makes the Patriots look bad in terms of everybody kind of beating them to the punch. And in the case of Robinson, I'm just going by position now, he did, you know, set a record for his position. So, like, Mike, that's the other thing, too, is that, you know, the cap keeps going up. And I don't mean, you know, I'm not getting into a cap is crap argument. I'm just saying that the percentage of money that the owners have to give the players by rule keeps going up. The revenues are increasing. So that's what the cap is. It's the percentage due the players, basically. And so you're almost obligated to give some of these deals when some of your best players come up, because otherwise you're not going to meet the requirement to get to the certain payroll floor. You know what I mean?
0: So I just think, oh boy, the comps, the comparables, I think the pressure just keeps, you know, going up on the Patriots. This is how business is being done. These guys are getting paid at this time. So I think the Patriots are even more compelled than ever to pay Christian Gonzalez. We'll see. And I know everyone's waiting on Devin Witherspoon. I think these other deals are just as impactful.
3: Yeah, without question, because you said six players selected in 2023. They've signed extensions. That now puts pressure on these teams, including the Lions with Jahmyr Gibbs, that these agents have to be like, guys, what are we waiting for? Why are Gibbs, Gonzalez, and Witherspoon, who share an agent, why are we waiting? Let's get this done.
0: You know, and of those 11 guys who made the Pro Bowl, C.J. Stroud is one of them. And he's not going, you know, he's not going to get a contract. He's not even really pushing for one because he has gone in the other direction, obviously, and that's kind of a different spot. He made a Pro Bowl early in maybe his first year or at least his second, but he's no longer a Pro Bowl player. The rest of these guys are still top of the line, you know, Pro Bowl players. Will Anderson's gotten extended. Now Bijan Robinson, Jalen Carter in Philadelphia, Jack Campbell, the linebacker in Detroit, made a Pro Bowl. Jackson Smith and Jigba, now Zay Flowers. These are all Pro Bowl players who are getting big, lucrative, you know, the bag, if you will. So Christian Gonzalez is entitled to the bag, or I would assume that he thinks he is. And we'll see.

0: the spring, but listen, they're out there. They look like flying ants, but they're worse. 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
8: 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I'll tell you right now what happened. You didn't go to bluechew.com. You go there right now, get all the important safety information and details. 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Don't let it happen. Go to bluechew.com. Get ahead of this thing.

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3: The competitive environment is part of the equation in that, there are years where this record could be leading our division. There are years where we could be firmly out of the playoff picture. So I guess like implicitly it's part of the way that we approach this. But I think more it's just the way that these guys have played, the job that they've done on the field, the coaching staff, the way the fans have supported this team and the turnaround. We felt going into the season like we had a really competitive team. We are seeing it over the last month and a half, and we wanted to do everything that we could to give ourselves the best chance to go out and compete for a World Series.
4: Craig Breslow last night, I don't even totally believe that. They were in on guys earlier in the year, Maz, before the season declared itself. They were in on Mike Trout, they were in on others. They were desperate to add a bat, according to reports. They were willing to take on money, according to reports. I think they sort of had this restlessness, as Sean McAdam explained it, from the ownership level. Even before they played themselves into contention. I think it's easy now to say they earned it and we wanted to give them the best chance to win. I just think they kind of made up their minds even before they went on this run.
5: Yeah, well, look, when they went bad, they were worried. There's no question about that. I think that's what drove home a lot of it. And in some ways, maybe it's better that the year went this way so that they acted on it. Because if they had been good from the beginning, they would have claimed that they had all the answers.
4: All right, you've been waiting patiently here from the start. Thank you for hanging on. Scott in Maine, let's get it going. Go. What do you got, Scott?
6: Yes, thank you, Michael. Mr. Masrowdy, here's what I always struggle with at this time of year. How do you determine who wins a trade when you're bringing in a veteran player versus giving away prospects? I've never quite understood.
4: Hey, Scott, I'm going to cut you off there. Thank you for the call. It's a good question. Why do we think the Red Sox, quote-unquote, lost the trade or overpaid on the trade?
5: Well, because you're just trying to assess it on the value of the deal. And look, there are all types of, I go more on my gut. As to, you look at what the return was, you look at the player is and what his value should be based on history and everything else, and then you make a call on it. But Mike, just to give you an example, there are those sites out there now, and there's a Twitter account that does, based on pure contract value, surplus value, what the player is when they make the deals. On this trade, the Red Sox got walloped. Okay, so, people like me who say, I don't love it, I don't hate it. I mean, I like Rutschman as a player, but I think they overpaid. If you go by that surplus value, they paid out the ass.
4: Yeah, here's what I find. When your team overpays and clearly loses a trade again on a value basis like that, that's when I hear from the fans that, so who cares if you lose a trade? They for 20 years I had to hear about how the Patriots were smarter than everybody else because they didn't overpay. They won most of their transactions. Danny Ainge, would win most of his transactions and win trades. And it was the stupid teams that overpaid and overextended themselves until you're that team. And then all of a sudden the picks don't matter and the prospects don't matter. And who cares if we overpay? We just want to make the team better. It's that double standard. I also have a little bit of a hard time with Maz, as you could probably tell.
5: Of course, with good reason. I'm going to see if I can find you the exact numbers on that trade value from yesterday. Keep going.
4: I mean, and call, just to answer the caller's question one more way, just from talent evaluators and quote-unquote experts, I mean, the vast consensus is that the Red Sox wildly overpaid for this player, which, again, if you can accept that, you can accept that. But that's the most people who do this thing tell you that's what happened, that the Patriots, the Red Sox wildly overpaid. Yes, Maz.
5: So let me just give you one quickly. This is, a Twitter account called Baseball Trade Values, which, again, is, based on the economics of it. The Red Sox acquired Eric Miller, whose surplus value is $4.6 million, in exchange for Marcelo Meyer, whose surplus value is $27.9 million. The deal is rejected by our model as an overpay by Boston. So again, which we sort of felt at the time. I know you felt strongly about that one. So this is how the front offices are working in baseball now. This is what they're doing. They're going with the surplus value stuff, and they say Marcelo Meyer, if he projects to be what he is going to be worth $28 million. The guy they got is $4 million. The Red Sox are stupid to make this trade. Yeah, that's how it's done.
4: And that trade, they were just dumping the guy.
5: Of course, absolutely, and that's what it was, Mike. It was a dump.
4: They weren't trying to win that one.
5: So they weren't trying to win it. I think it was as much about getting rid of Meyer as anything else, if not more so.
4: Dominic calling us from France. What do you got for us, Dominic?
0: Yeah. Hey, guys. So one of the things that will really never cease to impress me about the Red Sox is their capacity to piss me off. Because after 6 years of operating the trade deadline as scared as like a neutered cat, they finally thrift some balls and still somehow manage to F it up. Because each year it's been some piddly-ass prospect for some 4A guy that sucks and is hurt, leaves us screaming for them to use some of their overhyped suck prospects to trade for a legitimate player. And they finally do the first part, except they get one guy who has three times as many designations for assignments as he does seasons, good seasons, and the stupid Australian who's already hurt, and some broken-down catcher who used to be good. And as a result, even though Breslow finally did something other than quiver on the telephone, I feel like this was just Breslow kind of going, see, look, I listen to you, F you, all of you who say I can't make a deal. I can trade everybody if you want me to, in some kind of like vindictive lunacy. And so now I still end up wanting the a-hole fired.
4: Okay, I'm going to cut you off. Even from France, Red Sox fans pounding the table. But it's kind of like that, Maz. They just sort of made up their mind. This year we're going to be aggressive. This year we're going to show the fans. This year we're going to do it. And they ended up with some, I think, bad deals.
5: Yes, and again, I feel the same way about Breslow as he does, that he's sort of going out of his way to prove that he's not afraid to make deals. So what did they do? They overpaid. And look, the only good news is that it does feel like they've improved the team some. Their catching situation sucked. So Rutschman should help them.
4: Let's do something for the people. Give something away. Help dull the pain. Help mitigate the aggravation of having to listen to us. Caller 10 to the contest line, 617-931-0985, will win a pair of tickets to WWE Friday Night SmackDown at TD Garden on August 14th, where, as I like to point out, you may run into Jimmy Stewart dressed as the Ultimate Warrior holding a sign that says, Suck it, Maz. SmackDown returns with crowd-favorite superstars including Undisputed Champion CM Punk, Cody Rhodes, WWE Women's Champion Rhea Ripley, and United States Champion Trick Williams, and many more. Stu, what's this United States Champion thing?
7: He's the champion of the United States.
4: That's kind of cheesy, isn't it?
7: And I have to actually update the copy because we have new women's champion and a new U.S. champion. So,
4: really? And so Trick Williams isn't even
7: SummerSlam over the weekend.
4: Trick Williams isn't even the U.S. champion anymore.
7: No, it's Baron Corbin now, brother.
1: That's the trick. He never had the belt at all.
4: The U.S. champion. Give me a break. Either way, the freebies are yours. Caller number 10 to the contest line. Here's Murray's update. 90 seconds, no commercials, and we're right back.
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1: Red Sox coming off their bold trade deadline yesterday where they acquire catcher Adley Rutschman from the Baltimore Orioles, among others. They're back home tonight to begin a four-game series with the visiting Chicago White Sox. Patrick Sandoval has the ball for the opener for the Red Sox. Chicago will counter with Davis Martin, first pitch at 7:10. Day 9 of training camp in the books for the Patriots. The Drake May-A.J. Brown connection continues to click, according to all reports. May 4 of 4 throwing to Brown today. Rookie edge rusher Gabe Axis's ramp-up also continued as the second-round draft pick saw more snaps in team drills, mostly working with the second unit. More NFL news. Falcons signed running back Bijan Robinson to a 3-year contract extension worth up to $75 million. The deal includes $51 million in guarantees. With that, Robinson becomes the highest-paid running back in NFL history, surpassing Saquon Barkley. Baltimore Ravens signing wide receiver Zay Flowers to a 4-year contract extension worth up to $140 million. That includes $108 million in guarantees. The Arizona Cardinals announced they're going to start Carson Beck at quarterback against the Carolina Panthers in the Hall of Fame game coming up Thursday night. 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I'm Jim Murray, Boston Tone for Sports, 98.5 Sports Hub. Another update, 3:30.
2: Boston Sports. 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Is Felger and Maz your favorite afternoon show?
9: Yes.
2: Felger and Maz. And Maz.
10: Well, the Baltimore Orioles, they made it official. They made a mistake taking Adley Rutschman with the first pick of the 2019 draft over Bobby Witt Jr., taking a college catcher over a five-tool shortstop coming out of high school who can fly. Rutschman did look like a franchise player back 3 years ago, but ever since then, he's been basically a league-average hitter and has regressed, still really good behind the plate. But with 2 years of control still remaining with Adley Rutschman, the Orioles decided to move their former franchise player to the Boston Red Sox. Now, it's a really good pickup for the Boston Red Sox. Rutschman gives them a switch hitter who gives some protection for Wilson Contreras, and he is elite behind the plate. The Red Sox, like a lot of teams, have gotten basically nothing out of the catching position this year. And there's a side benefit as well. The New York Yankees were in the sweepstakes for Adley Rutschman. Instead, he's going to Boston.
4: Tom Verducci with his take on the Rutschman trade to the Red Sox. Maz, how big do you think the Yankee component was, as he points out?
5: So I think it was an added benefit. I don't think it was the impetus for the Red Sox to make the deal. I think they were looking to improve their play at catcher. The part that strikes me as well, Mike, is this idea that what he said near the beginning, Rutschman has been a league average hitter for 3 years. 3 years. League average. Which might be a little ahead of what a catcher typically is, but he's not some sensational bat you're putting in the middle of your lineup. This gets to, you talking about chasing catcher and things like that.
4: Well, this is it. I'm going to break in because this is exactly what I'm talking about. Well, he's a top five catcher. He's a top, which puts him in the middle. So he hits 260. And so you're ahead of the game at catcher, but are you any better in the middle of your lineup? You know what I mean? It's like this thing about being ahead of the curve at catcher. What does it get you?
5: It doesn't get you much when you need the kind of talent that they need in the middle of the lineup. So now again, is he better than Carlos Narvaez? Yes. Yes, he is. He's better. And he's better than Connor Wong. Yes, absolutely. Is he good enough to be the kind of guy that you would keep as a lineup centerpiece and build a franchise around? Well, clearly not, because the Baltimore Orioles had him for that purpose and got rid of him. So I just think a lot of people reacted yesterday when they heard Rutschman. And they, oh, my God, they got Rutschman. Oh, my God. And he hasn't been the same player for a while. So, look, could he reclaim it? Sure. Yes, it's possible. He's 28. He's not 35. So he could reclaim it. I don't rule that out. But it's a gamble. And again, they paid out the ass for this guy.
4: And meanwhile, so if you did it to beat out the Yankees, if the Yankees were in on Rutschman, what's the reaction there in New York? Let's play this now, Jimmy, if you don't mind. This is Chris McGonigal, C-Mac on WFAN. I saw this online. Here's just a little sample of the reaction to this trade from the New York side of it. Go ahead, Jimmy, if it's ready.
11: Adley Rutschman,
4: yes,
11: for three top five prospects is insane.
4: Yes.
11: It's asinine. That is a better return than Skubal. It's asinine. It's a terrible trade for the Red Sox. I don't care what anybody says. It is. Give me Stevenson for a less return than that. I'd rather do that if I'm the Yankees. I'd rather do that than give away three of my top five prospects for Adley Rutschman. I'll take Stevenson. The numbers are almost exactly the same this year. So I have no problem with that. He's a better defensive catcher than Stevenson, but I'm not giving away three of my, those prospects need to be used. I'm not saying hug them, trade them. Don't trade three of the five of them for one flawed player who's not going to be back from a wrist injury until mid-August. That's insane. But the Yankees have to go get a catcher.
4: Okay, so your thought on that? Are they talking about Tyler Stevenson?
5: Yes, from the Reds, yep.
4: So Your thoughts on that perspective?
5: Yes, sir. He's not wrong about the numbers being comparable. I mean, again, they're that kind of player. It's, as catchers go, they're a little above average. Yes. But as a guy who, see, I think the Red Sox have needed a heart of the order bat. Okay, they're trying to sell you Rutschman as that kind of player to go along with Contreras and whoever else is in there, whether it's Abreu, Roman, Anthony, what have you. I don't think he's quite that. So I tend to agree with the assessment. Now again, I'll just make this part clear.
4: So, and by the way, Tyler Stevenson didn't move, right?
5: I don't think he moved.
4: Yeah, so the Yankees didn't end up with it. But go ahead.
5: Yeah, so I just, now look, at the end of the day, did the Red Sox improve? Yes, they improved incrementally at the catcher position, no doubt about it, because what they have at catcher now is better. But their hole is in the middle of the lineup, and I don't think they filled it.
4: Okay, back to your phone, 617-779-0985. Andrew in New Hampshire on the Marcelo Mayer part of yesterday. Go ahead, Andrew.
9: Hey, what's going on, guys? Jason, just would like to say SmackDown, that was awesome. I went in 2019, Manchester, New Hampshire. It was half empty, but Felger doesn't care about that. Felger, correct. Do you get Murray's point about why he's calling him Vinny Chase?
4: No, I know. You know what I was going to ask? Is Vinny Chase, is that Entourage?
1: It is, yeah. You remember the character? Yeah,
4: sure.
1: With the pimping, yeah, and the preening and the puss, well, face looks like and the him. Hair? Yeah, yeah, he looks just like him.
4: Yeah, I get it.
9: Yeah.
4: So what's the point?
9: E-Turtle and Johnny Drama, they're going out with Vinny Chase tonight. But okay. The good thing
4: it's no reason to let a guy go for nothing.
5: No, let's just give him away.
4: I mean, it's like, and I'll say this. I say this about a lot of. I mean, there's if you don't think, if you're down on him, and you get a proper return, and you can say to yourself, okay, it didn't work here. He's not the guy we thought he was. We don't want to, you know, babysit him anymore and wait to see if he grows up. And we're going to get something in return of value. You know, something approaching appropriate value, okay. But if all you're getting is a setup guy who, I'm sorry, has reached a ceiling, this is what this Miller guy is, what he is, it's what he is, then I think you owe it to yourself just to see it through. And you don't have to see it through at the big league level. You can put him in the minors, but I you're not paying him anything. You invested that draft pick, you invested that time. I think you owe it to yourself to see it through, Maz. That's my only point on Marcelo Mayer.
5: Mike, they dumped him.
1: And remember, he was the hang-up.
5: It was a dump. Yeah. Mean, I'm not disagreeing.
1: It's exactly what it was. But
5: yeah, they dumped him.
1: So I feel like, Mike, they did the assessment you're looking for back in the winter before the season started when Marcelo Mayer was the hang-up in the Ketel Marte trade. Like, oh, no, we can't do that. Like, we have to hang on to Marcelo Mayer. And they might have had questions about him, rightfully so, if it was about his durability. So I think they got to this point in the season, and I do believe what Matt McCarthy says, that the organization probably thinks he's a bad influence on Roman Anthony. He said, we got to cut bait here because it's not going to get better with this kid.
4: Well, but so this is a fair second guess. Ketel Marte is a good return.
1: No doubt. They should have made that deal.
4: So, I mean, that's the second guess. Yeah. I'm not saying hoard Marcelo Mayer. I'm saying put him in a proper deal for a proper return to justify it. The investment in that player, that's the highest draft pick they've ever made, right?
5: Correct.
1: Yeah.
4: And they're just getting rid of him after less than two seasons because he goes out too much? That's stupid. And I know it's more than that. I know he can't hit the curveball, Maz. I know there's some real holes in his swing and deficiencies in his swing. If all you're getting is this big lunk from San Francisco, then I'm investing a little bit of time in trying to work through his problems.
5: Mike, the lefty reliever they got is the kind of deal you should be able to make for a kid who's at high A ball. Okay, it's that kind of deal. So, like, I'm not, you know, the overpaying part is indisputable. They overpaid grossly for a lot of these guys that they traded for, if not every one of them. Again, I lay them all out, including the Curtis Meade deal. Curtis Meade, Rutschman, and Eric Miller. All three of those guys were the Red Sox overpaid for them, every single one.
4: Scott and Canton, go.
12: Did you think it was a great idea for the Red Sox to trade Marcelo Mayer to the San Francisco Giants?
4: I think it was a poor idea, Scott. I mean, it was a fine idea. It was just a bad return, and it wasn't worth it. And maybe I'm just getting a little older, Murray, and I just seen enough of guys that just turn it around. You know, you deem someone a loser, and the next thing you know, he wins. Every dog has his day. We've seen it. And we've seen guys that you sort of write off all of a sudden It just clicks.
13: Yeah, I hate those stories. And so for this one, for me, it actually made the Red Sox like 20% more likable. So I'm glad he's gone.
4: And I think most people would agree with you on that today. But boy, I mean, it does highlight. I'll have more on this later. I mean, the how the Red Sox were tooting their own horn, man, and patting themselves on the back over the development of these young players and the young core that they had coming and the new big three and how it was sold and how the team was built and how just all of that. And to shove that so far down our throats and then deal them in less than 2 years at the major league level? What a bunch of frauds. How much did you really believe in your own bullcrap? They didn't even believe in their own bullcrap.
5: No, they definitely don't.
4: If they believed it,
5: that's not true. They do. But anyway, go ahead.
4: Well, but if they believed in it that much, they would have saw through a little more ups and downs. They would have accepted a few more ups and downs from their young core.
5: Yeah, there had to be a Roman Anthony component to this, too, because they dumped this guy. They did. They dumped him.
4: Dean in Shrewsbury. Go ahead, Dean.
14: Murray, you're being a hypocrite about the team chemistry. On one hand, you say it doesn't matter. On another hand, you say you got to get rid of Duran and Meyer and Bayo because of their antics and entitlement. So what is it? Does the team chemistry not matter, or do you have to get rid of these guys because of their personalities? This really crawls up my ass.
13: When did I say team chemistry doesn't matter?
14: Yesterday.
13: I did?
4: Well, you did. Someone called up and said, are you worried about Rushman coming here and not being on the same page with their pitchers and the chemistry between...
13: Because they're the battery mates and whatnot.
4: Yes. And I think you did say something about team chemistry, but either way, I think that's what Dean's referring to.
13: Oh, all right. Well, I mean, don't you want to have better players and you'll figure it out that way? And Adley Rutschman's never come off as a complete entitled a-hole from anything I've ever read or seen about him in his time in Baltimore.
4: But is Mayer a team chemistry issue?
13: It's a lack of professionalism. I mean, their former manager once said, I wonder how much he cares about baseball. That's not a chemistry thing. I'm sure he's actually a party to be around. The guy's always going out, has all these hot girls. Oh, yeah, no, he sucks. Please. But if in terms of professionalism, you trying to win baseball games, is he dialed in? Again, Alex Cora questioned how much he cares about baseball.
4: Why give up on him for nothing? Was it that bad? You couldn't separate Meyer and Anthony some other way? Like, have one rehab here. They've separated him. Keep him separate. Let Anthony rehab in Florida or with the big club. Send Marcelo Meyer to Worcester and work on him.
13: It's a 45-minute ride. He can be back in Boston in no time. Come on, Roman. We're going out again.
4: I mean, there's other ways to separate him if that's what they were worried about.
13: 3,000 miles away.
5: Hey, look, I have no problem with them trading him because I just wish that they had put him in the kind of deal where they'd been able to get a little bit more than a lefty reliever. Just look at what they just traded for a second baseman. They traded for a third baseman before the year, and they got a shortstop coming to AAA. So he was expendable. Like, that part I agree with. But they to give him away for a lefty reliever who walks six guys every nine innings to me is a little extreme.
4: More of your thoughts coming up right after these words.
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22: As far as this trade goes for the Boston Red Sox, that was as big of a swing as you could have seen Craig Breslow take. Like, the prospect haul that they gave up, I had someone tell me before it leaked that it was going to be a substantial haul. But that even exceeded my expectations. It exceeded the expectations of people across the league. Like, it was a lot. Did they overpay? I genuinely think so. And like, there was definitely an in-division tax there when it came to the Adley Rutschman trade. But it was clear that he had strong interest from the Boston Red Sox. The Yankees definitely seemed like they were involved at some point. But it was Boston who ended up getting him here.
4: It's Robert Murray, a fan, sided with just another take from around the league that the Red Sox overpaid on this deal. Maz, are you smirking about it? You got something on that?
5: No, I'm just the intra-division tax. That wasn't an intra-division tax, I don't think. I think that was a team that just, you know, was desperate team tax is what it was. Because the Red Sox kept feeling this pressure to give you a playoff team that can win a series and maybe make a run. It has been, again, we're approaching 10 years since they won their last World Series. And they what have they won? One playoff series in that span?
4: So that's what McAdam pointed out. I edited it out a little bit. They did win a wild card game against the Yankees and advanced. But it was just that was the days of the one-off wild card. They haven't won a playoff series since they won the World Series in 2018.
5: I mean, so again, and this year, if they finish it out this year with the way they're going, this will be the first time they've had back-to-back winning seasons in 7 years. So, you know, they can't even string two winning seasons together, and people were getting pissed again. I mean, and rightfully so. I'm not, you know, they let this thing deteriorate, and they got this miracle turnaround. If they backed off now, they were going to look like complete idiots.
4: Ben in Boston, your thoughts?
0: Yeah, I think you guys are pretty much spot on with everything you said about Meyer, but I think it started with them getting rid of Ianson. I think the reason it got held up so long was they're trying to negotiate Ianson out of it because they wanted him to come up and be a bullpen piece as a September call-up, the way that these college guys are flying through the minors. And as soon as Breslow couldn't get him out of the deal, they had to turn around and get a bullpen arm, which they did from San Francisco, and they used Meyer to go do it.
4: Ben.
0: And I think that...
4: Ben, I'm sorry. I disagree with you. I do not think that Miller was a target or that adding to the bullpen was the impetus of the Meyer move. I think they were hell-bent and had made up their minds, predetermined, we're unloading Marcelo Meyer. And listen, at that point, they said, okay, we'll take a bullpen arm versus maybe something else. But it started with that first thing, Maz. It started with, we're done with Marcelo Meyer. He's out. What can we get for him? And that's what they landed on. It didn't come from the place he's talking about.
5: No. It just kills me how everybody wants to twist themselves into knots. And my general feeling on this kind of stuff is, keep it simple. They dumped him. They dumped him. They were done with the player. They got rid of him. They said, we're done. Now, the only thing they got right in this trade, if you ask me, in terms of we're talking just about the transaction, is that another guy passed him. Like, I feel like Franklin Arias passed Marcelo Meyer, and I think they clearly felt that way. So they looked at it and said, this kid's now expendable. And you said, well, what about second base? Well, they just traded for the guy from Washington, Curtis Meade. Okay, what about third base? Well, they just got Durbin, and you guys are telling me that he's better than Alex Bregman. So, you know, like it was, he played himself out of a job from that standpoint. And so they, you know, they just said, screw it, we're done with him. But make no mistake, they overpaid on the deal and they dumped him. Mike, did you get the thing I sent you about the trade they made for Rutschman and the way it was broken down by value? I just put it in the email chain now.
4: I did not see it just now. Go ahead.
5: Okay, so just to give you an idea. Okay, again, this is that baseball trade value Twitter account that does it based on surplus value. And I emphasize to everybody, this is how the front offices are working now. Okay, this is all projection based on what these guys are worth in terms of their production. Adley Rutschman's value, his surplus value, is $22.1 million. Anthony Ianson is $31.4 million. So Ianson alone would have been an overpay, according to this site. Azokar, the single A outfielder that they gave up, his surplus value was 24.2, meaning based on the model that this site does, Azokar alone should have been able to get Rutschman. That would have been an even trade. Azokar alone, they gave up on top of it. Ianson and Witherspoon, who you may or may not like, but in terms of the total value they gave up in this deal, they paid like three times over what they had to pay.
4: And let's, you know, be clear. We don't do this stuff. This site and this formula, it's not part of the Felger-Maz calculation. But the sport does, right?
5: Yes.
4: The industry does.
5: Correct.
4: So how they determine winners and losers to that previous caller's question, or how the industry looks at a proper value for a trade. This one wasn't even close by industry standards, okay? Nor by Felger and Mass standards, and which just happened to align in this case. Go ahead.
5: No, just quickly, Mike. And not by Red Sox standards, because they're doing this too. So they knew what they were doing. They happily overpaid. They wanted to dump Meyer, and they wanted to get Rutschman because they felt they had to do something.
4: Ken in Falmouth, the comment line. Mike Holly's take on the trade. What is it, Ken? I haven't been on TV for a couple days here. What do you got?
3: Only that what Holly said was that he didn't like the trade. He loved it.
4: Okay. And based on what?
3: Based on the fact that he loved it. Based on the fact that he's your partner in that show. And apparently he's a bright enough guy. And I would think that his opinion is probably really worthwhile.
4: I would say that it is worthwhile. So Holly won, Felger zero, or whatever you're trying to say there. I'm just not sure.
13: He's smarter than you because he likes it and you don't.
5: Yeah, you should be more like Jason Tatum and listen to the smart guys.
4: I don't think the guy they got back is very good. They just boil it down like that. He's just another guy who happens to catch, so you overinflate what he is because he puts up good numbers, .. for a catcher.
13: Yeah, but do you remember when he got drafted? What number? Number one. That's the best.
4: Well, if it's all about where they drafted him, why didn't you keep Marcelo Meyer? He was drafted number four.
5: Because he's fake.
4: Frank in Marshfield, what do you got,
5: he's
4: Frank?
5: He's a fake four.
6: Hi, guys. I don't mind the overpay, but how would you feel if they took the collection of all they traded before the deadline and at the deadline, Connelly early, Marcelo Meyer, all the prospects, and got just one guy, like a proven guy, say, I don't even know if he was available, Francisco Lindor, who proved he could do it in the world, in the playoffs last year, or Bobby Witt. Just took all that collection and got one real guy.
4: I wouldn't put Lindor and Witt in the same breath.
13: Yeah, if it was Witt, someone like that, you know, fine. Not Lindor's, I think, half the problem with the Mets right now. Like, Mets fans want to get him out of there.
5: So, Mike, you mentioned this earlier. You know, when you were talking about the Ketel Marte deal, they should have made that deal, except for there's one problem. Marte makes $20 million bucks, okay. So they weren't going to pay Marte's $20 million when they could get Rutschman for 7.25. I mean, so again, it goes back to the money on some level. They're willing to give up the prospects because they don't want to give up the cash.
4: And again, Maz put it, since 2024, the last 2.5 seasons, okay, going on 3 years, Adley Rutschman ranks at catcher, which, again, is like one of the weakest hitting positions on the diamond, if not the weakest. Ranks 10th in WAR, 10th in defensive rating, and 20th in OPS. And he's been on the IL 5 times in the last calendar year, 3 times this year, and he's going to be back for another couple of weeks. I don't know why I'm supposed to get excited about that. I don't understand how people are doing backflips like this big addition and how they've added to the team and how much better they are. How much better is this back going to make you if he's even on the field?
5: Marginally, because, again, you'll get rid of Narvaez. But it cracked me up last night when he was asked about Rutschman's timetable, and Bob Breslow said, well, I'm not going to put a timetable on it. I went, well, we go.
4: Well, yeah, why start now?
5: Exactly.
4: I think fans are excited that they swung big and did something without really looking at what you got.
5: They saw the name.
4: We'll continue with your thoughts on this, and we'll continue with your thoughts on this, I think, for a while. As we will the Jaylen Brown trade, that's just going to be something that we just hit on constantly. Jaylen Brown's going to be introduced to the Philadelphia media on Thursday. Thursday at 2, he's going to be introduced to the Philadelphia media. So we will see how he's got to get asked about. Boston has to send some people there. He's got to get asked about it. We'll see how he responds. He's said nothing about Tatum to this point, except for maybe some thinly veiled shots. Did we get more of it last night? He did another stream last night. More thinly veiled shots from Jaylen Brown against Jason Tatum. Let's put it through the Felger Mass Translator, shall we? We'll do it right after Big Jim Murray gets you updated.
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13: Red Sox coming off their trade deadline yesterday, where they acquire catcher Adley Rutschman from the Baltimore Orioles, among other moves. They're back home tonight at Fenway Park to start a 4-game series with the Chicago White Sox. Patrick Sandoval has the ball for the opener. Chicago counters with Davis Martin. First pitch at 7:10. Also, maybe something to keep an eye on for the Red Sox is Rob Refsnyder has been released by the Seattle Mariners. Day 9 of training camp in the books for the New England Patriots. The Drake May, A.J. Brown connection continues to click, according to all reports. May 4 of 4 throwing to A.J. Brown today. Rookie edge rusher Gabe Akers' ramp-up continues as well as the second-round draft picks saw more snaps in team drills working with the second unit. More NFL news. The Baltimore Ravens signing wide receiver Zay Flowers to a four-year extension worth up to $140 million. That deal includes $108 million in guarantees. Falcons signed running back Bijan Robinson to a three-year deal worth up to $75 million. That deal includes $51 million in guarantees. And with that, Bijan Robinson now the highest-paid running back in NFL history, surpassing Saquon Barkley. And the Arizona Cardinals announced that they're going to start Carson Beck at quarterback against the Carolina Panthers in the Hall of Fame game this Thursday night. 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
8: 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Thanks.
4: Nice, Felger. 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
25: 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Did I mess this up? 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
17: At this point in my career, I would say I want to win more than I ever have.
18: Yeah.
17: And maybe it's for obvious reasons, Chad, but more than I ever have, I'm more inspired to win than anything because I feel like I've been a little bit disrespected in this process for whatever reason for people that I thought valued me and everything that I brought to the team and the city. I found out quickly that may or may not be the case. So I want to win more than anything. So I'm looking forward to that journey, that approach, the leadership, the sacrifice, and whatever it's going to take.
4: Okay, Jaylen Brown from his stream last night, more motivated than ever, wants to win more than ever, wants to win more this year as a Sixer than he ever did as a Celtic. That's what he's saying. Because he feels he was disrespected by people in this process who should have believed in him and didn't. You think Jason Tatum's on that list?
5: Definitely, yep. Yeah. Right near the top. I can give you three names.
4: Go ahead.
5: Jason Tatum, Joe Mazzulla, Brad Stevens.
13: It's probably in that order.
5: Yep.
13: Or flip the coach and the the coach and the player. But yeah, that's pretty much the
5: yep,
13: order.
5: Yep, it's those three guys. Pretty much, again, based on how the trade talks went down, he didn't feel the communication was good with Stevens. He thinks Mazzulla's an a-hole, and he thinks Tatum is Judas. So, I mean, that's really where they stand right now. I mean, is it hard to read?
4: Can we get a shot of Aurora back there? Is Aurora back there, Jimmy? Listen, I'm calling
19: she's
4: on
19: waving.
4: Him. Okay, so listen, Aurora's our intern. This was, I don't know, maybe a month or two ago, I decided to watch one of these Jaylen Brown streams, the full thing from end to end. Like 47 minutes of it. And I'm like, I can't do this again. So I delegated this morning. I said, well, we got an intern. Let's have Aurora listen to this thing. Aurora, put her on the mic if you would. Did you listen to the whole thing?
29: I listened to every single minute of the stream. And it was painful at times. He talked a lot about Egypt and skydiving. But it was mainly him trying to give life advice.
4: How long was it?
29: It was an hour and 16 minutes.
13: Oh my God.
5: Moly.
19: Oh,
5: wow.
19: You get an A just for that.
4: So those are an hour and 16 minutes. You're never going to get back, Aurora. But listen, this is called paying dues. So thank you for doing it. We picked out, I said, give me anything that could loosely be allusion to the, any reference to the Celtics or anything. You gave us like six or seven things. I think four or five of them didn't even really qualify. So I didn't even get them. But these cuts are courtesy of Aurora. So Aurora, is there anything we should know before I continue?
29: It's a little painful to listen, but yeah, I mean, go for it.
4: Okay. And he was holding his, what was the visual? Wasn't he in a Sixers jersey or holding a Sixers jersey?
29: Yeah, he was in a Sixers jersey, and I don't know, he was sitting beside this guy that I didn't know. But yeah, he said that it felt weird to be in a Sixers jersey for the first time. But he's excited, and he said that many times.
4: Okay.
5: Number one was my favorite. The first one was
4: of
5: my
4: course
5: favorite.
4: So listen, I just played that one to get us into it. This next one, I think, is unmistakable. This isn't thinly veiled.
5: No, this is great.
4: This is right between the eyes.
5: Yep.
4: Jaylen Brown.
5: It's like paintball.
4: Number one, super excited to be playing with LeBron. Go ahead.
17: Super excited for this upcoming season. Yo, we got Bron. And, like, what an opportunity that is. Like, obviously, everybody's going to say whatever they want to say, and it's going to be a bunch of media this whole entire season. But, like, for me, like, what an opportunity is to learn. Like, one of my favorite things to do is to learn, despite what people may say, despite what people may feel about. My favorite thing to do is to learn. I love learning. So, like, to have the opportunity to learn, one from one of the, if not the greatest player of all time, you know, I get an opportunity to, like, on the court, off the court, learn and gather experiences that can accumulate to my own knowledge base.
4: Okay, so, Jimmy, you have to clip just that line when he says, I love to learn. Because if you remember, it was just 2 weeks ago that Jason Tatum was at a youth camp in St. Louis, a bunch of nine-year-olds of all things, where he's talking about leadership. Quote, Jason Tatum, 2 weeks ago, I don't want to be the smartest person in the room. I want to learn from somebody else, which everyone rightly took as a direct shot at Jaylen Brown, because that's been the rap against him, Maz, forever, that he likes to think he's the smartest guy in the room and doesn't listen to outside voices or other people because he's the smartest guy in the room.
5: Yep.
4: So Tatum says that 2 weeks ago. Jaylen Brown gets on his stream last night and says, what? It's all about learning.
13: I love learning.
17: I love learning.
13: I think you counted the learns, Maz.
5: Six learns. And he said that, what was that, within the span of like 60, 75 seconds, somewhere in there? He said it a bunch of times in a row. You know, I look forward to being able to learn, and I like to learn, and I love learning.
17: I love learning.
5: Oh, seriously, that I was driving in the car when I heard that. I almost rolled down the windows and said, like, driving by people, you got to listen to this.
17: I love learning.
4: Oh, but I'm sure the Celtics writers will tell us it's just a outside narrative and, you know, not important. And they'll tell me how Hugo Gonzalez is doing in the summer league, because that's obviously much more interesting than this. Oh, God. And then there was one more, courtesy of Aurora, that,
17: I love learning.
4: Thank you. I had to stretch a little bit, but maybe this is a thinly veiled shot at Jason Tatum. Number seven, if you could, Jimmy.
17: Some of these dudes in the league, and they feel like they got to do X, Y, and Z in order to maintain their image, and it's just a bad look. So make sure y'all tap in. Make sure y'all continue to inspire, encourage guys, and I'm looking forward to it, man. Appreciate y'all.
4: Okay. Some of these guys that have to do X, Y, and Z to maintain an image. Is, you know, Tatum has a knack of being too corporate and image conscious and all of that. It's what makes him a better standard bearer for the franchise, frankly, than Jaylen Brown. But that's been a knock against Tatum his whole career. And now Jaylen Brown says guys have to do X, Y, and Z to maintain an image.
13: That's a direct shot, too. Yeah, totally. I mean, I think it's pretty obvious that Jason Tatum is hyper image focused right now. And here's Jaylen Brown on his stream basically saying, like, don't be so corny and being wrapped up in your image. Like someone I used to play with.
4: I mean, but just Jaylen Brown. I'm sorry.
17: Learning.
4: Jason Tatum, 2 weeks ago, says, I don't want to be the smartest guy in the room. I want to learn. Being around someone that feels like they know it all, said Tatum, I don't want to be around that person. I don't want to be around the smartest person in the room. I want to learn from somebody else. And what does Jaylen Brown do last night?
17: I love learning.
4: This goes about the learning. Tremendous. What do you think we're going to get on Thursday when Brown is at a podium in front of the microphone? And again, I'm hoping Washburn or someone who's got just at least half a testicle. And, you know, Washburn's got two. But most of those Celtics guys, you know, little bitty ones. But hopefully someone from Boston goes and, you know, asks them some direct questions. How do you think Brown handles it?
17: I love learning.
5: Oh, he's not going to be able to help himself again. I mean, he knows he's public last night. It's not like he's hiding it, saying I'm more motivated than ever to win. It might be more in that vein than the I love learning, but I bet you there'll be some digs in there. It was great. I'm telling you, man, when I was listening, I go, holy crap.
4: But how many learnings is he? Give me the second half of that comment when he just goes on.
5: There were six.
4: He's asked about LeBron, for Pete's sake. And he goes on with this again. How many? Maz, I think, has the count right, but let's just do it on our.
17: Super excited. Yeah. Super excited for this upcoming season. Yo, we got Bron. And, like, what an opportunity that is. Like, obviously, everybody's going to say whatever they want to say, and it's going to be a bunch of media this whole entire season. But, like, for me, like, what an opportunity is to learn.
4: Learn.
17: Like, one of my favorite things to do is to learn, despite what people may say, despite what people may feel about. My favorite thing to do is to learn. I love learning. So, like, to have the opportunity to learn, one from one of the, if not the greatest player of all time.

0: All right, so there's Jaylen Brown, a little interlude.
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11: The weird thing to me with that transaction is, like, they gave up, the Red Sox gave up, like, their entire 25, I mean, this is exaggeration, two of the three arms they drafted in 25 that they paid a ton of money in bonus to. Like, that's like $10 million of bonus money that they sent out. So I am confused on that one. Like, I think, I initially, when I saw that, I went, that package is insane. You know, like, from my perspective, both those arms are major league arms, Ianson and Kyson Witherspoon. You get a replacement catcher in Nervais, who was a tour catcher last season. The outfielder in that transaction seems like he's, you know, interesting, but he's way off A-ball guy. For 1 year of Adley, one more year of Adley, you know, I don't know. Is this it's a tough one to me. I texted someone in another front office and he said that the Orioles got duped on that transaction where they're basically taking kind of damaged goods in Ianson and Witherspoon. I'm trying to reconcile my thoughts on that, but I do feel like that is, I'm torn. Like, I don't know. That's the one that I'm like right on the fence now on, and I'm trying to figure out what side to go on. So I'm curious on your guys' thoughts.
12: His name is Lance Brodzinski. He was on the AJ Brodzinski podcast. He's a player development analyst, and he's the only guy that I've heard say that. So we play that for balance, Maz, in fairness.
13: Sure.
12: That maybe the Red Sox pumped and dumped these pitching. Well, is Witherspoon, Witherspoon's a pitcher, right?
13: Yes.
12: That the Red Sox pumped and dumped these pitching prospects. Is that, of course, that's possible, but what do you think of the chances of that possibility?
13: Well, so look, everything I've heard on Ianson is exactly the opposite. I mean, he didn't come in as an elite prospect because he didn't throw hard enough, but the Red Sox did with him what a lot of other guys have been able to do in the minor leagues, which is, you know, alter their deliveries and find more velocity in the deliveries. You know, again, I'll leave it to you as to how much of that you fully believe. But the point is, these guys are throwing harder. And his breaking stuff, Ianson's break stuff, is real good. So he's at, Mike, his numbers in the minor leagues this year are ridiculous. I mean, like, exceptional. And so he's at Double A now, which is a high level. And the projection of him now is closer to front-end starter. So you're talking about a number one or a number two. Witherspoon started out really bad, but the last several weeks have been good. His ERA has been in the low to mid threes. He's still not where he should be as far as a talent, but it feels to me like they gave up something there. The one thing I'll say is I think Breslow is confident that he can develop pitching. I think that that's part of what he believes.
12: And that's what you should do.
13: Sure, yeah, absolutely.
12: If you've proven that you can develop a certain thing, like, sorry to cross sports, but it's like Bruins and goaltending. Like, well, why are you overvaluing goal? You've been so good at developing goaltending and coaching goaltending and goalie Bob and, like, this one guy after the next here for, like, 20, 30 years. Why would you overpay one guy or overvalue one guy, use that as a commodity, and bring up the next guy? So, like, I'm all fine with that. Like, that's not my beef with this trade. My beef is the player, Rutschman. Simply put, Ellie, is that good?
13: No, I feel the same way.
12: Jeff in Norwood. Yes, Jeff.
14: Hey, gentlemen. How are we doing?
12: Good.
14: The Rutschman trade, you know, as far as the position is concerned, that's my issue. Spending those kinds of resources for that position, like goaltending, like a closer, I think you can find that player. I think you can find a good defensive team catcher who makes an impact that you can absorb into the lineup, who isn't necessarily a Mike Piazza from the offensive standpoint. As far as trading prospects is concerned, you know what? In the end, you're going to overpay, and prospects are created to be traded. So I don't necessarily have an issue with that. It's the position. I think the shelf life of a good or a decent hitting catcher is not very long.
12: I just think you get duped. You get duped into thinking we have one of the best catchers in the game, yet without accounting for the fact that catching and catchers suck. So you've got the tallest little person. It doesn't, the game isn't to beat the other teams at catcher. It's to have the best lineup no matter where they are in the diamond. So who cares if you've got above average? I would say it's a fool's errand. So you have above average offense at catcher versus below average offense at first base. Well, at catcher, what is above average offense? It's still not very good.
13: Correct.
12: So, don't chase it. And I think teams make that mistake. They chase it. And the Red Sox were hell-bent on chasing it from the start here. We have to improve the catching. We have to improve the catching. You have to improve your lineup. Is the defensive catching, Maz, a problem on this team as it stands right now?
13: Well, I wouldn't call it a problem, but I wouldn't call it an asset. I think it's somewhere in the middle. And so, if Rutschman helps their defense, then great. I just don't know how much of it's going to show up because their pitching staff has been so good that I think a lot of it doesn't matter.
12: And you've been saying that, it's rare for catchers to call the game anymore anyway. It all comes from the dugout?
13: Well, I think the majority of teams do it that way now, yeah. It's, again, these games are all the games are pre-programmed with game plans are pre-programmed with the analysts. They know what guys can hit, what they can't hit, and so it's all predetermined.
12: But I think you make a good point. The impetus to do it couldn't be to improve your pitching staff. Your pitching staff's among the best in the game.
13: Correct.
12: So
13: no, the impetus to do it was to improve the offense and catcher.
12: Right. And I see teams make that mistake a lot, frankly. Larry in Andover, yes.
0: Hey, speaking of bad trades, a lot of pitches were traded. Of course, Schwarber, we know about that, but the Rays got Peralta. In your division, Mike, the Cubs got Gausman. Jeez, they got a good general manager there. Your team got Dustin May. Let's not criticize the Red Sox. We already seen that movie before, and it's terrible.
12: Larry, I'm going to let you go there because you just cued me, and Jimmy, you can let him go. My call screen just dropped. The Milwaukee Brewers, best record in baseball. Best record in baseball 2 years running. Top system in the game, according to Baseball America. Their big trade deadline acquisition was Derek effing May.
13: Dustin.
12: Whatever his...
4: His name's not worth remembering.
12: Whatever his freaking name is, that's what they did.
13: Mm-hmm.
12: And they promptly go out and lose last night to Pittsburgh. And if that trade deadline demoralized the clubhouse in Milwaukee, I don't blame them.
4: Still sticking to that prediction of yours?
12: No.
4: Oh.
12: I'm going to walk it back for the time being. I do not have the Brewers as the World Series winner currently. I'm going to walk that back because of what they did not do at the trade deadline. There's not getting stupid like the Red Sox did. I thought the Red Sox just went too far. But given the two extremes, I guess I rather would have done what the Red Sox did than say what the Brewers did. That deadline was so bad that sometimes you do so little as a front office that it demoralizes the guys in uniform.
4: And Red Sox fans know that well.
12: That to me, for the Brewers, they traded for Dustin May, another reliever from the Cardinals, and I can't remember another guy. I can't remember what it is. Nothing. They did nothing. For, again, team with the best record in baseball 2 years running, best system in the game, and a franchise that has never won a championship. Been to one World Series, and they did nothing. That is so disgusting. I can't even begin to tell you. And if that is so bad that it is enough almost to send that clubhouse and the uniform personnel in the other direction. It wouldn't surprise me if it goes in the other direction. That those guys throw up their hands and say, well, we've never won and they don't care to win. So what are we doing? What are we doing scrapping our balls off every night to win these games when the ownership doesn't even care if we win? And that's enough Brewers talk, but you started it, Larry. Let's do 90 seconds for an update with Big Jim Murray. There are no commercials when we come back. More of my thoughts on Marcelo Meyer and this thing that the Red Sox did with him yesterday. Don't go anywhere.
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4: Day 9 of training camp in the books for your New England Patriots. The Drake May, A.J. Brown connection continues to click, according to all reports. The quarterback 4 of 4 throwing to the wide receiver today. Rookie edge rusher Gabe Akers' ramp-up also continued as the second-round draft pick saw more snaps in team drills today, mostly working with the second unit. More NFL news. The Atlanta Falcons signing running back Bijan Robinson to a 3-year deal worth up to $75 million. Now, the contract includes a whopping $51 million in guarantees, and with that, Robinson is the highest-paid running back in NFL history, passing Saquon Barkley. The Falcons pass rusher Jalen Walker, their first-round pick last year, also suffered an apparent lower leg injury and was carted off the practice field today. Ravens signing wide receiver Zay Flowers to a 4-year extension worth up to $140 million. That deal includes $108 million in guarantees. The Arizona Cardinals announced that they're going to start Carson Beck at quarterback against the Carolina Panthers in the Hall of Fame game coming up on Thursday night. Red Sox, they're coming up their big trade deadline yesterday where they acquire catcher Adley Rutschman, among other moves. They're back home tonight to begin a 4-game series with the Chicago White Sox. Patrick Sandoval has the ball for the opener. Chicago counters with Davis Martin. First pitch, 7:10. Also, maybe something to keep an eye on for the Red Sox. Rob Refsnyder, released by the Mariners today. Headlines are brought to you by the Colossal Lobster Rolls at the 99, made with tender North Atlantic lobster with fries and coleslaw, served hot buttered or with just the right amount of mayo and celery. You've got to love the nines. I'm Jim Murray from Boston's home for Sports 98.5, the Sports Hub. Another update at 4:30.

0: Greg, so Marcelo Meyer has been obviously a big part of this organization, you know, in the future for a long time. So what kind of went into the decision to trade him today? And what do you hope to see from Eric now that you have him on board?
1: Yeah, it was tough to include him in a deal. And it's tough to include any of the players that we had sent out because we have relationships with them. We've watched their development. In many cases, we've drafted them or signed them internationally. And speaking about Marcelo, you know, he's a really big part of this, or he was a really big part of this organization and, you know, someone that was looked upon to be part of a core. And I still think that's going to happen. It's going to happen with the San Francisco Giants at this point. But he's an incredibly talented player.
2: Craig Breslow last night on Marcelo Meyer and that trade, which I also disliked. And again, not that I dislike the idea of moving on from Marcelo Meyer, but to basically dump him for nothing is I just don't, just to get him away from Roman Anthony or get him away from the club. Send him to Worcester. Send him to Worcester. If you're not getting a good enough return, and I come to from the remote A-hole chair location, Maz and Murray back in our Tomford Tire Studios. Maz, if you're not going to get something approaching a proper return, like in the off season, Ketel Marte coming back, okay, no problem. You're going to sell high on Marcelo Meyer, or as high as you can. You get something tangible, real in return that's going to improve your ball club. On the high end of the ball club, and okay, something for something. But this was just a dump. This was just getting rid of them and taking the best thing they could find, which is kind of a middling setup guy who can't find the plate. And at 28 has seen his ceiling. And that's, I think, all that he is. So I would have, given the return, I would have gotten him away from Roman Anthony. I would have gotten him away from the Red Sox. And I would have invested some time at the minor league level in straightening him out at the plate and waiting for him to grow up. And if he starts to regain value across the league and someone gives you something for him, then I do it. But I don't sell low on Marcelo Meyer just because you don't have the patience to see it through at some point. And that, to me, is my biggest second guess there. What do you think?
3: Well, so look, from a second guess standpoint, I don't think there's any disputing that part of it. Again, if you look at everything that's out there, they grossly overpaid. They are selling Meyer at absolute rock bottom price. I mean, so they did not maximize the asset. Like, I don't even think it's debatable there. The question is whether or not you think the kid's a bust. You don't. I tend to lean towards yes.
2: I mean, if you make me I wouldn't bet on it. But that's not the equation. It's you've invested that draft pick, you've invested that time to this point. If you're not getting anything back, you might as well see it through, is just my point. And maybe you're wrong. You think he's a bust. Maybe we're wrong.
3: Of course.
2: And maybe he snaps out of it. We see it all the time. Young kids grow up. The light goes off. All of a sudden, you just sort of figure it out. And if the talent's there and the kid figures it out, well, you know, I would hate to see him figure it out in San Francisco, and it turns out they get a guy with that kind of talent who all it took was a little bit of patience, and they got away with it with just some big lunkhead lefty reliever. Like, I just hate the thought of that if I'm the Red Sox.
4: Are you going to take that as seriously if he, quote-unquote, succeeds in San Francisco, a market that's certainly not as crazed as it is here? Like, if that's like someone going to Anaheim or Colorado, and then, ooh, look at him take off, like, big whoop. Like, they don't care there. Their market isn't as intense as it is here.
2: Oh, I don't look at that. If the guy can play, he can play. Yeah. I know some guys are better suited to certain places, but it's your job to reach your young players and to be patient with them when you should be patient with them and work with them when you should work with them and all that.
4: Yeah, but sometimes these guys become too much of a burden, and I think that's what the case is here. So the Red Sox have held on to Jarren Duran for years because they overvalued him, and now his trade value is zero. So they trade Meyer because at least for now you can still get something. Again, it's just a big hunk lefty or whatever, that, you know, it's not much coming out of the bullpen, but it's still something. His value's diminished throughout the league. The fear is it's going to continue and sink to zero like it has with Duran. So you got to get something back.
2: Oh, I mean, if you think he's going to zero, then I guess, but boy.
4: I do. I mean, I think he is a capital L loser.
2: Maz, I'll give you a final thought before I give you some outside opinion on this.
3: No, just quickly, I wanted to tell you that there was a tweet today. You know, Chris Cotillo had that tweet about Marcelo Meyer and is enthused about going to San Francisco, wasn't complaining about the...
2: So let me read it again since you're referencing it.
3: Okay, go ahead.
2: Chris Cotillo tweeted, Marcelo Meyer is said to be enthused by the trade and a change of scenery out west. He's excited about the new opportunity instead of being bitter about a lack of long leash in Boston. So that was the tweet.
3: Okay, and Jonathan Papelbon retweeted it with the message, Marcelo Meyer wasn't made to play in Boston. Another great trade. Okay, so now
2: I can't believe Nesson boy John Papelbon is endorsing. I can't believe that.
3: Well,
2: wow.
3: I knew you were going to say that. But the point being is that there are people who believe he wasn't cut out for the market. And
2: how old is he?
3: He's 23.
2: Okay. For nothing in return, I think that's too early to make that determination. Go ahead.
3: So, listen, I told you, there's no question they overpaid on the deal. I'm done with the kid. I've been done with him for a while. And the other thing the reason why this doesn't bother me is because they now have guys at just about every position that he can play that they just picked up. So one is Curtis Meade, who admittedly is injured, but he's here to play second base. Caleb Durbin is here to play third. And Franklin Arias is now a heartbeat away in Worcester at shortstop. So I feel like he's been passed. Now that doesn't mean they did the right thing by trading him. They certainly didn't get full value for him. So that part is, to me, is indisputable. It's not even worth arguing about. They did. They dumped him. They were done with him.
2: Keith Law, one-time front office guy in the league, scout or maybe analyst, been doing baseball media for a long time. This is what he said about the Marcelo Meyer for Eric Miller trade. Quote, I don't get this one at all. Marcelo Meyer was a top 10 prospect not that long ago and still a top 25-ish prospect before he reached the majors and still has less than a full season's worth of playing time in the majors. He hasn't hit a lick, to be clear, but some of this is mechanical and could be addressed. And he's already shown he can be an above-average second baseman or third baseman if he isn't the above-average shortstop he appeared to be as a teenager. To trade all of that potential, even with most of it unrealized, for a left-handed reliever with good stuff and poor control in his best years seems like selling lower than low. Eric Miller is almost beside the point here, says Keith Law. He has a 70 slider, which means like a scale of 1 to 100, he has a 70% slide. Is that?
3: No, the scale is 20 to 80 on the scouting scale. A 70 slider is very good.
2: Okay, so a 20 to 80, sorry. Okay, so he's got a very good slider and throws hard, but he's never had even average control, and he was actually unselected in the Rule 5 draft in 2022, a month before the Philadelphia Phillies traded him to the Giants for Junior Marte. You can find guys like Miller without giving up young players with the talent and potential upside of Marcelo Meyer. So I'm with him. It's once again about the return. It's once again just plainly giving up on the guy.
4: I like how Keith Law conveniently omitted why Marcelo Meyer hasn't played a lot of games. That's good because he's always hurt.
2: He's not defending why he hasn't played. He's just saying the sample size isn't there yet on Marcelo Meyer.
4: Yeah, you can't get on the field because you're always hurt. It's tough to get to build a big sample size because there's always something with this kid.
3: Well, the other thing.
2: Okay,
3: is,
2: so then what's the excuse for Rutschman? He's been hurt more than Marcelo Meyer.
3: Yeah, well, look, again, I told you I don't love Rutschman from a talent standpoint either. I think they're overrating the player.
2: But if we're saying Marcelo Meyer can't get on the field, well, then why you just traded for a catcher who's been on the injured list five times in the last year?
3: Yeah, I think Marcelo Meyer is just not as good as being the number four pick. There's a reason that he slipped in the draft. And the other thing is, you know, the Red Sox pulled a little bit of a Bill Belichick move here. That ballpark in San Francisco is freaking brutal to hit in. Brutal. One of the worst in the game. Marcelo Meyer didn't hit for power in the minor leagues. So now he's going to go to San Francisco and hit for power at the, you know, just off the bay? Like, he's not going to put number. He might get traded again. He could end up somewhere. No, I wouldn't rule it out. I'm telling you. That's a horrible place to hit. Horrible.
2: I just, and let me say one thing before I do this. Stu, you played a drop of me Is it funny how you can't find certain tape, but other tape, it's just right there, like at the snap of your fingers?
3: See, that's why you don't like this deal, because at the end of the day, you're invested in your take.
2: A little bit. Yeah, sure.
3: A lot.
2: But I also believe in what I'm saying about giving up on young prospects for no reason. Like, and I'll further that point in a second, but go ahead, play your drop, Stu. Go ahead. Play with it. Play with yourself. Go ahead.
5: Do it.
2: Go ahead.
6: I'm going to make the same statement here I made on TV last night, and you can clip it, Jimmy. Jimmy likes predictions.
5: I do.
6: Marcelo Meyer is going to be better than Roman Anthony. He's better.
2: Okay. So now we're back live. You think, I'm not done with that. That's not over. Keep it.
3: If I were you, I'd cut your losses.
5: Yeah, I'd bury that one.
2: Keep it.
5: Say it with me, Felger. I was wrong.
2: Not yet.
3: Cut your losses.
2: If I have a chance to be right, if you still had a chance to be right, wouldn't you just go down with the ship until it sank?
3: Oh, and I'm stubborn. Maz is stubborn.
2: I'm going down with the ship on this one. I get another couple of years. This is not the final analysis. I mean, since I made that statement, they put up the same numbers. Zeros. So, you know, until Roman Anthony there can even touch a bat, I'm not conceding.
3: I've reached a point where I'm starting to think Christian Campbell's a better player than
2: that. this is what's rich, Maz. This is sort of what goes up my ass, too.
5: Good.
2: How these guys were just shoved down our throat. And I give you just the best example of it. Jeff Passan, ESPN.com, February in 2025. Okay? This wasn't but a year plus ago. Not even a year and a half ago. Headline, ESPN, how Red Sox built MLB's best prospect trio.
3: Who are the trio? Tell me.
2: Dateline Fort Myers, inside the batting cages at the Boston Red Sox spring training complex, where the future of hitting is playing out in real time, the best trio of position prospects in a generation has blossomed.
3: Generation.
2: This wasn't a year and a half ago. How the Red Sox built MLB's best prospect trio inside the batting cages of the spring training complex of the Red Sox, where the future of hitting, they just can't stop at we've got some promising young players. No. It's now the future of hitting playing out in real time with, quote, the best trio of position prospects in a generation.
4: Oh, no, they were completely obnoxious about this. I found another one from almost 2 years ago, August 14th, 2024, on MLB.com. Headline, together, the Red Sox Big Three climb the ladder to AAA. Meyer, Anthony, Kyle Teal arrive at Polar Park to begin their Woo Sox careers. Now, Teal ended up getting moved, but, you know, either way, switch him to Christian Campbell. They rolled these guys out when they all arrived at Worcester like they were promoting Spider-Man, a big movie premiere or something.
2: Here's the second paragraph of my ESPN story, Jeff Passan. Christian Campbell, Roman Anthony, and Marcelo Meyer have spent hundreds of hours in the building, rotating around its 10 tunnels through their best work always seems to happen in cage 4. Right inside the main entrance. When they walk through the door, underneath a sign with the Ted Williams quote in big capital letters, we're going to learn how to do two things. We're going to hit it hard, and we're going to hit it in the air. They enter a hitting laboratory. Here, Campbell, Anthony, and Meyer Campbell, Anthony, and Meyer are in the middle of everything appropriate for what their future holds. They're learning modern hitting philosophy. So this was an entire servicing.
3: You came close there.
2: It was a complete servicing of the Red Sox system, headlined by Campbell, Anthony, and Meyer, and Driveline. It was a story detailing all these cockamamie machines and biometrics and all this crap that Driveline does, where Christian Campbell, Roman Anthony, and Marcelo Meyer, the best trio of position prospects in a generation, are playing out the future of hitting. You a-holes. And not 18 months later, they trade Marcelo Meyer, they trade one of these guys, for just a run-of-the-mill lefty middle reliever? What a joke. Like, you're gonna promote him like that. You're gonna shove that crap down our throats like that. You're gonna separate your shoulder, patting yourself on the back that hard, and then not see it through some ups and downs early on in his career. I mean, to me, that's what sort of bothers me too, Maz. If you believed in this so much, then why don't you just stick through the tough times? Why don't you just, you're sticking with it with Campbell. I mean, I don't know if anyone would, you could move him with this contract, but you're sticking out with Christian Campbell. You believe in him so much. Why not do the same with Marcelo Meyer, even if he's an a-hole? He's a kid. He doesn't know what's what. So that's what sort of bothers me, too.
3: And
2: you know what, Maz? They deserve this. For how quickly they get out ahead of themselves, they deserve this. Go ahead.
3: No, so I would submit that the mistake is the bull crap in the first place. That's the mistake, is what are you hyping these kids up to be some sort of freaking collection of superheroes? Like, what do you have there? What do they call it? The Hall of Justice, Jimmy? The freaking, what, the Avengers?
4: The Avengers, yeah.
3: Okay, like, you got all these guys who are all of a sudden superheroes, and they're all going to be unlike anything we've ever seen. When has that ever happened? As Jimmy just said, Jimmy Stewart just said in my ear a second ago, the Mets tried this crap years ago with Pulsifer, Wilson, Isringhausen, and you know what? They all got hurt or they all sucked. And all of a sudden, none of them lived up to the hype. So three of four or four of five prospects let you down. The challenge in that job is to identify the one that lives up to the hype and trade the other three.
2: I mean, not only did this age poorly, but it's so wrong. It just, again, the Red Sox believe this is just the beginning for Campbell, Meyer, and Anthony, and that their approach to hitting will create a pipeline of prospects to join a core that includes that trio alongside Rafi Devers, Jaron Duran, Alex Bregman, and Trevor Story. And the young and talented Tristan Casas and Zidane Rafaela.
3: Oh, yeah, Casas. Forgot about him.
2: Of that whole group, there's only one guy who's here producing. And that, I'm not even including Jaron Duran. Campbell, minor leagues. Meyer won't pick up a bat. Meyer traded. Anthony won't pick up a bat. Devers traded. Duran, complete head case. Alex Bregman, gone. Story, hurt again. Casas, hurt. Zidane Rafael, the only guy. Like, none of it worked.
3: I know. It's unbelievable.
2: So they deserve it. They deserve it for taking the victory lap before the car was even started in typical fashion. Just one more line. I liked it because this one stood out. Passon writes that even before Campbell's arrival, Meyer and Anthony had grown close through late-night post-game hitting sessions.
4: Yeah. What were they hitting?
2: Hitting sessions.
3: Oh, yeah.
7: That didn't sound like a bat.
2: See what Passon was doing there, Murray?
4: Yeah, very good.
2: They had already grown close through late-night post-game hitting sessions. Well said. All right, I'm sorry I've gone super late. Quick word, and then we're back with your calls.
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2: Sean and Lawrence, go Sean.
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2: So I would say my job is to get you to listen.
3: That is the job.
2: Mission accomplished.
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3: Okay, Sean, why is Marcelo Meyer gone?
20: There definitely were people who had soured on him in the organization. I think there was a realization that he had stalled out here, and that maybe he was a change of scenery kind of candidate. Combination of underperformance and inability to stay on the field, I would say.
3: Okay, do you think there's any element of him being gone that relates to Roman Anthony?
20: No, I don't think they were, if you're suggesting they were trying to break those two up because they were unhappy with, you know, what they were doing off the field or any of that. I don't think that was a huge factor. We also talked last time I was on about Roman being sent to Fort Myers as a way to maybe get him a little more focused on his rehab. You know, there are different theories on that, but I don't think there was any sort of agenda to split up those two, who are good friends. I think it was just the understanding that Marcelo Meyer was not working out here, and maybe trade him, even if his value is down before it completely craters, get something for him.
2: Sean McAdam on with Maz last night on the Baseball Hour. With all due respect, of course, do you agree with Sean McAdam when he said that getting rid of Marcelo Meyer had nothing to do with separating him from Roman Anthony or the off-field stuff?
3: No, I don't. I believe there was a Roman Anthony component to this thing, and it was, we're going to, before this thing gets worse, we're going to split them up and get Roman Anthony on the right track. And look, they separated the two of them. So, obviously, they sent Anthony down to Florida. They started that process. But I think, you know, when you have two young rookies that are hyped on the same roster, they're going to hang out together and they're never going to really grow independently. And so you might be forced ultimately to trade one of them away, especially if they don't have their head screwed on right. So, look, do I blame Marcelo Meyer for Roman Anthony? Well, no. Roman Anthony's his own person. But do I think Marcelo Meyer was helping the cause? My answer is no. Something was off there. And that kid has never had the kind of production Meyer as he should have. So I don't know what the hell the issue is, but he's never really produced the way he was supposed to produce.
2: You have a thought, Murray?
4: Yeah, again, I'm glad that he's gone. I just think between seemingly always being hurt and the nonstop partying and doing, he didn't give himself a real opportunity to succeed with the Red Sox, and he mostly pouted on the field. He looked miserable to be playing. I'm glad he's gone. I know that, look, there still could be something there. Maybe he figures it out, but I have to, the organization should have never pumped him and these other kids up as much as they did a few years ago, and they're right to look like a-holes right now, moving on and getting almost nothing in return for him. But they're righting a wrong here. There's some people, like Sean said in that clip, there's people in the organization that rightfully look at him and say, like, this isn't fixable. We got to cut bait.
2: Matt in Maine, bring us back. What are your thoughts on the Meyer trade?
0: Yeah, I'm all for the Miller-Meyer trade. I think that was my favorite move of yesterday, actually. And you keep saying that they got nothing for Meyer, but what has Meyer ever done in the major leagues? At least they got a lefty that can throw high 90s in the seventh inning. All Meyer does is get hurt and go to pound town in the Seaport.
2: Okay. You're talking about a reliever throwing in the high 90s as some sort of special. They grow those on trees now. Everybody throws in the 90s. Who doesn't throw in the high 90s? From the left side or the right side. And to call him a lefty reliever, I said this yesterday, it's sort of a way to diminish him just by title, because there used to be a lot of lefties in the game who were really kind of swaggy, guys who were just there for one batter and then they'd waddle off the mound, and they were real marginal kind of talents, but they hung in the league because they could face one batter and get out of there. That it doesn't really exist anymore. But it is sort of there's kind of a holdover, I think, thing like that, Maz, to call him a lefty reliever, right? You know what I mean? It sort of diminishes him that if he were a right-hander, he wouldn't be in the game. You know what I mean?
3: Right. So that's a fair point.
2: But that's, maybe being unfair, because I think that since they instituted that rule of three batters, the number of unqualified left-handed relievers has gone down. You got to face three guys. So I don't think Miller's a major leaguer. I'm not telling you he doesn't belong in the major leagues, but he's just sort of your garden variety deadline pickup for a team going into the playoffs who needs someone for the sixth or seventh inning. You know, I mean, that's what he is. So I just, and you could have gotten him for much different, did you say it earlier, Maz, an A-ball prospect for a guy like this?
3: Yeah, something like that. I mean, again, who just maybe got to double A, but I would say high A-ball, somebody who's played well at that level, you should be able to get a guy like Miller for that kind of prospect.
2: Here's the very latest in the world of sports. Big Jim Murray with the update, and we're right back with more of your wonderful phone calls.
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4: Day 9 of training camp for the Patriots in the books today, and the quarterback Drake May, wide receiver A.J. Brown, their connection continues to click, according to all reports. May 4-4 throwing to Brown today. Also, rookie edge rusher Gabe Akers, his ramp-up continued as the second-round draft pick saw more snaps and team drills, mostly working with the second team. More NFL news. The Atlanta Falcons signing running back Bijan Robinson, 3-year contract extension worth up to $75 million. That deal includes a whopping $51 million in guarantees. And with that, Robinson becomes the highest paid running back in NFL history, surpassing Saquon Barkley. Falcons pass rusher Jalen Walker, their first round draft pick last year, suffered an apparent lower leg injury and was carted off the practice field today. Baltimore Ravens signing wide receiver Zay Flowers, 4-year contract extension worth up to $140 million. That deal includes $108 million in guarantees. The Arizona Cardinals announced they're going to start Carson Beck at quarterback against the Carolina Panthers in the Hall of Fame game on Thursday night. Red Sox coming off the trade deadline yesterday, where they acquire catcher Adley Rutschman from the Baltimore Orioles. Home tonight at Fenway Park to begin a 4-game series with the Chicago White Sox. Patrick Sandoval has the ball for the opener. Chicago counters with Davis Martin. First pitch at 7:10. 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
28: 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I didn't realize how much of my day was spent negotiating with food until the negotiation stopped. What can I eat? When can I eat? Did I mess this up? 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

0: All right, back to phones here, as promised, on Felger and Mass. Christian in Lemonster, comment line, Felger is obsessed with this overpay situation. Go ahead, Christian. Am I obsessed? Hello, Christian. Couldn't have set him up any better.
1: Oh, Christian, are you there? Can you hear me?
0: Yeah, go ahead.
1: Can you hear me now?
0: Yes, sir.
1: Hey, here's my question. How come all of a sudden the projections and the models matter when it comes to the Red Sox paying for Rutschman? But when Breslow and all of his cronies echo that same BS about their projections and their models with these prospects, that doesn't matter. Why are we all of a sudden valuing these models now that the Red Sox are the ones giving up the prospects? Isn't that what we want? It's what we've wanted for 5 years. They finally did it.
0: Well, we're just articulating how the industry thinks it was a gross overpay.
1: Well, who cares what the industry thinks? It's all rival GMs that think the same way he does. We want to give up these prospects. They're all overhyped, as we've seen the last decade. How's Cassis' projection? How's Moncada's projection? They all blow.
0: Let's see if you're right. But we're just trying to illustrate.
1: I'm always right. I will be.
0: Okay, babe. We got a call earlier that says, how do you know it's an overpay? And we're trying to illustrate to you how the industry looks at these things and how the industry grades these things. And the industry does this forcocta model. I'm with you. I don't look at it, Christian. But teams do. Maz, what do you call it again? The value, what is it?
2: Surplus value.
0: So this is how they grade moves and grade prospects and grade players. And the Red Sox were way underwater on it, on the methods that they themselves use. So it's just a way to illustrate that they grossly overpaid. If you're glad they overpaid, then you're glad they overpaid. If you have problems just getting past that thing, though, that they overpaid, then, you know, you want to argue about it, we can argue about it. But they, by their own standards, I guess is what we're trying to say, they grossly overpaid, Mass.
2: Yes. So, look, at the end of the day, I'll tell you the part of it that worries me more than anything is the talent they got back. So with what they gave up, they got all the guys they got have questions. So Curtis Mead feels like a flash in the pan. Never done anything, been released three times until this year. Adley Rutschman has been an average, league average offensive player for 3 years now, according to Tom Verducci. And as far as Eric Miller is concerned, he walks six guys per nine innings. Six walks! Holy crap, I could do that!
0: I don't care about giving up the prospects either. Caller, you've never heard me. I didn't know who Iceman is. Is that even pronounced that right? Who is that? What's his name?
2: Oh, Anthony Anson.
0: Anson. I don't care. Never heard of him. I don't care about him. What you got back is the guys you got back aren't very good. That's the point. And if you're going to use those guys, I'd want something bona fide back. You'd want someone legit. You didn't hear me bitching about the Garrett Crochet trade. Not once. This guy is a below-average major league hitter for 3 years running who is, I pointed out, has been on the injured list five times in the last year. That's what I'm talking about. The guy you got back isn't very good. He isn't very good, and he can't even stay healthy. Dave and Stone on Jaron Duran. Yes, Dave.
3: Yes, I think you guys are underrate Jaron Duran. He's phenomenal defensive left fielder. You know what? Yeah. The man, when he's hot, he's hot.
0: Well, you could say that about anybody.
3: No, you know,
4: he's fast and can bunt. Neat.
0: I mean, when he's hot, he's hot. Again, what does that mean? Yeah, I can birdie a hole and shoot 92 like you read about. Like, what is that? Doesn't mean anything.
2: He's hitting 200. His OPS is 602. He has been one of the worst position players in all of baseball in 2026. That is a fact. That's not an opinion.
0: He said, and a phenomenal left fielder. Is Jaron Duran a phenomenal left fielder?
2: No, the modern metrics.
4: Looked it in Colorado to wrap up that series.
2: He did, yeah, when he was looking around for his keys in the dark. Is that what you're saying, Murray, down there? The modern metrics are kind to him because he has good speed and can run balls down. His instincts are terrible.
0: Jake's in the car. Hi, Jake. I said, Jake in the car, are you there?
5: Yeah, guys. I got a couple points. One of them.
0: Jake, do me a favor. Just come to the phone or pull off to the side of the road or just I'll come back.
4: Throw your cell phone out the window.
2: Yeah, there's that option.
0: David in Nashua. Go ahead, David. What do you got?
6: Hey, guys. Hey, how you doing? Hey, I love this show. You guys make me laugh. But, hey, I like to learn, too, Felger. And I did some – so the pitcher that the Red Sox got from San Francisco, Eric Miller, he's having a pretty good year this year. He's 2-0. 38 innings pitch, 4 saves, earned run average of 2.76 with 48 strikeouts. That's a pretty good return for that blowjob of
7: Hey, how come you...
0: Listen, I almost said it. You can't say it.
2: How come you left out the walks?
0: But those numbers again. Those numbers aren't that good. A reliever with a 2.76? That's not that great.
2: Well, and he's only pitched 38 innings.
0: And you don't go by ERA. You go with, like, inherited runners is probably a better number for him. Walk to strikeout, as you keep going, is probably a better number for him. Was he pitching in the 7th or 8th inning in San Francisco?
2: Oh, I got to believe the majority of the time was in the 7th. He had some closing opportunities. The other thing is they suck. So how many of those were pressure situations? The team blows.
0: Tom and Quincy. Go ahead, Tom. What do you got?
8: What's going on, guys? Jake in the car has to learn the term servicing, is what you guys like to use in that,
0: yes,
8: that situation.
0: A little
8: you guys, you know what it is? The day after the trade deadline is very similar to the day after the NFL draft, where everyone all of a sudden knows all these people, all these names. You're like, oh, this kid Anson or Zokar and this guy, you have no idea who they just gave away. Just like they're telling me about the 6th-round lineman from Kennesaw State that I knew nothing about, but he's a stud and he was a steal in the 6th round. You guys, prospects mean zip. They may have given too much. They may have got away with not giving too much. I don't care about prospects. The fact of the matter is they were aggressive and went after a player of need. Can he play right now? No, not ideal. When is it ever ideal with the Red Sox? And Mike, I'm so glad you brought up that Passan article about hitting laboratory,
0: yeah,
8: and
0: the aforementioned servicing. Go ahead.
8: Yeah, right. So the ridiculousness of what that is. Like, Passan's a good reporter, but at the same time, I mean, that's got to be agenda-driven. And I remember calling you the day that came out, and I pissed all over that, just like I pissed on the Big 3 and then the Big 4, and they started trading these guys away, and none of them, all 4, have done zip. So trade them all and get professional hitters in here.
0: Okay, fine with me. Trade them all and get good players back. I'm not sure if Rauchman completely qualifies as that. We've got a long commercial-free segment. More your reaction to that Red Sox trade we did. Patriots earlier with the big boy, Greg Bedard. You put that on the table. Jaylen Brown.
9: I love learning.
0: Thank you. Subtly firing back at Jason Tatum last night. That thing continues to percolate. Wonderfully so.
4: Sorry to cut you off, but another top 10 pick in that 2023 NFL draft class just got paid, too.
0: No, okay, Ooh. So wait a minute. So the screws continue to tighten.

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1: Mike and Tony have a definite chemistry.
2: Are they?
3: 100%.
2: Are they?
3: Yes, 100%. Do I stutter?
2: Do you
1: consider them the periodic table of sports talk?
3: Put that in your pipe and smoke it. Sorry. We need to blow a gasket.
2: No. Blow it, baby. Blow it.
1: Belger and Maz.
2: We discussed earlier, Bijan Robinson, the running back there in Atlanta, signed a big deal, making the highest paid running back in the history of the NFL earlier today. We also discussed Zay Flowers, the receiver in Baltimore, signed a big deal that made him the fourth highest paid receiver in the game, which is a big deal for him. I don't know if you anyone
3: would agree.
2: Yeah, he's not a top five receiver.
4: Nope. No, God, no.
2: I like him, though. I like him.
3: I like him, too.
2: I love his play style. He's tough. He's aggressive. He plays hard. And I sort of appreciate that at that position. I like him. But I wouldn't make him the top four. But, listen, he's just completed his third year. He made a Pro Bowl, and so he got paid. As I mentioned earlier, at that time, 11 players drafted in the first round in that 2023 draft. 11 players have made Pro Bowls. Six of them, the Bijan Robinson contract and the Zay Flowers contract, made it 6 of the 11, getting big, massive extensions this offseason. Of course, this is pertinent because Christian Gonzalez is also from that 2023 draft class, who has also made a Pro Bowl and is knocking at the door of a big contract. Murray, who else just signed?
4: Make that 7 as the Chicago Bears and all-pro tackle Darnell Wright, who was the number 10 pick in 2023, have agreed to terms on a new deal, 4 years, $116 million, $93 million guaranteed.
2: So, Darnell Wright, did he make a Pro Bowl?
4: Yeah.
2: So that's not even listed
4: All pro.
2: Oh, all pro?
4: Yeah.
2: Well, even better. So he just got paid. So this all just goes back to, and again, this is the thing I've been just sort of pushing back against from the start, that Christian Gonzalez is, quote unquote, asking to get paid early. As you can tell, he's not getting paid early. The guys who have emerged from that draft class 3 years ago, 3+ years ago, get paid after year 3 when they're first eligible to get paid. So that's what I would assume Christian Gonzalez is expecting as well. Although nothing has happened there between him and Devin Witherspoon. And I would just add parenthetically now that Bijan Robinson's got a contract, it is largely expected that Jahmyr Gibbs, the running back in Detroit, who was taken 4 picks after Bijan Robinson, will also get paid, which would bring it 8 players from that first round to get paid. So what are your thoughts on that, Miss?
3: So, look, I mean, it's apparent to me, clear to everyone now, that they're paying those guys those 3 years and you're in. I was a little surprised when he said Darnell Wright. I thought you were going to tell me it was Jahmyr Gibbs, because that one's coming too. Gibbs has not been paid yet, right? And there's no way Detroit's going to dink around with him. I'm sorry, that guy's freaking dynamic. So, look, but again, see, the part I find frustrating, Mike, I touched on this earlier. The revenues in the league explode. They explode every year. There's no justification to not pay your good players anymore. Like, let alone whether, and I understand you're talking about after the third year, but these guys are all getting paid now. And so I just don't understand why I do understand why the Gonzalez thing is taken. I shouldn't say it that way. But holy crap, just pay the man.
2: I'll tell you, that 2023 draft was a good draft. Really. And Belichick did well there. At the time, I think he traded down. Yeah, he traded down from 14 to 17 and still got a really good player. That the way Bill was going there at the draft board at the end, you almost half expect to be the team that there were guys, all pros and Pro Bowlers, all over that first round, and you trade down and walk away with the one guy that wasn't. But he didn't. He got the right guy. But that was the draft. It was Bryce Young and C.J. Stroud at the top.
4: Correct, yeah.
2: But Will Anderson, Devin Witherspoon, Bijan Robinson, Jalen Carter, Darnell White, who just got paid, Jahmyr Gibbs, Christian Gonzalez, Jack Campbell, he's a Pro Bowl linebacker in Detroit, Jackson Smith and Jigba taking 3 picks after Christian Gonzalez, Zay Flowers taking 5 picks after Christian Gonzalez, Dalton Kincaid, the tight end there in Buffalo, was taking 25 overall. You want to creep up into the top of the second round. Sam LaPorta, the good tight end in Detroit.
3: Oh, yeah, good one.
4: I think you didn't mention Jordan Addison, who I think is pretty damn good as a wide receiver for the Vikings.
2: Jordan Addison, taken 23 overall, went to Minnesota. Excellent. That's another very good one, Murray. Thank you. That was a good draft. And you did well, and you got a guy. Which is, you know, looking back at it, you say, phew. Because the way Bill was going, he easily could have been the Don Sweeney of the 2015 draft, if you know what I'm saying.
4: Looking at this thing, though, some of the stiffs from that thing, I mean, there are some great players, but I mean, Anthony Richardson, number four overall.
2: Well, it's the quarterbacks that killed that.
4: I know.
2: If you get all horny, that's a good, like, sort of case study for my thing about young quarterbacks and reaching for young quarterbacks. If those teams had just taken the best players versus reaching for quarterbacks, just think where they'd be.
4: Is this Lucas Van Ness, the defensive tackle of Green Bay? Anything?
2: Sucks.
4: Yeah.
2: So the Packers are the Belichick in this one. The Packers were the one team. There were players all you couldn't fall out of a boat in that round, and not come away with a good player. And the Packers managed it. The Packers got one of the few guys that couldn't play.
4: Quentin Johnson, who went to the Chargers, he blows.
2: So I mean, yeah, there were some duds in there, but I think it was a pretty talent rich draft. And more importantly, for the Patriots' purposes, they're all getting paid now. Is your guy? Are they going to take care of your guy when all these other players taken in and around him in that first round are getting paid? We will find out. So there's a little Chris Gonzalez update for you. 90 seconds, no commercials. The very latest with Murray, and then we'll just do a final hour. Your phone calls. Don't go anywhere.

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1: Day 9 of training camp in the books for the Patriots today, and Drake May, A.J. Brown, they continue to connect. May, 4-4 throwing to Brown in this session. Rookie edge rusher Gabe Akers, his ramp-up continues as well as the second-round draft pick saw more snaps and team drills working with the second unit mostly. More NFL news, as we were just discussing, another player from that 2023 draft class gets paid. The Bears and all-pro tackle Darnell Wright agree to terms on a new deal, making him one of the NFL's highest paid at that position. 4 years, $116 million deal, $93 million guaranteed. Falcons signed Bijan Robinson to a 3-year contract extension worth up to $75 million. Deal includes a whopping $51 million in guarantees, Robinson becoming the highest paid running back in league history, passing Saquon Barkley. Ravens signed wide receiver Zay Flowers to a 4-year contract extension worth up to $140 million. That deal includes $108 million in guarantees. And ESPN's Adam Schefter says the contract talks between the Tampa Bay Buccaneers and defensive tackle Vita Vea have completely fallen apart. The player is now completely dug in on leaving Tampa Bay, and a trade now appears likely over the next month. Cardinals announced that they're going to start Carson Beck at quarterback against the Panthers in the Hall of Fame game this coming Thursday night. And the Red Sox coming off the bold trade deadline yesterday where they acquire catcher Adley Rutschman from the Orioles. They're back home tonight starting up a 4-game series with the White Sox. Patrick Sandoval has the ball for the opener. Chicago counters with Davis Martin. First pitch 7:10. 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
2: Sean McAdam of Mass Live, who joins us now. And Sean, were you as surprised as the person you spoke with?
3: Well, perhaps not as surprised, because I can think of some other bad trades this organization has made in the last 10 years. One of them involved shipping out Mookie Betts and ending up with only Connor Wong left to show for it. So I would put that ahead of this. But it does seem like an overpay to me, Tony. And I know, you know, people reacted one way or the other to that tweet. It wasn't my editorializing. It was someone I've known for a while, who has been in the game a while and whose judgment I generally trust. And when I reached out to him, he was quick with that. And, you know, that second part about worse than 30 years might have been hyperbolic on his part. But I'd say the general reaction of people around the game today was that this was an overpay.
4: Sean McAdam, I'm with Maz yesterday on the Baseball Hour, following up on that whopper of a tweet that came down yesterday afternoon after news of the Adley Rutschman trade was made official. McAdam again tweeted, "Some people in the game are completely stunned by what the Red Sox gave up for Adley Rutschman." Said one evaluator from another organization, quote, "I'm absolutely dumbfounded by this. This is literally one of the most ridiculous trades I've seen in 30 years, end quote. So that, I think, has been the big talking point, and getting a lot of pushback, Mass, from Red Sox fans, as you would expect, but I enjoyed the conversation. We continue with it at 617-779-0985. Mass, you have any thoughts before we go back to the people?
2: God, no.
4: Mike and Webster says we're not giving enough credit to the Red Sox. Go ahead, Michael.
5: Yeah, hi, Tony and Mass. Last week, Tony said that the Red Sox better win on Friday because they're not going to win on Saturday. Mm-hmm. And the reason why, the Red Sox, you know, not only did they win on Saturday, they blew the Dodgers out both Friday and Sunday. Mm-hmm. And, you know, the game on Sunday, you know, you got to give those guys a lot of credit. You know, not only did they play great defense, you know, Sogard, Monasterio, Abreu, they got great pitching from, you know, Burnett in the bullpen. They got four homers, you know,
4: so
5: hitting small ball. You know, when they used to say Morgan Magic, you got to come up with something for Tracy.
4: What okay, do that somewhere else. So the cute Jimmy, you can let him go. I'm jammed up here. The cute nicknames and all that stuff, you could go somewhere else for that. The, I mean, let me just service Mike here for a minute. All of my criticism of this trade the last couple of days is just that. you know, what they gave up for what they got back. I'm not in favor of giving up on Marcelo Mayer. I'm not in favor of. So I'm, you know, fighting for my opinion. I'm staking my claim and stating my case. You know, talk about the team. I'm high on the team. And I'm high, unlike you two, I don't think that was a fake sweep. I think walking into L.A. and beating that team three straight is a further statement of what they're capable of, and I'm really high on the team itself on the field.
1: No, again, it's impressive. But, Mike, I mean, Saturday was the balls. Like,
2: don't take the cheese, Murray.
1: No, I'm not going to. Sunday, half those pitches you saw after the sixth inning, if the Brewers end up playing the Dodgers again in the playoffs, you think you're going to see any of those stiffs?
4: I'm hoping to.
1: Oh, of course. Well, there you go. That makes my point.
2: No, I mean, yeah. Don't take the cheese that Felger laid out there for you. That's what I mean.
4: No, that's what, no. I mean, so fake sweep? You guys are still on the fake sweep?
1: No, I never said fake.
2: You said fake. I didn't.
4: You guys were.
1: No, we didn't. He never said fake.
4: I put the title on it. You were taught. You said everything but fake sweep, so I put the bow on it.
2: I think you said fake win at one point.
4: No, I didn't.
2: Yes, you did.
1: I never said fake nothing. I just wasn't that impressed by it. That's all.
2: I remember the word fake. But, again, I'm not sitting here telling you that I did. I marked the sweep a little because I thought the Dodgers had their heads up their asses on Friday and Sunday.
1: Yeah, the Dodgers look like me in the summer. The old downshift.
2: Pretty much. Yes, as I said, the wins meant something to the Red Sox. The losses did not mean anything to the Dodgers. So you got to take that into account. You get a fully focused Dodger team with their best guys coming at you and focus. Let's see what happens. I would like the Dodgers in that series as I would against anybody. But that said, 28-5, the Red Sox are last 33. That is nothing to sneeze at.
4: I'm giving them full credit. I'm taking them very seriously.
2: So generous of you.
4: I would not want to play them if I were anyone in Major League Baseball. Mike in Tampa. Go ahead, Mike. What do you got?
6: Guys, Theo Epstein. So this is my question to you guys. I hate the trade from a value standpoint, but I can't imagine that this trade didn't have to be blessed by Theo to get past ownership, especially because Breslow was a month ago, wasn't going to be around. So if I know that Theo blessed this trade, I'm okay with it.
4: Maz, your thoughts on Theo Epstein's role in the last couple of days?
2: I don't think Theo is blessing or not blessing every trade. I don't think it works that way. So look, here's the things that I would consider with ownership. They only added a little over $3 million to the payroll. That's not an accident. Okay, so Breslow probably had guidelines that he had to operate inside of. Some of the guys they were looking at, like Otto Lopez, doesn't make a lot of money. So they were going to have to give up trade collateral. Think of it in these terms. They were going to have to give up either talent in their prospects or money to get players. That's the only way you can do it. They gave up talent. I don't think that's a coincidence. I think they were restrictions on how far they can go with the payroll. And I think Breslow, he may have done the best he could under the circumstances. I'm not going to tell you that. I don't know what else was available to him out there in terms of adding guys. But they overpaid for the players they got. There's no question about that.
4: You also had a point about the roster construction heading into, again, the labor thing this offseason, Maz, that we haven't hit on yet?
2: So, Mike, I'll just say quickly, because I don't know how many fans are interested in it, but this is where I do think that the impending labor situation and the finances played some sort of factor. The Red Sox don't have many pending free agents. They just don't. Sonny Gray is up, and then it's a bunch of guys like Isaiah Kiner-Falefa is there. I'm trying to think of the other guys that they have whose contracts are up. Jake Rogers, who they just got from the Orioles, Patrick Sandoval, who nobody gives a rat's ass about, and that's it. It's Rogers, Falefa, Sandoval, Sonny Gray. They don't have any other free agents. Most of their guys are under contract, and there aren't any real mega deals, what I would call, on the roster. The point being is that when you come out of this work stoppage, whenever it is, and it might not even be a stoppage, they might get the deal done. I think there were going to be new parameters in place that prevent outrageous contracts. And so the Red Sox are already set up for it. And I think that that was one of their real objectives in this trade deadline, is make sure we don't take on any ridiculous money or ridiculous contract that doesn't come back to bite us in the ass when we come out of the work stoppage.
4: Okay, Murray had Jake in the car throw his cell phone out the window. I think Jake pulled over, grabbed the cell phone, has picked it back up. Let's try it again, Jake. Are you there?
7: Yes, I'm here, Felger. You guys got me?
4: Yes.
7: All right. I was holding it like a pizza the whole time, and I was home, so I don't know where that disconnect
4: came from. It's okay. Just go ahead, Jake.
7: Anyways, yeah, so the point isn't that you don't know who Ianson is or whatever the players you don't know, the prospects that we gave up. It's the fact that you and Maz are now both subscribing to a computer model and a projection saying that the Sox gave up too much. On the other hand, the return for them is the real player at the position of need. Control through the next season and the former All-Star, three-time All-Star, with a 115 WRC plus this year, and the Red Sox currently have a 72 WRC plus from that same position. And to boot, they beat out the Yankees to do it without giving up any real players or their number one prospect.
4: Jake, did the Red Sox overpay?
7: How can you say that they overpaid when you don't know these players, what they're going to do in the MLB?
4: Because it's
7: a model.
4: But it's based on how the industry determines it itself. It's how the Red Sox determine it.
7: What a computer spit out at you.
4: And what do you think the Red Sox, Jake, what do you think the Red Sox use?
7: They're looking at a ball player with their real eyes.
4: No, they're not. They decided. John Henry grew restless. Their computer models that really sort of drive their decision making are against this trade. So they overrode the computers. But don't tell me the Red Sox don't know themselves they overpaid. Of course they do.
7: I'm not sure about that. And just to tail off that, isn't that just how the Red Sox are winning these days? Ignoring a computer calculation and just playing baseball with real human baseball players?
4: True. Well, that's true. And thank you for the call, Jake. Yes, they are. On the field, yes. They're playing more like real baseball players.
2: My question to Jake would be, why is it so hurtful to you to say that you overpaid for the player?
4: So this is what fuels the conversation to me. It's why it's day two, and we'll go day three, four. I'll do it every day if you want. It's just the refusal to give on anything like, yeah, we overpaid, but we're a better team. You know what I mean, Murray? We did this on A.J. Brown, too. We did it on the schedule. Like, it's just sort of the reason we talk about the schedule so much is because you, every single day, just couldn't accept that the Patriots had an easy schedule. So that just fuels us. It feeds us.
1: Why can't you just call it a schedule?
4: Why can't you just call it a schedule at one point, the guy said.
1: It's one of my favorite calls of all time.
4: So, like, if you say, yeah, they overpaid, but I'm glad they did it because I'd rather have a real player than prospects, then the conversation's kind of over. If you say, yeah, they have an easy schedule, but I still like them, the conversation's kind of, when you can't say the first thing and you just continually call us and say, well, what about, and then, you know, this is why we are where we are. You know what I'm saying, Maz?
2: I know exactly what you're saying.
4: And it's their fault.
2: Yeah, and now he's dropping a weighted runs created.
1: Oh, yeah, that was the part that bothered me the most about the call.
2: So, and here's the other
1: Not
2: thing.
1: Once, but twice.
2: Here's the other thing I would tell him, and I don't know if you guys caught this or not. Rutschman had a really good April. Since that time, he's kind of sucked. I mean, I'm not kidding, Mikey.
4: He's been hurt and or sucked.
2: Okay, so I'm just giving you the games he's played. Since April, he played in 51 games, and he has a .218 batting average, and his OPS is .671. This was reported today, and I just looked it up because I wanted to see if it would give me his weighted runs created plus for those same games, but it didn't give it to me. So I guess what I'm getting at is this, and honestly, this is what I want to talk about tonight on the Baseball Hour. Forget about the cost. Do you like the players they got back? Like, do you? Because I look at Rutschman, I look at every one of the guys that they got, and I say, these guys all have holes. Every one of them. And I would say sizable holes. They're not just small holes. They have major flaws that should make you worry about how good the player is. For years, baseball executives and organizations have been telling us, well, if you look at the history of the trade deadline, 95% of the deals really don't matter. Okay, fine. So now all of a sudden, though, we're supposed to believe that the Red Sox just made three deals and 100% of them are all going to pan out and give them this huge boost. So Rutschman's hurt, hasn't hit in 3 months. The guy that they got from Washington, Curtis Meade, feels like a flash in the pan whose numbers were inflated by a few weeks in July. He had a pretty good year, but a lot of the damage came in July. So like a two-week period, which means just really a hot streak. And the lefty that they got from the Giants, Eric Miller, couldn't hit the side of a building with a fastball if he was standing 30 feet from it. So, like, you know, they're not perfect players. Like, do people understand
4: Not even
2: that?
4: Not perfect. I don't know how good they are.
2: Right. So there's that. Like, you know, when I say not perfect is kind, they are flawed players with significant holes, and they might be good here. I'm not telling you. Let's see how it goes. But they gave up a lot for something that might not be that good.
4: And at the end of the day, did they go for the best players, Maz? Or as you've kind of pointed out here, the contracts. The contracts are going to make sense going into this labor thing, you know, especially going into this labor thing. But they're still under team control, or in Rochman's case, a position that isn't paid.
2: Correct. You know, and I looked it up. Catcher is the cheapest position on the diamond.
4: So this is like the Patriots having, you know, touting, and we got three guys who are the highest paid at their position, and those positions are nose tackle, safety, and kicker.
2: Correct.
4: And it's sort of like this. So, I mean, they could even give Rochman a good contract based on his position and still be a very palatable contract.
2: Totally right. Yep, 100%.
4: And he's still got team control. So how much of these decisions were still financially driven?
2: Oh, I think it was a big part of it. I think they clearly went after guys who weren't taking big contracts and who didn't play expensive positions. And look, maybe this is part of the reason they ultimately didn't give up what they wanted to for a shortstop.
4: For a shortstop, right.
2: Right, exactly right. So, because catchers are cheaper. And so I don't think any of that is a coincidence.
4: All right, 617. It's full. I don't need to give you the numbers. People drop off. You can jump on, and we'll continue with your phone calls right after these words. Keith, are you off your speakerphone yet? You want to?
8: Yes, I am.
4: Go ahead, Keith.
8: Yeah, the strength of schedule. When you're a 4-win team the prior year, it's not a weak schedule you have. Can we just get that straight? How about just calling us? We had a schedule.
0: More Belger and Maz than you. On the way, on the Sports Hub.
4: Don't you see? That's what fuels the thing. But that's not what I'm here to tell you. I'm here to tell you the scouting report, midsummer, from Burgess Pest on pests. 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
20: Adley Rushman,
21: yes,
20: for three top five prospects is insane.
21: Yes.
20: It's asinine. That is a better return than Skubal. It's asinine. It's a terrible trade for the Red Sox. I don't care what anybody says. It is. Give me Stevenson for a less return than that. I'd rather do that if I'm the Yankees. I'd rather do that than give away three of my top five prospects for Adley Rushman. I'll take Stevenson. The numbers are almost exactly the same this year. So I have no problem with that. He's a better defensive catcher than Stevenson, but I'm not giving away three of my, those prospects need to be used. I'm not saying hug them, trade them. Don't trade three of the five of them for one flawed player who's not going to be back from a wrist injury until mid-August. That's insane. But the Yankees have to go get a catch.
4: Played that earlier. That's the reaction in New York from one corner anyway. Chris McGonigal, WFAN. This is, I guess, before the deadline hit, and he still thought the Yankees were in or were going to get Tyler Stevenson of the Reds. Didn't happen, so the Yankees came away with nothing. So if you want to say that you beat out the Yankees for Rauchman, we were in on Rauchman, and that's a win for you. Okay. I mean, I guess you beat the Yankees out for a mediocre player. For whatever that's worth. Back to the phones. Here is Steven in Quincy. Go ahead, Steven.
22: Hey, how are you?
4: Good. Hey, what do you got?
22: I want to talk about Witherspoon there, the power arm right-handed pitcher that we traded away.
4: Yep.
22: I think it was too much to give up. The two pitchers, I don't know if the other one's right-hander or left-hander. If they're left-hander, that'd be fine. But we got four left-handers in the rotation now. With Crochet coming back, that'd be five. We need a high power right-handed pitcher.
4: Okay, Steve, I'm going to stop you there. Maz, did they need starting pitching here?
2: Well, no, not in the short term. I mean, they could afford to trade these guys. I wouldn't have traded both of them, and I would have traded Witherspoon before Ianson. Based on the reports, and those two have flipped. I mean, coming out of the draft, you would have guessed that Witherspoon, you know, in that preseason, that, you know, recruiting season, however you want to call it, because I don't know that Ianson was a draftee. He might have been, but whatever. The point being, coming out of that Witherspoon was the better prospect. since they got into the system, it's gone the other way. And Ianson has just kind of popped. So I'd have kept him. I would have moved one of those guys. I wouldn't have moved both.
4: Okay. Earlier we played the sound from the Jaylen Brown stream last night where he not so subtly returned fire against Jason Tatum. David in Los Angeles has a thought on that. Go ahead, David.
3: Hi, guys. Thanks. I want to break a rule and cross sports with music. Hearing Tatum and Brown apparently sniping at each other without mentioning each other's names. When the Beatles broke up, Lennon and McCartney wrote songs about each other where they didn't name the other. When
4: how do you Paul's sleep at first, night?
3: Yes, exactly. And Paul wrote a song about John called Too Many People, and one of the lines was, too many people looking for a piece of cake, and apparently that was a reference to John used to keep his weed in an urn on his mantelpiece, and he called it his cake.
4: So there you go.
3: So I know that's kind of silly, but I just thought I'd call and give it
4: I'm going to stop you there. The how do you sleep at night? It's not so thinly veiled. One of the lines, the only thing you ever did was yesterday, something like that. But either way, enough of that. What he's referring to is this really great Jaylen Brown quote. He was doing his stream last night. Yeah, but let's cue it up, Jimmy, just so people can hear it if they weren't listening earlier. And again, the backdrop here is Jason Tatum 2 weeks ago at a youth clinic talking about leadership, saying that I don't need to be the smartest person in the room. I don't want to be the smartest person in the room. I just want to listen to people and learn. I think it's important to learn. And obviously Tatum taking a shot at Jaylen Brown, who's long had the reputation of being the smartest guy in the room and carrying himself like that. So Tatum says 2 weeks ago, I don't want to be the smartest guy in the room. I want to learn from people. Here's Jaylen Brown again, number one, being asked about LeBron James, and guess where he takes it? Go ahead.
5: Super excited for this upcoming season. Yo, we got Bron, and like what an opportunity that is. Like obviously everybody's going to say whatever they want to say, and it's going to be a bunch of media this whole entire season. But like for me, like what an opportunity is to learn. Like one of my favorite things to do is to learn, despite what people may say, despite what people may feel about my favorite thing to do is to learn. I love learning. So like to have the opportunity to learn one from one of the, if not the greatest player of all time, you know, I get an opportunity to like on the court, off the court, learn and gather experiences that can accumulate to my own knowledge base.
4: It's really not too hard to figure out what's going on there, Maz, is it?
2: Oh, my gosh, really? Again, six times in 21 seconds.
4: I think there's actually seven. There's a learning in there, I think, that you could count if you wanted to.
2: I'd have to go back and listen. Could be. Either way. I mean, he loaded him up.
1: He's so obvious, too.
2: He really is. You know, it's like, am I making this clear? Learn.
5: I love learning.
1: There's like a sly smile.
2: Absolutely, Murray. Absolutely. Yeah. Did I say that? I meant to say I like to learn.
5: I love learning. So.
2: That is great.
4: Like I said, this is going to be good this year. It's going to be fun. Chris in the car, what do you got on the trade deadline?
2: That was the best thing I've heard all day.
21: Go ahead, Chris. I'm not in the car right now, but I'm at home. But
4: okay.
21: First off, I hate that stupid home run mask that they got from that idiot Durant.
4: Just the worst, isn't it?
21: Yeah. But I just want to say, they could have got a haul. If they agreed from the beginning, if that bozo Breslow from the beginning had agreed to give up all those prospects, think about the superstar they could have got if they just committed to that at the beginning. I think Breslow got ahead of himself with the Mead situation, and he blew it.
4: So I wonder, Chris, if they weren't going to take on money, and that was really what was behind everything. And I think the siren was behind my shoulder, not his. But
2: oh, I thought it was his. I'm sorry.
4: I know. It's somewhere. Someone's closing in on someone.
2: Woo.
4: The I wonder, Maz, it was just a money thing. They weren't going to take back money.
2: Oh, I think that was definitely a part of it. I don't think it's a coincidence when you add up the three guys they got. I mean, their collective salaries were, just under $9 million, right? $7.25 million for Rutschman. The other two guys combined were $1.6 million. They were $800,000 apiece. So they came in around $9 million, but the Red Sox only have to pay a third of that because there's only a third of the season left. So they clearly were intent on taking on guys who don't make money.
4: Final segment of your wonderful thoughts, calls, emails after Big Jim Murray gets you updated here.
1: Day 9 of training camp in the books for the Patriots. Rookie edge rusher Gabe Akers, his ramp-up continued. Second-round draft pick, he saw more snaps and team drills, according to reports today. He was working with the second unit. Patriots also have claimed a new wide receiver, Tajon Palmer, off of waivers from the Arizona Cardinals. In corresponding move, they released tight end Jeremiah Franklin. More NFL news. The Bears and all-pro tackle Darnell Wright have agreed to terms in a new deal. 4 years, $116 million with $93 million guaranteed. Falcons signing Bijan Robinson to a three-year contract extension worth up to $75 million. That deal includes a whopping $51 million in guarantees. Now Bijan Robinson is the highest-paid running back in the league. Baltimore Ravens signing wide receiver Zay Flowers, four-year extension worth up to $140 million. That deal includes $108 million in guarantees. ESPN's Adam Schefter says the contract talks between the Tampa Bay Buccaneers and defensive tackle Vita Vea have completely fallen apart. The player is now completely dug in on leaving Tampa Bay, and a trade now appears likely over the next month. Cardinals announced they're going to start Carson Beck at quarterback against the Panthers in the Hall of Fame game on Thursday night. Red Sox coming off their trade deadline yesterday where they acquire catcher Adley Rutschman. More on him in a second. They're back home tonight to begin a four-game series with the Chicago White Sox. Patrick Sandoval has the ball for the opener. Chicago counters with Davis Martin. First pitch at 7:10. And Adley Rutschman has recently resumed swinging a bat, but did not want to offer a timetable on his return until he meets with the new medical staff of the Red Sox. Romy Gonzalez optioned to AAA Worcester. Eli White going to take his roster spot. Headlines are brought to you by Awaken 180 Weight Loss. Don't put off losing weight this summer. Reach your goal during the easiest season for weight loss. Awaken 180, the official weight loss program of summer. I'm Jim Murray from Boston's Home for Sports, 98.5 of Sports Hub. Another update at 6.
6: 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Thanks.
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5: Super excited for this upcoming season. Yo, we got Bron. And, like, what an opportunity that is. Like, obviously, everybody's going to say whatever they want to say, and it's going to be a bunch of media this whole entire season. But, like, for me, like, what an opportunity is to learn. Like, one of my favorite things to do is to learn. Despite what people may say, despite what people may feel about, my favorite thing to do is to learn. I love learning. So, like, to have the opportunity to learn, one from one of the, if not the greatest player of all time, you know, I get an opportunity to, like, on the court, off the court, learn and gather experiences that can accumulate to my own knowledge base.
4: Again, that tasty Jaylen Brown quote. I'm actually meant to play another one where he may have taken another little shot at Tatum. Give me number four, Jimmy Stewart, if you could, from Jaylen Brown's stream the other night.
5: At this point in my career, I would say I want to win more than I ever have.
26: Yeah.
5: And maybe it's for obvious reasons, Chad, but more than I ever have, I'm more inspired to win than anything, because I feel like I've been a little bit disrespected in this process for whatever reason, for people that I thought valued me and everything that I brought to the team and the city. I found out quickly that may or may not be the case. So I want to win more than anything. So I'm looking forward to that journey, that approach, the leadership, the sacrifice, and whatever it's going to take.
4: Wants to win more now than he ever has before. Because he feels disrespected in this and undervalued, or people that I thought valued me turns out may or may not be the case. Again, Maz, just resetting, if you had to guess who he was referring to there by those people, who would you say that he was referring to?
2: I'd give you three names, Mike. I'd give you Tatum, Mazzulla, Stevens. I'd give them to you in that order, and I'd be right.
1: And how would he describe those three again?
2: He would look at those three guys and say, I don't remember what I said.
1: Tatum was Judas.
2: No, hold on. I can't remember what Stevens was, but he hates Mazzulla and Tatum is Judas.
1: I think he said Missoula's the a-hole.
2: That's right, yeah. Mazzulla's the a-hole. Oh, yeah, he doesn't trust Stevens because Stevens throws him out. So he doesn't trust Stevens. He thinks Mazzulla's an a-hole and Tatum is Judas.
4: There might have been one more little subtle one as well. And again, we're going to be doing this all year. Number seven, Jimmy, if you could, please.
5: Some of these dudes in the league, and they feel like they got to do X, Y, and Z in order to maintain their image, and it's just a bad look. So make sure y'all tap in. Make sure y'all continue to inspire, encourage guys, and I'm looking forward to it, man. Appreciate y'all.
4: Guys who have to do X, Y, and Z to maintain an image. So,
2: as opposed to what? Do a Twitch stream and suck up to the people who are online?
1: Look, he's not going to be able to help himself. He's going to have this press conference on Thursday, right?
4: So. Yes.
1: if he really wanted to F with them as an organization, because we all know how proud the tradition and history is to the Celtics, right? If he got up there and said something like, now this is history. Dr. J, Wilt Chamberlain, Allen Iverson. Now this is a historic franchise. Something like that, just to tweak him a bit, because that would piss them off so much.
4: Well, remember, he just wants to learn because he loves learning.
2: I love learning. So good. Oh,
4: Matt, Rhode Island, go ahead, please.
12: No, hey guys, I loved him as a player. I did respect everything he was doing, but now as he acts like this and behaves like this, in my opinion, it's all a fraud. It's all about look at me, and the trolling from grown men is just it's beyond pathetic and embarrassing, in my opinion. Thanks.
4: Well, don't you think he's just that's been back and forth. You don't, again, a lot of Celtics fans, they want to accept it. The guys that cover the team certainly didn't want to cover it, but it's been there. It's been there beneath the surface for a while, and it clearly went bad, and they've clearly been going back and forth at each other subtly, between the lines, behind the scenes. It's there if you wanted to see it. It's becoming a little more obvious now, but to say that they've now turned into this would be missing the mark. This has been going on for a while, Guy. Sorry.
13: I don't like it. Why? You got to keep talking about it.
4: I hate to break it to you. It's been going on for a while. And it's one of the reasons that Jaylen Brown's a Sixer. One of the reasons. Jake in Cumberland. Go ahead, Jake.
14: Here's going on, Tugger. With Jason Tatum and Steph Curry golfing today in Martha's Vineyard, do you think there's any recruiting going on from Tatum to get Curry to the Celtics? Although Curry's getting older, he brings leadership and a winning mentality. So I think that's very attractive to the whole team.
4: I do understand what Steph Curry brings to the table. My guess is they're just golfing. I mean, but I don't know. I would have rather replaced Jaylen Brown's salary with Steph Curry than Paul George. I can tell you that much. But I would love it. I think Steph Curry. You know how I feel about this. Steph Curry greater than LeBron James. I think Steph Curry is the closest thing we have right now to Michael Jordan, at least that mentality. I think he's our greatest winner in basketball as we speak. And so a lot of respect for that guy. And I think I would love it. Love it. But I don't think.
15: Could happen. You
4: think so, Stu?
15: Yeah, just to be clear, and I've tweeted this, Jason Tatum, Steph Curry, and Barack Obama, president number 44, for those who are keeping score on my social media, they are all golfing today on the Vineyard.
4: Well, that's what the caller just said.
15: In celebration of Obama's birthday. So happy birthday, Obama.
4: Who was the fourth?
15: I don't remember. Didn't matter to me.
2: I'm surprised they didn't call me. I'd have been available. I'd have jumped out. They got to be a play-in on FarmNet. It feels like my kind of group right there. I'd have been totally into that. So, look, the idea of Curry, hey, I'll play along just for the hell of it. The idea of bringing Curry to Boston, putting him on the team with Tatum, oh, who wouldn't love that? Be the greatest thing ever.
15: And also heard that a member of upper management for the Celtics has had dinner with Steph Curry the last few nights as well.
4: Well, didn't Obama buy Wick Grosbeck's house?
2: Oh, did he?
15: That's true.
1: Yeah, they have a place on Martha's Vineyard. I know that.
4: I think Obama bought his estate.
2: Oh, okay. Didn't know that. I think.
4: Yeah, correct me if I'm wrong.
2: Yeah, there were photos online, weren't there, of Curry out eating with Missoula?
1: Well, there you go. You just blew up Jay Stu's spot.
2: Oh, but it was online. I'm not.
15: Well, I know. If it's online, it's good.
2: I saw a photo of Steph Curry having pizza with Missoula.
4: Well, let me tell you, I think the ship has sailed. Meaning, like, if they were in, if this was going to happen, it already would have. Feels like all the NBA moves have happened.
2: Sure,
4: but I'm in.
15: I would just add that the Kyrie Irving trade was done in August.
4: Okay. Well, hey, listen,
15: There are some trades that happen in late September, early October.
4: I'll just repeat. How do you make it worth Golden State's while? Fine, play this out. Stu, how would you make that worth Golden State's while?
15: Hugo Gonzalez and call it a day.
4: Well, Paul George has to go to match the money.
2: Yep.
4: Didn't we look this up the other day, Maz? Does Curry have 1 year left?
2: I think he has 1 year left.
15: Yeah. I think that's actually the realistic path is you get Steph Curry in free agency.
4: Okay.
2: Well, I don't want to wait another year.
4: I just don't know why Golden State would take back George if they got to sit 2 years. Like, I mean, I can see Golden State saying it's time to, you know, deleverage and recycle the thing. So they want to get all the money off their books. But Curry's got 1 year. Why would they take guy with? I just don't see a path. But like I said, I'm into it. Rich, in Rhode Island. Rich, what do you got on Jaylen Brown? Jimmy, you could pop him up on line two, please. I'm frozen here.
15: I see a path.
3: Hey, guys, if he wants to learn so hard, maybe he can learn how to dribble in Philly.
4: That's a good one.
3: And not only
4: good.
3: That, did they know they're getting Amada? Thank you.
4: Amada. The guy's Amada.
2: How do you spell that?
4: M-A-T-A-H. How else would you spell it?
2: Mata.
1: I can't eat these clams without any Mata.
2: Doesn't he play for Vegas, Mitch Mata?
1: Where's the Mata?
4: If Jaylen Brown wants to learn so much, why doesn't he learn how to dribble? That's a good line.
2: What's the Mata?
1: Hitting clutch free throws, too. You could learn that.
2: Yeah, he's a Mata.
4: Meanwhile, he's a Mata.
2: I went to Atlanta. I took the motto.
4: Let's do an email, shall we, please, Jimmy?
16: It's the Coleman Electric Email of the Day.

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3: 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And they're a Generac dealer, the preferred Generac dealer here for that model of generator here in Boston. This one represents a lot of the emails that we've gotten today. So this one just represents it. Greg writes in, baseball trade values. Tony, just want to get this straight. Analytics suck and the nerds are ruining baseball until you use surplus trade value to make your point to criticize the Red Sox trade. If the Sox had made trades where they won according to surplus trade value, I'm sure you would have used these to compliment the Sox. He's being sarcastic. I'm sure you'd use these to compliment the Sox, right? Just say the Sox gave up too much and leave it at that, a point on which I agree. Otherwise, you sound more of a fraud than you did yesterday with the I'm trying too hard fake sweep take from yesterday. Enjoy the rest of your summer. Greg.
4: Well, so he's right. I would probably use the evidence against them either way. That is probably right. But I said nothing about a fake sweep.
3: I gave it that label because you guys were saying you guys were talking about like it was a fake sweep.
5: But we never agreed with you putting the label on it. You just threw that out there and then it got applied to us.
4: So once again, we get blamed for something you said.
3: Stop it. I put the label. You guys were talking about it. So I thus dubbed it such because that's how you were describing it. I would just disagree with the emailer, in which he said we were trying too hard when we did that. That came right off the tongue. Like, that was easy. You don't understand how easy that commentary is. That's not trying too hard. That is... That is, that

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1: Nobody.
0: Yeah, a lot of you very wound up with the talk of this Red Sox trade and that this particular show doesn't seem to be all that high on it. They're welcoming the show's not welcoming in Adley Rutschman as much as Red Sox fans are, and it's really winding you a lot up very much that the value isn't there. Much like talk of the schedule for the Patriots last year. This is why we're going to keep hammering it. So let's relive that great call once again.
1: So good.
2: Keith, are you off your speakerphone yet? You want to?
3: Yes, I am.
2: Go ahead, Keith.
3: Yeah. The strength of schedule. When you're a 4-win team the prior year, it's not a weak schedule you have. Can we just get that straight? How about just calling us, we had a schedule, not a weak schedule.
2: It was weak.
3: How about that? Can you meet me halfway? Seriously.
2: No.
3: We had 4 wins the prior year and probably less that the year before. Like, how do we get a weak schedule?
0: Because you had 4 wins.
3: Yeah. But no, that doesn't make any sense. You revert. You're just turning it around for your to make you sound good. Keith, you know?
2: They ranked them. You just can't bring yourself to admit that your team had an easy schedule. Like, why? Why? What the psychology of it fascinates me. And you can't. You just can't go there. You can't square it in your mind. I find that fascinating to me. Fascinating. But what are you saying?
4: No, I'm saying that. He's saying, yeah, don't call it an easy schedule. Just call it a schedule.
2: Don't say it's hot or cold outside. Yeah. Just say it's outside.
0: Weather.
2: Oh, by the way, a first place schedule. And because of the formulas, a much, much tougher division. You play the NFC West.
4: Correct.
2: Which was the best division in football.
4: Correct.
2: And if I'm not mistaken, the AFC West.
4: I think that's right.
2: Which is Mahomes, Denver, blah, blah, blah. Next year, it's Pork Town. Okay? You are going to get porked. This year, it all came together. Last place schedule, the South Division's 9 home, 8 road. And it just is. It just is.
0: So why can't you call it schedule?
4: Except
2: no.
4: They got.
2: Do you know the Dolphins played an easy schedule in 1972?
4: I heard that. Yeah, it's sort of the Rams in 99.
0: Why does she have to be hot? Why does she have to be gross? Can't she just be girl?
1: Why can't we just call it a schedule?
4: It's just a schedule. That's all it is.
0: Apparently continued today, too, on a national standpoint. You know, we didn't end up playing it, but maybe for tomorrow, Aurora sent a clip of Stephen A. on First Take saying, quote, weakest schedule since 1999. No schedule has been weaker than the one that the Patriots played last year. They got something to prove.
1: Okay, well, I'm sure
4: it's
1: that'll...
4: It's not their fault. It was just a schedule.
1: Rile up the locals.
4: That guy was great. Mm. Yeah, now you're twisting it around and using it against me. Yeah, that's exactly what we're doing. Yeah. That was a great line. I forgot about that. That was a good one. Yeah, right. Now you're twisting it.
1: Maz, what do you have coming up on the Baseball Hour?
4: I got 2 big questions for a Red Sox fan after the trade. I'm not going to call it a good trade or a bad trade. I'm just going to call it a trade. After the trades, I'm going to ask fans 2 serious questions to begin the show tonight regarding the trades.
1: Why don't we preview them here since we have a second?
4: Well, I don't want to give them away too much. But
1: I see.
4: But let me just...
1: Saving the good stuff for 6.
4: I'm going to ask generic questions about trades in general that I would like Red Sox fans to answer. A generic question. So no names, no players. We're going to try to keep it philosophical before we apply it to the trades the Red Sox made yesterday. So once I get the answers, then I'm going to use it against then I'm going to use it against the callers. So, I don't mind what they did at this deadline. They got a little bit of help. I don't think it's as big a help as everyone else thinks it is. But I am not, I think there's a reasonable chance that the Red Sox, let me rephrase, that's coming out wrong. I think the Red Sox have improved their team. And I think there's a chance that if something goes right, they could have improved it a lot.
1: All right. Meanwhile, they're back at it tonight. Who do they got?
4: White Sox tonight, correct.
0: Okay. First of 4.
4: Oh, and by the way, Tarek Skubal's making his first start tonight for the Dodgers against the Cubs.
1: Very interesting. Okay, there we go. There we have it. Maz comes away shortly after 6 o'clock. Felger and Maz returns tomorrow at 2 p.m. Talk to you later, fellas.
0: See you, bye.
4: Bye.

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11: The Red Sox coming off their bold trade deadline yesterday where they acquire catcher Adley Rutschman from the Baltimore Orioles, and more on him in a second. They're back home tonight at Fenway Park starting up a four-game series with the Chicago White Sox. Patrick Sandoval has the ball for the opener. Chicago counters with Davis Martin. First pitch comes your way in just about an hour at 7:10. Now, Adley Rutschman recently resumed swinging, but he did not want to offer any kind of timetable on his return until he is going to meet with the new medical staff with the Red Sox. Also, Romy Gonzalez optioned to AAA Worcester. Eli White is going to be taking his roster spot. Day 9 of training camp at the books for the Patriots. Rookie edge rusher Gabe Akers' ramp-up continued. The second-round draft pick saw more snaps and team drills working with the second unit mostly. Patriots have also claimed wide receiver Tajon Palmer off waivers from the Arizona Cardinals. They release rookie tight end Jeremiah Franklin in a corresponding move. More NFL news. The Bears and all-pro tackle Darnell Wright, another player from that 2023 draft class, number 10 overall, agreed to terms in a new deal. 4 years, $116 million, $93 million guaranteed. Falcons signed Bijan Robinson, same draft. 3-year contract extension worth up to $75 million. That deal includes a whopping $51 million in guarantees. Same goes for Ravens wide receiver Zay Flowers of that draft. 4-year contract extension worth up to $140 million. That deal includes $108 million in guarantees. 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
34: He is a proven star in this league. We've obviously seen him a lot over the last few years in a position where we felt like there was an opportunity to bring someone in and improve the outlook here. And that's not in any way to take away from what Connor and Narvi have been providing, but felt like, as we looked to upgrade the team, that was an opportunity for us. And, in Adley, you get, impact on both sides of the ball. He's a premium defender, switch hitter. So, he's a great fit for our park. He doesn't strike out. He walks and gets on base. He can hit for damage. I think there's a ton to like about him.
32: All right, Red Sox back on the field tonight at Fenway Park. Adley Rutschman will not be in uniform, still on the injured list. But the results of the trade still rippling through the Red Sox clubhouse, Red Sox organization, call what have you, or call it what you will, is really what I should say. 617-779-0985. Couple of simple questions for you post-deadline day as it relates to the Red Sox, their roster, the deals. I have told you they overpaid, and that's okay. I sort of just want people to accept that. We were joking about this at the end of Felger and Maz. I don't understand why people are putting up so much of a fight about them winning the trade. At the end of the day, it's about whether they win games. And so if you're asking me, do I think the Red Sox overpaid on Curtis Mead? My answer is yes. Do I think they overpaid on Adley Rutschman? My answer is yes. Do I think they overpaid on Eric Miller by giving up Marcelo Meyer? My answer is yes. Yes, yes, yes. They overpaid on all three trades. I feel like that's not even really debatable, frankly. So I know people want to win the trade, and you know they want to win at everything all the time. Sometimes you have to lose a trade to make your team better. That's okay. So I have two questions for you as the Red Sox return to the field against the Chicago White Sox. And I believe that Patrick Sandoval's on the mound tonight, so I just want to get that off my chest. Also, Murray, you know, Murray's not working. Can you get on the mic real quick for 1 second?
11: Yeah, what's up?
32: You said to me during the break, Jim Murray's still here, he's getting ready to leave. Did you say Garrett Crochet has begun throwing?
11: Yes.
32: And it was so this came out of Fenway Park in the pregame, I presume?
11: Yeah, Chad Tracy had said it today.
32: Okay. So I just, I'm a little surprised by this because it didn't feel like Garrett Crochet was going to be throwing anytime soon. So, you know, I would tell you if things go fine, you could see him in the month of September. My guess is that that's what the Red Sox are shooting for.
11: Just so I just want to give you a little bit more on it. Jen McCaffrey, obviously, of The Athletic, she wrote Crochet's begun throwing at 50 to 60 feet.
32: Okay, probably on flat ground, not on a mound yet. He's just playing catch. And so he would have a ways to go. I mean, he's going to need to make two or three starts in the minor leagues. That right there is 15 days. And he's going to have to build up to get on the mound, and that's probably going to be a couple of weeks. So I think you're looking at September. But that's an interesting detail. It's the start of a return to the field. That's why that is relevant information. I want to share that. I wanted to share that with you. So thank you, Jim, and I know you're trying to get out of here. The two questions I have for you in the wake of the trading deadline day. Forget about what they gave up. Okay, I'm willing to forget about that right now. Do you like the guys they got? Do you like Curtis Mead? Do you like Adley Rutschman? Do you like Eric Miller? Do you like those three guys? And please, don't bullcrap me. Rutschman, I'm sure you've seen. We've all seen Adley Rutschman. The other two guys, I'm willing to bet that half of you had never even heard of Curtis Mead, and I'm willing to bet that more than half of you had never heard of Eric Miller. Okay, so that's number one. Do you like the guys they got back? Now let me ask you a bigger picture, philosophical question. And Jimmy Stewart, if you want to chime in on this, you can. If there were a player to acquire for your team, and you had to give up either money or prospects, but you had to give up one of those two things, which one would you rather give up to get that player?
1: I would rather give up the prospects, because in the analogy that I'll make here is, years ago, it was trading prospects for Josh Beckett or signing AJ Burnett off of the market. My guess is if you're giving up the prospects, you're getting a younger player and a better player. If you're spending just the money on the player, he's probably older and has maybe 1 or 2 years left, as opposed to the player that you're moving prospects for has like 5, 6, or 7 years.
32: Okay, so Jimmy, that is a well thought out and detailed answer, because generally speaking, you are correct that the free agent market is typically one with older players. The younger ones in their prime are typically available through trade. It's a very well thought out answer. I'm just curious as to what people value more. What do you value more? Are you more reluctant to give up the prospects, or are you more reluctant to give up the money? And there's a reason I ask you that. And it relates to the question of the players the Red Sox got back. Do you like them? Do you like them? Because I think all the guys they got back could help the team.
2: I think they also have major flaws. So let me just give it to you, and then we'll get right to your phones, because a lot of you lined up right away. Curtis Meade could be a flash in the pan. Now, he's hurt. Obviously got hit by a pitch, broke a bone in his wrist slash forearm. Whatever. He's out for at least a month. But Curtis Meade had never done anything until this year, and the numbers were inflated a little bit during the month of July. In other words, April, May, and June, he had basically, let's call it a 770 OPS, which is nothing to sneeze at. That's not a bad number. By the time the Red Sox got him, his OPS was almost 860 because he had a whopper of a July. So they got him at a peak for him, what may be a peak this season. That's number one. Adley Rutschman is injured and has not been the same player in the last 3 years of his career, counting this one, that he was in the first two. So I looked this up this morning. According to Fangraphs, in the first 2 years of his career, Adley Rutschman was basically the best catcher in baseball. He ranked number one in WAR. He ranked number one in OPS. Now he ranks 10th in WAR and 20th in OPS. Now, his defense was first in the first 2 years, third now. So his defense hasn't slipped much, if at all. But I would submit, especially a catcher, if you want to be one of the best catchers in baseball, you got to be in the top 3 to 5. There are really only 3 or 4 what you would call elite catchers in baseball. If you're 10th or 20th, you're way closer to the middle of the pack than you are the top. So Rutschman has slipped in the last 3 years, and he's hurt. And as for the reliever, Eric Miller, Eric with a K, conveniently enough, Eric Miller walks 6 batters per 9 innings. 6. That means in any inning, he's basically coming close to giving up a walk. If he pitches 3 games, in 2 of them, he's going to walk someone because he's probably going to get an inning every time. Every one of these guys has flaws. So if you like the players, great. The cost shouldn't matter to you. It's all about helping the big league club. That's what it is. But do you like the players they got back, or do you have questions? Because my guess is you're just, on some level, you're just happy that they made deals because it makes them look like they're trying, and they are, I guess. And then beyond that, I think there's another element that we haven't talked much about as to why the Red Sox got the players they got. And it relates to the 2 questions I asked you. So Brian's in Scituate. He'll kick us off tonight on the Baseball Hour. Brian, what do you got?
3: Tony, I got a bone to pick with you, my friend.
2: Well, Mr. go right ahead and pick it.
3: I will, Mr. Robin Hood Maserati. Wanting to come on here for all weekend long, starting Monday and today, crying about these poor players in their argument with the owners. What is your problem? I mean, I don't understand. The Baltimore Ravens in the NFL can be competitive every year, yet the Baltimore Orioles have done nothing my whole life.
2: Wait a minute. I'm not complaining about the players. What am I complaining about the players about?
3: You're crying for them.
2: No, I'm not.
3: Yes, you are. You're saying the owners are colluding against them. The owners have more money than you can think of. I want to watch a league where the rules are the same for everybody. The Green Bay Packers have just as much of a chance as the L.A. Rams in football, yet the Milwaukee Brewers have no chance against the L.A. Dodgers.
2: Brian, I'm in favor of a salary cap. I'm in favor of a salary cap. I never said I wasn't in favor of a salary cap. I'm in favor of one. So, again, this is part of the problem, and you're talking about the Tarek Skubal deal. What I said was the Tarek Skubal trade feels like a bag job. So that the owners can say, see, we need a salary cap because nobody can stop the Dodgers. How did the Dodgers get Tarek Skubal for an offer that while they were asking the Brewers for more? You understand? The offer that they asked for from the Brewers was more than what they asked for from the Dodgers. And remember that the Dodgers have been allowed to keep some of that revenue sharing money that most teams wouldn't have been able to keep. So it feels to me like the rules, at least as far as the money, have been favored toward the Dodgers all leading up to this. My point was, all I said was, ask the owners, what are the 30 owners in Major League Baseball, would you rather win the championship or get a salary cap? What would they say? And the answer is get a salary cap. That's my opinion. I never said I was against the cap. I said earlier in the year, I'm for the cap. Because I think it has gotten out of control, but I also think the owners have rigged it. Pete's in Plainville. Pete, go ahead.
4: Hey, Tony. Great show. I wasn't the biggest fan of the Mead move, to be honest with you. You're right. I didn't know who he was. And I thought the early was an overpay. So, but with Rutschman, he hasn't been what he's been when he first started, but I think it's a move worth trying. And, you know, the position with catching, if he's an elite defender and then he hits it all, it might be worth it. And I agree with Jimmy in terms of, you know, would I rather pay money or prospects? I'm sick of prospects at this point. You know, Mayer, think of all the guys that have been drafted and highly touted, Casas, Mayer. I still believe in Anthony, but even him, Campbell, it's just a long line. So let's get real players in here and see what happens. And, I think they have a shot now.
2: Yeah, Pete, that was a very honest, mature answer. I didn't know much about Curtis Mead. I wasn't going to sit there and lie to you. So I looked up his history. I know he'd been designated for assignment a couple of times and changed teams 3 times in a year. So that concerns me. Also, he has no history of hitting for power like he hit this year. So could it be that he fixed his swing? Sure. Could it be something else? Protein shakes? Maybe. I rule out nothing. I don't know if he can sustain it. I don't know how good he is defensively. The reputation on him defensively is not great. As for Rutschman and the question about what would you rather do, pay money or give up prospects? Jimmy Stewart says prospects, made a nice argument saying that if you're giving up prospects, you're probably trading for a younger guy who might not have a big contract. It's an excellent point. And you also say you'd rather give up prospects. I think the Red Sox agree with you. In fact, I know they do. And let me tell you why they chose the way they chose when we come back. That's next on the Baseball Hour.
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34: This year, our strategy was more about targeting players that met our needs and allowed us to upgrade areas that we felt like could be upgraded, and going out and targeting them and trying to be aggressive and bringing them in, as opposed to kind of sitting back and waiting for the market to come to us.
2: So there are a lot of things I like about the Red Sox deadline approach. Their aggressiveness is one of them. But by definition, that does mean they overpaid. Which is okay. That's how you get players. You get overpay for them. People get very sensitive about that. And let me tell you, so I've asked the question tonight, would you rather give up money to get a player or would you rather give up prospects? I think most people would say money because it's not your money. Then you can have the best of both worlds. You get the player and you still get all your prospects. The only difference is, as Jimmy Stewart pointed out, and it's a good one, free agents typically guys are free agents are older. So there are some issues that come with them, but they are proven performers. Trades might be for guys who are less proven. They're a little bit younger, but they tend to have more peak years in front of them. The Red Sox have chosen trades over free agency. And you know why? Because it's cheaper. So these deals that they made, the three deals, Curtis Meade, Adley Rutschman, Eric Miller, combined will cost the Red Sox about $3 million for the rest of the year. Rutschman is making 7.25. So let me just put it to you this way. Rutschman's making 7.25. The other two guys are making 800 grand. So let's call the whole thing 9 million to make it a nice, easy number. But 2/3 of the season is gone. That money's already paid. So 6 million of the 9 million that these guys make has been paid by someone else. The Red Sox have decided they would much rather give up all those players that they traded away and pay those guys only $3 million and take their chances. And Curtis Meade, Adley Rutschman, and Eric Miller will all be on the Red Sox for 2027, and two of them will be on the Red Sox for a couple of years, or the way I should say it is, they're under the control of the Red Sox. If they want to keep Rutschman here, they're going to have to sign him, which we can get to in a little while here. First, Drew in a car insists the Red Sox did not overpay. Go ahead, Drew.
3: No, they didn't overpay. They got major league talent for prospects. Prospects are simply that, prospects.
2: So all prospects
3: have never done anything at the major league level. I mean, Tony, we just went through 5 years of bad baseball.
12: because we were told to keep waiting for the prospects.
2: So, Drew, that's not the point. So you would trade, would you have traded Roman Anthony for Eric Miller? Would you have done that?
12: You mean Roman Ellsbury? Yeah. I would have traded yesterday if I could have got Otto Lopez for Franklin Arias. He would have been out on the first thing smoking.
2: Okay, so you'd trade Roman Anthony. You would trade Roman Anthony then for anybody. If you believe an established big leader is better, then you would trade any prospect for any big leaguer at any time. Is that right?
12: Something of value, yes.
2: Okay, well, what's
12: if
2: a define of value?
12: A major
2: value?
12: Player for Roman Anthony? Bye-bye.
2: Okay, you said major player. So you do acknowledge that not all prospects are the same. Anthony Ianson, and you don't know about him, which is fine. I don't expect you to know everyone about him. He's highly regarded. You traded him for a catcher who's injured and has been, at best, an average player, really, for the last couple of years. 3 years. But the Red Sox agree with you. They would trade the prospects because they don't want to pay the salary. Zach's in a car. Zach, go ahead.
14: First of all, Tony, hopefully you're having a great night.
2: Likewise.
14: First, I'm honestly, I'd have to agree with the other caller. I don't think we overpaid at all. And before you rip me a new one, I was, same thing, I'm tired of always, let's keep prospects. No, I'm glad that Craig Breslow actually did something. Because if we saw it high and bloom, do you think he pulls off that trade for Adley Rutschman?
2: No, he doesn't. I let you go just because I got other people on the phone. So listen, I like the fact that they've added players too. I'm just telling you there are two components to it. Not every trade is a win, and that's okay. I don't understand why the trade has to be a win based on what you give up. I know what prospects are. And by the way, I have said this before any of you had. I've always said you can't keep all the prospects. The trick is to identify which ones are legit, which ones aren't. So the Red Sox should have traded Jacoby Ellsbury 2 years ago. They didn't. They could have gotten something for him then when he was still a promising cheap player. They didn't evaluate him properly. So I would tell you, I wouldn't trade Roman Anthony. I think Roman Anthony can play. Marcelo Meyer doesn't bother me as much. And you know why? Because I don't think he can play. Certainly not like Roman Anthony. I think even if Marcelo Meyer turns into a pro, a pretty decent pro, he's not going to be the kind of guy that you miss. And like I would look at Andrew Benintendi right now and say, he never panned out. Would you have traded Andrew Benintendi early on? I wouldn't have, but he didn't pan out. So no big deal. So that's an evaluation mistake. This is what I'm getting at. You have to be able to evaluate the players. Jason in Taunton. Go ahead, Jason.
17: Maz, I don't care about trading prospects, but what I do care about is when this franchise consistently chooses to be cheap and just boatload great prospects away for just no-name players, guys that aren't really going to help you. If you're going to make an altering move like that, something that changes your franchise, put it all together. Take all those guys and go get something that changes your franchise.
2: Okay, so
17: Jason, address that.
2: Okay, so look, they're not going to be able to fill every need. I was waiting for someone to bring that up, but let me ask you, do you feel they traded for guys? So this comes back to the other question. Do you like the players they got back? Do you think they acquired the guy you're talking about?
17: No, they never addressed shortstop, which was their biggest need. They never addressed a frontline starter. They're just sitting back going, you know what, fans, we're smarter than you. We're going to get that Crochet this year. We're going to get Roman Anthony back this year. And those are the two best moves we could have possibly made. But instead, you trade all our prospects away for what I'll call like used cars, B players. Go get a franchise guy. Go get a shortstop, a De La Rosa, something like that. Add a little bit more and go all out.
2: De La Rosa. Who's De La Rosa? Who's he talking about? He said, go get a De La Rosa.
1: De La Cruz.
2: Oh, De La Cruz. Ellie De La Cruz. So, look, I think they asked. I think the Reds didn't want to trade him. Now, I will also tell you that, look, I agree. Generally, go trade for franchise guys. None of those guys moved at this deadline, so those guys weren't available. And could it be that they traded for a catcher, that they gave up? They didn't trade all their prospects. They kept Franklin Arias. So there's a couple of guys they still have. And I would say that Breslow is betting on his ability to develop pitching, and he might be right. They've done a good job with pitching. Jake Bennett's going to be here next year. Ranger Suarez is a free agent, but he's going to be here next year. In theory, Garrett Crochet will be back. He will be here next year. Who's the other guy? A young guy I'm leaving out, Jimmy. There's someone I'm leaving out who's young and left-handed.
1: Tolley,
2: thank you. Absolutely. Tolley is going to be here next year. So their rotation's in pretty good shape. See, I disagree with this idea they had to go out and get a frontline starter. I think it was their biggest need was a legit bat. The best they could do was Rutschman. I'm just not sure that Rutschman is the big bat that many of you think he is. Jay's in Boston. Go ahead, Jay.
11: Hey, what's up, Tony? How you doing?
2: Good.
11: Hey, listen, so a few things that I was listening all day. I tried calling earlier. Okay, so a few things. One, I totally agree with you. It's not about giving up the prospects. Who gives a crud about them? Majority of them end up being a total bust. But it's about making your team better and getting the right guys. They did not do that here. To say that Rutschman's the best that they can get, Narvi had a better year last year than Rutschman did. Rutschman's not your guy. Meyer giving him away? Fine. That's fine. But you missed opportunities in the past, and this whole thing is performative now. And what they're doing is they're just throwing it away because Breslow has no idea how to negotiate, and the ownership wants to say we went all in, but they're not getting the right guys. If they put this all together the right way, and
2: hey, Jay, I'm going to let you go just because, again, you're starting to veer off. I get the general premise that you don't think Rutschman's all that good, which is fine. Like, that's what I'm looking for. If you don't like the player coming back, that's fine. I mean, I'm totally okay with that. I like Rutschman as a player. I don't love him as a player, and they overpaid for him. That's my only point. And Narvaez was a better player last year. This year, Rutschman's the better player, and overall, Rutschman's the better player, and it's really not even that close. So I'm just trying to be fair. So last year, Narvaez was better. He was. Adley Rutschman's a better player than Carlos Narvaez. I mean, there isn't anybody in the world that wouldn't make that trade, that wouldn't trade Narvaez for Rutschman straight up. Everyone would do that. So they've improved at catcher. The question is whether or not they've improved enough. So, because I don't think Rutschman is that altering kind of talent that the previous caller was talking about. Go get a game changer. I don't know if Rutschman's a game changer anymore. I'm eager to see how the Red Sox handle his contract status because he's around for one more year. This year he's only making 7.25, I think it is. Catcher is the lowest paid position in baseball on the diamond. Relief pitchers are less, but I'm talking about positional players. Catcher is the lowest paid position on the diamond. So is it coincidence that the Red Sox got a catcher in a trade? Because they couldn't get it another way, and because he's a name that had a huge start to his career, that you look at it and say, in your mind, it's a bigger acquisition than you think it is, or than it really is. So just something to consider. We're going to do a giveaway tonight, too. We'll do that when we come back. Let me just say it will relate to Adley Rutschman. It will relate to a piece of audio that we're going to play. So we'll take a couple of callers right now on the contest line, 617-931-0985. That's 617-931-0985. And we'll give out a $50 Gulf gas card if you or the second caller, first or second caller, can answer it correctly. We'll do that when we come back on the Baseball Hour. Kevin Maggiore has your headlines.
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18: Day 9 of training camp is in the books for the New England Patriots. Rookie edge rusher Gabe Yakus' ramp up continued today. The second round pick saw more snaps in team drills working with the second unit. Other Patriots news, they claimed wide receiver Tawan Palmer off waivers from Arizona. They released rookie tight end Jeremiah Franklin. Other NFL news, the Falcons signed Bijan Robinson to a 3-year contract extension worth up to $75 million. The deal includes $51 million in guarantees. Robinson becomes the highest paid running back in NFL history, surpassing Saquon Barkley. The Falcons pass rusher Jalen Walker, their first round pick last year, suffered an apparent lower leg injury and was carted off the practice field today. The Baltimore Ravens have signed wide receiver Zay Flowers to a 4-year contract extension worth up to $140 million. That deal includes $108 million in guarantees. ESPN's Adam Schefter says that contract talks between the Buccaneers and defensive tackle Vita Vea have completely fallen apart. The player is now completely dug in on leaving Tampa Bay, and a trade now appears likely over the next month. The Arizona Cardinals, they announced they will start Carson Beck at quarterback against the Panthers in the Hall of Fame game this Thursday night. Yeesh. And the Red Sox coming off their bold trade deadline yesterday where they acquired catcher Adley Rutschman from the Baltimore Orioles. They are back home to start a series with the Chicago White Sox. Patrick Sandoval has the ball for the opener. I almost said Pablo Sandoval. Remember that guy? Chicago will counter with Davis Martin. First pitch is at 7:10. Romy Gonzalez, he was optioned to AAA Worcester today. Eli White, who was acquired yesterday, will take his roster spot. 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
28: Everything costs more these days.
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28: It's because Washington is so broken, with Donald Trump and his corruption making it worse.
29: While congressional politicians cash in on insider deals and the rest of us pay the price.
28: But Chris Pappas is fighting back.
29: Pappas co-sponsored legislation to ban members of Congress from trading stocks.
28: And he wrote reforms to stop former members of Congress from becoming lobbyists.
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10: Well, the Baltimore Orioles, they made it official. They made a mistake taking Adley Rutschman with the first pick of the 2019 draft over Bobby Witt Jr., taking a college catcher over a five-tool shortstop coming out of high school who can fly. Rutschman did look like a franchise player back 3 years ago, but ever since then, he's been basically a league average hitter and has regressed, still really good behind the plate. But with 2 years of control still remaining with Adley Rutschman, the Orioles decided to move their former franchise player to the Boston Red Sox. Now, it's a really good pickup for the Boston Red Sox. Rutschman gives them a switch hitter who gives some protection for Wilson Contreras, and he is elite behind the plate. The Red Sox, like a lot of teams, have gotten basically nothing out of the catching position this year. And there's a side benefit as well. The New York Yankees were in the sweepstakes for Adley Rutschman. Instead, he's going to Boston.
2: Longtime baseball writer, reporter, Tom Verducci, talking about Adley Rutschman, who was the number one pick in the draft. Number one pick in the draft by the Baltimore Orioles in 2019. Has never really turned into the franchise player that the Orioles expected him to be. He was for a couple of years, but then it went the other way. Which brings us to Trivia Tuesday. So right now, pretty simple. If you get the question correct, you have you would not have a chance. You win a $50 Gulf gas card from Gulf, the official fuel partner of the Red Sox. Just download the Gulf Pay mobile app for 5 cents off per gallon at the pump every day, plus 10 cents off per gallon when the Red Sox win on the road this season. Wow. So how about that? You could have gotten 10 cents all 3 days over the weekend because of the sweep of the Dodgers. Red Sox are rolling. So we'll punch up a couple of contestants here quickly, try to get this settled fast. Tom is in Canton, Trivia Tuesday. Tom, you ready to go?
12: Yes, sir, Tony.
2: Okay, I hope you were listening to Verducci. Again, the Orioles took Adley Rutschman with the number one pick in the draft in 2019, which appears to have been a mistake because the guy who went number two is now arguably the best player in baseball, and he's a shortstop who plays in the American League Central. Do you know who that is?
12: I'm one of the Sox to get him. Bobby Witt Jr., Tony.
2: Bobby Witt Jr. is correct. There you go, Tom. I'm going to put you on hold. Don't go anywhere. Or Stu, you got him? Okay, good. I hope people were listening. Verducci said it in the cut we just played. We try to make it easy for you. I just want to make sure you're listening. That's right. The Orioles took Adley Rutschman with the number one pick. They could have chosen anyone they wanted. The number two pick was Bobby Witt Jr. You think the Orioles regret that one? They got Gunnar Henderson. They ended up on their feet. They get themselves a pretty good player. But they could have, again, I would argue, the second best player in baseball, maybe third, behind Judge and Ohtani. He's in the conversation, though, depending on how you look at it. 617-779-0985. Speaking of shortstop, Tim's in a car and wants to talk about shortstop. Go ahead, Tim.
13: Hey, Tony, how are you?
2: Good.
1: Yeah, the one thing I didn't like about the trade deadline is, remember a week before the deadline, you were talking about Trevor Story, they're looking for a shortstop. What does that mean for Meyer? Not only did they not get a shortstop, they gave up on Meyer. And my question is, I guess, do you think that that means that their hotshot prospect is going to see some action in Fenway this year?
2: So, Tim, I am not completely convinced of that. But before you go, let me ask you, what shortstop got traded at this deadline?
1: Meyer.
2: Okay, Meyer did. But again, he was here already. My point is, no shortstop got traded. I mean, there were a couple of scrubs, but all the guys who were deemed to be good shortstop candidates to get traded, Otto Lopez didn't get moved. Ellie De La Cruz didn't get moved. Zach Nato with the Angels didn't get moved. What's his name? Jeremy Pena. The Astros didn't make a move, I don't think, at the deadline period. But he didn't get moved. So here's the point. Either what teams were offering was not high enough, or what teams were asking was very high and teams couldn't meet it. My guess is the Red Sox went into the deadline willing to trade, clearly, the players that they ultimately dealt. Witherspoon, Ianson, the outfielder, whose name now escapes me, but you get the idea. They were willing to move a lot of these guys, including Connelly early. And it wasn't enough to get the shortstop they wanted because no shortstop moved. Chris is in Pennsylvania. Go ahead, Chris.
4: Hey, Tony. I have no problem moving prospects, but the problem is like, if you look at the Phillies down here, I'm a Red Sox fan, I'm from Boston, I just moved down here, but like, the Phillies traded some players and got Luis Arias from Giants, who's a proven player, who they know what they're going to get, five seasons in a row, great hitting. We traded our 2, 3, and 5 for question marks. Like, he might have a good season. He might go back to how he used to be. That's my biggest problem with them, is they never go out and get like, okay, this guy, we know what we're going to get with this guy. It's always question marks with them.
2: So, Chris, I agree with you, and this is the real dilemma. I think a lot of people are giddy just because the Red Sox did something. Jimmy Stewart and I were discussing this during the break. It's a good move for the Red Sox from this standpoint. The team's 28-5 in its last 33 games. There's an unbelievable wave and surge of good feeling around the Red Sox right now, and the team capitalized on it by acting at the deadline. So they have more of you on board than were on board 2 days ago. They have just sucked back all these people back in with both their play and their deadline. And look, good for them. That's a good thing for them. But is it possible that amid all the euphoria, as we look at the deadline, we say, you know, it might, I don't know if I love the players as much as I really think I do. So again, I look at Rutschman and say, he hasn't been the same player in about 3 years. He really hasn't. He used to be a catcher with an OPS over 800. I gave you these numbers earlier. In the first 2 years of his career, among all major league catchers, he was number one in WAR, number one in OPS, number three in defense. That's according to Fangraphs. In the last 3 years, 10th in WAR, 20th in OPS, 10th in defense. And you'd say, well, what's wrong with 10th? Well, when there were only 4, 3, 5 good catchers in the sport, and you're 10th, then you're more like everybody else than you are elite. So at that position, if you want a special guy, you got to get him in the top three. Wally's in Fall River. Go ahead, Wally.
11: Yeah, what's up, Tony? I'm not too happy with Adley Rutschman. Like you said the other day, he's a used guy. He's had injury issues. We don't know if he can stay healthy in our lineup the rest of the year. But I'm surprised Virgil didn't call the Giants about Chapman or Willy Adames. Either one of these guys wouldn't have cost us that much. I would have loved to see Willy Adames in his lineup and playing at Fenway Park.
2: Well, they're going to let you go. Wouldn't have cost you that much, maybe, in terms of prospects. And you know why? Because they would have cost you some money. Rutschman makes 7.25. Don't leave this part out. Good grief. So, again, like, you know, people have said earlier, the Red Sox could have traded Marcelo Meyer in the spring for Ketel Marte, and they could have put Connelly early in that deal. So instead of Curtis Mead and Zach Miller, you could have had Ketel Marte from Arizona. You know why they didn't make the deal? One, they thought the prospects were too much, but two, Marte makes $20 million a year. Rutschman makes 7.25. So this, again, comes back to the question, would you rather give up prospects or rather give up money? The Red Sox would rather give up prospects because they don't want to take on the contract. So, and that should be painfully apparent to you now. So logically, you would look at it and say, Jimmy Stewart, give us another good one here off the air. They went after Max Fried years ago, who was a free agent. They didn't get him. So you know what the Red Sox ended up doing? Trading for Garrett Crochet. Maybe they ended up better. Maybe they ended up worse. In that particular case, they wanted to pay Fried. Fried chose the Yankees. He wanted 8 years. The Red Sox would only give him seven. So then they had traded for Crochet, and they made a deal and signed him to a lesser contract than what Fried has. And he's younger.

0: Jr. He did it from June 4th to the end of last year, and he's coming back. And he had more home runs.
1: So, Steve, you think that Trevor Story is a better player than Bobby Witt Jr.?
0: I said he had a better season last year, productive-wise, like you said, Narvaez's. He's going to do better than Monasterio, and he's under control, and he can play second base. It's a good thing they didn't do anything stupid at shortstop.
1: Okay. Yeah, so no shortstops removed, as it turned out. Look, I understand your point, but to say that you wouldn't have traded for Bobby Witt Jr. because you get Trevor Story coming back, is there anyone that really believes that? Like, because that's what you're implying, that Trevor Story played better than Bobby Witt Jr. and he's coming back. Okay, then why were the Red Sox looking for a shortstop? Because they don't believe in him. I don't believe in him. And deep down, I don't think you believe in him. I think you're just trying to make the other argument, which is fine. I mean, that's what we do. But I'm not putting any kind of stock in Trevor Story whatsoever. Zero. I honestly would bring Cheng back up from the minor leagues and keep him on the bench. And then if you have to take Monasterio out for defense in the late innings, I would do that. Cheng is their best defensive shortstop. Mike is in a car. Mike, what do you got?
2: Hey, how you doing, Tony? I just got a quick point. So I think it just goes back to prove the point that they jumped the gun with the Curtis Meade trade because that was an overpayment. And then the second they let that asset go for that bum, every other trade became an overpayment. Because if you put Connerly early in the deal with Baltimore, it doesn't look as bad. I don't hate the player. I think that in our lineup, he might be able to be a little bit more efficient and kind of get back where he was because that whole lineup in Baltimore really has underperformed the last couple seasons. But it just goes back to them getting a bunch of show ponies instead of horses. And I'll hang up and listen. Have a good night.
1: So, again, this is about what the return is. But at the end of the day, you have to pay for players. So, look, we give the Red Sox a lot of grief for this. But think about it. A trade or a free agent is an auction. When a team sets its mind on trading a player, they're going to get the best offer for him. So it's an auction. I don't know why people get so bent out of shape by saying you overpaid. By definition, to get a player on the market, whether it's trade or free agency, you have to overpay. By definition, you have to outbid everyone else, which means your offer is the highest, you overpaid. Unless you're the Dodgers and it's rigged for you. In which case, you don't have to overpay. Because, I feel like there's this collusion for a salary cap. And the way to do that is make the Dodgers a superpower. Maybe we'll get to that tomorrow, depending on what happens tonight. But you have to overpay. This is what Andrew Friedman said. If you always want to be, you want to draw a line in the sand at some point, you're always going to finish third. You want the player, you got to pay for him. Handsomely. Bob in a car. Bob, go ahead.
3: So first, I'm glad they did something as opposed to not doing something. And sure. I think that they prioritized the positions of need. The only thing, hearing you talk about the salary made me think, could they have upgraded and done something like Connelly early in Franklin Arias for De La Cruz in Cincinnati to get a more high-end shortstop? And I don't know if that would have been enough to swing it, but like I would have rather gotten a more established player. And in that case, maybe give up Arias, unless you think Arias is ready this year or next year.
1: So I don't think Arias is going to be ready this year. I might be wrong. I mean, they played him at second base the other night. Could be any one of a million possibilities that they go to, but it doesn't feel like they're going to rush Franklin Arias. I like De La Cruz too. And would I have made that kind of deal? Like that one I can wrap my head around because you're giving up a young shortstop for a young shortstop. The only difference is you have to pay one and not the other, and the Red Sox have the money to do that. So what you're saying makes total sense. Like that I get. At the end of the day, none of those shortstops moved. So it doesn't feel to me like any of those teams was really motivated to get a shortstop. Just quickly, I'll squeeze him in because he's been waiting. Nick and Woober. Nick, quickly.
4: Yeah, hi, Tony. Tony, for everyone discounting prospects, the people forget that last year their top prospects were Early, Tolley, and Bennett, and look how they turned out. And Iverson's right there with those guys, at least. His numbers down in Portland are amazing.
1: Yeah, so Nick, I agree with you. It's a good point. Yeah, early pitched well. Toley has pitched very well.

0: Now, look, you also evaluate players on what their potential is. They traded early. They kept Tolley. I think they probably made the right move there. Bennett was not with them until the offseason. So they did not have Bennett at the trading deadline last year. Bennett was in another team's organization. But I still think that that was Breslow's best move. They traded a prospect they had, Luis Perales, for a prospect the Nationals had, Jake Bennett. And to this point, the Red Sox got the better of that deal. So now that, tell you what, that's a good example of a trade because both of them were prospects. That was an even deal. Our prospect for your prospect. We're giving you a hard-throwing right-hander. You're giving us a left-hander who doesn't throw super hard, but has tremendous control and has sneaky velocity because of his release point. He releases the ball closer to the plate. Red Sox made the right call. At least based on, if I'm judging the trade right now, they made the right call. I think that was Breslow's best move. Stu, is it Joe Murray tonight again? Joe Murray coming in?
1: Yes.
0: Okay, Joe Murray coming in. He'll have you at 7 o'clock. Red Sox again playing over at Fenway Park against the White Sox. So lots going on tonight on the landscape as it relates to sports and baseball and discussion. Kevin Maggiore's got your headlines here. He'll catch you caught up in a minute. We'll catch you tomorrow.
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19: Day 9 of training camp is in the books for the New England Patriots rookie edge rusher Gabe Yakus's ramp up continued today. The second round pick saw more snaps in team drills working with the second unit. Other Patriots news, they claimed wide receiver Tawan Palmer off waivers from Arizona. They released rookie tight end Jeremiah Franklin. Other NFL news, the Falcons signed Bijan Robinson to a 3-year contract extension worth up to $75 million. The deal includes $51 million in guarantees. Robinson becomes the highest-paid running back in NFL history, surpassing Saquon Barkley. The Falcons pass rusher Jalen Walker, their first-round pick last year, suffered an apparent lower leg injury and was carted off the practice field today. The Baltimore Ravens have signed wide receiver Zay Flowers to a 4-year contract extension worth up to $140 million. That deal includes $108 million in guarantees. ESPN's Adam Schefter says that contract talks between the Buccaneers and defensive tackle Vita Vea have completely fallen apart. The player is now completely dug in on leaving Tampa Bay, and a trade now appears likely over the next month. The Arizona Cardinals, they announced they will start Carson Beck at quarterback against the Panthers in the Hall of Fame game this Thursday night. And the Red Sox coming off their bold trade deadline yesterday where they acquired catcher Adley Rutschman from the Baltimore Orioles. They are back home to start a series with the Chicago White Sox. Patrick Sandoval has the ball for the opener. I almost said Pablo Sandoval. Remember that guy? Chicago will counter with Davis Martin. First pitch is at 7:10. Romy Gonzalez, he was optioned to AAA Worcester today. Eli White, who was acquired yesterday, will take his roster spot. 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

0: 98.5 The Sports Hub. Welcome in. I'm Joe Murray. Happy Tuesday to everybody here. We're back. We're at night, and the Red Sox are back in action. And everything is all right. Your thoughts on everything, anything, Red Sox trades, the second half, how they've played after trade deadlines over the last couple of years. What do you think the projected playoff lineup could be? What's the status with Roman Anthony? What's the status with Garrett Crochet? A lot going on with the Red Sox, and it's all on the table for you. Also, the Patriots play a week from Thursday, if I'm not mistaken. I don't want to remind Kevin Maggiore as he's leaving today. I want you to leave on a good note, on a happy note. I will tell you that there is news today on David Pastrnak in his rankings, so that will make you happy. One of the best in the league. Cool, yeah. But there's a lot out there today, and whatever you want to talk about, there's QB rankings as well. Where does Drake May rank in the latest athletic tiers? We will have that on the show for you as well, and whatever you'd like at 617-779-0985. That's the phone number. Last night we were loaded. We had one of our most viewed shows on YouTube last night, and hey, maybe it was just, I don't know, the talent of the show that we had, Skaz. I don't know, but could have been the trade deadline as well. But you can join us on YouTube. Just go to YouTube.com, search 98.5 The Sports. I mean, boom! And people are ready to go already. I see Warren in there. I see Brian Griffin. I see Jack in there. OMG, I've never seen you before. Hello. Brandon is in there. Sir Droids, Excalibur. New people, join us in the chat. You can read everything that's in there, and everyone's happy to hear from us. And again, the phone number, if you want to call in, 617-779-0985. A couple of hot takes off the bat. And yes, they're hot. And they're right off the presser. And really, quite frankly, there's nothing to really be surprised about here with this take. But when you think about the Red Sox and what happened yesterday, they no longer are building from within, and the era is over. No more will I hear about Kyle Teal, the catcher, anymore. I won't hear about Tristan Casas. I won't hear about who else? Give me somebody else. Marcelo Meyer anymore. Or how about Christian Campbell anymore, right? Stop telling me about your prospects, because you wanted to build within for years. For years, you thought, the Red Sox, thought they could build it with Roman Anthony and other guys, and quite frankly, they couldn't. Now, a lot of these guys were drafted by either Dombrowski in the past or the Chaim Bloom era. See you later. Everyone's gone from that era. And now it's the Craig Breslow era. But the whole looking at the youth as potentially taking over, I think it bit the Red Sox in the ass. And I think they learned hard and they learned quick. A, this isn't an easy town to be young and have expectations. It's not easy. When you think back to young players in this town, they were surrounded by stars, right? I'll give you a couple of names. Jacoby Ellsbury was surrounded by guys. Xander Bogaerts was surrounded by guys. Mookie Betts was surrounded by guys. That's how they came up. That's how they performed. There was always other guys that could plug in and play as well. Will Middlebrooks was one of them, eventually replaced by Xander. Like, when you really look at it, they always had guys in place where if they needed to call somebody up, they could play. You could bat them eighth or ninth, and they could work. When if it was a pitcher, you could put them at the end of the rotation because they had other guys. This group tried to build from within. They believed in too many of the young guys, and that era is now over. And I'm glad, because maybe it did take a winning streak with a bunch of guys who could just play. Maybe they are 4A guys. Sometimes, I told you, I've joked about it, and I'm being funny. And if they were on the show, I'd laugh with them about it, and I hope they'd laugh too. But sometimes I can't tell the difference between Siegler and Sogard and Eaton and any of those guys. To me, they're all the same guy, but you know what? To me, they're guys who bust their ass every night. They're guys who know how to play. They're guys who are well-managed and, quite frankly, give it everything they have. And that's what they've needed. That's what this team has needed. They needed guys to row in the same direction. And it's working now. And I'm not going to speculate on guys who weren't. But yesterday was symbolism. It was symbolism of the organization picking a direction. It was symbolism of the organization moving on from an era. And it was symbolism when they traded Marcelo Meyer to the Giants for a relief pitcher. It might have been symbolism for the Baltimore Orioles as well, moving on from their former number one overall pick. And this was a take that I remember people coming back at me about, and I keep receipts. I should do the receipts segment later on in the show today. But I remember saying, oh, yeah, Pete Alonso going to Baltimore. Yep, just with all those young guys who've never worked out. I got criticized for that. And you know what? I was right. They've had young players for years, right? They had Rutschman. They've had Gunnar Henderson. They've had Jackson Holliday. They've had a number of those guys, and it hasn't worked out. It just hasn't. And, you know, when you think about the Red Sox, it's hard to win from within or have young players play without stars. Roman Anthony's been injured since May. He's now hitting off soft toss. Marcelo Meyer, right, was traded for a reliever. Kyle Teal, yeah, he was in the Garrett Crochet trade. Are we going to see him tonight? He's batting 190. And Christian Campbell, although he's getting hot, he's in AAA. The one guy that you have hopes for was Roman Anthony. And, you know, I don't know if we'll see him again this year. But I know that they're moving on from guys from him. All right, Marcelo Meyer's gone. Romy Gonzalez got sent down today. Like, the Roman Anthony crew has been broken up. But that big four era, see you later. Teal, Meyer, Campbell's in the minors. And are we actually going to see Roman Anthony at some point? The build from within era doesn't work in Boston. It doesn't work here. You're not a small market team, although you want to be. And I know that the owner, Tom Warner, came out recently and talked about we're not going to hit that many home runs. That's what you used to be. I like your identity now. You found it. But you didn't plan this. And do I like the trade deadline? Yes. Do I think Rutschman is a risk? I do. But you know what? They went for it. They picked a direction. And when you're a big market team, you give up prospects. And you know what? The Red Sox have been consistent on one thing and one thing only. They don't care about the young guys anymore. They used to. Craig Breslow's had balls. He's moved. Last year, they traded Devers. Right? Last year, they did that. They signed and let go of Alex Bregman. They fired Alex Cora. They traded Marcelo Meyer. Craig Breslow's been empowered. They're going in a different organization, a different direction in the organization. And you know what? All those young guys, they still got a couple of their own. Arias is still here. We'll see what Campbell is. Roman Anthony's still here. There's other guys, Mikey Romero and others. But 5 out of 6 first-round picks gone? Oh, they settled business, and they made a decision. They've made a decision. But I wanted to bring this up quickly, or I can do it on the other side. I just went on fire for a little bit. All those young guys, the big four, I don't care anymore. Still want Roman Anthony to work out, but the jury is still out. It's still out. But I want to get into some of the moves that they've made, what they have coming up, their upcoming schedule. I think the Sox have a chance to keep this winning streak rolling. They get the White Sox tonight, and I do want to give you my playoff lineup. Joe Murray's Red Sox projected playoff lineup. I'll send that to you, intern Derek, so you can make a nice graphic of it, because this is what I think it's going to be when the Red Sox do eventually make the playoffs. We'll have that and more coming up. Again, I didn't get to do it last night because I wanted Skaz to get in on this, but Sinan Raphael's MVP case. We'll do that. There's tons of Patriot stuff as well. Where does Drake May end up? And a whole lot more as we'll take a break right now. I'm Joe Murray. 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
1: 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It's Felger and Maz afternoons right now. Joe Murray on the Sports Hub.
18: You said after the Curtis Meade deal that you've kind of learned that the goal isn't always to win the trade. The goal is to do what you can do to improve your team. Mm-hmm. Is that something you've learned over 3 years? Is that something, you know, I mean, we all want to win everything we do, right? But sure. At the end of the day, some days you got to give up maybe a little more than you think in a deal if it's the guy you want.
19: Yeah, and maybe what it really comes down to is reframing what it means to win, right? And you know, I think often we can get caught up in what's the value of this play. player that we brought in relative to the value of the players that are going out, when, you know, kind of winning a deal, maybe upgrading the team in the position that you needed to with the opportunity that you had in front of you.
0: All right, back here on 98.5 The Sports Hub. Oh, the prospects. F them kids. Yeah, don't make that a graphic tonight, though, Derek. Just write F them kids. Because that's what's happened. That's what happened. Yesterday, they said F them kids. And you know what? The New York Knicks did too, I believe, right? With all those picks that they had. So maybe that is the way. Maybe it is the way. I mentioned the big four. We know the big four. The four horsemen that the Red Sox were pumping up for years. Roman Anthony, Marcelo Meyer, Kyle Teals, the next big catcher, and Christian Campbell, right? All four of them have made the big leagues. All four of them. How are they doing right now? How are they doing? Real quick, I have made my starting nine of prospects, Gaz. I might be short one player, but let me go over some of this list. And again, you guys can call in at 617-779-0985. I'll give you the pitchers that have been traded. Kyson Witherspoon, obviously, to the Orioles yesterday. They've traded away Kyle Harrison. I guess he wasn't really one of their prospects. I'm thinking of some other prospects that they had. Well, Hunter Dobbins probably wasn't a prospect. How about Brandon Clark? Kyson Witherspoon. I'm trying to think of some others. So those are just some pitchers. So if I went around the diamond, Kyle Teal, catcher. Tristan Casas, first base. Nick York, remember him? Nick York traded to the Pirates. Marcelo Meyer at short. Mikey Romero, first round pick, still there. Your outfield, left to right. Christian Campbell, still there. I have Montgomery, who's on the White Sox, was in the Crochet trade. Braden Montgomery in right. Now, Chase Meadroth, I didn't know where to put him, so I stuck him in center field. So that's where he is right now. But you could literally fill a diamond of the prospects that they at least have pumped up. They have pitchers that they could have, you know, pitchers, tons of them. They have guys in the minors. I wanted to look this up because Breslow has received pitchers. I think he's pretty good at acquiring pitching. Sonny Gray's been good. Jake Bennett's been good. Obiedo, incomplete. Crochet, good. Quinn Priester was good. Kyle Harrison. Dustin May. James Paxton was good. But these are the guys they traded away. Chris Sale, Harrison, Priester, Connelly Early, Shane Drohan, Hunter Dobbins. Some guys are still in the minors, right? Brandon Clark, Kyson Witherspoon. I'm just giving you some of the other names here, but you know, David Sandlin, I guess, is with the White Sox if you want to look at it. But these guys were all prospects. Who cares? They're gone. The team's better. I don't care about any of them. I don't care about any of those prospects. I'll get into Marcelo Meyer later, but if anything, he let me down. He let you down. He let us down in the organization down. So there you go. There's my prospects. Once you started selling prospects to us all, we knew you didn't want to spend money anymore. That's what it was about. Maybe something's changed. Again, at the deadline, did they go after a guy that makes just under $10 million a year and has an arbitration eligible season and they can make a decision if he wants to be here long term? Absolutely. I give him credit for that. But they could have gone after, I don't know, Marte or other shortstops, whatever. But I'm glad they did. I'm glad they stayed aggressive. I like what they did personally. I mean, Rutschman statistically has been a top 10 catcher, whether it's behind the plate or at the dish. Three-time All-Star. They added an outfielder that can help. They added a bullpen guy. I think these are moves you make at the deadline, and they're important. We'll get into the Marcelo Meyer stuff in a little bit. But Breslow moved on. It sent a message. The Sox have struggled after the trade deadline the last couple of years. Last year, they were pretty good, but the years before, they had really bad August. But I wanted to go over their upcoming schedule. They have three games versus the White Sox. They have a lead right now. Three versus the A's, win. Four versus the Blue Jays, at the Blue Jays. Three at the Pirates. Oh my God, those are three out of four series you have a chance to win. You play the D-backs, the Giants, and Marlins. Like, you can keep this thing going. But outside of last year, they've struggled in August, but looks like right now, 1-0 lead, bases loaded. Before I give you my lineup for the playoffs, Skaz, I wanted to bring you in, sir. I like F them kids. I like that they made a decision and a choice that they could no longer build from within. I think they might, maybe this is something they realized they might have to spend a little bit more and use those picks at sometimes to acquire cheap talent that you like and then maybe extend them. But I gave you that diamond of list, Skaz. Cassis, York, Meyer, Teal, Montgomery, Meadroth, Campbell. Like, think about it. Who cares about the prospects anymore? Thoughts?
20: Yeah, Joe, I'm all in on the Red Sox right now. How could you not be? I want them to add major league talent. It's something fans have been begging them to do, and they finally did it, and people are I think there's a little bit of an overreaction to the reaction. They overpaid. I have no issue with that.
0: Yeah, that's fine.
20: Yes.
0: Admit, I want, you know how like some people won't admit it though.
20: Yes,
0: I'm admitting, you're admitting.
20: Happily.
0: It's okay.
20: I would happily overpay.
0: Are they better? Yes.
20: I would like to go to our friend Michael Hurley's Twitter, Joe. He did this. Derek put this in our Slack. He tweeted the Red Sox top 12 prospects in 2023, 2020, and 2017. In 2023, it was Marcelo Meyer, Tristan Cassis, Sadon Rafaela, Miguel Blais, and Mikey Romero. One out of five, you'd say?
0: Yep. Romero's still here, but I mean, with I don't know, the Durbinator hitting a grand slam and continuing his hot streak.
20: All he had to do.
0: Where's Mikey Romero going?
20: Come on down to Waltham. I mean, and then 2020, Jeter Downs, Tristan Cassis, Bobby Dalbec, Brian Matta, Gilberto Jimenez. 0-5.
0: Woof.
20: So, like, these guys are lottery tickets, and I also think there is something to Breslow's identifying pitching, starting pitching, and bullpen pitching. And I do wonder if not just the Red Sox, but in general, starting pitching prospects are not worth what they once were in Major League Baseball, because starting pitchers are not worth what they once were in Major League Baseball, unless your name is Tarek Skubal or, you know, Paul Skeens, Jacob Mizrowski. But those guys aren't, I don't expect any of these guys to be those guys. And now Jaron Duran's hitting home runs. I mean, everything is coming up Sox, Joe.
0: Jeez, I wish I hit one of those on that home run boost on DraftKings tonight. The one that I did choose, Skaz, I might as well give it out as my Bally's pick of the night, is Andrew Monasterio to go deep. Did we just get another back-to-back? Back-to-back like Jordan 96-97?
20: That would be back-to-back. Whoa.
0: Oh! All the boomers have no clue what we're talking about. Oh, the Wally head. Is Jaron Duran homered in back-to-back games now? Yes, we're spoiling what's going on in the game. They are destroying the White Sox right now. Tell me this isn't a message. Tell me they're not happy with what happened at the deadline. Tell me they're not happy and feel empowered. Speaking of power, Durbin grand slam. Duran follows it up with a home run. Back-to-back. Wow. This is how they're starting the post-trade deadline, which I've said in the past. Last year, they had a good year. The years before, they struggled. Monasterio ends the inning, of course. The guy that I picked. Or did he? He beat it out. Never mind. He got a hit. All right. Yeah. I forget what I was saying. All those drafts, though, sound like whiffs to me, Skaz. And oh, they still have Arias. Like, they still have Roman Anthony. They still have guys. In a way, like, I watched so much of The Godfather lately, I can't get it out of my head.
20: You're watching The Godfather 3, Joe.
0: Listen, The Godfather 3 should have never happened. Is it a bad movie? No. But compared to 1 and 2, it's not even like, I can't even believe the director directed it. That's a story for another day. But I didn't need to know how Michael Corleone died. I didn't even need to know about his kids or his bastard nephew. I didn't need any of that. What I need to remember is when Michael took over, he settled all family business. And Craig Breslow, oh, he settled family business all right. 5 out of the 6 capos whacked. That's first round draft picks, everybody. 5 out of 6. Mikey Romero's on watch right now. He's crapping his pants in Worcester. But I told you, I can't say this enough. Should I give John Henry the credit? Or do I just keep it to Breslow? What? I don't know. You tell me, everybody. Did John Henry trade Devers or did Breslow trade Devers? Did John Henry fire Alex Cora or was it Breslow who fired Cora?
20: I'll give John Henry credit if he pays Adley Rutschman and they sign an actual big bat in the offseason.
0: Don't you think this is going to be a question. Skaz, they haven't gone to the playoffs yet. They haven't made it yet. They haven't played a game yet.
20: They're going to the World Series,
0: None of that's happened yet. And you're right. There are things with the group itself that you can question them or doubt them because of the things they've done in the past. But isn't the conversation today about building from within no longer works and they've moved on from the era? Well, doesn't that mean that ownership has to move on from trying to build the guys and pay the guys? I don't know. Maybe you pay some of the guys, they play well. Hey, Sadan Raphael is doing pretty well. Hey, he got an extension, huh? But yet, when you gave it to Campbell or you gave it to Marcel or Roman Anthony, it's been different. I don't know. Like, maybe William Abreu deserves an extension at this point, right? I mean, they probably won the Narvaez one that he thought he was getting an extension. They settled business with all their young players. They're going to the new era. To Skaz's point, you'll believe it when they do sign these guys long term and in the offseason spend money on a big shortstop or bat or something to that degree, something they haven't done in the last couple of years. Your thoughts at 617-779-0985. We got Warren in Revere. Warren. Hey, your smoke alarm's going off. Right? That was a smoke alarm, right?
20: I would think so. That was horrible.
0: Because it wasn't a truck backing up. That would have been a little bit different.
20: One hell of a truck, yeah.
0: Who we got here? Eric in Texas. Hello, sir.
2: Hey, Joe. Thanks for taking the call. You're always great in the evenings. I appreciate it.
0: Thank you, sir.
2: I'll hit you with 3 things. First off, in the old days with the Sox, they would trade their prospects for high-end talent, and then when their prospects came of age at somebody else's expense, when they became free agents, they would sign them, and that was kind of a smart move. You just kind of drafted well, you traded them when they were still had potential, and then when you needed them 5 years later, you just signed them in the off season. So we'll see what happens with some of the ones they've traded. Kind of like me, you have to sell high. I have to sell high when I ask somebody out on a date. When you're 5'8", 165, and you're really not pretty, you know, you gotta wine and dine more. And right now the Sox are a little bit in that wine and dine mode, but they're starting to look better each day. So, and the last thing I'll say is I think Breslow is more like Consigliere. I think John Henry is still the guy pulling the strings, but he checks with Robert Duvall and he gives his yes or no. That's my thought, and I'm sticking to it. You're a good man, and I'll listen to you on the other side.
0: Thank you. I appreciate that. Consigliere, huh? Skaz, would you be the consigliere of the night show?
20: Yeah, I've been called much worse than that, Joe, so why not?
0: No, I would say you're the consigliere of the night show.
20: Mr. Corleone this.
0: Well, that's Frank Pantangeli, who was going to snitch on Michael Corleone. But then they brought his brother in from Naples, who couldn't speak any English, who had no clue why he was there. But once Frank saw him there, he goes, I don't know, you know. I mean, they asked me for a deal, I take a deal, you know. I was friends with his father in the olive oil business. Michael Corleone says this, and Michael Corleone says, I know. Watch so much of it lately. Why? Why? Is it like a version of leave the gun, take the cannoli? Like the cannoli's the old guy? Like the leave the kids? Take. By the way, Skaz, tell me that some nights you can't tell apart Sogard, Eaton, Siegler, all that. Like they're just one guy. Durbin sometimes.
20: Yeah, they're one team, Joe. One mission.
0: Is Street Team Joe a buffa? Who would he be on the what's Derek?
20: I thought we lost Street Team Joe this weekend, you know? That was a tough day on Saturday.
0: What would Derek be if it was we were doing a have you seen The Godfather? Okay, good. Thank you. That'd be a good play. I know that he's into theater, and I think that you could have one guy play old Don Vito. You could have a young guy play a younger Don Vito. You can have a young Michael. You can have an older Michael. You can have War Michael. You could have Apollonia Michael. I mean, you could read. Who's Fredo? Who's Fredo? Nick is in Providence. Hi, Nick.
3: What's up, Joe? How's it going today?
0: I'm okay.
3: All right. Well, you know, I think I have an answer to the question. Is it Breslow? Is it Henry? You know, kind of who's pulling the strings right now? And I gotta give some credit to a caller that I heard earlier today who was kind of trashing on the other GMs in the league that were having some type of feeling about this trade. And I think that those GMs that are saying that the Sox overpaid are the clones and the driveline guys and the analysts. And I think that Craig Breslow has been forced into that role thanks to Sam Kennedy. And so I think that this is a clear line that Craig Breslow is making the calls and taking the shots and not Sam Kennedy and not John Henry, because nobody else in the industry likes it and everybody else is a clone. And Sam Kennedy is the clone king. And I think Craig Breslow is finally trying to show what he's got, what he's made of, his philosophy. And I think that Craig Breslow is finally putting his nuts on the table to say, this is what we're going to do. This is the direction of the team. And it's working. And the players are buying in. He's a baseball guy at heart, at his core. So I think Breslow is finally doing the damn thing.
0: Yes. I like how you're saying that it's Breslow. You're clear cut on it. You've made your points. I am curious. Is it Breslow or is it Henry? I feel as you. But again, I think that the final guy is, it's like the final boss is John Henry. Thanks, Nick. Skaz, your thoughts?
20: Do you think they care how it's perceived?
0: You know, it's funny, Skaz.
20: Because I think at times that was very important to them.
0: I was in the building today.
20: Of course, Ness and Joe.
0: I was in the building.
20: I gotta be beaming over there. Vibes gotta be high, Joe.
0: The vibes are very high.
20: Oh.
0: I'll say that.
20: Talk about sunshine day.
0: Oh, look, it's Tom Warner and John Henry are sitting together in the grandstands laughing. They were laughing together. They're beaming. Oh, my God. Go rewind that, please. We need a photo. Someone send me a photo of that.
20: And be my new lock screen.
0: At Joey Bear on Twitter. Send it to me. Oh my God, that was right on cue, Skets. It was so on cue. Yes, I will say this in the building today. Someone made a mention to me. Again, I'm nobody. I sit in a cubicle until my job is sent. Hey, you can go in now. Okay, thank you. I heard somebody say, I don't care where they come from. Meaning the players. Doesn't care if they come from the minors, from another team, from Japan, from wherever. They don't care. So they no longer, I think, care where they come from, as long as they're on the team. That was at least the vibe I got today, Skaz. They don't, you're like, Tyron Guerrero, where the hell did he come from? For real, though, where did he come from? So that was the vibe I got, was it doesn't matter if they're built from within or if they traded for them or whatever. They want good players. They want to be competitive again.
20: What a crazy concept, Joe. You have good players, you play good baseball.
0: But listen, I think it took the year to suck and then have the winning streak happen, then at the deadline. It took a lot.
20: It's kind of been the problem with the Red Sox is they have to bottom out to rebound. They almost enjoy it. It's like a fetish of theirs. They have to hit the bottom, be humiliated.
0: Yes. Yeah. Yes. And
20: worst to first, baby.
0: I'm not comparing this to the Patriots. I'm going to put a pin in that for a second. But you're right. How many times have they been the laughing stock or the worst team in baseball, and the next year they win the championship? How many times has it happened? Twice? From worst to first? It sucks that that's the way it is. But the Patriots went from worst to first, right? Like, I think at some point Robert Kraft was like, we can't go back to that anymore. I hope that's where we're at. I hope the Celtics are on notice, too. I heard there might have been a, what's it called? An invite of one of the better players in the NBA walking around Boston today. Should I call Strega Dave? Does Strega Dave know what's going on?
20: Yeah, 5 years ago, he knew what was going on, Joe.
0: Like later on, am I going to see outside Strega, Steph Curry, and Strega Dave? Am I going to get that later? This picture? What am I going to get?
20: I wish I, you know, was in a place I was, I don't know, a week or two ago when I didn't know who Strega Dave was, Joe. That was a better time in my life. A simpler time.
0: Well, hey, Skaz, you know, we might have to go over there some night.
20: Oh, yeah, my apologies. Yeah, you know, no, I can't wait for that.
0: Nick Verano, great guy, and, you know, his mother's cutlets and all that. And don't forget, never mind. Joe's in the truck, Joe. Hey, Joe. Got to be ready, bro. Ralph and Cranston. Hello, sir.
4: Hey, guys. Yeah, Henry and Warner. Now, they were dodging assassins. Now, oh, look at me. I'm smiling. Yeah, we're real smart.
0: Literally.
4: Guys, you know, we have a new slogan. In Breslow, we trust. You know, this guy, somebody even said, I don't know what show it was on. Well, you know, Breslow had to make this move because he had to protect himself from being fired. Breslow may end up being the executive of the year. And I've backed this guy from day one. Everything seems to turn out well. You know, I didn't like losing all these prospects, you know, number two, three. But the only thing I think about here, Joe, you know, they have a terrible medical staff. I mean, they say things, you know, like Mead, oh, we dodged a bullet. They signed so many players that are injured and then they don't play for a year. I hope they did their due diligence medically with this catcher because he was the best catcher in the American League. Everybody loved him. The last couple of years, they've gotten off him now. He's hurt a lot. I just hope they did their due diligence with this guy, and it's not their strong point. Is this guy have a serious problem? Is he injury-prone or anything like that? I hope they did their due diligence. But you know what? This turned into something, guys, that, you know, I think people that doubted Breslow should be saying, like Chad Finn. Maybe we judged him a little wrong because everything he's done has turned out well. Hopefully this one will too, you know, and I've said it from day one. I mean, this guy has made, look at how many people, how many players, his guys are just coming through. I think it's phenomenal, you know, and I've been a Breslow guy, I just have, you know, when they were losing, I said, I just don't understand it. And you know what? You guys can attest to the fact this has been the weirdest season I think we've seen. They went from being the worst team, thinking they're going to unload everyone. Now look at them.
0: Ralph,
4: everybody, they're going to get to the World Series or, you know.
0: Ralph, I had a chance to talk to Steve Buckley earlier, big historian, right? And I go, how many teams who don't have their ace or basically their star player, let's call it what it is, actually go on a run and do all that. And, you know, he was thinking about it like it's very uncommon. And this is not your – this is a very unorthodox team right now.
4: Yes. And, Joe, it's the weirdest season I've ever seen. And I'm Buckley's age, and we've seen so much baseball. But when you lose your best pitcher, this guy – everybody's making him Tony Conigliano. I mean, excuse me, everybody's making him Ted Williams, this Anthony. And, you know, and I didn't like what they did when they got all those guys and signed them to all those contracts way before they had to. The only one so far that has really come through – and already is worth the money is Sedan. That was a steal now. But they signed all these guys, did not have a lot of money to invest or to spend. But look at what we see. You know, God bless it because it turned into a really good year.
0: All right, man. I appreciate you, bud. Thank you so much.
4: Thanks, Joe. Always a pleasure, buddy.
0: You too, bud. All right. Everything is turning up Red Sox right now. Those unders, though, they've been crushing lately. Just we might get crushed on that early on tonight. Anyways, thank you, Derek. If you want to, I shared it to at Joey Murr on Twitter. F them kids. F them. I don't care where they come from. Win. Be good and win. We'll hit the headline. I'm Joe Marinetti at 5 the Sports Hub.
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0: So the Red Sox, they, you know, started a game tonight after the trade deadline and having a day off. And you figured they'd just kind of work themselves back in. Nope. They lead 6-0 right now. Wilson Contreras, an RBI single. Caleb Durbin, a grand slam, followed by a Jaron Duran back-to-back homers, baby, homers. Patrick Sandoval, 2 innings, 2 strikeouts so far in this one. Nick Sogard leading off with 2 hits. As well, earlier today, Roman Anthony soft tossing. Garrett Crochet update, everybody. Began throwing, currently working at 50 to 60 feet. So you get a Roman update and you get a Crochet update the day after the trade deadline. How about that? Some NFL news today. Zay Flowers getting paid $100 million. Guaranteed, it's a lot of money. He makes more money than A.J. Brown. And the Patriots practiced today. Speaking of A.J. Brown, well, yesterday he dislocated his finger. No big deal. They popped it right in there, the thumb. Today, Gabe Akis out on the field, got some reps with the ones, and might play some special teams as well. 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I'm Joe Murray.
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All right, back here on 98.5 The Sports Zone. I promised you something earlier. I'm going to give you Joe Murray's Red Sox playoff lineup. Yep, I am in the playoffs. The projected Joe Murray playoff lineup for the Red Sox. Leading off at designated hitter, Roman Anthony. Batting second in center field, Sedan Rafaela. Batting third, the right fielder, Willier Abreu. Batting fourth, the first baseman, Wilson Contreras. Batting fifth, behind the plate, Adley Rutschman. Batting sixth, the second baseman, Curtis Mead. Batting seventh, the third baseman, Caleb Durbin. Batting eighth, the shortstop, Franklin Arias. And batting ninth, the left fielder, Jaron Duran. Now, you have a nice little bench here. You get a pinch hitter in Yoshida off the bench.

0: Monasterio is your utility guy off the bench. You also have Wong and Rogers potentially off the bench as your backup catcher. Eli White you got as your outfield replacement. He can play center in any corner outfield position. And you'll have one spot left off the bench. Trevor Story. You don't want it. You're over it. You think he's done. Today over at Fenway Park today before the game, Trevor Story and Curtis Meade were at shortstop and second base together working on their transitions and taking grounders and working together. I think Franklin Arias is going to get called up. He's going to go on a run in the second half and be your starting shortstop. I know Monasterio is holding it down right now. I know Siegler can play there. And I know at some point Trevor Story is coming back. Craig Breslow said it yesterday. It's not out of the possibility of Franklin Arias being called up. I think he's going to get called up. He's going to make a run, and he'll be the starting shortstop when the playoffs begin. We'll leave it there at 617-779-0985. I'm sure everybody can crap all over it. We'll put it on a piece of paper, and you can come at me if you want. Because here's the deal. If it's not Franklin Arias, you know it's Trevor Story at short. You know it. So there's my Red Sox playoff lineup. We'll get a new hour or two of the show here. I see you guys lined up on the phone lines as well. And the quarterback NFL tiers came out today, courtesy of The Athletic and Mike Sando. We'll have that for you coming up next. I'm Joe Murray, and of course, this hour of the Sports Hustle brought to you by our friends over at Valvoline Instant Oil Change. 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I'm Joe Murray. We'll talk to you guys right after this.
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